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9: Well, gradually turning drier overnight into Thursday morning across central Ohio. On Thursday, turning sunny, a dry day, but still cool with low 70s across central Ohio. On Friday, dry in the morning, and then a high chance of rain afternoon and Friday night into Saturday morning. That is your 97.1 The Fan weather forecast. I'm 10 Weather Impact Chief Meteorologist Chris Tomer.
10: Linnell, going to take one more submission this segment on potential retirement gift ideas for Aaron Rodgers with the Steelers. Let's go to James, who's in Pittsburgh. So you know the lay of the land. You should know what Aaron's interested in. Is there anything that you would go out of your way to give Aaron?
11: I think an MVP trophy, eh?
10: That'd be pretty cool. I don't know if they just hand those out, though.
11: So here's the scoop. Howard was a sixth rounder, not a fifth.
12: Excuse
11: so you're talking.
12: Excuse me. I'm sorry.
11: 185 overall. So, I mean, Brady pulled it off, whatever round. But, and the only reason he's getting some reps, because Rudolph is going to be the backup. So you got Aaron, you got Rudolph. McCarthy's giving Howard a courtesy because he's been on the squad, and then you've got Aller. But the reality is, if you're down to Howard or Aller, the team's going nowhere, correct?
10: I agree.
12: And where are you going with Aaron Rodgers?
11: I mean, they won the division last year.
12: You guys are so whatever they're putting in the potatoes in the pierogies nowadays, you guys have lost it down there in Pittsburgh.
10: Thank you for the call, James. I appreciate it.
12: I don't know. Why do Steeler fans keep bringing up last year?
10: Like, I keep bringing it up. I'm not a Steeler fan.
12: But why?
10: I just told you. They won 10 games. They won the division, and Rodgers is fine.
12: Do you realize how much time Lamar Jackson missed? They should have won the division by a landslide. And they almost and it came down to a Week 18 game. They should be like the Steelers. Come on, dog. I think the Steelers may finish last in this division this year.
10: Lamar missed 4 games
12: and was hurt in a bevy of others, and was not playing to his, like. Come on, and was pulled in 2 or 3 others.
10: All right, I think it's fine to bring Aaron Rodgers back. I got no problem with it. You do? That's okay. I want to see how shocked you'll be by one of the bets I'm handing out right now in today's Graham's Gambling.
7: It's time for Graham's Gambling. Let's make some money.

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0: businesses are booming. Maybe I need
1: cousin?
0: To go to
1: you. Did you say maybe cousin? What are you talking? What?
0: That is a direct quote from Inglourious Basterds. Cousin, business is a booming.
2: He's glitching. He's glitching.
1: You said baby cousin. I heard you. What do you mean?
0: I didn't say baby. Bro. I didn't say baby.
1: You said no, you said they be cousin.
0: No. Linnell, I'm going to use you as a lifeline. I need you. I need you to stay alive.
1: What was the word again?
2: if someone has a whole lot of motion, what does that mean?
1: Gosh, you shouldn't use me on this word. Like, this is a bad use of your lifeline.
0: You're being a bad teammate, is what I think.
1: This is a horrible use. I'm trying to help you and say, just think a little harder. You haven't even thought. You haven't even tried motion.
0: I think I know what motion is, but I just don't. I need to keep myself alive for the third one, Linnell. That's the point. This is a game. I need your help.
1: Rajay Johnson's having motion, major motion, probably more motion than we've ever seen.
2: You think Flajay's got more motion right now than Caitlin Clark?
1: She's a rapper too.
2: God, ain't nobody checking for the rap like that. You think?
0: Talent is the answer.
1: When I say motion. She got a lot going on too.
2: She definitely got motion. No doubt. She definitely got motion. But like
1: maybe more. Okay, that was great. Okay,
2: that was crazy. That was wild. That was a bit of a. That was Michael Jordan and Space Jam reach a little bit. Yo, tighten up. Okay.
0: So talent is the answer. That's what motion.
2: So
0: means?
2: Talent is the answer.
0: Everybody, all three of them, including D-Day off stage, just put their hands in their face.
1: I don't even think I can be upset with that rebuttal because it's like, okay, I see where you tried to go.
0: They're all very talented. Talented people.
2: Is talent your final answer?
0: Linnell, I asked you,
1: really want to use me right now.
0: I am using you.
1: Like a hot tag. It's like, hey, come on, you just got body slammed. Motion. Motion, a litany of successful things going on at one time is the best way that I can put it. Like,
0: all right, then I'll go with that.
1: Like, we're having motion, dude. Like, we got motion. You have motion, Rattran. Little do you know, you are having motion, brother. I promise you.
0: Thank you.
2: Is that your final? Awesome. Thank you. That is correct. Motions, they just, you got things going on, Josh. Like you moving to LA, you being listened to in LA right now, that is major motion. Like, yeah, you got motion, bro. Exactly.
0: Okay. Yeah. Okay. Well, I got through that. Now we have one more to go. I don't have a life. I'm
1: crushing you with this last word. Because you could have got motion. I really do believe you could have.
0: I wasn't going to.
2: Absolutely no chance he gets this. What are G stars?
1: This is not even. This is just not having no taste.
2: What are G stars, bro?
0: G stars.
1: This is like asking a farmer. It's like asking a farmer to go work on the damn conveyor belt. Like,
0: I'm going to say this is a brand of clothes. G stars. Yeah.
2: I'm going to give you the point. Yes. Yes, it is. Yes, it is. Yes, it is.
0: The look on your face is the same look everyone had when Wimby hit the shot in game one. They're like, I didn't know he could do that.
2: No, facts. What? We didn't. Wow. Right. Satisfactory grade. These are jeans. Josh Graham, they are jeans.
1: Wow.
2: I'm impressed. That was impressive.
1: That would be a confetti to throw in the air. I mean, that's right. Honestly. It feels like you just hit a buzzer beater. Like, that was incredible.
2: That was Wimby. That was 41-24 in the Western Conference Finals. Good job.
1: You.
0: Yeah. Thank you. By the way, Dot, what did you think of Drake's new albums? Did you have any thoughts on that?
1: We haven't done a whole lot of music together, and this is gonna. Did you?
0: No, don't give him any. Don't influence the jury at all.
1: I don't need to because I know Dot. He's here with me. I know he is.
2: I listened to Iceman. I didn't listen to the R&B joint or the boom, boom, boom, boom, boom, boom, controller joints. The Iceman joint had me locked for like four tracks. And then after that, it was like, I don't have to listen to it again. So it's like maybe a couple tracks that I liked, but overall album, I'm not saying it's a classic album or anything like that. I enjoyed hearing Drake again, but It wasn't a classic album.
1: Okay.
2: No, that I definitely listen. We need Drake. We need Drake in hip hop. He has to continue dropping albums. So
1: leave it there.
2: Like that is necessary. And the wordplay, it was Drake. Like it was
1: so introspective, it felt like him just he was,
2: it was Drake. It was the same Drake.
1: No, he was telling you about like what was going on. Like he addressed everything I wanted him to address.
0: Everybody stop talking.
1: You're not like Kendrick Lamar. I don't care what anyone
0: everybody
1: thinks.
0: Everybody stop talking. D-Day just covered his face with his hat. And I just want to know what D-Day was thinking in that moment. If he could tell us,
2: Was he disappointed in me? Is he disappointed?
0: Nope. He just wants us to have this moment. That's what he wants.
2: I got a question.
1: Hopefully he was gonna say, you know what? I felt similar about the Iceman album. I saw
2: a post that said Drake usually all of his albums are usually about him crying over women that have hurt him, and this album was about the men that have hurt him, and I felt that.
1: Wow, crying about the men that have hurt him. Sorry that he has reached a point. He has reached a point in his life where he sat back and went, you know what? You know, maybe I need to tighten up and act a little different. I'm about to be 40. You know what I'm saying?
2: But I'm battling with aging.
1: Like I'm battling with age, bro.
2: Like, no, listen,
1: why that talk, bro? Like
2: the first four tracks, I was locked in, Linnell, no cap. And then it just started to fizzle on me. Like, damn, like the Cleveland Cavaliers in the fourth quarter.
1: Oh, no.
0: Don, Linnell.
1: 10 seconds.
0: Nope. We got to call this a day.
1: Ran to Atlanta, little birdie.
0: He's so mad.
1: Make him pay.
0: Dot, we love you. Usually this is the time where D-Day tells us what's happening and put it to bed. Instead, Dot is going to tell us what to do, essentially.
2: Yeah, right. All you do is you get real, real close to whatever listening device you're using. And you close your mouth and you shut up and keep listening.
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3: 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Will Rodgers go out like John Elway and Peyton Manning did with a Lombardi trophy in his hands? Westwood One Sports.
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17: Well, gradually turning drier overnight into Thursday morning across central Ohio. On Thursday, turning sunny, a dry day, but still cool with low 70s across central Ohio. On Friday, dry in the morning and then a high chance of rain afternoon and Friday night into Saturday morning. That is your 97.1 The Fan weather forecast. I'm 10 Weather Impact Chief Meteorologist Chris Tomer.
0: Linnell. Fun stuff tonight. Ooh-ah. San Antonio, unable to take a 2-0 lead in the Western Conference Finals. OKC, not a get up. Yes, it seems we're destined for 6-7 games in that series. 6-7.
18: 6-7.
0: Those who are watching out, YouTube, on X, you can find us at Nell_BTP or at Josh Graham Show. You can find our YouTube channel at Josh Graham Show as, or pardon, Westwood One Sports Night. Pardon. It's late. You know, we're not doing afters tonight. Next week, we will. Hopefully, you'll pay off your bet sometime soon, whether it's on the afters or in person when you come visit me in North Carolina. It'll be a good time. Like, what most interests you about visiting North Carolina? Just so I know.
18: Do you really want me to tell you?
0: Yeah, so I know like what to plan, like what types of things you're interested in. I would love to know what your interests are before we put the show to bed.
18: My primary reason for wanting to go to North Carolina is because there's a Dorito there that I'm dying to try.
0: What kind of Dorito?
18: Like brown sugar cinnamon.
0: What? Is this a real answer or is this a bit?
18: What do you think, pal? It's a real answer. You haven't heard of the Dorito Pop-Tart collab?
0: No. And this is...
18: So I was going to do... I was going to bring that up instead of the Wemby French fry bit. I mean, Josh, you were just... I'm upset that you won grammar school tonight, honestly. Can I be real? I am genuinely upset that you won grammar school. So now I'm trying to confuse you on the air, and I've done so because your jaw is dropped. Close your mouth.
0: Okay. Is there a real answer?
18: He said, okay. He's so genuinely confused. I'm just going to leave it at that so I don't get canceled or called. What were they calling me earlier?
0: I don't know what they call you. I don't pay attention. But what's the...
19: Please use the brain just a little bit.
0: Is he saying he's interested in a woman that's in North Carolina? Is that it?
19: Plural.
0: Women. Okay. I thought the number one reason was you wanted to hang out with me. My feelings are hurt a little bit.
18: Well, you're secondary, but definitely high on the list.
0: I didn't know if there were things you wanted to do for fun.
18: There are things. We're going to do things for... I'm going to have a lot of fun. I promise you. I'm going to have a lot of fun. This was a while ago. I think it was like February.
0: I understand that, but I mean,
18: I introduced you guys to Club Linnell. Remember I introduced y'all to Club Linnell?
19: It's opening up a new location.
18: Let's just say Club Linnell has got a brand new locale, baby.
0: It's unbelievable. I'm so sincere, and I'm like... Hey, I didn't know if you wanted to ride down to campuses or if you wanted to spend time in Charlotte. I didn't know if you wanted to visit Duke or Carolina. I didn't know what was interesting you. I was trying to put together a nice day. What kind of food you wanted to eat?
18: I'm all worried about what's going to happen at night, Josh.
0: I was being sincere. I just... Sorry for even trying.
18: Brown sugar cinnamon Dorito. What, like, I'm gonna chill on that because that is getting a lot real close for comfort. And look, some people may use like roast beef.
19: Hey, you got me. I googled it.
0: Drake Toll, this is the best lead in you'll ever get. Now let's close things out by putting the show to bed.
18: I have a feeling Drake Toll's never had a brown sugar cinnamon Dorito.
0: I haven't either.
18: Just a hunch.
19: I think I might have once. I need to clarify what that actually means before I commit to that. I was going to talk about a hip-hop sensation that's in a little bit of legal trouble in Romania. Drake? No, not everything is about Drake and Kendrick. There are other hip-hoppers and rappers. Our boy Wiz Khalifa.
18: Shut up, Black Youngster.
19: Is in some big, big issues in Romania. They're on the lookout for him because he dodged a 9-month prison stint in Romania that they tried to slap him with because he was smoking the devil's lettuce on stage, which in Romania you are not allowed to do. I don't know why they would book Wiz Khalifa, who's very famous for doing he's famous for two things, rapping and smoking weed.
18: Yeah.
19: I don't know why they thought he was not going to do that.
18: It's like the modern day Snoop Dogg.
0: Can I tell you why that's particularly interesting? So my senior year of high school, Wiz Khalifa went to East Carolina University, my alma mater, and he got busted because during his show, police decided to go on his bus and find. And because of that, my entire 4 years while I was in school there, rappers refused to go to ECU in solidarity with Wiz.
19: You still should, if that's the case.
18: Yeah, it's garbage.
19: Storming the man's bus.
18: You knew what was on that bus.
0: Exactly. You knew what was on the bus. So anyway, that's Wiz Khalifa. It's not his first run-in with the law, unfortunately.
19: You got to watch out for those European countries, man. They don't play. Different world out there.
18: Well, yeah. Shout out to Wiz. I hate when these countries try to do this bit and like act like... Like when they like what they did, the fact that we had to like release a serial killer just to get Brittany Griner back was ridiculous.
0: Had to get her back, man. Double double machine.
19: They not got weed in Russia?
0: Linnell, don't they call it like hashish? Have you ever been out of the country, Linnell?
18: No, I have not.
0: Well, where in the world would you most like to go if you could have a ticket to go somewhere outside of the United States?
18: I would want to go to, like, not Romania. I would not want to go anywhere that is not pot friendly. I'm just saying. It's
0: good to know. Amsterdam it is.
19: You want to go south.
18: I want to go, like, to the UK. I'm going to go to the UK so I can be with my DJ. I can go on replay, and I want to see what she say.
19: You don't need beans for breakfast.
18: Whatever she say, and I think wonder what B say, and what we say, and what he say, me say, D say. I like cheesesteaks. It's my UK Central rapper C. accent. That was my Central C impression. Don't really know what is. Trying to figure out what's biz. Westwood One Sports Night, and it is over. What is this? Drake told his next.
0: That is true. Snap, snap. This has been Westwood One Sports.
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3: From the Logan AC and Heat Services Weather Center.
4: Well, gradually turning drier overnight into Thursday morning across central Ohio. On Thursday, turning sunny, a dry day, but still cool with low 70s across central Ohio. On Friday, dry in the morning, and then a high chance of rain afternoon and Friday night into Saturday morning. That is your 97.1 The Fan weather forecast. I'm 10 Weather Impact Chief Meteorologist Chris Tomer.
2: Linnell Willingham.
5: Is this blurry by Puddle of Mud? Hell yeah, brother. Respect the game. Oliver Popular. That's Linnell Willingham. I'm Josh Graham. As promised, let's get to this Western Conference Finals sound before we get, speaking of mud, stuck in the mud again with Linnell fighting the chat and fighting the phone callers in response to this Aaron Rodgers topic. 310-840-4910 if you want in on it. Let's hear from some of the stars involved. Well, obviously injuries come to mind first and foremost. Jalen Williams, when you hear him in hamstring injury, you get a little nervous. You had the injury to Dylan Harper as well. See if there's even a non-answer on that front, D-Day. Maybe we can get there in a second. Let's hear what SGA on Jalen Williams' injury.
6: I don't know too much right now. Obviously, if you don't have him, it hurts. Still leaving this team, though. Like you said, he played a bunch of games without us, won big games without him. But I still think he can get the job done. But yeah, losing a guy like that, caliber like that, no matter how good your team is otherwise, it hurts a little bit. And also for him, it's just like a human being. He's had a tough year with injuries. But yeah, right.
5: I forget how Canadian he sounds. Mark Dagno says that J-Dub is going to get looked at in the morning and we'll have an update tomorrow.
7: The fact that he wasn't able to come back, I would say, says a lot to me about the severity. He missed an extended period of time with this. It's going to be tough for them, but like, if we're talking injuries here tonight, I'll go back to what I said earlier. I think the combination of Fox and Harper being out, much more significant to me than OKC not having Jalen Williams. I think the other guys have shown here throughout this postseason, regular season, and in this series, you know, guys can step up. Jarrett McCain, Alex Caruso, Wiggins, A.J. Mitchell, Cason Wallace. They're literally playing 10 to 12 dudes per night, so I'm not too worried about that injury.
5: Do you see anything, D-Day? I don't see anything on the Dylan Harper front yet. I would assume that Mitch Johnson was asked about it, but
8: Mitch Johnson said there's no update. He landed awkwardly, and then he was told that he's not coming back.
5: Got it. Let's get to Chet Holmgren, who was describing the battle inside with Victor Wembanyama, and here's what Chet had to say.
9: Yeah, I mean, it's competition at the highest level. You know, just like you were talking about with these two teams, it's two great teams going at it. You know, it's no different. You know, no matter how many games this series goes, you know, it's going to be competition.
5: I didn't realize These dudes go back a long way and that they don't like each other at all, Chet and Victor.
7: It's great, man. It's one of the things that make this the next best rivalry, you know, in American sports, dog. There's that underlying drama between those two. There is the fact that you're looking at two of the faces of the sport for the next decade plus in Shea versus SGA, two franchises that in their current iteration and in years past could have been viewed as some of the gold standard franchises in all the pro sports. Look at how the Spurs have been run over the past 25, 30 years. Look at how OKC has been run ever since Sam Presti's taken over. I mean, these are two franchises that no matter the sport, like they conduct themselves the right way. They draft, they develop, just well-run machines, man.
5: Going to the losing side of the ledger and to that Victor Wembanyama. No De'Aaron Fox, and then you lose, obviously, Dylan Harper, which is a big deal. here was Wimby on how he put some of the onus on himself to help ball handlers.
10: No, well, we got to help our ball handlers more and take care of the ball.
7: Yeah, so I don't know. I don't know if I want Victor Wembanyama being the guy that's tasked with driving and kicking, right? Like, I like Stephon Castle being the primary ball handler. He's got to play better. Where I need Wemby to be better at, and really maybe, I don't even want to say it's Wemby. We kind of briefly mentioned this earlier. I think the guards need to help Wemby out in terms of rebounding. Like, that's where you look down the stretch and what Isaiah Hartenstein was doing, pulling guys by the dreads. I mean, he was playing gangster ball is how I would put it. But, like, if I was Wemby, that's more so what I'm talking about here. I think the guards need to help Wemby more than Wemby needs to help the guards.
5: 310-840-4910. Chance is in Alabama. He wants in on Aaron Rodgers. Chance, where are you at on the Steelers' decision to bring him back, and do you have ideas for a retirement gift for Aaron?
11: Retirement gift. I would get Aaron Rodgers a retirement gift, an Aaron Rodgers jersey, because there's nothing more that he loves than himself. Anyways, as far as the Steelers go, I do not understand. Unless you're the 2000 Ravens or the 89, whatever, Bears, they don't have that defense. They're going to keep on drafting, you know, in the middle of the rounds. Next year's a stacked QB draft class, right? Past 5 years, they drafted 21, 20, 24, 14. Why bring back Rodgers? You know what you're going to get. The Sam Darnold comparison is ridiculous to me. They're in the NFC. Sam Darnold's way better. That team is stacked. And the AFC, they're lucky they won that division with Burrow getting hurt, with Lamar. It's insane. You're not going to win that division.
5: The NFC is a lot better than the AFC. The NFC is a lot better than the AFC. So
11: not quarterback.
7: The point he's trying to make, though, is that the supporting cast in Seattle is way better than the supporting cast.
5: Pittsburgh, and again, I wasn't comparing the two. Again, the question was, when has a team built around veteran quarterbacks? And they did it with Geno Smith, and then they did it with Sam Darnold. That's the only reason I brought it up. I wasn't saying that the two were remotely similar at all. Except for that.
11: So their goal is to be mediocre, right? Because that's all they're ever going to be. They're only going to ever be mediocre. They're not going to get to a Super Bowl. They're not going to win an AFC championship, especially with Mahomes, Allen, Burrow, and Lamar in that division.
5: So you define 10-7 and winning your division as mediocre. You define that as mediocre, 10-7 winning your division.
7: Yes.
11: They lucked out winning their division, and now...
5: Okay,
7: they did. They did, though. Josh, okay. you can't deny the fact that, like,
5: but so many things went in their ways, favor, man.
7: So many
5: you
7: things went in their favor, ways. Though. Yeah, okay. so many things went their way.
5: You should have beaten the Browns the week before that, and then you should have lost the week after that. I mean, it can't be both.
7: If Tyler looped it and shaboinked the field goal, what would we be talking about?
5: If they would have beat the Browns the week before, then again, the shoulda, woulda crap. I have nothing for it. I got nothing for the shoulda, woulda.
7: The mediocrity clouds their judgment, and they're totally dishonest with where they sit as a franchise. That's my problem.
5: All right, what's the alternative, Chance? What is the alternative is the question to you, Chance.
11: What they should do is draft that young or play that young quarterback. If he sucks, oh well. You'll get a high draft pick. You'll get one of those great quarterbacks. If he's great, awesome. You don't know unless you play him. Play the young guy. It's a win-win. I mean, it's just insane not to do it. And let's say, if I'm a Pittsburgh fan, I'm pulling my hair out. Man, it's so cool to make the playoffs to get curb stomped. We're going to get curb stomped by Mahomes. We're going to get curb stomped by Allen.
5: Who's your team?
7: Who's your team?
5: Who's your team, Chance?
11: I'm a Bills fan.
5: Okay. Was it fun when you missed the playoffs 18 straight years? We're just going to poo-poo making the playoffs? I mean, again, how old are you? Do you not remember how much it sucked to miss the playoffs every year for 2 decades?
11: That's not the Steelers' problem. They have no trouble making the playoffs.
5: Hey,
11: this is year one.
5: We're out of time.
11: How many years in a row
5: have
11: they?
5: Thank you. Thank you, Chance. Bye, Chance. Out of time.
7: I love this.
5: Again, I don't understand this. Again, I rooted for a team. My favorite team's the Carolina Hurricanes. I love them. They missed the playoffs 9 straight years. And then you have the Johnny-come-latelys who are complaining about losing in the conference finals for a third time. I'm like, I'm sorry. I don't want to go back to losing every year. I don't want to go back to that. Making the playoffs is more fun than not making the playoffs. Being good and winning more than you lose, the idea that it's mediocre to win, go 10-7 and win your division is crazy to me. It's crazy.
7: Why not give yourself the opportunity to have a higher ceiling down the road? 2026 is not a make or break year for the Steelers.
5: If you had a better option than Will Howard, I'd be on board. But I'm not on board with Will Howard. I didn't love him in college, and I don't love him with the Steelers. I'm not a believer.
7: He was a dog last year at K-State, and then his 1 year at Ohio State. He played hella good football.
5: Up next, why the retirement tour for Aaron Rodgers is good for one entity and maybe not so good for another. Keep it here on Westwood One Sports Night.
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2: 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Here you go.
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18: Most of us will be dry this morning, although there could be a few showers out there to the southeast. Otherwise, expect it to become more and more sunny throughout the day today, with highs getting up right around 70 degrees. For tonight, will be partly cloudy overnight with lows in the 50s, and then rain and storms return to the forecast, building in throughout the day on Friday. For The Fan, I'm meteorologist Meredith Garfalo with the 10 Weather Impact Forecast.
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15: Hoo-ah.
19: 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OKC, not a get up. Yes, it seems we're destined for 6-7 games in that series. 6-7.
15: 6-7.
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19: 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You can find our YouTube channel at Josh Graham Show Westwood One Sports Night. Pardon. It's late. You know, we're not doing afters tonight. Next week, we will. Hopefully, you'll pay off your bet sometime soon, whether it's on the afters or in person when you come visit me in North Carolina. It'll be a good time. Like, what most interests you about visiting North Carolina? Just so I know.
20: Do you really want me to tell you?
19: Yeah. So I know like what to plan, like what types of things you're interested in. I would love to know what your interests are before we put the show to bed.
20: My primary reason for wanting to go to North Carolina is because there's a Dorito there that I'm dying to try.
19: What kind of Dorito?
20: Like brown sugar cinnamon.
19: What? Is this a real answer or is this a bit?
20: What do you think, pal? It's a real answer. You haven't heard of the Dorito Pop-Tart collab?
19: No.
20: I was gonna bring that up instead of the Wemby French fry bit. I mean, Josh, you were just I'm upset that you won grammar school tonight, honestly. Can I be real? I am genuinely upset that you won grammar school. So now I'm trying to confuse you on the air, and I've done so because your jaw is dropped. Close your mouth.
19: Okay. Is there a real answer?
20: He said, okay. He's so genuinely confused. I'm just going to leave it at that so I don't get canceled or called. What were they calling me earlier?
19: I don't know what they call you. I don't pay attention. But
21: please use the brain just a little bit.
19: Is he saying he's interested in a woman that's in North Carolina? Is that it?
21: Plural.
19: Women. Okay. I thought the number one reason was you wanted to hang out with me. My feelings are hurt a little bit.
20: Well, you're secondary, but definitely high on the list.
19: I didn't know if there were things you wanted to do for fun.
20: There are things. We're going to do things for... Oh, I'm going to have a lot of fun. I promise you. I'm going to have a lot of fun.
19: I remember I told you about...
20: This is a while ago. I think it was like February.
19: I understand that, but I mean,
20: I introduced you guys to Club Linnell. Remember I introduced y'all to Club Linnell?
21: It's opening up a new location.
20: Club Linnell, it's got a brand new locale, baby.
19: It's unbelievable. I'm so sincere, and I'm like, hey, I didn't know if you wanted to ride down to campuses or if you wanted to spend time in Charlotte. I didn't know if you wanted to visit Duke or Carolina. I didn't know what was interesting you. I was trying to put together a nice day. What kind of food you wanted to eat?
20: I'm all worried about what's going to happen tonight, Josh. Sincere.
19: I just sorry for even trying.
20: Brown sugar cinnamon Dorito. What, like, I'm gonna chill on that because that is getting a lot real close for comfort. And look, some people may use like roast beef.
21: Hey, you got me. I googled it.
19: Drake Toll, this is the best lead-in you'll ever get. Now let's close things out by putting this show to bed.
20: I have a feeling Drake Toll's never had a brown sugar cinnamon Dorito.
19: I haven't either.
20: Just a hunch.
21: I think I might have once. I need to clarify what that actually means before I commit to that. I was going to talk about a hip-hop sensation that's in a little bit of legal trouble in Romania. Drake? No, not everything is about Drake and Kendrick. There are other hip-hoppers and rappers. Our boy Wiz Khalifa.
20: Shut up, Black Youngster.
21: Is in some big, big issues in Romania. They're on the lookout for him because he dodged a 9-month prison stint in Romania that they tried to slap him with because he was smoking the devil's lettuce on stage, which in Romania you are not allowed to do. I don't know why they would book Wiz Khalifa, who's very famous for doing one. He's famous for two things: rapping and smoking weed.
20: Yeah,
21: I don't know why they thought he was not going to do that.
20: It's like the modern day Snoop Dogg.
19: Can I tell you why that's particularly interesting? So my senior year of high school, Wiz Khalifa went to East Carolina University, my alma mater, and he got busted because during his show, police decided to go on his bus and find. And because of that, my entire 4 years while I was in school there, rappers refused to go to ECU in solidarity with Wiz.
21: You still should, if that's the case.
20: Yeah, that's garbage.
21: Storming the man's bus.
20: You knew what was on that bus.
19: Exactly. You knew what was on the bus. So anyway, that's Wiz Khalifa It's not his first run-in with the law, unfortunately.
21: You got to watch out for those European countries, man. They don't play. Different world out there.
20: Well, yeah. Shout out to Wiz. I hate when these countries try to do this bit and like act like when they like what they did. The fact that we had to like release a serial killer just to get Brittany Griner back was ridiculous.
19: Had to get her back, man. Double machine.
21: They not got weed in Russia.
19: Linnell,
20: don't they call it like
19: hashish? Have you ever been out of the country, Linnell?
20: No, I have not.
19: Well, where in the world would you most like to go if you could have a ticket to go somewhere outside of the United States?
20: I would want to go to, like, not Romania. I would not want to go anywhere that is not pot friendly. I'm just saying. It's
19: good to know. Amsterdam it is.
21: You want to go south.
20: I want to go, like, to the UK. I'm going to go to the UK so I can be with my DJ. I can go on replay and I want to see what she say.
21: You don't need beans for breakfast.
20: Whatever she say, and I think I wonder what B say, and what we say, and what he say, me say, D say. I like cheesesteaks. It's my UK rapper accent. That was my Central C impression. Don't really know what is. Trying to figure out what's biz. Westwood One Sports Night and it is over. What is this? Drake told us next.
19: That is true. Snap, snap. This has been Westwood One Sports.
0: This is Westwood One Sports.
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30: Good morning, I'm Dylan Gonzalez. The Oklahoma City Thunder beat the San Antonio Spurs 122-113 in Game 2 of the Western Conference Finals. The series is now tied at one game apiece. Game 3 from San Antonio will tip off tomorrow night at 8:30. In the Eastern Conference Finals, the Cleveland Cavaliers will try to bounce back tonight after a historic collapse in Game 1. Game 2 versus New York Knicks in Madison Square Garden will get started at 8 o'clock. On the diamond, the Cleveland Guardians won their fifth straight after a 3-2 extra inning victory over the Tigers. They'll go for six in a row in a sweep of the Tigers this afternoon. And the Reds also won last night 9-4 over the Phillies. They'll start a home series with the Cardinals tonight. 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
30: Welcome in. Happy Thursday to you. What's up? I'm Bone. He's Tyvis. Good morning, go to hell. Tyvis, how you doing, man?
40: I'm doing wonderful. Looking at this highlight again. Stephon Castle.
30: Oh.
40: I did not know he was 6'6". I don't know why I thought he was like 6'3", 6'2", 6'3".
30: Stephon Castle, guard for the San Antonio Spurs. Those of you who are not bathed in the NBA lore, that's okay. But last night, you may have seen this when you get up this morning, if you haven't yet. There was a dunk in this Thunder-Spurs game.
40: Body, that's what happened.
30: Was that Hardenstein he got?
40: Yeah, it was. Isaiah Hardenstein better get out the way.
30: No. So this dunk, it was so funny because this dunk, this highlight, does not tell the story of his series because he has had like 20 turnovers in two games.
40: Yes.
30: He has been bad. But Spurs and Thunder game two last night, Thunder got right, got back against the Spurs. Victor Wembanyama went back to not being like from Space Jam.
0: and became just like a normal basketball player. But Thunder evened up the series. Normal for, yeah, for him, I guess.
40: 21-17. Normal.
0: Right, normal for him. Well, what's it,
40: 41-24. Yeah.
1: God. The reason why you think Stephon Castle is 6'3", 6'4", is because we're evolving as human beings, and athletes are just getting better and better and better, and people from 20 years ago aren't used to a 6'6 guy moving like that.
0: Chet Holmgren would be the tallest guy on any NBA floor, like 90% of the history of the league. And now he's in a series where he's not even, like, he stands next to Victor Wembanyama and looks like a child. Like, it's just, it's bizarre.
1: And that is why the hardest era in any sport is always the current one.
0: You know what? That's not a hot take. And it's not Hot Take Tuesday, but I'm just going to say that's a spot on analogy. Nobody really wants to admit that, but that's the way I feel it is.
1: And I will feel the same way in 20 years.
0: I agree with you.
1: It's not a LeBron thing or anything like that. It's just that the athletes are always getting better.
0: Oh, when I was a kid, I remember watching Michael Jordan and saying there's nobody that could check this guy 10, 15 years ago, even though, you know, he was playing some of those seasons. I'm just saying, like, it didn't equate what he was doing. And now you see guys and you go, oh, yeah. There would be a tough thing for guys to check him now. I still think in the NFL, you put like DK Metcalf, put him in the 70s, and you would know no other names than DK Metcalf. That would be the only guy's name you'd ever hear from that era. He'd dominate that era. Don't you think?
1: It'd be like, who's this unicorn? This right, freak. Right. We act like that now.
0: Yeah, but I'm saying, like, I'm with you guys. I tend to think the era that we're watching is probably the best one. Not for recency bias, just because guys get better. Now they care about how long these guys sleep. They actually, like, give them a chance to work out, recover, eat healthy,
1: right,
0: all that,
1: like,
0: stuff.
1: The people that are always like, oh, like, Babe Ruth, he wouldn't do anything in this era. And I agree with you, but maybe if Babe Ruth wasn't smoking cigars and drinking beer and doing whatever the hell he was doing in the offseason, maybe he would have a shot.
0: Babe Ruth had my diet and did what he did. Like, imagine if he came in here and they had a sports performance, like, center for him to go to instead of, like, get on the train, babe, here's a hot dog. Like, that, I think he would have adjusted to your point. I think he was a great athlete.
1: He was also swinging a caveman's club. Like, we give him, like, modern bat technology. We don't know.
0: Y'all ever go to, like, the, have you ever been down to Louisville to the actual Louisville Slugger? Like,
1: I have not, but I want to.
0: Place where they make
1: there.
0: It, the factory. That's the word I'm looking for. Place where they make it, Dylan. Couldn't think of the word. Factory. It's crazy because they do have some of the older bats and they show you what materials guys used to use versus now. And it's insane. Like, you pick up a modern bat and it's heavy, but then you pick up a bat that, like, they actually will let you hold bats that Babe Ruth used, Hank Aaron used, like, not replicas, the actual bat.
40: Until somebody run off with it.
0: No, they've got them chained to the wall and they've got people. But, like, I have a picture of holding one. I think I was holding, like, a Daryl Strawberry or Gary Carter. I forget which one of the Mets players I got. But, like, they have players from all different eras and they're like, here's the bat they used. Here it is. And you can lift it. And the Babe Ruth bat is insane. It's just like, I don't know how anybody swung it. So, yeah. The different eras are different for, you know, all kinds of reasons, of course, but
40: they take the bus to the game, smoking cigs and drinking beer.
0: Yeah. Who is the,
1: well, Jordan did that too. And that was only like 30 years ago.
0: That's right. Who was the dude? I'm trying to think of who the quarterback was for the Chiefs. It's like Super Bowl 3 or something. But it's at halftime
40: Elvis
0: of that.
40: Gerback.
0: Yeah, Elvis Gerback. No, it was I forget who it was, but there's a famous picture of him sitting in the locker room at halftime smoking a cigarette, like, during the game. In between, like, halves of the game. That's just not, because back then everybody was smoking. It wasn't even a thought. And now, of course, you'd be viewed as insane if you were seen smoking a cigarette during a game. But yeah, that's the.
1: Are you thinking of Len Dawson?
0: It was Len Dawson. There you go. You got it. Thank you. Yeah, see, you guys Googled it better than I could remember it. That's perfect. That's why we don't need to remember anything. We've got all of our memories just right there on the internet.
40: Do your Googles.
0: Yeah, so I saw that game last night where the Thunder got right. Cavs tonight, Knicks game, Cavs and Knicks game two. Cavs need that one in a big way. Do you think they'll get it? What? You're looking at me.
40: No, I'm not confident. I'm not confident. I think they'll be down. They'll go to Cleveland down 0-2.
0: Yeah.
1: So you said they need this win. Are you going to say the phrase I hate?
0: No, I'm not saying it's a must win. I'm saying they need to win this game to help themselves if they'd like to have an easier chance of winning this series to get back into it more.
40: You know,
0: they go down 0-2. I know that was kind of possibly expected, maybe not by diehard Cavs fans, but series is not over if you go down 0-2. But that is, to me, going to be a very tough thing to come back from.
40: They are one of the team, you know, not them, but when I look at the Cavs as this whole postseason goes, I put a lot of the reason that they've been in this predicament at the end, a lot of it's on Kenny.
0: Kenny Atkinson, the head coach?
40: Yeah. It really is, because it is all because of his feelings for James Harden. That's really what it is, because the Raptors and Detroit series, James turned the ball over at a high clip. This series so far, he ain't playing a lick of defense. And all those moments where any other player did any of the stuff he was doing, it'd be, hey, come sit down for a second. Now, you're not benched for the game, but you need to come sit down. Let me get somebody in there until we get right, and then I'll put you back in there. He don't do that with him.
0: No. Well, and I mean, even if you're not going to take him off the court, you call a timeout, and we talked about this all yesterday.
40: Well, he still got him. He still got all his timeouts.
1: Like I said, I don't think
0: they can add them to the total he has tonight. So he starts off with even more timeouts.
40: He still ain't
0: going to
40: use them.
1: I don't think Kenny Atkinson has the power to take James Harden out of the game.
0: Yeah, I don't agree with that.
1: I just don't. If he did, he would.
40: All the fans is like, well, Jason Kidd's available. I'm like,
1: yeah.
40: Dang.
1: Yeah. I'm in that boat. I'm not a Cavs fan, but I think that would be better.
0: Oh, yeah. I think Jason Kidd would be a great addition, but I don't know if they're there yet. Maybe if you lose this series. That would be that.
40: They get
0: swept,
40: it's over with.
0: If they get swept, he probably has more of a shaky situation. But if you lose in like six, I don't know, the Cavs are in a place where they're going to fire the head coach of a team that got to the Eastern Conference Finals and lost. You know what I mean? I don't know if that's where they're at right now. But
1: it's game two.
40: Didn't David Blatt win the didn't they fire him and then go win the championship or something?
1: Yeah, they started like 30-10 and fired him anyway.
40: If that could happen, he's dead man walking.
1: That's because the king was there, though.
0: Well, like, yeah.
1: LeBron made that firing.
40: Isn't he allegedly supposed to be coming back next year?
0: You know what? Let's not get into all that, because this could be, we'll have all the offseason to have that discussion about will he or won't he and all this free agency stuff until LeBron announces what he's doing. That's fine. We got plenty of time to talk about that.
1: I think the Cavs are fine if they lose tonight, though. I really do. I mean, it would have been different. Like, if OKC would have lost last night, that'd be different, because you're down 2-0 and you're going to San Antonio.
40: Reimer told me they cooked. He said that he just don't see them.
1: You see the Cavs, back. If they go down 2-0, at least they're still going back to the crib.
0: Okay, but then they only have three at the crib, so they still have to steal one on the road.
40: They just did that last series.
1: They won games five.
0: This is a different series.
1: They won games five.
0: Different team.
1: Games five and seven in Detroit. They've won key games
0: that's
1: on the road in Toronto.
0: Different than the Knicks. No offense to Detroit. No offense to Detroit fans, but like, did you see how those Knicks fans were with the Sixers games? The Sixers. Not a small market franchise. The Sixers got completely outdone by the Knicks fans traveling down. You had Chalamet sitting courtside. I'm just saying, like, those Knicks fans will be in your building. They will be
1: loud.
0: You think
1: they're excited to come to Cleveland?
0: I don't care if they're excited or not.
40: Absolutely.
0: They're going to go. It's a chance for their team to go to the finals. Are you kidding me? You are not going to have this. I mean,
40: When's the last time Cleveland will show up for its team? The 90s?
1: Yeah. No,
40: it couldn't have been, because Jordan was dominating.
1: They made the finals the year that Jordan lost to the Spurs in the 99 NBA Finals.
40: Okay.
0: I thought they got to the finals one year against the Rockets. Am I misremembering
1: things? Yes, they did. But they lost to the Spurs after that. Latrell Sprewell, eighth seed, made it to the NBA Finals, lost to Tim Duncan
0: and
1: David Robinson.
0: All
1: of the Spurs,
0: that.
1: Yes.
0: By the way, John Tortorella, former Jackets head coach. Remember how he didn't talk to the media? He got fined. Yep. Their GM answered him and was like, hey, it was a mistake. We're not going to do that anymore. Well, they went out in game one, and the Knights got the job done in Denver against the Avs, beat them 4-2. So they got a game on the road. They're up in this series. Golden Knights, I saw, have won.
40: And this is to get to the
0: Cup. Of their last eight or nine playoff series, the Knights have won the first game.
40: And this is to get to the Cup.
0: This is to get Stanley Cup. Finals. This is the Western Conference Finals. So game one goes
40: Nate
0: to the Knights.
40: McKinnon gonna go out like this.
0: It's only one game. Just
1: apply your Cavs logic to this.
0: Yeah, apply that to this here. It's fine. Speaking of hockey, the Blue Jackets lost a legend yesterday. We'll talk about it next. T-Bone and Tyvus on the Fan.
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12: Good morning and happy Thursday. No crashes on your roadways right now. Busy traffic in a couple spots, including on the southeast side on 33 and on 71 near downtown, but things moving along just fine right now. I'm 10 TV's Amy Steigerwald.
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26: From the Logan AC and Heat Services Weather Center.
33: Most of us will be dry this morning, although there could be a few showers out there to the southeast. Otherwise, expect it to become more and more sunny throughout the day today, with highs getting up right around 70 degrees. For tonight, will be partly cloudy overnight with lows in the 50s, and then rain and storms return to the forecast, building in throughout the day on Friday. For The Fan, I'm meteorologist Meredith Garfalo with the 10 Weather Impact Forecast.
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23: 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In terms of the Waffle House menu, Tyvus covered and smothered his opponents. Meanwhile, T-Bone is a chunk of hash who's often covered in gravy. I'm not sure what that means either. This is T-Bone and Tyvus.
0: The list coming up today. Top sports collapses in history. I mean, I don't know if that Cavs collapse in the fourth quarter of 22-point lead evaporating is going to do it.
3: Hmm.
0: I don't know if it's going to get on the list, but it's definitely in the discussion for that.
3: There was a stat I saw on ESPN. I think it was 7 minutes left to go up 20 in the NBA playoffs. Teams were 663-0 until Tuesday night.
0: Maybe it is. Maybe it is historic enough to put it on the list, but it's obviously fresh in our minds. That one, we can debate that one being on the list. We'll do that at 7 o'clock. You can send yours in at Bone and Tyvus 971 or in the YouTube chat.
4: There's obviously one that's all time bigger than what the Cavs did. It should be
0: number one. I'm guessing it has to do with the Super Bowl?
4: Yeah, that should be number one.
0: The Atlanta Falcons?
4: That's number one.
0: I kind of figure that one.
4: All the time.
0: I figure that one is going to be in there instantly. Wonder if any Buckeye games will make the list. Wonder if we'll get into some of those.
4: I don't feel like we did. We don't do that, do we?
3: The other way around, I was thinking of one.
0: Oh, yeah. You could have.
4: The other way around.
0: The Buckeyes came back, you're saying?
3: Yeah.
0: Okay.
4: Wearing some gray jerseys. Yeah. Mm. Led by Joe Thomas Barrett the fourth.
0: Okay. We can get into that. Yeah. That's fine. We'll do that 7 o'clock. You can submit yours at Bone and Tyvus 971. Also in the YouTube chat, I believe it was Rusty that had the line. We were talking about how nobody smokes anymore when they're playing sports. Probably a good thing. Rusty brought up, though, he said, whoa, whoa, whoa, I think the Aviators players are smoking cigs during halftime. But you know what, Baron? Rusty, hadn't considered that. You may be right. Mm-hmm. Yeah, that's a tough look there. Hey, by the way, speaking of teams that played in historic Crew Stadium, the Crew used to play in historic Crew Stadium. They don't anymore. They play at Scott's Miracle-Gro Field. However, last night at Scott's Miracle-Gro Field, they played New York City FC, NYCFC, whatever. Played them in the U.S. Open Cup, and they got the 1-0 win. We have a few connections to that game because Max Arfston, who came on this show on, was that Tuesday?
3: Correct.
0: Him on? Yeah. He came on Tuesday, then the next day goes out, scores the game-winning goal.
4: You're welcome, Max.
0: Yeah. No, he's always welcome here, but obviously I think a little bit of our mojo got going for him. That's good. That's a good sign for him also, as next week, hopefully, we'll find out if he goes to the World Cup or not.
3: Was that the coaching debut of the new guy?
0: Laurent Courtois. Yeah. Yes. That was his, not his head coaching debut. He's coached in MLS before, but this was his first time being the interim head coach, I guess, for the Columbus Crew, as they, that was his first game. They're off to a nice start. Your neighbor was also in goal, right?
4: Nicholas.
0: Yeah. Nico Hagen was there. Got the shutout for the Crew. So they're
4: clean sheet.
0: Exactly right. Look at you with the soccer terminology. I like it. It's good. Perfect.
4: I know the terms.
0: Yes. That's good. Now, some sad news to report. You probably saw this yesterday on social media, everywhere else. Longtime Jackets, commentator, scout, employee of the Blue Jackets, one of the icons of Columbus Blue Jackets lore, if you can call him that. Billy Davidge, passed away at the age of 72. I know he'd been battling health issues for a long time, but he was the original guy that was on the radio, or not. I don't know if he was the original, but it was him and George Matthews for a very long time calling games. He was the first play-by-play voice of the Jackets was George Matthews. Billy Davidge was with him on that, but he was just always great on those broadcasts and always sounded phenomenal, always brought energy. His nickname was Dapper Billy Davidge, because he was just always finely dressed, always had the hair right, always had the outfits going, all that stuff.
4: My kind of guy.
0: But he had a quote that I wanted to share, because a lot of people have been pouring in positive anecdotes and thoughts on Billy Davidge and what he meant to them. And I can't tell you that I interacted a ton with Bill Davidge personally, just because I didn't go over there and cover Jackets games the way a lot of other people did. So I'm going to spare you like some kind of thought on him in that way. But he had a line that was brought to the attention of, I believe Aaron Porcelain wrote this article with The Athletic. And this was a line attributed to Billy Davidge, where he said, I guess he said this many a time, any day at the rink is a heck of a day, ain't it? And that's like, I just thought as I took that, I'm like, you know, that is a thing I think that could apply to really anybody when it comes to the thing, like find the thing that for you is what it was for Billy Davidge to go to a hockey rink. You know what I mean? Mm-hmm. The guy who lived and breathed the game of hockey. I had not known this until yesterday. I didn't realize he played at Ohio State. He played hockey at Ohio State in the 70s. And then he, when he got done playing, not long after that, he was a part of the first staff to get Miami's hockey program going, which University of Miami in Ohio has a tremendous hockey program. And he helped start that. He was on the initial coaching staff. He was their second head coach. Did that for a while. Eventually, when the Jackets started up, they needed employees. They needed people to go be scouts. Mm-hmm. He was hired as a pro scout. And then eventually they saw the talent that he had for broadcasting and put him on the air, and that was all it was. I mean, everybody, that's where he went after that, was broadcasting, did a great job.
4: That's living the dream. You play hockey. Hockey's pretty much been your entire life, and you start as a player, you go as a scout, you move into broadcasting. Like, that's kind of the dream of a hockey player, right?
0: Yeah, but it made me, it definitely is. And it made me think, though, about, like, I think it's a good thing we could all do today in honor of Billy Davidge. Like, whatever, like, for him, it was the hockey rink. Figure out what that is in your life if you don't know what it is.
4: It's radio station. It's a heck of a day.
0: Okay. No, hey, maybe it is. I'm just saying, I think we could all, that's how I'm taking some of, I'm trying to take some inspiration from Billy Davidge, who apparently, you know, lived a great life by all accounts, everyone who knew him. But I wanted to play for you a little audio of Billy Davidge. This is after the Jackets won against Tampa Bay. Tyvus, do you know what the score was in the game sweeping, the four-game sweep, the last game that they won, game four, Jackets swept out Tampa. Do you know what the final score of this game was?
4: 1-0.
0: 7-3.
4: Dang.
0: Now, the reason was, because it was 4-3 in the third period.
4: Empty netter.
0: And then it was, yeah, they pulled the goalie because Tampa's doing everything they can to try to, like, stop this from happening. And it was empty netter, empty netter, empty netter. It was just a party at that point at Nationwide Arena. And so Brian Giesenslaw was on the, you know, post game, and Billy Davidge was on there too. And they're sitting there talking, and the crowd is going, and you're going to hear some of like the arena sounds behind him. But Giesenslaw is going to ask him, what does this mean to him? And he has the longest pause I've ever seen. One of the longest pauses you'll ever see from a broadcaster, because he's trying to compose himself. Mm. Because you can tell he's trying to fight back the tears. But this is what Jackets hockey meant to Billy Davidge.
6: Listen, Billy, it's not about us, but you've been here since day one. What was this like tonight?
7: You can guarantee your seats with a full or partial ticket plan, and you can visit ticket representatives tonight.
6: Pretty emotional. Outstanding. You work so hard, and to be able to watch these guys just give it their all, that's what it's all about. I'm telling you what, to see the fans, this is an amazing experience. And just to be proud of part of it for the last 20 years brings tears to your eyes.
0: That's a guy who had all the energy that you would ever want for this town, for this hockey team. He loved Columbus, and he obviously loved the Blue Jackets. So, yeah, pretty inspirational guy. Sad to hear that he passed away. Obviously, a thing that, from what I gathered from reading everything from a lot of people who were around him, kind of was seen as something that people knew was eventually, you know, coming down the line. Yeah. But yesterday was the day we got the news. And, yeah, unfortunately, you know, the world's a worse place without him on it, I feel like, according to everybody who knew him. So, Billy Davidge, you will be missed, and we thank you for everything you did for this organization, for the Blue Jackets, and for this fan base. And quite honestly, you don't build a team and a franchise like that. You don't get the fan base that you have without people like that who instill that love very early on. Who had, what loyalty did he have to the Blue Jackets other than, I mean, that they didn't exist when he got the job,
4: right?
0: And
4: I mean, the only thing he did is he went to Ohio State, and they didn't exist when he was at Ohio State.
0: That's what I'm
4: State.
0: Saying. Dang. Like, there was no, oh, I grew up watching this team. For him, it was, he built culture at Miami.
4: Mm-hmm.
0: He built culture here with Columbus. He built an identity for this team as far as the fan base goes. The fan base culture in Columbus has always been strong. Say what you will about the product on the ice. Off the ice, the fans have always been there for this team.
4: What's wrong with the product on the ice?
0: Well, Tyvus, you've watched it. I mean, you've seen it. The point is, Billy Davidge, though, is the type of guy that instilled that culture that we have as fans, where people know you go out and support the Blue Jackets no matter what. No matter if you're, you know, just starting out as a fan or you've been a fan since day one. Mm-hmm. That passion is, yes, we get frustrated. Yes, we get mad about them. All that stuff is fair. But there are still a lot of fans that go night in, night out because of guys like Billy Davidge instilling that early on in this franchise. He got the excitement of the NHL and gave that to us who maybe weren't hockey lifers. So I will always appreciate that from him. We'll switch gears 2 minutes away. You've got one more year of, actually, no, you know what? Switching this up. I changed the sheet, Tyvus. I messed everything
4: you
0: up.
4: You can do that.
0: Yeah, I changed it. Bill Belichick opened up about how he felt about Tom Brady. Talk about that in 2 minutes. T-Bone and Tyvus on the Fan.
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9: Hey there and happy Thursday. No crashes on your Central Ohio roadways right now, but watching things pick up on 71 near downtown and on 33 on the southeast side, but everything in the clear as of right now. I'm 10TV's Amy Steigerwald.
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0: Tyvus, what was the song you were talking about when you came in today? Because we had an experience where both of us were listening to music on the way in.

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1: Thrice on the way in, which is a band that I saw at Sonic Temple, who I've listened to for years, but they have a song called Black Honey where they said, I keep, keep getting stung by bees because I want honey on the table.
2: Yeah.
1: And so I'm
2: he
1: like,
2: played it. I was in here like, I could get behind.
1: Oh, yeah.
2: Because I could actually understand the lyrics, not none of this. Rah!
1: Listen. I like that. I like the rap.
2: You can't stuff. Understand it.
3: You do. You get to a point where
2: what's
3: you
2: the
3: do,
2: band?
3: Though.
2: What's the band you played for me the other day?
1: Oh, I played Lorna Shore, which is Reese's girlfriend, yeah. Apparently is big into Lorna Shore.
2: He was playing the song, and I'm sitting there waiting on it to, waiting on the lyrics because I want to hear some of the words.
1: Yeah.
2: And he goes, Tyvus, they've been singing the whole time. I said, you, there's not a word that's coming out of their mouth. There's no way.
1: Yeah. I played him that. And then if you go further into the metal world, a band from here called Sanguisugabog. I played you a little of that.
2: That's that dark one.
1: That was
2: yeah, you got to read the Bible after you listen to that. I ain't going to lie to you. That one right there gave me the heebie-jeebies.
4: I've been listening to a lot of like post-grunge pop rock, like late 90s stuff recently.
1: Okay. What kind of name a band
4: like
1: or two?
4: Like Third Eye Blind.
1: Beautiful.
4: Okay.
1: Nothing wrong with that.
4: My girlfriend, that's like, it seems like that's her favorite genre, and I've been listening. I enjoy it. But yeah. What I've noticed is that every song sounds happy, but it's actually sad.
1: Yes. Oh.
4: It's very disturbing.
1: A lot of that.
2: What did you
4: yes.
2: say?
4: Like, the lyrical like Jumper, content. For example. Like Jumper sounds like an upbeat song, but
2: what's
4: it's
2: the name?
4: It's,
2: wait a minute. What's the name of this band?
4: Third Eye Blind.
2: I gotta hold on.
4: Like one of their big songs is Jumper, and it's like really upbeat, but it's about a guy that's contemplating suicide.
1: Yeah.
4: But right. it sounds like a bop.
1: Oh,
4: but
1: yeah, of course.
4: Getting to the lyrics, and it's like that whole era. That's
2: it.
4: What's going on.
2: I'm going to listen to it in the break.
1: We have it right here.
2: Oh, we got
4: oh,
2: it?
4: Oh, yeah.
1: We got it right here. I can play a little bit of it for you right now.
5: I wish you would step back from that ledge.
2: Oh, this is off of
4: Bruce Almighty.
2: Yeah. No, not Bruce Almighty. Yes, Man.
4: Yes, Man. A different Jim Carrey movie. Yes.
1: Yeah, this is. Yeah, it's great.
2: I will understand. Yeah.
1: I mean, the first lyric is about a guy right. being on the ledge. Like, it's not metaphoric. Like, it's he's just saying, well, like, there's a guy standing here ready
2: to jump.
1: In the movie,
2: he was about to jump
1: in the movie. There you go.
4: Yeah, but if you played this at the bar, there'd be people like, oh, my God, I love this song.
1: Yes.
4: It's like, whoa.
1: Oh, that's like how Sweet Caroline is, where it's like he wrote this song Sweet about a teenage Caroline. Girl. And he's and everybody's like, hey, it's an old man writing a creepy song about a girl. Bop, bop. They don't care.
4: Do Drake and Neil Diamond have the same ghostwriters? Is oh, that what wow. you're telling me?
1: Hey, listen, I mean, you might be onto something there because you do. I mean, people forget about this, but I'm not making this up because Penn State, you know how Michigan likes to play the
4: what's Mr. Brightside.
1: Yeah, which is, oh, by the yeah. way, which is a song about a dude knowing that his girlfriend's having sex with another dude. Like, yeah, that's what that yeah, song's yeah. about.
4: The
1: anyway.
4: Sea, the sea chair song.
1: Yeah, the sea chair song, essentially. You're sitting in the chair in the hotel room, right? That's the song. That's what Michigan likes to play because they enjoy, I guess, watching other people have success, not themselves. Other than when they do what? Cheat? Oh, when they cheat? Yes, okay. Anyway, Penn State used to play Sweet Caroline during their games. You know when they stopped doing that?
2: When Mo Bamba came out.
1: No.
2: Oh, Jerry Sandusky.
1: Yes. Because they were like, it's not great that we just had a scandal involving grown men and minors, and now they thought Sweet Caroline was too creepy to play. So I'm just telling you that I don't know if they play Drake then. I don't know how that works for them, but whatever. Do you know this song from Third Eye Blind? Hold on. God, this is it.
2: Oh, it ain't no words.
4: No, there's... He's just saying, if you don't know it now, then you're not going to know
2: heard
4: it.
2: This. This be on the movies. I heard this on the movies.
1: Yeah, how do you not know Third Eye Blind? That's...
2: Okay, look, see?
1: Yeah. All right.
2: It's not all as lost as that dark stuff that
1: Semi-charmed
2: I don't know.
1: Life.
4: Yeah, like, this song's exciting.

0: You know what it's about, Tyvus? Some girl being addicted to crystal meth.
1: That's there you go. What it's about. See, right?
0: Yeah, well, but it's nice and exciting. We love this song.
2: I mean, ooh, a lot of classics got to do with some of that stuff.
1: That's now. Fine. I mean,
2: The Weeknd had a whole song about.
1: Oh yeah, Blinded by the Light.
2: It's not Blinded by the Light. It's
1: what's it called?
0: It's the song's Blinding Lights.
1: Lights.
2: That's
1: yeah.
2: not the song.
0: Isn't
2: I'm
0: that about
2: of.
0: Him? I
2: Isn't
0: can't feel about, my face.
2: Ah, that, there we go.
1: Oh, that's the one. That's the one. That's the one. That's the one about cocaine.
2: I yes. told y'all, yeah, candy. Right. It's like candy. That's Booger Sugar. He talking about the whole
1: See?
2: Time. Right?
1: Next thing you're gonna tell me that when 50 Cent went to the candy shop to get the lollipop, I thought
0: oh,
1: that's
0: he wasn't just,
1: about, just
0: at the corner store.
1: Yeah, that's all he's doing. Sure. Apparently. Bill Belichick was talking on, and I'm a huge fan of this guy. I listen all the time. He was on the Sean Hannity podcast, apparently, and he opened up about the guy that he apparently has a lot of love for, Tom Brady. This is what Bill Belichick said about Tom Brady. He said Tom leaving was absolutely the right thing for him to do, talking about
3: Cap.
1: When he left the Patriots.
3: Cap.
1: He said, we didn't have a good team in 2020. He said, did Bill Belichick. We just didn't have a good football team. We had all those guys that left, Gronk and Edelman. Most of our team was gone. McCourty and a few others were still there, but they were about to go too. We were just at the end. So he said, yeah. He said he was happy to watch him win.
3: Cap.
1: You don't believe Bill Belichick?
2: No, you don't believe Bill. First of all, Bill Belichick in 2020. Wait, is this 2019, 2020? Or is this 2020, 21?
1: He was saying he's referencing, I believe, the 2020 team. That's what he said. We were not a good team in 2020.
2: 2020 to 21. They were 7-9 in that season.
1: That's when he said they were not a good team. And he said
2: nine, I think that they could, if they had Tom, they could have probably.
0: Well, that was the second year without Tom.
1: Yeah.
0: The first year
1: Tom,
2: they went 12-4.
1: Yeah, they were all.
2: That's what I thought.
1: Yeah, but then the second year.
2: So he can't, like, that's cap. That's cap.
1: Okay. I was wondering if you feel like Bill Belichick was being honest there or not. Here's the only reason I kind of believe he might be is what motivation does Bill Belichick have to tell, like, what motivation does he have to, like, mend fences with Tom Brady? You know what I mean?
2: They are like, odds?
1: Well, no, but I'm saying, like, if it was viewed as him
2: you know
1: and Tom,
2: you
1: if,
2: know
1: he, if he's like, no, nah, I hate this dude. This guy sucks. I wish he would have stayed with us.
2: You know why he wouldn't do that?
1: Why?
2: Because right now he has aspirations of coming back to the NFL one day.
1: Okay.
2: Tom Brady. So happens to hold a little bit of power to be able to get him back to the NFL one day. I mean, he's part owner of an NFL team. So why would I burn that bridge if potentially I'm going to need him one day to get back to the NFL?
1: True. Do you think there's ever a world where Tom Brady calls up, what is he now, 72-year-old Bill Belichick? And says,
2: "Well, he
1: didn't we he, want you to come coach the Raiders."
2: Didn't he say on a podcast or something? I'd hire him right now. And then I told you, "Oh, it's funny you say that."
1: Well, again,
2: because you have an opening.
1: You know what else that is? That's you. You could have done it. You chose not to.
2: I'm just saying.
0: Well, maybe he would hire him in the front office, and you could have Bill and Jordan Hudson running around Las Vegas.
1: Could you imagine Jordan Hudson in Las Vegas? Mm. That like the whole it would be every 5 seconds.
2: You know
1: where
2: what
1: you'd see? I would pay so much money to watch Bill Belichick be traipsed around to Instagram photo spots with Jordan Hudson, where it's just like, we're at the Bellagio. And he's just like, yeah,
2: could you imagine?
1: A bunch of pounds here.
2: If Bill Belichick goes to Vegas with Jordan Hudson, they going to be singing Bees on the Table.
1: I think they got those flights out there where you can go fly around and hit the Mile High Club. Maybe they go do that. I don't know. Who knows?
2: Wow.
1: They do it. They have a thing.
2: I see my people at Tri-State Men's Health, Bill.
1: Hey, there you go. You've got one more year of Aaron Rodgers. We'll talk about it next. T-Bone and Tyvus on The Fan.
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6: Hey there and happy Thursday. No problems on your roadways right now. Busy traffic on the southeast side on 33 down in from Canal Winchester. Also seeing things pick up on the east side on I-70 heading out to the Buckeye Lake area. But again, we are crash free right now. I'm 10 TV's Amy Stuggerwald with...
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17: Two men, one appendix. This is T-Bone and Tybus.
1: The list is coming up at 7 a.m. You can tweet us your suggestions. Biggest collapses in sports history. Do that top of the hour. Tweet them to us at Bone and Tybus 971. Zach had said, Cavs comeback against the Warriors to give LeBron and Cleveland the title. See, that's going to be the rub here. is talking about collapses versus epic comebacks.
0: Right.
1: Because I'm quite sure Knicks fans talking about this Cavs game from game one a couple nights ago, they're like, what an epic comeback. Yeah. Look how great this was.
0: They're not going to be like, remember the time the Cavs choked against us? No, it's remember the time we came back against the Cavs?
1: I'm also guessing that in Atlanta, they don't reference that Super Bowl collapse 28-3 as, oh, the Patriots were just inevitable. They right. reference it as, we had that game and we lost it. They blame themselves.
0: Yes.
1: Inward focus versus external focus. You know what I mean? Taking responsibility is what I feel like that is.
0: Yeah. But, I mean, life's all about perspective.
1: Yeah. I don't know that. Yeah. But I don't think that we'll get into it. We'll find out what people think. We'll do it at 7 o'clock. We'll talk about the biggest collapses in sports history as Tyvus likes to dance in our camera. He's doing that now. By the way, you know, there is one collapse that I will put in there. I think we have to put it in there for next segment is what a team up in Detroit did last year in the playoffs, Major League Baseball.
0: Oh, like down the stretch going into
1: the playoffs. Yeah, heading, going not, into not in the playoffs, yeah, sorry, to going that, to the playoffs.
2: Oh, it was
1: going to
2: make my list.
1: Yeah, because that's, I feel like that's one of the more epic. As great as the Guardians were, there's no way they would have gotten to do that had the Tigers not also had a monumental meltdown in September.
2: Yeah, that was terrible.
0: I mean, it's
2: yeah.
0: not going to make my list because I'm not surprised because I predicted it in July.
1: You did.
2: I think you did. Yeah, you did.
1: You did actually say that, which is, you know what? Good for you. Congrats on that. Well done, Dylan.
0: One time. You got to be right.
1: Okay, that's right.
2: I get a lemonade.
1: Oh, Fish stopped by and dropped off a lemonade for you.
2: What is this zero sugar?
1: It's zero sugar yeah. lemonade. So it's healthy.
0: You're ungrateful, Tyvus.
1: Yeah, you like Jeez. Lemonade. They do zero versions of all the pops. Now they do a zero version of lemonade. You can get a Minute Maid zero sugar.
0: Our boss came in, brought you something, brought us nothing.
2: It looks like it's cold. It's cold, too. Yeah. It's right here.
0: And you're ungrateful.
2: I ain't say I was ungrateful. I just said, what is this zero sugar?
1: Sounds ungrateful to me. I mean, I don't know.
0: Maybe it's delicious. I doubt it, but try.
1: What do you mean you doubt it? You don't like the zeros?
0: Zero sugar. Lemonade.
1: Zero sugar's great.
0: Give me zero sugar Kool-Aid.
2: I felt like stone cold. Yeah,
1: I forgot you and Tyvus don't believe one. That zero sugar is actually real, right?
0: Oh, yeah.
1: This is your guy's conspiracy theory that the zero sugar stuff,
0: yeah,
1: they actually put sugar in it and they just lie to you.
0: Diet and zero sugar would be like both.
1: It would be a federal crime if you did that, but sure, whatever.
0: The government's a part of it, Tina.
1: Oh, I see. Got it. Hit the music, Dylan. Hit your little X-Files music over there. You're the one with the X-Files music. I don't know why I don't have it.
2: It's fine. It's fine. You definitely need the sugar.
1: Oh, okay. Okay. Yes. It's fine. Aaron Rodgers was taking the podium. He's at OTAs with the Steelers. He announced he's going to come back this year, signed a one-year contract, and then he was asked, are you going to be playing anymore after this season, or is this your final season in the NFL?
16: Aaron, do you believe that this could be your last year? Do you even think of that right now?
18: Yes.
16: As in your last year?
18: This is it. Yeah.
1: This is it?
2: I'm sure hasn't he said that 2 years in a row now?
1: Well, he said with McAfee last year that this could be. He gave himself outs.
2: Oh, my goodness.
1: This could be my final year. I'm not sure. We'll see. That was definitive right there. He said this is definitely his last year.
2: You believe him?
1: Yeah, I believe him. I do believe him just because
2: because his performance is bad.
0: He's just old.
1: He's old, and I think I'm surprised he didn't retire a few years ago. I think with him, he likes the limelight. He likes the attention. He likes everybody with their eyes on him. So I think the fact that he's not doing the we'll see, I don't know, could be, could not be. Like the fact he just flat out came out and said, yes, this is it. I mean, yeah, he could always go back on that. He could always decide to play another year.
2: Will he be the starter for 17 games?
1: No. No chance. he's old. I would be shocked if he doesn't get hurt at some. That's the only thing I could say. I guess that's the caveat. If he goes out and has a New York Jets season where he goes out with the flag and then first game of the season, catastrophic injury, and he's out for the entire year, maybe then he says, I'll come back one more time because I want to play in games. But assuming he plays a decent amount of games this year, I think he'll stick with this.
2: What if he is second team All-Pro?
1: Oh, you're saying
0: he plays well. Will he come back?
1: Yeah. Well, I think that's more of a reason why he would leave.
2: No.
1: I think it's more of a reason he would leave because I think then he would say, oh, you people think I'm going to stick around? No, I'm going to leave you wanting more. Mm-mm. That'll be the way he would. I think he'd go. He would
2: no, no, no,
1: consider.
2: No, no. You know why?
1: I think he would consider coming back more if he had a bad season than if he has a great season.
2: There are teams that will look at that. If he went second team all pro.
1: Sure. Somebody
2: would definitely give him a 1-year deal worth some money, and you're not going to put the league.
1: I'm just saying he's weird enough that I could see him saying
2: 1 year for $30 million. You'd be like,
1: he doesn't need money. He's got more money than he knows what to do.
2: Too much money ain't enough money.
1: Okay, sure.
2: You know, the fans listening.
1: You know,
2: like, what money?
1: Tyvus, do you like going to darkness retreats? Do you go on?
2: That's his thing.
1: Yeah, right. But I'm saying it's weird. He's weird.
2: Has it interfered with his performance on the field?
1: I mean, define interfere. Like, he's not been good. I mean, he's been.
0: I would say he's been good. He hasn't been great.
1: Okay. Okay
0: to good.
1: There's just a big drop off between
2: Joe
1: great
2: Flacco
1: and then everybody
2: both
1: else.
2: Both throw for like 300 yards or 400 yards last year when they played?
1: In a game.
2: Yeah.
1: And you're comparing him to Joe Flacco and saying, I'm supposed to call that really good? Like, Joe Flacco was fine. Joe Flacco was surprising. He was not, I don't think you could say he was good. I think he was surprising. That's a difference to me.
0: What do you think Aaron Rodgers' next job is going to be?
2: Lieutenant governor.
1: Oh, yeah, he was going to run for president. Remember that?
0: Well, he was going to run for office in New York with...
1: He was going to run for... Because RFK was going to run for president. He was going to be vice president.
0: I forgot about that.
1: That was, by the way, that was the... Right after he had spent the whole offseason lecturing his New York Jets about, we got to stop with the distractions off the field.
0: Yeah, you got to lock
1: down. Now, if you excuse me, I'm going to go run for president. Yeah, nothing distracting about that.
0: I vote that he grows his hair and his beard out again, and he becomes Joe Rogan's co-host on the Joe Rogan Experience.
1: That's what I want to see.
0: I want to hear all of his conspiracy theories about zero sugar drinks.
1: I'm sure he has them.
2: I don't believe it.
1: Did you hear the audio where he apparently, because they were asked about working with Mike McCarthy, and he talked about, like, oh, yeah, I told the Steelers to talk to him. I didn't think they would. It's like, well, good news.
18: I had a conversation with Omar at the end of last year, and I encouraged him for an outside perspective to interview Mike. Not thinking that he even would, honestly, just because the way the league goes and the trend, you know, it's kind of like whoever worked with Sean, you know, Kyle or one of those guys, Matt now, you know, gets a lot of looks, and multiple guys in those trees have. But then when it became more serious, I was thinking, wow, that'd be a really interesting thought to come back and play with Mike. And it's more than just Mike. I mean, James Campen is been a close friend since he was coaching Green Bay with me for 14 years. Mark Lavotte, same thing. Grant Thorne, been around him a long time. Obviously, I know Simmons and Joe Witt, Pat Graham from my time in Green Bay. So a lot of familiarity with those guys.
1: Yeah, that was just name dropping with Aaron Rodgers of guys that you barely remember or heard of. But yeah, apparently the Steelers decided to hire what is this, like, only the fourth head coach in franchise history or some BS like that? Like, whatever. Like, how many coaches have they had since the 70s? Three? The fourth one is, oh, Aaron Rodgers kind of said, let's take a flyer on Mike McCarthy. So to get a veteran quarterback to come back for 1 year and then retire, we hired Mike McCarthy. Good luck with all that, Pittsburgh. Good luck is all I'm saying.
0: Well, he said interview him from an outside perspective.
1: I didn't think they actually
0: hire.
1: Right. Congrats. Good job, Pittsburgh. Yay. Way to listen to Aaron Rodgers. Fun times. All right, the list, biggest collapses in sports history. We'll do it next. T-Bone and Tyvus on the Fan.
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21: Good morning. Right now we are crash-free as you head out the door on your Thursday. Busy traffic on 70 on the east side. Also on 71 near downtown. But again, right now, no major problems. I'm 10TV's Amy Steigerwald with your...
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0: Good morning, I'm Dylan Gonzalez. The Oklahoma City Thunder beat the San Antonio Spurs 122-113 in Game 2 of the Western Conference Finals. That series is now tied at one game apiece. Game 3 from San Antonio will tip off tomorrow night at 8:30. In the Eastern Conference Finals, the Cleveland Cavaliers will try to bounce back tonight after a historic collapse in Game 1. Game 2 versus New York Knicks in Madison Square Garden will get started at 8 o'clock. On the diamond, the Cleveland Guardians won their fifth straight after a 3-2 extra inning victory over the Tigers. They'll go for 6 in a row and a sweep against Detroit this afternoon. And the Reds also won last night 9-4 over the Phillies. They'll start a home series with the Cardinals tonight. This update was sponsored by TurboTrack Realty. Done with that property? Call John Kozik at TurboTrack Realty. He'll buy it today for cash. 614-470-2000. Breaking sports news when it happens right here on The Fan, Ohio's sports destination.
28: 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Bald, fat, white. You're listening to T-Bone and Tyvus.
2: Yesterday, T-Bone.
0: Yeah.
2: For the first time in a long time, I got my heart broken.
0: Oh?
2: Yeah, like what shattered. Happened? So, you know, it was my cheat day.
1: Yeah.
2: So I left here and I went to Popeyes.
1: Okay.
0: Love that chicken at Popeyes, Tyvus.
1: Popeyes is great.
2: Me too.
1: We have no problems with Popeyes on this show. I don't think we do. Maybe we do now.
2: Uh-oh. Yeah, we do.
1: Oh.
0: Oh, no.
2: So,
0: oh, no.
2: So I get there, and in my mind, I got my order.
0: Sweet and spicy wings.
2: Let's
0: go.
2: That's it. You know, I just want some sweet and spicy wings. I haven't had them. Dylan brought them up the other day, and I told him to be quiet because everybody knows I was addicted to them. Well, I get there, and I order these sweet and spicy wings, and he tells me, that's no longer on the menu.
0: What?
1: Oh, no, Tyvus.
2: Dylan,
0: I'm crying.
2: A tear kind of came down my face. I was like, what?
0: Might have to get someone else to produce this show for the next 2 hours.
2: What? Okay. I want y'all to respect my privacy while I deal with this, while me and my family deals with this, because this is a big moment. Like, okay. Wow.
1: There's two things here. One, why do fast food restaurants look at something that was a great idea and go, you know what we should do? End it. That'll get them.
0: They'll
1: come to the restaurant. They'll go, can I have the thing that everybody wants? And go, oh, sorry, that was for a limited time. And then everyone goes, well, I guess I'll get something else. And they walk away going like, I'm sad and disappointed. This is frustrating. Makes you want to go to the restaurant less. I don't know why they do that. Two, I don't know why you're sitting here standing around just going, well, I guess it's it. For just like sadly kicking a stone down the road as you stumble down the highway of life. No, this is where we turn the car around, go back to Popeyes and say this aggression will not stand. And we use our voices on this radio station to shame them into bringing them back.
0: That was going to be my next request, because both of you have been known to bring back fast food items that no longer exist. And I am asking, pleading, begging the two of you to do it one more time.
1: So when I was on,
2: they did that though. Them things was delicious.
1: When Common Man and I were on in afternoons, we both petitioned for a very long time to get the bagel sandwiches brought back at McDonald's, because we knew they had them up in Cleveland. They had them in other markets. The Central Ohio market franchisees, just for whatever reason, said, sorry, no bagels for breakfast. This was after COVID, when like they had supply chain issues, but that all got fixed and they never brought them back, even after that was back in other places. So we yelled about it. They eventually brought them back, and they actually sent an email that said, tell the idiots they won. And they said, like, with the press release, it said, tell those two idiots in afternoons they won. Tyvus, meanwhile, the snack wraps that are at McDonald's.
2: It's back alive, thriving. It's so good.
1: Wife just had one yesterday. Melissa got one yesterday when we went.
2: Every other restaurant has brought snack wraps back because of McDonald's.
1: And when McDonald's launched the snack wrap, they had a video they posted on YouTube from the McDonald's account, which who doesn't subscribe to the McDonald's account on YouTube? It's just like sultry music and pictures of the Big Mac. It's delicious. Anyway, they put a video up that said, we heard you. And they put a whole bunch of people's like posts on social media saying these are the people responsible for bringing back the snack wrap because they heard you. And you actually were cited in the video. They had your tweet highlighted. And they even reached out to you and said, we will pay you for the usage of your name, image, and likeness.
2: Maybe a couple of dollars.
1: Yeah, that's great.
0: I want this.
2: Getting NIL outside
1: of college. So I'm saying both of us have a history of doing this.
0: Please help me put this on my resume.
2: Why would they do that, though?
0: I want to be able to tell people.
2: What is this ghost peppered stuff?
0: I want to be able to tell people that I helped brought back the sweet spicy wings. Here's what I don't understand, though. It's not like they discontinued wings. Why get rid of the sauce? Is it taking that much space in your restaurant?
1: Like,
0: what are we doing? And in my opinion, it was the best thing on the menu. And Tyvus isn't. And if we feel this way, I'm sure plenty of other people feel that way.
1: Okay. Well, you know what?
0: Get rid of the chicken tenders.
1: All right. Here's what we're going to do. This is, we had other things to get to on the show today.
2: We will.
1: Don't worry. It's here. I got the music kind of queued up. Here it is. All right. I'm almost ready. Okay. Here's what we're going to do. We're going to do the list throughout the show today, though. Here's what I need. If you work at Popeyes, or if you know someone who works at Popeyes, I want you to either hit us up on Twitter at BoneandTyvus971 or go in the YouTube chat. And I need you to give us a name, an email, a someone that we can complain to.
0: An address, because I'm going to their house.
1: No. I'm not saying that.
0: Especially if they're a high-ranking executive, I will be at their crib.
1: Listen, They didn't lose to Michigan four straight times. We don't post the address unless they lose to Michigan four straight times, all right? Look, all I'm saying is let's find out who we can go to and complain about this, and let's use our ability to let our voice be heard and say this, that we can't have this. We got to have these wings back. What is it, the sweet and spicy wings?
2: Yeah.
0: Yes. I don't think today is the day for a peaceful protest, Devon. I want to go more Malcolm X.
1: No. Peaceful protest. I'm just saying, send an email. Dylan is apparently going to get blow torches out, and I don't know what else. He's got some metal tongs over there, battery cables. I'm not sure what he's doing, but we'll find out.
28: 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It's all here on The List.
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1: All right. So epic collapses in sports history. The biggest ones are what we're talking about today. And I think we have to define collapse versus comeback. Because
0: I think they're one and the same.
1: One man's collapse is another man's comeback. But I think where you have to at least somewhat acknowledge it is who's on the other side, what were the stakes involved, and how good. Like, okay, for example, if your team had the lead and lost it, and then your star quarterback got injured, and then like half your defense ended up on one series going out with injuries, and then you gave up the lead, that's not the same to me. If everybody's healthy and available, then that is more of a collapse, okay, right? Yeah. Is that fair?
2: That's fair.
1: Okay. And I do think sometimes, too, individual sports can certainly have collapse possibilities better than, like, team sports. But the number one thing I think we're all going to agree on as far as epic collapses, Tom Brady's lore be damned. 28-3
2: in the Super Bowl.
1: You cannot lose that lead. Falcons cannot lose that lead. Atlanta, that has to be the number one collapse of all time.
2: Hasn't Kyle Shanahan been in the Super Bowl three times and lost the lead all three times?
0: Yeah, as the OC of the Falcons and twice as the head coach of the 49ers.
2: Were they winning against Kansas City the last time?
0: For sure, one of the times they were up 10 going into the fourth quarter. I remember
2: the
0: that.
2: The one vividly. Against the one when Sherman was there, they was up and they blew it because they gave up. E-Man gave up that like 17-yard corner route to Tyreek Hill, and that just sparked a big comeback. But when they played them, what was it like 4 years ago? Were they winning that game?
0: I'm pretty sure they were. I'm pretty sure they were winning going into the fourth quarter.
2: Yeah, and that's a shame because it went into overtime. No, yeah, I think they were with it. That game went into OT.
1: That Falcons game, 28-3, it was 8:31 remaining in the third quarter, and they ended up getting the game to overtime. And then, I mean, then the Patriots won the coin toss, and that pretty much sealed the deal. But, like, that game was over before. Like, once it got to overtime, it was already over.
2: That was ridiculous.
1: But that one has to be number one. So let's get that one out of the way. Talk about that.
2: The one that is an unpopular opinion, but you think about the Seahawks against the Patriots where they threw the interception at the end. I know you'll look at it and say, that's not a big collapse. It is, because the Seahawks was never the same.
1: Well, that's fair. You know what, though? I mean, at least in that one.
2: The Pete Carroll Seahawks was never the same after that.
1: The difference, though, for me, that
2: not divided the entire team for multiple years. I may have not. I've been there twice. I got cut twice, and I got to see it.
1: Heard that. I'm aware of that.
2: It divided that team. Boy, that you talk about a collapse.
7: Didn't the Seahawks release you twice?
2: Yes, they did.
1: Thank you, Roth.
2: That means that they paid me twice, too.
1: I mean, that one is more debatable for me just because it wasn't like they had a huge lead in that game.
2: No.
1: Right? They came back in that game, if my memory serves. Or it was like,
0: it was pretty back and forth.
1: Yeah, I think they were down and then scored the go-ahead touchdown or what they, you know, and they had a chance to go up and win the game. And then obviously,
2: the collapse was bigger than just the Super Bowl.
1: Okay, I can accept that. That's a fair point.
0: One that's near and dear to my heart is the 2004 New York Yankees against the Sox.
1: Were they up with that? Because that was the start. That was the start of the
2: 3-0.
1: That was the start of the Sox run, right?
0: That was when they were on the 86-year drought of winning the World Series before that, and then it looked like it was about to be at least 87. And then they came back. They're the only team to ever come back from a 3-0 deficit. And then they went on to win the World Series. And then they became like a dynasty after that.
1: Yeah, they really did. All those, you're right.
2: Manny and
0: they won David like three Ortiz. In 9 years or something like that.
2: Yeah.
1: Kevin Youkilis, right? Part of all that. Yeah.
0: The idiots, what they used to call the idiots. Them.
1: Exactly right. Pedro, all the above.
0: With their nasty hair and dirty beards.
2: How could we forget about the Cavaliers coming back from 3-1 to the Golden?
1: But that's not a, but again, that that's seems collapse. Like, is that a collapse or a comeback?
0: Warriors? Yeah. The North Bay, I'm sure they perceive it
2: by
0: as
2: the
0: a collapse.
2: Warriors? That's not a collapse.
1: No, that was the epic greatness of LeBron James. That's the way I'm looking at that. That was,
2: he went in the locker room and said they mentally messed up. I'm telling y'all. And they sure were.
1: Okay.
2: It's Draymond Green's fault.
0: Also Klay Thompson for saying that LeBron got his feelings hurt. LeBron and, said, I'll show you.
1: And I will never forget Aisha Curry tweeting out the baby bottles, right? Remember that? Where she was telling everybody was crying. And then
0: they
1: it's like, well.
0: They poked the wrong bear is
1: they
0: what
1: did.
0: Happened.
1: They absolutely did. There is another baseball one very quickly. The Bartman game. The Cubs get Bartman game always gets talked about because Steve Bartman had that catch over in foul territory and that is he got blamed for changing the course of history with that. But the reality was in that game, that was game six of the NLCS 2003. Cubs were one win away from their first World Series appearance since 1945. They had a 3-0 lead heading into the eighth inning of that game. Mark Pryor was awesome on the mound. They were only five outs away from going to the World Series. And then he caught that foul ball. And then they collapsed. And then they lost game seven. But in game six, they gave up like eight runs in the bottom of that inning. Like it was.
2: Oh, that's terrible.
1: So the point is like, yes, he did screw that up. And yes, that was one out closer to the World Series. But they collapsed anyway. I think Steve Bartman getting blamed for that is one of the most ridiculous things ever. And it sucks the Cubs fans did that for so many years. I know now they've kind of made up for all that, but. Yeah, that was terrible.
0: And then they had a chance to win game seven and decided not to do that either. So
1: That's what I'm saying. It didn't cost them like, he did that and they lost immediately after that. No, they had chances to win that game. They had chances to put that game away and they didn't. And then they had chances to win in game seven and they also did not. So, yeah, I feel like I want to say that was the same thing in the Mets back in 86 with the Mets and Red Sox.
0: Because
1: that was
0: Buckner.
1: Yeah, the Buckner, which he screwed up.
0: That
1: and obviously
0: was in
1: he
0: game
1: blamed,
0: six where the Red Sox were up 3-2.
1: Yes, and then the Mets came back and won game seven. Mm-hmm. I'm pretty sure is how that went. So, yeah, that was, both those guys get blamed for things that probably are not totally on them. All right, so more of the list. We'll get more of that discussion coming up. And who's going to pay for the 24-team college football playoff? Apparently, that's a question no one thought about until recently. We'll discuss it next. T-Bone and Tyvus on The Fan.
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8: Good morning. Right now, we are crash-free as you head out the door on your Thursday. Busy traffic on 70 on the east side. Also on 71 near downtown. But again, right now, no major problems. I'm 10 TV's Amy Steigerwald with...
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29: Most of us will be dry this morning, although there could be a few showers out there to the southeast. Otherwise, expect it to become more and more sunny throughout the day today, with highs getting up right around 70 degrees. For tonight, will be partly cloudy overnight with lows in the 50s, and then rain and storms return to the forecast, building in throughout the day on Friday. For The Fan, I'm meteorologist Meredith Garfalo with the 10 Weather Impact Forecast.
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28: 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If it's 4:30 in the morning and you see a ginger version of Dom DeLuise speeding down 33, don't panic. It's just T-Bone.
31: We are driving. 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
31: We are eating.
1: People in our YouTube chat saying if there was a restaurant you were going to go fight or demand things from, Popeyes would not be high on the list just because they're afraid of catching hands from Popeyes executives. They said, was it Mario in the chat? I forget who said this, that said of the restaurants I would not want to mess with, Waffle House is one, Popeyes two.
0: I agree with that ranking.
1: Okay, fine. I'm just saying, Popeyes, why are you taking the sweet and spicy wings off your menu? It's idiotic. It's stupid. And it's not like you said, it's not like they got rid of all the wings, just got rid of a sauce that they put on the wings. So bring it back. And go make it. That makes no sense to me.
2: I don't know what to do with Maz.
1: Which
2: I
1: one?
2: Don't think I could really.
1: I told you what to do. We need to demand better from Popeyes.
2: I really don't want no Popeyes until somebody tell me that them is bad. I probably won't have.
0: You know what? Tweet at them right now, Tybus.
1: Yeah,
0: please
1: tweet them. Tweet their account. Yes, tweet them. I'm gonna go over there when you leave. You go out there. You're gonna go out there and shoot baskets or something. I'm gonna go on your account and be like, listen here, Popeyes at Popeyes official. Yeah, I think I'm just saying we need to make them aware that we have a problem with this.
0: What location were you at yesterday?
2: The one on 23.
0: Okay.
1: Isn't that the bougie one? Like they redid it?
2: Did they redo that?
1: Man, well,
2: they built that one. That wasn't there like a couple years ago.
1: No, I'm thinking of the one on Sawmill, maybe.
2: Okay.
0: Isn't the one on Sawmill, those are my neighbors. That's why I'm there all the time.
1: But isn't that one kind of like, that's like a newer one where they've redone it.
0: It looks really nice in there.
1: Yeah,
0: that's
1: right.
0: Not what I want, though.
1: No.
0: I want it run down.
1: Yes.
0: And greasy.
2: I'm going to KFC instead.
1: Yeah.
2: Oh, next man, time my wife wants a bucket of chicken, we're going to KFC.
1: That's so sad.
0: See, for me, Popeyes, 100 yards away. KFC's like a whole mile and a half away. That's way too long of a trek.
1: Also, one of them is far superior. Popeye's far superior to KFC. No offense to KFC. I'm just, come on.
0: I would say it's a tier above. I do enjoy me some KFC, though.
1: It's fine. It's not Popeye's. They're not even the same league. My wife
2: says she prefers KFC over Popeye.
0: That's a hot take.
2: I said the same thing.
1: That's a wild take.
2: I think she'll take churches over all of them.
1: I haven't been to churches in
0: forever. I don't know where there's one at anymore.
1: And by churches, I mean all of them. The restaurants and the ones on Sundays. I haven't been to one in a long time. This is from UCLA Athletic Director Martin Jarmond, who said the following about, you know, college football playoff, 24 teams. We got to double the amount of teams. Go from 12 to 24. Got to happen. And what's one of the logical reasons everyone says? Well, we need money. NIL's costing so much money to pay these players. We got to have more money for college sports. And the way to do that is more playoff games. Martin Jarmond is the athletic director at UCLA. Not a small player when it comes to college football, the Big Ten or anything else. I mean, mm-hmm. They're a big athletic department. He said, quote, about the 2014 playoff. This is to the Athletic, Scott Dockerman. He said, I haven't seen the revenue models yet. Obviously, if you go to 24, you're going to lose a championship game. So I think conferences and people have to figure that piece out. Excuse me? Like, yeah, if people aren't following this, 2014 playoff, they're going to get rid of the conference championship games in order to do that, mm-hmm. to still fit the season in.
2: Yes.
1: Conference championship games for the SEC. This is from Stuart Mandel, who has this article on The Athletic. He talked about how they apparently, it's worth $100 million to the SEC, just their championship game. That's the revenue they generate off of the SEC championship game.
2: Fox don't get that type of money?
1: I don't know that Fox gets maybe something, but apparently Tony Petitti said that, like, for example, when they do these new playoff games, they'll get $80 million in revenue. But Stuart Mandel pointed out that the SEC from that one game alone gets $100 million. So schools, universities are going to have to figure out if we're going to lose these championship games where all that revenue does get distributed out to the schools, how are we going to replace it? And the thought is, well, the playoffs will just do it because everybody's going to bid for these playoff games, right? Mm-hmm. Right now, ESPN controls all of them.
2: Mm-hmm.
1: Fox might get into the bidding war. CBS, NBC might want to bid on some playoff games. In theory, that's true. But Stuart Mandel pointed out in his article, a couple years ago, the college football playoff rights came available and only one entity even bothered to bid on them, and that was ESPN.
2: Fox when was said, it? How many years ago was this?
1: This was 2023.
2: It's 3 years ago.
1: Yeah. Fox didn't even submit a bid. ESPN paid $1.3 billion to re-up through the 2031-2032 season.
2: Wait, when did the 12 teams start?
0: I imagine this would have been because that was 2 years ago.
1: It was, yeah, like it started 2 years ago. So this was the bidding for the new 12-team playoff.
2: They must didn't know how good it would do.
1: Well, but wait a second. The whole logic there was, well, if we go from four teams to 12, that's more revenue. And yet the only entity that bid on it was ESPN. Now, part of the reason that's thought to have happened is because Fox is kind of known for being cash strapped because they put so much money in the NFL. They have so much money in these other products that they do. They are not necessarily like, oh yeah, we've got another billion laying around. Let's just throw that at college football. So the thought is everyone believes there's more money here, but he raises a very good question. Who's actually going to be the ones bidding on this? And how are you going to replace the revenue from those championship games?
2: So ESPN just got all the money and Fox, NBC and CBS ain't got nothing.
1: Well, what I'm saying is the Big Ten supposedly has been pushing this. We've all thought they're pushing this because of Fox, because they have a partnership with Fox, and Fox would want these games. But yet they didn't bid on this. The last time they expanded from 4 to 12, they said, I'm sorry, too rich for our blood. Well, how is 12 to 24 not going to be too rich for your blood? I don't know that, like, Northwestern playoff game, if that revenue from that is going to be the same as your Big Ten championship game, I don't know.
2: Well, I thought they were saying, like, it's so many games that ESPN can't broadcast them all. So, therefore, like, you won't have to pay top dollar or pay what ESPN is paying. You could come in cheaper than that and still get games.
1: Yeah.
0: I'm sure ESPN would figure it out. They have 62 different channels.
2: Yeah, but I mean, if
0: they put one on ABC, ESPN, ESPN2, the Ocho.
1: All I'm telling you is I would be a little concerned if I'm sitting here saying, oh, this is going to fix our revenue problems. And then no one has thought to talk with the TV networks about, hey, will you actually pony up the money for this? If we expand, we're just changing the sport fundamentally all to get money from the TV networks, and now we're finding out the TV networks may not even have the scratch. Seems like a brilliant plan, everybody. Great job.
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1: I'll tell you what, Mario in the chat, we were talking about biggest collapses in sports history. Mario hit it on the head.
2: Yeah, you did.
1: Number one biggest collapse of all time. SEC post NIL. Yep, that they went from being the top of the heap for about 15 years to now they're just also rants.
2: You hate to see it.
1: Ratings or money games. You love to see it. It's great. He also brought up Jan Vandeveld in the 99, the Open Championship, British Open. I believe that was at Carnoustie. Do you know about Jan Vandeveld? What happened to this dude?
2: No.
1: He was standing on the 18th tee. In the final day, the final hole, the final round, with a 3-shot lead.
2: Okay.
1: On the final hole of the British Open.
2: Oh, he pretty much got this seal. Would he triple bogey?
1: 500-yard hole. He only needed a double bogey needed to win the title. And he ended up just completely melting down. Hit it into the water. He was actually in the water, like had his pants rolled up, standing in the water trying to hit out of it. They ended up having to made a 6-footer for triple bogey and joined Paul Laurie and Justin Leonard in a 4-hole playoff, which I believe Laurie prevailed in. So, yeah.
2: That sounds like something Jordan Spieth or Rory would do.
1: Oof. Well, you know what? Rory had that meltdown in the Masters when he was like 20 years old or 21. He was a very young dude. But he only had like a 3-shot lead only going into like final.
2: He had a 4-stroke lead going into Sunday.
1: Yeah, but then he had a whole round that he still had to do. I feel like who else had a meltdown like that?
2: Jordan Spieth.
1: Spieth, yeah. Spieth had the one. That was the one where he had it with like 4 holes to go or something. He had a pretty decent lead.
2: Yeah, he had a 5-stroke on Sunday. He bogeyed 10th and 11th.
1: It was 10, 11, 12 where he just melted down.
2: Yeah.
1: That's right. Yeah, that's oof.
0: And that was at the 2016 Masters.
1: Correct. Oh, it was the Masters, yeah, yes. For sure. So it was, Rory's was at the Masters too. Ryan Day says the 2014 playoff will help the game. We'll tell you how in 2 minutes. T-Bone and Tyvus on the Fan.
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5: Hey there and happy Thursday. Still watching an incident on 270 northbound on the east side. We've got the right shoulder blocked off in those northbound lanes just past that 70-270 split. Again, this is on the east side for our friends out in Reynoldsburg. Watch for that. I'm 10TV's Amy Steckerwald with
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1: Nothing on your cheat day should be snack. Anything in that. No chance.
2: I know you think that the chicken sandwich isn't the same as it was like five years ago, but you don't enjoy it at all?
3: No, it's not.
2: That's my second go-to, which is now being bumped up to my go-to since the sweet and spicy wings are gone. Was this for lunch or dinner that you were at Popeye's?
3: Lunch.
2: So what did you eat for dinner on your cheat day?
3: My wife made chicken Alfredo.
2: Okay.
1: Okay, that's good. Yeah.
2: So I mean, you had
1: not the healthiest thing in the world. Delicious.
2: Popeye's for lunch, chicken Alfredo for dinner. That sounds delicious.
1: And then I hope an entire, like, what's your favorite type of cake? Do you have one?
3: Cake?
2: Or what's your favorite dessert in general?
1: No. First, I need to know cake. Because the way he said cake makes me worry that he doesn't eat cake. Do you eat cake?
3: Like birthday cake?
1: Yes, cake. You know what cake
3: yellow,
1: is?
3: Yellow Sheet cake?
1: No, the band. We're going the distance.
3: Yellow
1: no.
3: A Yellow Sheet birthday cake?
1: Yellow Sheet.
3: Or a pound cake?
1: Yellow cake.
2: The cake that Trey Songz refers to.
1: Let me tell you right now. Nothing wrong with either of those things. Fine, I'm good with
3: that. A lot of people don't know that.
1: That's okay. Listen. Yellow, I think.
3: Red velvet.
1: Oh, not a red velvet. Not a red velvet.
2: Red
1: fan?
2: Velvet is a chocolate imposter. That's what it is.
1: I don't need food coloring in my chocolate. I'm with you on that. Let me ask you though: are you a yellow cake chocolate icing guy? Because to me, that is the goated cake combination.
2: Yeah, really.
1: Oh, I love that.
3: Go to like Walmart and pick that up.
1: And I don't even know what yellow. I don't even know what the flavoring is of yellow cake.
3: That's actually
1: it's yellow cake flavor.
3: Yeah, if I'm gonna go pick up like icing. a little piece of cake, uh-huh. Like not the whole cake, but like a little slice.
1: You get a slice of,
3: cake, of
1: it, yeah.
3: That's the one I would get. The yellow one with the chocolate icing on it.
2: See, I need to open up my horizons because when it comes to stuff like that, I'm like, give me quadruple chocolate.
1: Oh, no, I mean, don't get me wrong. Like, a devil's food cake is excellent. I'm all about a chocolate on chocolate.
3: That's too much.
2: That's not in my vernacular when it comes to chocolate.
1: Underrated cake combo, in my opinion.
3: Nothing bun cakes.
1: Well, now that's a whole other title. I got sweatpants on, buddy. We can't be talking about nothing bun cakes right now. That's going to be a problem for me today.
3: You're not ready to flip this desk when you hear that. Standing tall. Tri-State don't need you.
1: What I was going to say, chocolate cake with vanilla, like vanilla cream frosting on it, that's a pretty good combo too.
2: I had my first bundt cake like 7 years ago, and my initial thought was, why have I been eating anything else in my entire life?
3: Yeah.
2: Dude, that's what I was thinking when I was chewing my first bite.
1: Those nothing bundt cake people
2: They got the formula.
1: I don't know how they make it. I don't care. It can have seed oil and red 45 and blue 23 set hut. Like, I don't care. Put it all in there. It's delicious. Ryan Day, he's trying to figure out how to navigate this new world of college football. So we've got NIL. We've got 2014 playoff. Apparently, the Big Ten's all about that. Ryan Day appears to be on the messaging with that, too. This is still from that Athletic article that Scott Dockerman wrote. He was talking about how, though, getting rid of championship games will be good for the game, because he said the following. If they do the 2014 playoff, they're going to get rid of Big Ten championship game. We know that. Mm-hmm. And all the other conference games. He said, I think it could be even more important, talking about the game. He said, you play for either a chance to get into the playoff or a chance to get seated high to get a first round bye. Or if you're already maybe predicted to be one of the top eight schools, then you're fighting for a high seed. So all those are critically important to your success in the playoff. He then added, I think with the elimination of the championship game, it keeps that rivalry as fierce as it's ever been. The stakes are just as high. Went on to point out that Big Ten championship game has now taken away the fact that used to you would see a team during the OSU-Michigan game sometimes would get crowned the Big Ten champ.
3: Yeah.
1: Sometimes that would be on the line. Mm-hmm. That hasn't been the case since, 2011? Whenever the Big Ten championship game came in. So they're trying to find little silver linings to this 2014 playoff. I guess I would count that as one, but count me as someone who would rather them keep the Big Ten championship game and have a 12-team or 8-team or 4-team playoff. I do not want them to go to 24 teams. But does this sway you at all?
3: Would you rather go to 16 over 24?
1: I'd rather them not touch it because we just changed this like 2 years ago and it's fine. And I don't think we need more. We definitely don't need more than 12.

0: know why they want to go 16.
1: It's, well, tell me why.
0: Well, the big, I know the Big Ten was, and a lot of these like conferences, how you would do it is you can take that championship game and make it, or not that, you could compete for the last couple of spots. So you'll do one versus two, and then that, like, that'll be your championship game. And then for those final spots of those bids,
1: you'll do it all in the same weekend.
0: You'll do
2: like three versus six, four versus five.
1: Yeah. Make so it like,
0: that'd be a championship weekend to get you to that.
1: If we did something like that with a 16-team playoff, sure. I can get there maybe on that.
2: I hate that more than having 24 auto bids.
1: You do?
2: Yes.
1: Why?
2: Because why every year are we saying the Big Ten deserves four, or the SEC deserves four, and the ACC two, Big 12 two, or whatever the hell they're going to do? Why are we every year is not the same of how many? Maybe one year the SEC deserves five. Maybe the next year they only deserve three. I don't like the idea of auto bids at all.
1: I agree with that. However, I also know that, well, I guess we don't know this. The SEC's current proposal, as I understand it, with the 16-team playoff, is to do the five automatic qualifiers for the champions, and then everybody else is at large, right? There was a proposal on the line, though, to Tyvus's point, that was, okay, the Big Ten, the SEC get more of the guaranteed places, and they would have a play-in game like that, where it would be like whatever the matchups would be.
0: Yeah,
1: would
0: one, have this, one and two going to play for the whatever, for the championship.
1: The other
0: both
1: teams would be
0: in.
1: Right.
0: But
1: the other
0: for
1: teams
0: those
1: would
0: final
1: play for,
0: two yes. spots, if you get four auto bids from each conference, one and two is in, but three will play six, four play five.
1: Yeah.
0: You'll have another two games on that championship Sunday or Saturday, whatever the heck it is.
1: I'm usually not this person that says, let's just leave it alone for a little bit and see what happens. But like, let's just leave it alone and see what happens with 12 teams. It seems like so far it's generated some controversy, but does anybody feel like Indiana didn't deserve to win last year?
0: Yeah, but I told you.
1: Anybody feel like Ohio State didn't deserve to win 2 years ago?
0: The 13th team had a problem with it.
1: Yeah, Notre Dame. The 25th team's going to have a problem with it next time. And by the way, Notre Dame could be that 2015. They could be that 25th team as well in the new playoff system too. I don't know. I'm just... If they have a down year, they can have
0: supposed to be.
1: They're projected top five
0: this year.
1: Right, they can be projected top five. Ron Paulus was projected to win three Heisman trophies. And if you say who, exactly right.
0: I'm about to say, I never heard of
1: him. Yeah, that was Notre Dame quarterback. Everyone told me it was going to be great when I was a kid.
0: What's
1: he
0: his
1: sucked.
0: Name?
1: Ron Paulus. Terrible. Bad. Go ask your Ohio State defense about Ron Paulus. They'd say, who? Oh, that little grease stain we ran over? Yeah, we don't care about
0: Bodie Wells about it.
1: Well, he probably knows about him.
2: By the way, when you brought up the genesis of the Big Ten championship game, I've just been thinking about leaders and legends ever since.
1: I can't believe that was only 2011. That feels like a million years ago.
0: I'm so glad they got rid of that.
2: Stupid name for divisions.
1: It is a stupid name.
2: Thank God they got rid of it.
1: Thank God, though, we've let the same idiots now run us into 2014 playoffs. Like, it's just different guys in the offices, but they're all idiots.
0: They're not going to 24 because the SEC said they're not budging. And who? if they don't agree, then they not. You can't go nowhere.
1: Who are you talking about?
0: SEC.
1: Minor leagues of college football. Yeah. Those are great. We should listen to them.
0: We should be thanking them right now.
1: Yes, but they're not doing it because they're like, this doesn't make any sense. They're saying, no, do our stupid system. Everybody has their own dumb idea. It's just which one's going to prevail. And that sucks.
2: We're fighting the good fight with ESPN and SEC right now.
1: I didn't think
2: we'd ever be saying that.
1: Buckeye fans love being in bed with both those entities. It feels great. All right. If you drink as much coffee as I do, there is a restaurant that is, Tyvus, what's the phrase? The art supply store, Upping the Blick. That's right. There's a restaurant Upping the Blick. We'll tell you about it next. T-Bone and Tyvus on The Fan.
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5: Good morning. We are watching one crash on the west side. This is on 70 westbound. The right shoulder blocked off in those westbound lanes as you push into that Hilliard Rome Road exit. Again, that's the right shoulder on 70 westbound. I'm 10 TV's Amy Steckerwald with...
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0: We dropped the lead on the two biggest stories that happened. I just thought about it.
1: Oh, what did we miss?
0: You can take the football player out of Georgia. But you can't take the Georgia out of the football player.
1: What happened?
0: Nolan Smith Jr., former linebacker for the Georgia Bulldogs, now played for the Eagles. Mm-hmm. He was arrested.
1: Oh.
0: Why do you think that he was arrested? Just take a guess.
1: Well, he said he's a former Georgia player, so I'm guessing it had to do with speeding in an automobile?
0: 135 miles per hour.
1: Good Lord.
0: Yeah, they really be, I tell you what, they be really opening up their engines. Like, they got to feed, they be like, feed the engine. Like, they got that.
1: 135 miles an hour? Where was he doing this?
0: They said, in Georgia.
1: I didn't know if he was maybe in Philly because he plays for the Eagles. I didn't know where he was. So he's... What is it about Georgia roads that when you get players out there, they're like, hang on a second. Because
0: you ever heard the term floor it? That's them. Yeah. Oh, they put their foot down. They mashing that thing.
1: It, granted, has been probably 10 or 12 years since I was there. But 10 or 12 years ago, we went to Athens because...
0: What's the speed limit? They must be 80.
1: No. What I'm telling you is, at least now, maybe this freeway has changed. But the freeway I remember going on was one of those freeways that's like, it's two lanes on each side, little divided highway. But I remember cars being able to like enter the roadway. This is the road that we took from like Atlanta to Athens.
0: Mm-hmm.
1: And I remember like if that is the road that a lot of these guys get caught on, because I'm assuming a lot of guys probably going from Athens, Georgia, it's not a big town. But Atlanta, there's tons of stuff to do. I could see guys saying, I want to go to Atlanta, or maybe they're coming back from Atlanta to go back to Athens, like of the players who actually play for the team. If that's the road where they're doing some of these speeds, some of this reckless driving, like it's a road where you're supposed to go like 55. I'm pretty sure it's not like it's a fine little highway. It's not even like 270 where there's four lanes of traffic and you've got some room to maneuver or whatever. Not that that's safe either, but these roads are not built for any of this. None of these roads are built for 135 miles an hour. It's insane.
0: It says that he was in Twiggs County. He posted
1: Twiggs County.
0: He posted bond quickly and awaits a future court day, marking his second traffic arrest.
1: Oh,
0: after a 2022 incident at Georgia for excessive speeding in a construction zone.
1: Mm-hmm.
0: So yeah, you get five paid. You got paid double. And then
1: Twiggs, for what it's worth, is south of Atlanta. It's down by Macon, Georgia. So not necessarily on the way out to Athens. So either way, doesn't matter if he was, unless you're at the Indy 500 or Daytona, 135 miles an hour is not acceptable.
0: I did 135 in any vehicle I've ever driven. That's kind of crazy.
1: The most I've ever gotten up to is, I did get up to 100 once, but it was for work purposes. That's legit. I worked for BMW for a few years.
0: I thought you was late. You was trying not to.
1: No. I'm sure they don't want me telling this story, but I worked for BMW and we used to take, I did like customer service phone calls, nothing special, but I enjoyed that job. Despite it being customer service, I like talking cars. And so we also had Rolls-Royce was one of the companies that we owned.
0: Double R.
1: Because we talked to Rolls-Royce customers, they felt it was
0: Ronald
1: appropriate.
0: Reagan.
1: Dude. They thought it would be a good idea to put all of us call center, employees in Rolls Royces and let us drive around Dublin. And they said, because you're talking to people who drive these cars or who ride in these cars, you need to know what it's like. Yeah. You need to understand it. When they talk about their car, you need to see what they're talking about.
0: That V12 engine.
1: I wasn't going to argue.
0: You shouldn't.
1: So they took us out, and I will never forget the executive who came in from New Jersey, I think is where the BMW headquarters is for North America. They came in from New Jersey. They brought these cars. And they said, you can drive them. So I got in the driver's seat. He's sitting in the passenger seat. This is an executive who's worth like more than every house I've ever owned combined.
0: Mm-hmm.
1: Okay. This guy sat down in that passenger seat and said, we're going to get on the freeway, Tuttle Crossing, right there on 270. Said, when you get on this exit ramp, I want you to punch it to the end of the ramp. Just to the end of the ramp, just punch it. See what happens. Sure enough, I did. And I was up over 100. Like that quick.
0: Those
1: things move like you would not believe for a gigantic car.
0: Your story
1: is insane.
0: It's similar to when Sherm made me drive his Rolls Royce. We was sitting there, because everybody, especially then, I'm 20, what am I, 24, 25, something like
1: this
0: that.
1: This is you and Richard Sherman in his Rolls Royce.
0: Yeah, we in San Fran.
1: Was he, was he, was, Did he need you to drive for any specific reason?
0: No. I tell you what.
1: Not just making sure.
0: He needed me now more than he needed me back then. I know that. He goes.
1: He's like, can you blow in this keyhole real quick? I need to start my car.
0: So he goes, he's one of those people that he don't like to drive.
1: Yeah.
0: So he's like, I was like,
1: well, he should listen to that instinct, by the way.
0: I know, right? Yeah, it took me a long time, but I figured out why he don't like to drive. Yeah. But anyways, he was like, here, I want you. He tossed me the keys. Like, here, you drive the car. I know you like this car, and we be talking about all the time. You drive.
1: Yeah.
0: So I get in the car, and I'm like, bet, you think I'm going to turn down this opportunity? So I'm driving. We going back to his house, and we get on the highway, and shockingly, in California, at the time that we went, it was kind of open. He said, you need to try. He said, try the car out. Go ahead. Open it up. Go ahead. Hit the gas. And I did what you did. I hit that thing and it was pew. Oh. And I was like, oh yeah, this is dangerous. It was smooth though.
1: No.
0: It feels smooth.
1: It felt like a giant hand from like an actual physical giant had grabbed like all of us in the car and just gone woof, and like pushed us forward. I'd never felt anything like that, other than maybe like when you take off in an airplane, but it's so big, you don't feel it the same way as like in a car.
0: Yeah.
1: Dylan, what's your Rolls Royce story? You've driven these things. Oh, wait, I'm sorry. We're the only ones that have done that?
2: Can't say that I have.
0: And then the other big story that we forgot to mention.
1: Why did I do that to you? That wasn't fair.
2: There's haves and have nots on this show.
1: I want to be clear. The only time I flew private, I flew in a private jet once, and it was when I was making less than 25 grand a year when I worked for a ministry.
0: Dang,
1: I got to fly in a private jet. I did that. And then I got a Rolls Royce. I got to drive one of those when I worked at a call center. Working at this radio station, I've done neither of those things. So let's get that all clear. It didn't happen because of my brilliant radio career. It happened because of random other circumstances in life. By the way, if you want to live, I guess, like a baller tomorrow, if you really love coffee, Dunkin' has you covered. Dunkin' Donuts tomorrow is offering at select locations an iced beverage bucket from Dunkin'. Now, there's only going to be 25 of these at each store. They sell for $12.99 a piece.
0: I mean, we got to camp out to get it.
1: Apparently. Because once they're gone, they're gone. They're only doing this one day. This is I'm not joking, a literal bucket of iced coffee. It is not the size of a full bucket, clearly, but it is going to be a 48-ounce bucket that you can fill with ice and iced coffee. And they are doing it for one day only, tomorrow.
0: So, who asked for this?
1: I don't know. Apparently, they did this
2: white girls everywhere. that's the answer.
1: I don't know. I don't know how we got there. Maybe that was, whatever. I don't know how things happen.
14: The whites are good.
1: Thank you, Ryan Day. No, but they said they did this in Boston area Dunkin' Donuts locations. They ran out some of these buckets of coffee, and then Dunkin' Donut fans around the country were like, why only Boston? Why not everywhere? So they said, fine, we'll roll them out everywhere one day only. That day is May 22nd, which is tomorrow. So
0: can be filled with iced coffee or your choice of refresher. You can't buy an empty bucket.
1: No, it has to be filled. $12.99, 48 ounces of whatever beverage they serve that you want. But obviously, a lot of people are going to put coffee in that thing. And I'm just telling
0: it's for the office then.
1: No, it's not for the office. What do you mean it's for the office?
0: I don't know.
1: No, that's for you to drink. They have one straw hole at the top, and you suck out of the bucket, and you drink the coffee, and that's it. Not sharing this thing.
0: It better not be like that. They put a straw hole on it.
1: All I'm saying is, don't go for this if you're not a big caffeine drinker. If you don't drink caffeine regularly, you don't start with this. 48
0: ounces of caffeine.
1: There are people.
2: My father.
1: Tyvus, you need to meet coffee drinkers, my friend. Have you seen these? Now, I will say, don't they make like a 48-ounce Stanley? I'm quite sure people are walking around with giant Stanleys full of caffeine. So it's probably 48 ounces of Alani in some of those things. And I don't know how your heart holds up after that, but whatever.
2: My dad puts about 10 packets of sugar in a 12-ounce coffee as well. And somehow doesn't get hyped.
1: Good for him.
2: Because he's just immune to caffeine and sugar he's just been drinking it all day for his entire life.
1: Got a tolerance, I guess.
0: What if he doesn't have it?
2: I don't want to know.
1: We'll never know. Never find out. There's a list on NFL.com talking about who has the best shot of getting into the Pro Football Hall of Fame. Like the next person from each team, right? And so they go through the list of all the NFL teams and they say, who's next to get in from this team? There is one team that plays football in Ohio that has a very depressing answer to that question. We'll tell you about it next. T-Bone and Tyvus on the Fan.
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5: Good morning and happy Thursday. Right now we are still watching crews clear out a crash on 70 westbound. The right shoulder blocked off in those westbound lanes. This is on the west side past that 70-70 split. Watch for slow moving traffic as you push into Hilliard Rome Road. Everything else looking nice and clear. I'm 10TV's Amy Stagerwald.
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5: Good morning, I'm Dylan Gonzalez. The Oklahoma City Thunder beat the San Antonio Spurs 122-113 in Game 2 of the Western Conference Finals. That series is now tied at one game apiece. Game 3 from San Antonio will tip off tomorrow night at 8:30. In the Eastern Conference Finals, the Cleveland Cavaliers will try to bounce back tonight after a historic collapse in Game 1. Game 2 versus the New York Knicks in Madison Square Garden will get started at 8 o'clock. On the diamond, the Cleveland Guardians won their fifth straight after a 3-2 extra inning victory over the Tigers. They'll go for 6 in a row in a sweep of Detroit this afternoon. And the Reds also won last night 9-4 over the Phillies. They'll start a home series with the Cardinals tonight. 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Right now, UDF, buy any 2 bottled beverages and get the third one free with Ellie Steele's third. Breaking sports news when it happens right here on The Fan, Ohio's sports destination.
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9: So I'm sitting here looking at the top 25 from last year. You know, the final top 25 from college football last year.
5: Yeah.
9: And I'm just looking at the teams. Do I need to see BYU, Utah, Vanderbilt, Virginia, Tulane, James Madison, Houston, Navy, and North Texas? Do I need to see them?
10: No.
9: What is the chances of any of those teams actually winning the national championship?
5: You don't think BYU deserved a shot?
9: No. I think where the problem is, we look at college basketball, the March Madness, and we think that that's going to apply for football. And it's not. See, in basketball, on any given night, all it takes is one person to heat up. One dude is on fire and you can't stop him. He can go out there and single-handedly win a game.
5: There's only 5 people on the court at a time.
9: Jeremiah Smith can be on fire. If Julian Sang ain't getting him the ball, it ain't happening. If that offensive line can't block, it's not happening. It's over with. So to me, I think we got to understand that football and basketball, like, we so enamored with the Cinderella stories. That's not going to happen in no 2014 play. I just don't see it.
5: Well, the thing is that what makes both sports great is kind of the same in a different way. In college football, what made it great for so long was that any given Sunday or Saturday, if a great team loses, their season is over. That's what makes college basketball great too. Yeah, it's just applied to March. Well, where as soon as that team loses, they could lose to Cinderella and their season is over. But if the more you expand the playoffs, the more you take that magic away from any given Saturday in September, October, November.
11: I can tell you this. Like, I wish the college, you know, they do these like consulting firms that they call up to hire whenever they need to hire a new coach or whenever. Even like TV people do this where they're like, we need to hire, you know, new host for the show or whatever. Let's get a media consultancy group in. I wish I could get hired as college football fan, like, consultant, just to tell them apparently what they don't understand, which is what makes college football great. And the answer to that is very simple. Like you said, every week there is a combination of a few really good games and a few games that no one thought were going to be good that end up being great out of nowhere, right? Like where you have like a almost a Cinderella type story in the second week of the football season, the third week of the football season, right? You have Appalachian State beating Michigan. Great. Those are awesome. They don't happen every week, but when they do, everyone finds them and gets glued in. That's why I've laughed when people talked about the length of college football games being too long. I was like, other than your team, how many full college football games are most college football fans watching? It's not all of them. It's probably not most of them, because most people are sitting around knowing there's three or four decent games on right now. I'm going to find the one that's got the most drama or the player I want to watch or the team I want to see win or lose. I'm going to flip onto that first. But then as soon as the text goes off from a friend or the update comes on the screen that says, "Ooh, did you know Eastern South Carolina Western Mining College is up 24-10 on Florida," you're like, I'm flipping to that.
9: That's a fact.
11: Right. So like,
9: that is a fact.
11: That's what makes college football great. And you are going to completely eliminate that from even mattering. If Florida goes out and loses to a team they shouldn't, who cares? They can lose two more games and still be able to make this 24-team playoff. They don't understand the product they have. They don't understand their regular season is the product, and they want to devalue all of that to shove us into a 2014 playoff that no college football fan that I've heard has ever even thought to ask for.
9: Isn't it kind of there now? That part is
11: we've already started it. You're right, but we're going to double that. Where we are now, we're going to double that.
9: It was a loss that happened last year.
11: Over Florida or was
9: that? No. It was, I don't remember what team it was. It was a big loss that happened, a big upset.
11: And I was was it the Texas? No.
9: And it might have been Texas when they lost to Florida, right?
11: We were talking about.
9: And I was like, it doesn't even matter.
11: Right.
9: This used to be something where it's like the season's over. Now it's like, okay.
11: Well, that was the argument with Notre Dame didn't get in last year, right? They got left out of the playoffs. Who were their losses to? Maybe that was one of them.
7: Miami and Texas A&M, who both made the playoffs.
11: Oh, that's right. Okay. So that wasn't it. There was another one.
7: I don't know what game you're thinking of specifically, but some people didn't think this going into the game. I did, that the SEC championship essentially didn't matter.
11: Well,
7: like one of those teams was going to get the bye. But besides that, like people were like, if Alabama loses, they're not making it. I was like, yeah, they are, because they're essentially losing this quote unquote extra game that makes it not matter, versus when we had, if it was a 4-team playoff, the stakes on that game would have been huge.
11: Oh, well, you could say to a lesser degree the same thing for Ohio State and Indiana. There was no doubt either those teams were getting in and were both top four. The only way it was going to not be one of them be top four is if Indiana or Ohio State blew the other one out in the Big Ten championship game. Like, I'm talking Wisconsin-level blowout, like your team did, Tyvus. Like, that, outside of that, both those teams were going to be top four. So the Big Ten championship game was exciting, interesting. Was it 13-10 final score in that game? Yeah. I feel like it was a very close game. But ultimately, that drama was just for the moment. It wasn't for anything going forward. But college football apparently does not understand that. The NCAA does not understand that. They're stupid.
7: You go back to that Michigan year that they lost to Appalachian State. So they lose that game, and then they basically go on a run after that, and then they play Ohio State, and they lose. And if we have a college football playoff expansion that year, the loss to Appalachian State, the loss to Ohio State, neither matter. They're still making the playoff.
11: Yeah. And then it would be who's playing right at the end of the season. And if you have enough, and if you have enough guys get healthy, college football's regular season has been so awesome for my entire life. And now it's just going to be completely devalued if they do this stupid idea. So I hope they don't. I also hope they bring back the sweet and spicy wings at Popeyes. Probably neither of those things are happening, and whatever. I just have to get used to it. This is from the NFL's website. So they had an article talking about Pro Football, Hall of Fame selections. And they brought up, here are the next guys who should get in, like the most likely candidate for each team in the NFL to get their next player in the Hall of Fame. All right. They're not saying all these are going to happen tomorrow. They're just saying, on the list of former and current players, who are the guys that are in the running to be Hall of Famers? So, example, we'll just stay in the AFC North. Baltimore Ravens. They have Terrell Suggs.
9: T-Sizzle.
11: They say is the most likely next Baltimore Raven to get into the Hall of Fame. That makes sense. They also bring up Marshall Yanda, who was a offensive lineman for them. One of those two guys they think will be the next Raven to get into the Hall of Fame. For the Steelers, they have Ben Roethlisberger. He is eligible starting next year. I'm guessing he will be a no doubt first ballot Hall of Famer.
9: No.
11: Don't you think?
9: I don't know. He got some allegations.
11: He does have allegations.
7: That
11: he
7: don't matter to the Pro Football Hall.
11: They don't care. They will put him in.
9: Let me look at Ben's resume.
11: Okay. Well, you do that. The Bengals, for example, their next person they have that they think could get into the Hall of Fame is Willie Anderson, who's an offensive tackle who's been on the list for a while. He has been named a finalist a few times. He's not fully gotten in, but they think he's the next one with the best chance to get in. Although they did bring up too that because Ken Anderson, quarterback, had also been years of sitting there, so they thought maybe he could be one of those guys too. But Willie Anderson was the pick they had. Who did they say for the Cleveland Browns? You might ask.
9: Shador Sanders, wrist up.
11: Yeah. Well, it's Myles Garrett.
9: That's a shame.
11: That's obviously Myles Garrett is going to be a Hall of Famer.
9: That's a shame.
11: But he is like 29 years old. We expect he's going to play for at least another 5 or 6 years, I would think. You would hope.
9: Wait a minute.
7: 2035.
11: So we're talking like 10, 11 years from now is at the earliest that you're going to see this guy in the Hall of Fame. They are saying there is no one in the past.
9: There is only potentially two that could.
11: Who would you say?
9: Josh Cribbs and Phil Dawson.
11: Oh, I think those ships have sailed, my friend. As much as I love Phil Dawson, I don't think that's happening.
9: That's a shame.
11: Here's what
9: Joe Batonio.
11: Well, okay.
9: I don't think he's getting in. No.
11: But he, yeah, okay. I don't know about that.
7: I love how high his bar is for the Hall of Fame until it comes to Browns players.
11: Yeah, then it's like, we just let them all in. That's
9: Josh
11: right.
9: Cribbs was a great returner.
11: Oh, my gosh.
9: Even Devin Hester said Josh Cribbs should be in the Hall of Fame.
11: Okay. That's fine. He's very good. I'll give you that. Yeah. He's not the Hall of Great. I wouldn't put him in
7: You
11: there.
7: Think about that while you're looking up Ben Roethlisberger's stats to see whether or not he deserves it.
11: You just said, I don't know if Ben Roethlisberger's a Hall of Famer, but you know what? Josh Cribbs should get in.
9: Has Ben Roethlisberger ever been all pro?
7: Tyvus, I'm willing to bet you right now that he gets it on the first ballot, let alone gets it.
11: Why do I have to defend Ben Roethlisberger?
9: Hold on, let's bet. Y'all hear this? We betting it. Well, okay. Let's bet a slap to the face.
7: Okay.
11: No. I don't want Dylan to go to the hospital. Well, actually, never mind. Dylan, you're going to win, so Tyvus, you just have to slap him.
7: And
11: That's all right. All I'm saying is the Browns, the NFL's website brought up that Alex Mack could potentially have a candidacy to get into the Hall of Fame.
9: Yeah, he ain't going to go in as a Brown.
7: Return of the Mack.
11: Okay.
9: He's going in as a Falcon, probably.
11: Okay.
7: And he Alex Mack.
11: And then who was the other one they brought up? That's bleak. Oh, Joe Hayden was the other one they said. And
9: he ain't getting in.
11: Come on. No. All right. So there you go. Browns Hall of Famer, Myles Garrett. Next one you're going to see. Good times, great oldies. That feels awesome. Speaking of the Browns, Todd Monken was talking OTAs. You'll hear what he said coming up next. T-Bone and Tyvus on the Fan.
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12: Good morning. A couple issues we're tracking right now. I-71 northbound, the left shoulder blocked off in those northbound lanes near Broad Street. Then on the west side, 70 westbound, crews are clearing out a crash just past that 72-70 split. The right shoulder is blocked in those westbound lanes. I'm 10TV's Amy Sagerwald with...
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18: Most of us will be dry this morning, although there could be a few showers out there to the southeast. Otherwise, expect it to become more and more sunny throughout the day today, with highs getting up right around 70 degrees. For tonight, will be partly cloudy overnight with lows in the 50s, and then rain and storms return to the forecast, building in throughout the day on Friday. For The Fan, I'm meteorologist Meredith Garfalo with the 10 weather impact forecast.
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11: All right, Todd Monken, new Browns head coach. He is out there trying to get this team fired up to win, ready to go. They're all in this season, Tyvus, because they went out and they got themselves a quarterback. 4 years ago, when they got Deshaun Watson, they paid him $230 million. He's done nothing for them this entire time except be ouchy and bad and have allegations. However, now maybe Deshaun Watson is the guy for the Browns. Here's Todd Monken talking about Is he still number four?
9: Yeah.
11: Yeah.
9: Foe.
11: Talking about Foe, apparently.
19: Well, he's been great. I mean, I think everybody would say it. I'm all for a clean slate. You know, I want the best for every player that we have, every coach. I want the best for, you know, anybody in this world to have a great life. I think it's really cool that he still has an opportunity with a change, right, to showcase his ability, see where he's at. I'm all for it.
11: He went on to talk about both of his quarterbacks that are vying for the starting job, Deshaun Watson and Shedeur Sanders.
19: Well, I shouldn't say surprised. I think more people would be surprised. Deshaun's athleticism shows up. Obviously, he's had that, but he's had his injuries that have set him back. So, but that's been, I wouldn't say a surprise, but it's exciting to see. It's a weapon for him. It's one of his superpowers is athleticism. And I think Shadur's come miles in terms of his progressions, getting the ball out, his understanding of concepts. I think he's really, really come a long way.
11: By the way, speaking of, he mentioned Miles and that distracted me. Did you hear that he was asked if he'd talked with Myles Garrett yet? If he'd met Myles Garrett yet? You know what his answer was?
9: No.
11: That's not weird. I know he's a defensive player.
9: It's Myles,
11: I know,
9: Garrett. I mean, first of all,
11: yeah, but he's your franchise player. You're the head coach, and you haven't met with him. You've been the head coach for months now.
9: Myles, wow, meeting him in person are like talking to him. Period.
11: Said he hadn't met him
9: in person. You're not going to meet him because he ain't coming until
11: mandatory. I don't know the rules. Is there a rule against if you say, hey, not in an official capacity, just as you're like, I'm your head coach. You're a star player. I'm in New York. You're in New York. Let's grab dinner. Like, just whatever. On your own dime. You don't have to, like, this isn't a team activity. You're not obligated to do it. But, like, isn't that a little odd that the head coach and the star player, I know he coaches offense and Miles is a defensive guy, but, like, you're on the team together. He's the head coach. I don't know. I think you just want to, like, touch base with him, break bread with him, have a little conversation, even if it's 30 minutes.
9: Yeah, I mean, you would like that to happen for sure. But I think Miles is Miles. I mean, it's just like...
11: It's just weird.
9: That's just how he operates, man.
11: That's very weird is all I'm saying.
9: It's crazy because what are you going to say? Is there any doubt in your mind that Myles Garrett is going to show up week one?
11: I'm not worried about that.
9: That's what I'm saying. So, like, this has been his thing. He doesn't do OTAs or nothing. He's going to show up for probably mandatory minicamp, maybe.
11: It speaks to culture. Does it not speak to culture, though? Like a problem, like a culture issue on a team would be like...
9: It's not like Miles haven't been accused of being a part of the problem on the culture side.
11: Right. So I don't know, man. Like, if I would think what would be ideal, and again, you don't always get ideal, but I would think what would be good is if Myles Garrett or Todd Monken made an effort to say, hi, we're going to meet up not at the team facility, just have dinner somewhere. And then that's it. Just a quick little, hey, how you doing? It's nice to meet you. Here's what I want to do for the team this year. I'm Todd Monken. You've gone against my offenses before, but now let's talk about what I want to do with this team. And your defense deserves an offense, and I think I can help you get that so you guys can compete for playoff games and that kind of thing.
9: He probably was down in Georgia racing Nolan Smith.
11: Well, I mean, he does like to drive his car. I mean, that's true. Maybe that's it. Yeah. Todd Monken, invite him to a drag strip and get a couple of hot rods out there.
9: You get him there for sure.
11: See if you can get him out there for that. Todd Monken also had an update on a former Buckeye, Quinshon Judkins, coming back from his injury.
19: Pretty good to me, obviously. You know, there's been a couple of days he gets a little sore, which is normal, but no one works harder. And you talk about a competitive spirit, and we don't even get to see him run. I think his rare trait is he's a bull. Like, he refuses to go down, and we don't even get to see that here. So I'm excited.
11: Okay. That's good to hear. I'm excited to see him get back, hopefully healthy and playing for the Browns. That would be great. Also, Todd Monken talking about one of their new wide receiver acquisitions, not the first round pick, but Denzel Boston, who's coming over from Washington Huskies. When they draft him, is it second round? Second round pick. Anyway, some nice plays by him, and this is what Todd Monken thought of that.
19: That was awesome, wasn't it? Yeah. Wasn't that cool? I mean, I know I'm an offensive head coach, but hell, you know, you get a draft pick and it's on one of the most talented guys in the league. So it's encouraging, right? That's what you want to see. You want to see your guys, especially some of your younger draft picks, make some of those plays.
11: Play he's talking about is, what was it, like a 30-yard bomb?
9: Something like that.
11: From Deshaun Watson.
9: Stutter and go on Tyson Campbell. Deshaun threw him a dime, boy. That, you couldn't have walked over and handed him that ball no better.
11: Back corner of the end zone. Ooh. I mean, it was a pretty throw.
9: It was.
11: And it and there was that a coverage like over it. The top that came yeah, over, too, right?
7: There was Ryan, two guys Ronnie, in the corner and the safety.
9: Ronnie Hickman yeah. couldn't get there. It
7: play
9: was,
7: of the
9: it
7: day yesterday. Dime. It's going viral. Give Deshaun Watson the job.
9: Foe. Fight back, foe.
11: You know Mary Kay Cabot is itching to retweet that. And she's just like, I don't know if I can do it. I don't know if I can retweet that. I'm not sure if I should. That one's tough. I get it. It
9: makes the competition better. I tell you what, if Deshaun going to play like this, and that means Shador better step it up.
11: Well, that's, that is competition in the NFL. 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
9: Yeah, Me Sweats sent a tweet. That is a banger, and I agree with. We were talking about the sweet and spicy wings, and then we were talking about KFC versus Popeyes.
11: Well, we were talking about Popeyes got rid of the sweet and spicy wings, yeah. and you are still kind yeah. of bummed about that, yeah. from what I gather.
9: Well, KFC was on my list, too, because they got rid of the best thing they ever had, and Me Sweats just reminded me that KFC had, he says, hot take, KFC had the best item ever to come out of food, a fast food chicken place, the Double Down.
7: Ooh,
9: I hereby stamped that. That's that's a fact.
7: Tyvus.
9: That Double Down.
7: This is Tyvus' ultimate again, sandwich anti-bread again, guy over here.
9: That Double Down.
7: Just make two chicken patties the bread instead. With some cheese and bacon in between.
9: Oh, listen, if KFC announced they bringing the Double Down back, I don't care if it's Monday, Tuesday, Wednesday, your birthday, Jesus' birthday, I'm going.
7: The first time I ever had the Double Down, the very first bite I took, first of all, it came out steaming hot, and I ate it anyway.
11: Yeah.
9: As you should.
11: That's right.
7: Some grease squirted out, hot grease, right into my eye.
9: You know T-Bone don't like that word.
7: He loves that word.
11: What's wrong with that word? Nothing wrong with
7: it's
11: that.
7: It's the only time in my life that I would be okay with something being squirted into my face like that.
11: Now Dylan, I have to bleep you, because that's getting, now we're getting too hot for radio here. Jerry Jones, any thoughts?
20: I want Mason Glory Hole.
11: Why is that play? That's not what I wanted. I was looking for something else. By the way, I had a few people asking because we were talking about different chicken places. We also brought up epic collapses of all time in sports. I'll tie these together, but very quickly, Chris sent us his list. He put Golden State versus the Cavs in 2016, Guardians versus Cubs in 2016. Those are both, ouch. Yeah, at least that one, the Guardians one.
9: We don't even speak if of the Guardians and Cubs. We don't even talk about it. That never happened.
11: He also talked about Atlanta-New England Super Bowl, 28-3. Yankees-Boston 2004. Dylan, you brought that up. And Seattle not running the ball versus New England in Super Bowl 49, whichever. Yeah, I think that was right. Anyway, Chris, thank you for that list. But it reminded me, one of the more epic collapses in all of Columbus history is the collapse of Chicken Corner.
9: I don't. Oh, ooh. You're talking about KFC, that was Popeyes, and
11: Fifth Avenue over there off 71.
9: Yeah.
11: That used to be three chicken places right on the corners, all there, and now they're all gone. Well, I think maybe there's a Burger King there or something, but like,
9: I haven't been over there.
11: They have so chicken long. Over there, but I don't think that. I think the other places are gone. Actually, I think there's like the Rogue Fitness warehouse.
9: That was where the last Churches over was. There. Was over there.
11: Yeah, that's a shame. See? That's
9: got to be a Churches around here somewhere.
11: The collapse of Chicken Corner, I believe, is one of the events when people talk about how bad it is out right now. When Chicken Corner went away, that started the downfall. I believe that was one of the downfalls of our society when we lost that. It was an iconic place to be. All right, 2 minutes away. Some updates for you on the offseason with the Blue Jackets. May have some updates on who's going to be your next captain, or at least who isn't going to be your next captain of the Blue Jackets. Talk about it next. T-Bone and Tyvus on the Fan.
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12: Good morning. We are still watching two issues out there. 71 northbound near Broad Street downtown. The left shoulder blocked off in those northbound lanes as crews clear out an issue. And then on the west side, still tracking crews clearing out a crash on 70 westbound. This is just past that 70 to 70 split. I'm 10 TV's Amy Stuckerwald with...
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11: 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We thank them for that. 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
9: Captain Boone.
11: 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Elliot Friedman, who covers all things NHL, he has his, 32 Thoughts, I believe is what it's called? 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
1: Need to get the most money possible.
2: Mm-hmm.
1: I don't think that the Jackets are putting the most money possible out there for Boone Jenner. Do you?
2: No. I think that, honestly, when you just listen to a lot of people around here talk, a lot of people feel like it might be time to move on from Boone. If they were to keep Boone, it would be at a discounted rate. But if he's hiring a new agent and this guy's to get them the most money, I don't think it will be here. Which is why we've had the conversation about the C all this for the past month and a half.
1: Yeah. Aaron Portsline even added in his report, it's beginning to look as if Blue Jackets captain Boone Jenner might get squeezed out of the mix in Columbus, and don't be surprised if Boone Jenner isn't back with the Blue Jackets next year. So this is something that I think a lot of us have seen as a possibility. I'm curious what the majority of Jackets fans are feeling like when it comes to this, right? Like, obviously, Boone Jenner's been great for the organization. He has been a really solid player. He's obviously been a captain. And I don't think anyone is going to have negative thoughts about Boone Jenner 5 years from now, 10 years from now. He will be one of those guys that you go back and say, yeah, this guy did a lot for the city and all that. But I am not someone who believes that for a guy to be a hero in your city, he has to play every minute of his career in your city. Like, that is awesome if it happens, if you have a Joe Thomas, but I don't think that's how you necessarily build a winner, is just by having a guy who's played a long time there. No. You have to find the right mix of players for whatever the situation calls for, and I don't know that he fits that mix right now.
2: What they were saying, I think it was AR was the one that was saying, like, you know, the thing about Boone is that he was good for what you needed at the time. And what's happened is the players have gotten better around him. And that's what you want, to the point where he's like, was he on the fourth line now?
1: Yeah.
2: So, like, everybody has gotten better, and you can credit that to him being a good captain. And that's what you want, that they kind of passed him by. So that's why everybody was like, well, if they passed him by, now you need to give the C to one of those guys that's going to be here for more of the future. And I think that's kind of where the Jackets look like they're going towards.
3: Yeah, to jump on that point, there's plenty of centermen on this roster. Like,
1: you just signed one.
3: Yes. they just gave Charlie Coyle a huge bag.
1: He's got a couple C's in his name. I don't know if he'll get the C
3: for
1: here.
3: Six years. And it's not like we haven't seen this before, and no offense to Boone, we've seen it with better players. We've seen it with Foligno. If Rick Nash wasn't a Jacket for life, then anyone can just go away.
1: Right.
3: Those are two captains that we've had here before that, unfortunately, it didn't work out. But you know what? Maybe Boone goes and he goes and signs with a team that's more ready to contend next year, instead of a team like this that's always, oh, if we make the playoffs, it's a successful year. Maybe he can go and it could be mutually beneficial where he goes and wins a championship somewhere, or he has a decent run in the Stanley Cup playoffs. Like, this doesn't have to be a bad thing for either party.
1: To be clear, I don't think the Jackets are looking at Boone Jenner and saying, get out of town, we don't want you.
3: I
1: think they're looking at him and saying, here's the amount we're willing to pay you, and also you're going to have to take a reduced role from a leadership standpoint. Are you up for both of those things? And I'm guessing he's probably not thrilled about that. I wouldn't blame him at all if he's not. And that's just me guessing from the outside looking in. I have no inside information on that. I don't talk to any of these guys. I don't know. But the guys who do seem to think that's also looking like a very distinct possibility. I would just add, on the leadership front, I don't want the captain of this team next year to be a guy who has played his entire career here. We're trying to change the culture, right? We all can acknowledge that you brought in a head coach who had coached a lot of other places in Rick Bonus, and suddenly he ended up making things look a little bit better here, at least initially, when he started coaching this team. You had a guy who has come in Don Waddell, who is the GM of this roster the last couple of years. He has not coached been a general manager, front office person in this city for the vast majority of his career. And he's done some things I think we can all say are net positives for the Jackets right now. I feel like you need to apply the same logic to your captain and say, has the guy who's going to wear that C on his jersey and be a leader, you can be a leader without it, but if the guy who wears that, is that a guy who's witnessed and experienced winning in other places, who have shown the way to do that, can he bring some of

0: that here, and that is obviously the hope.
1: Well, it also has to be their guy, you know? Like, Boone Jenner is a guy that they kind of inherited, you know? They've never, you know, you think about putting a stamp on the organization. If you made these changes, you made some trades, you brought in a new coach, the one thing that you haven't done is made Mark your captain. This is the guy that we feel, me, Don Waddell, feels like this is the guy that I trust the most. I want to put my trust and faith in this guy to take this team to the next step. You got Rick Bowness, who you believe in is going to help bring that change. Obviously, you signed him to a multi-year deal, so you put your stamp there. The last stamp is the captain.
2: So the candidate that you've thrown out, Bone, has been Charlie Coyle. It matches your description of guys who hasn't been here. He's been elsewhere. This was the first year he didn't miss the or it was the first year he didn't make the playoffs, was here with the Blue Jackets last year. So he obviously has a resume of winning. But I feel like the person here that most people think are going to be captain next is Adam Fantilli, because it's kind of like you want to give him the ball. You kind of want to give him the franchise. And hopefully once you give him that C, he kind of runs away with it. I wanted to know what you thought about that.
0: That's interesting, because, I mean, I've also seen a lot of Jackets fans who just feel like it's going to be Zach Werenski. And I don't... No offense to either of those guys. Like, Zach, obviously, I think would be a fine leader, too. He's been an alternate captain, right?
2: Yeah.
0: It's not like this would be unprecedented. He is obviously the best player on the team and has that capability to lead by example. But I kind of want my best player on the team to just be the best player on the team and not worry about anything else. I'd rather have the captain always, 9 times out of 10, be a guy who it's like, yeah, he can come in and focus on some of the other stuff, the nuts and bolts of the team. Let Zach still be a leader, all that stuff, but let him just go off and be the best player he can be. As for Adam Fantilli, I just feel like that's way too early to even be thinking like that with him.
2: If I had to handicap it, and I don't know anything more than the next person, I would say Zach is probably the favorite, but I would say it's probably Fantilli after that.
0: I think you need someone on this roster with so many young, talented players. Like, you need someone who's been there, done that, that they can all look to. And I honestly think there's got to be something. I mean, you played in these locker rooms, Tyvus. I didn't. But if you know there's one guy on the roster who's like, he's been in the playoffs his entire career, and then he has something to say, doesn't that carry a little more weight than the guy who's like, hey, I don't know, guys, I was thinking we could try this or that. You know, this is what I've heard. Like, who's never been there, never done that.
1: You definitely wanted somebody who's got that experience, that's been there and they've done it, you know? So
0: Won a Stanley Cup or two. Like, that kind of experience, I think, matters quite a bit. That's my outside looking in take on it. I'm not going to be mad if they give it to someone else. I'm just that if I had to pick who I would want, it'd probably be Charlie Coyle. And I'm biased. He comes on our show. I do like him. Seems like a nice guy to talk to. But I think he's a solid player. I think it's the right type of guy to have in the leadership role there. But we'll find out. That's going to play out throughout the offseason. One more time to talk about it. Coming up next, we'll hit the buzzer. It's T-Bone and Tyvus on The Fan.
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5: Good morning. Right now, we are still tracking two issues. 71 northbound near Broad Street, watching crews clear that out right now. And then over on the west side, still watching crews clear out a small crash on 70 westbound, passing that 72-70 split. I'm 10 TV's Amy Steigerwald with your...
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19: Remember the time producer Dylan said that Alabama should be in the playoffs and that Tyvis started yelling at him? Yeah, those were good times. And remember later that day when Tyvis punched him in the face? Oh, classic stuff. Here's T-Bone and Tyvis.
1: Joining the program.
2: He's trying to do it again.
1: Who?
2: You. Why? Punch me in the face.
1: Oh, yeah. No, not punch. Slap. Slap.
2: Oh, yeah, yeah. That
1: we
2: was bet the best.
1: A slap. Which, by the way, joining the program, Eric Reeser of Bishop and Friends, which you could catch next.
20: You sure can.
1: Do you think Ben Roethlisberger is a first ballot Hall of Famer?
20: Not first ballot.
1: See?
20: Okay. He'll get in.
0: I'm surprised. That seems like.
1: How can you think that?
0: What do you mean, how can I think that?
1: Eli Manning is in the first ballot Hall of Fame.
20: I don't think he's a Hall of Famer.
2: His career is better than Eli's.
20: Yeah. Roethlisberger's career is better. I don't think Ben will get in on the first ballot.
1: Thank you.
20: Okay.
1: So that means I will be slapping Dylan.
0: Well, this came up earlier in the show.
20: You agreed to that?
2: Yeah. I did. T-Bone kind of would have let us, but.
1: Well, no. T-Bone was like,
2: this is going to have to be off the books.
1: You're going to get to slap Tyvis.
0: That's what I thought. But I did say, why would you agree to this just in case it doesn't happen?
1: Because I'm going Mike Epps on How High. I'm putting the baby powder on my hand and everything. Pow!
0: I can't watch those slap fight things, by the way. Whatever the UFC. I can't.
20: They're live streaming CTE.
0: Yeah, I don't get. Well, they've got that. And now I don't even think it's not UFC sanctioned. But what's the one where they just, you've sent me these, Tyvis, where they like run into each other from like 10 yards away. And they just.
20: I mean, Bone, that's the wall of death.
0: No, it is.
20: But just doing it in different environments.
0: Yes, but like they get two guys who are both like 280 and all shoulders and say, now you two run into each other head on.
10: Did I see you the video of the one where it was like, he stood there. He didn't even run.
0: Yes, he stood there and waited for the guy to run at him.
10: And dropped him. Oh my goodness.
0: But like half the videos that you send me, the guy who ends up on the ground ends up immediately with his hands like at 90 degrees with the concussion like protocol. And you're like, we're just watching people get CTE live on. I don't understand it. But
10: Reeser, who do you have winning the Browns quarterback battle?
20: Deshaun Watson.
10: Okay. So you've seen the videos of yesterday's practice?
20: Oh, no, I'm not watching camp videos. I'm not watching OTA videos. I have no interest in this.
10: You have fully.
20: I saw enough from Shador and Dylan Gabriel last season to kind of get where it's going.
10: Okay.
20: Because for Monken, you've got to win now. I don't think he's going to spend a ton of time trying to mold one of these two quarterbacks. I think Watson's going to prove ready enough to say, all right, we'll go this season with that.
10: What if they go through OTAs? Because I believe he wants to have his guy named by the start of training camp. What if they go through OTAs and Deshaun is just a little bit better? Just a little bit.
20: Then you'll start Deshaun.
10: You'll start Deshaun?
20: Yeah.
10: Okay. I was curious.
20: Even if they're neck and neck, I still think you start Deshaun.
10: Okay.
0: See, I know what you're saying about the coaches.
20: I hate it.
0: And all
20: it's
0: that,
20: wild.
0: But to me, it's like you need to find out. I think we know what Deshaun Watson is, good, bad, or indifferent. Like, he can show you flashes. He can fool you into thinking he's good for a few weeks, but he's going to either be ouchy bad or both. And I don't think you've got a long-term window with him. But
20: I don't think you have a window with either Gabriel or Shador as your franchise.
0: Well, I'm just saying, I don't think you do either, but I'd like to find out for sure. And if you find out with Shador, let him start all the games, and he ends up being terrible, then congratulations. You have a top five pick in one of the most quarterback rich drafts in the history of the NFL, according to all the experts. Or you go with Deshaun Watson, who maybe is a little better, and you win seven games and you're further away from finding your quarterback answer. I
2: don't agree with this. I know Tyvus has brought it up. I've heard some people in the national media bring it up, but I think the thinking over there is, what if Deshaun Watson could look like he did five, 6 years ago?
0: Of course that it is. It's all of them saying we spent all this money. Wouldn't it be nice if we actually got some return on it? That's literally the only thought over
10: Deshaun
0: there.
10: Deshaun Watson looks like he was supposed to look when you first made the trade for him. He will be playing for somebody else for some money.
0: Yes, and if I look I did in high school, I would wear a size 38 waist. Like, what are we talking about? That's not happening. It's not coming back.
10: Listen, I keep telling everybody, Deshaun Watson is a desperate person. If he doesn't become the starter, he will never play in the NFL ever again. So you're going to get the best version of Deshaun Watson for the rest of this year because he has to. He has to perform really well to play in the NFL past this season. And if he does play really well, I don't think he wants to be in Cleveland. I don't think he ever wanted to be in Cleveland. I think the money and the guarantee was the reason why. He literally told them no. So all they did was guarantee the money. And he said, oh, yeah, for sure. So I think with that being said, a organization where fans booed him or cheered that he got hurt, I don't think he ever wants to be here again. I think he wants to use this year to propel himself to get a chance with somebody else. That's my personal opinion.
0: So why would the Browns let him do that?
10: Because Ty Monk is trying to win.
0: But you hired Ty Monk.
10: You're trying to get a winning culture.
0: A winning culture with a guy who's then going to leave.
10: Yeah, he's gone.
0: Okay.
20: I don't think the culture is so much the thing. I think you just can't lose. You can't win five games in your first season. And so I think he's picking the quarterback he thinks gives him the best shot. It's damn everything else. It's winning football games. And I don't think Shador or Gabriel are good enough. And I think Watson's just good enough to let Monken say he'll be the guy.
0: Well, and trust me. I don't think Todd Monken.
20: I don't think they're thinking in 2027 at all.
0: I don't think Todd Monken should do whatever he thinks helps him win games.
20: Agree.
0: Yes. It should be a decision above him to say, hey, we're going to tell you, you have 3 years, whether we broadcast that or not. You have 3 years this year. You cannot play this guy as your starting quarterback. Whoever that guy is, whatever they don't want, have that be the organization for once. And then go on from there. But
20: I would just hope that the Browns.
0: It just seems like a mess.
20: Well, it's the Cleveland Browns, friend. And all Cleveland Browns football all season long, you can hear right here on the Fan. You'll hear from Monken in the 11 o'clock hour of the program. Joe Burrow spoke for like half an hour yesterday. You'll also hear from Aaron Rodgers. We'll play a little Real Truth on a Thursday because he's saying it's the last year, but is it? Aaron Rodgers? Yeah. Paul Feinbaum's going to join at 10:30. Baton Rouge has been busy this week. If you saw the news, Ed Orgeron going back to LSU.
10: What time you want me going? What door you want me out of? He need to kick the door back open.
20: Lane Kiffin had some really interesting comments. He's really trying to walk back what he said about Ole Miss, and that's always fun to just laugh at the SEC. So we'll do a little bit of that as well. We've got a bunch of emails. Despite us not telling you where to send emails, our listeners do a great job in sending us emails. We'll open the mailbag at 10 o'clock. And then the West has been pretty wild. And it's been a lot of fun. Both the hockey and the hoops delivered last night. So Bishop and Friends 9 to noon will deliver as well.
0: There you go.
10: Tell them about it, JoJo.
0: Oh, look at that. Look at that.
20: I can't. I mean, it's just good for college football when he's just around as a character.
0: Have him on a microphone.
20: Recruit the hell out of that state.
0: Yes, he will. And also, if you are a woman in your late 30s to early 40s, Ed Orgeron will be recruiting you as well.
15: It's time for the buzzer.
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0: So this is via Front Office Sports. Margaret Fleming had this report. You know that the Dallas Cowboys, they are hosting at the Jerry World. They're going to be hosting World Cup games there. Coming up in the next few weeks, World Cup will be starting. Well, they put in new grass, real grass, just for the FIFA World Cup. They'll take that right back out as soon as the soccer players leave and put all the players back on field turf. But another issue that has come up is Jerry Jones's little issue with the sun at the AT&T Stadium. Because CeeDee Lamb, you might remember, talked about how the sun comes in, gets in their eyes. Mm-hmm. And Jerry had the quote where he said, "We know where the sun is when we flip the coin, so we do know where the damn sun's going to be in our own stadium. Let's just tear the damn stadium down and build another one. Are you kidding me?" He was all mad about that. Well, apparently, according to Front Office Sports, he will put up some kind of blackout curtains because FIFA has asked him to, because they don't want the sun getting in the players' eyes for the World Cup. So again,
10: he won't do it for his own NFL team, but
0: FIFA. By the way, do you know what else is crazy about the World Cup? This is the level of power they have. That stadium is called AT&T Stadium, except when you watch World Cup games, they will not call it that. They will call it Dallas Stadium. Do you know why?
10: They got a plan with Verizon.
0: AT&T doesn't sponsor the World Cup. They haven't paid for the sponsorship. FIFA doesn't call it that. I've never seen an organization that gets away with so much as FIFA does.
20: Are you at all excited for the World Cup? Because it's in, what, 22 days?
0: Yeah. I mean, I'm starting to get there a little bit. Like last night, Max Arfson scored for the Crew. Our guy could be going to the World Cup. U.S. national team gets selected next Tuesday, I believe, is when the announcement comes out. I'm rooting for him to go. I'm rooting for guys like that. But I'll watch the World Cup. I am a little bummed by how expensive the tickets are and just all that stuff. That part bumps me out. But you know what? I'll just stay home and enjoy it from the comfort of my couch. That is it for us today. Have a great rest of your Thursday. We'll see you tomorrow. T-Bone and Tyvus on The Fan.
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5: Hey there and happy Thursday. Nothing too major right now. We are watching crews clear out a crash at the intersection of Schrock Road and Doubletree Avenue. This is up on the north side of town as you push into Westerville. Everything else, though, moving along just fine. I'm 10TV's Amy Sagerwald with your Fan.
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26: Good morning, I'm Eric Reeser. Great night for baseball in the Buckeye State. Both the Guardians and Reds won on the road. Cleveland won at Detroit 3-2 in 10 innings. Jose Ramirez had a two-run double in the 10th for the Guardians' fifth straight win. Cleveland looks to break out the brooms in Detroit today at 1-10. The Reds beat the Phillies 9-4 in Philadelphia. Sal Stewart had four hits in the win, including a two-run shot in the 9th. It's Cincinnati's second straight win. Red Legs are off Thursday, home Friday, hosting the Cardinals. In the minors, the Clippers beat the Louisville Bats twice on Wednesday. Columbus and Louisville are back at Huntington Park today at 12:05. The baseball Buckeyes stayed alive in the Big Ten tournament, beating Rutgers 3-2 last night in Omaha. Ohio State will play Michigan tonight at 7. And in the NBA, the Thunder beat the Spurs 122-113 in Game 2 of the Western Conference Finals. 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
8: 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What William T. Sherman was to the Union Army, he is to Northern College football. A husband, a father, and middling youth sports coach. 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
9: I'm talking to Ohio State Athletic Director Ross Bjorken. Coach Day walking on with us right now. 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
12: Hi, everybody. 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
13: Well, Reese came in and he handed me papers.
11: Yeah,
13: and then, it's a rundown. And then he said, you see that button? That's the only button you need to worry about. Don't touch. There's 8,000 buttons in front of me. Oh, I didn't know what he was talking about.
9: The one that says on.
8: We blew the budget on this imaging, and only two guys answered our ad on Craigslist. Ryan Baker and Eric Reeser. Act accordingly. 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
0: All right, let's do it live on a Thursday edition of the program. Bo and the boys with you for the next three. Mr. Feinbaum going to drop by at 10:30. My guess is he'll have a lot to say about what is transpiring out in Southern California with the Big Ten meetings. He will join us then. 10 o'clock, your emails, and oh, baby, were there a ton of them. We'll get through as many as we can coming up at 10 o'clock. You guys ever see, there was a video that I used to watch with NBC when he was little. He's 14 now, but this is when he was like 4 or 5. It was called Bighorn Bash. And it was a YouTube video that showed a male bighorn ram and how he was constantly being tried by the others who wanted a piece of that herd, so to speak. The other rams, the younger guys. And basically what it was it's about a 4 or 5 minute video that culminates with a massive like bighorn ram fight where they just slam it against each other. And probably one of the more violent things you'll ever see in nature. If you ever get a chance to see one, you hear it before you see it. If you ever are in the chance to see it, it's a stunning thing to watch. And this video is pretty cool. Does a very good job up. My guess if you went into YouTube and you plugged it in, it would pop up. But the moral of the story is this big ram is being constantly tried by these little rams, younger rams. As a father of three boys, I am currently that ram. I've been that ram probably since NBC was 9 or 10. Really, that's when it starts. If you have young boys, they're going to start trying you at about 9 or 10 in any number of activities. So the first thing that they will do, and the other thing you have to remember is when you're the big ram, you're Ohio State, right? You're Ohio State football. You have everything to lose. You have everything to lose. These guys have nothing to lose. My kids will say to me, hey, Dad, can we verse you? Can we verse you? Like, that's what they say. Can we verse you? Dad, can we verse? I'll verse you in basketball. I'll verse you in chess. They'll try you at anything. They'll try you at anything. Golf, anything. Can I verse you? Dad, will you verse us? Okay, yeah. So you get tired as the ram. You get tired. But you have to fend off these constant pursuits of your power. You have to. These are threats. These are young rams who are coming for you on the reg. And they're trying to assert their dominance in any way they can. From the time he was 10, NBC wants to verse me in anything. Anything. Chess, basketball, golf, Mario Kart, 2K. College football, FIFA, anything. If I'm involved, they're more interested. Bootsy's there now. He's 10. Dad, you want a verse? I'll verse you. In anything. It doesn't matter. In anything you want, they'll do it. And for the most part, the old ram, i.e. the Buckeyes, gets through it. And you continue to win. And to this point, in terms of documented losses for the big ram, NBC got me in golf once. That's where we're at. That's where we're at. But they're getting smarter. They're getting smarter. So we have a ping pong table that has largely been unused since purchase for Christmas, probably 3 years ago. This has sat in storage in our basement for the better part of the last 2 years. So we're doing some renovations in the basement, and there's currently no furniture down there. And so they brought the ping pong table out. And I can hear him going, and Beamsy is really pressing to play me.
1: Dad, will you verse me? Will you verse me in ping pong? Ping pong tournament, Dad. Ping pong tournament. Ping pong. Okay, fine. Fine. Fine. I'll play in ping pong. I'm not any sort of professional ping pong player. I'm fine. I don't know. Like, I know that Timmy's good. Who's good? Timmy, Mike, which one's better? Who's the best ping pong player in our operation? If we had a ping pong tournament in the office, who wins?
26: I know Timmy beat Ryan Day.
1: Okay, so Timmy's the best because Ryan plays a lot of tennis.
26: Maybe.
1: Oh, I mean, bake.
2: What about AR?
1: Oh God, AR. Yeah. I think AR dated Chrissy Everett at one time, so I'm going to go with AR. AR's the winner. AR.
2: Get this confirmed, by the way.
1: Yeah, AR versus Timmy. Whichever one of them win, I'm not at that level. I'm two levels below that. Like, I'm fine. I'm fine at ping pong. But these kids are nothing. So, all right, Beams, fine. Let's go. Let's play. You want to play? Let's play. Fine. Okay, so we're playing. I got a quick lead. He starts coming. All of a sudden, it's 19-19, going to 21, win by two. I miss the serve. Okay. So he ends up winning. He beats me, 21-19. Okay. All right. You want to play ping pong? Let's play ping pong. I'm screwing around. Let's play a real game, little Marty Supreme. Let's you and I have a little game of ping pong now. All right, pal? And he's kind of bouncing. Bouncing around like he's got some sort of answers to the test. So, okay, fine. Let's go. Let's pong. Let's go. Let's get this done. So away we go. 21-11. He houses me.
2: Oh, no.
1: Okay. What? Come to find out, he has spent the last 8 weeks doing racket sports in gym. Unbeknownst to me, ping pong, badminton, pickleball. This was a setup. This is a complete setup. He knew he was going to beat me. He's been preparing for this for months. He has the audacity then, as I'm playing a loser out game against his older brother, to start trying to give me tips. You got to hit that one the way you hit this one, Dad. Why can't you? Okay. All right. This is fine. Fine. His pride in kicking my ass at ping pong, you'd have thought he just signed his name on the Declaration of Independence. Proudest moment. First of many, I'm sure. Do you remember the first time you beat your dads at anything?
26: Not off the top of my head. But, I mean, I just can't remember us doing... I wasn't very athletic. I was a fat kid. So the heights of my athleticism weren't really realized until later in life.
1: No games?
26: No.
1: Did you verse him in chess? Checkers?
26: I always got my ass kicked in chess. Could always do video games, but he was never a video game player.
1: I got you. Yeah. Well, that's that generation. They're able to skip it. Bake, right. You remember the first time you beat Papa Bake?
2: I don't remember.
1: Have you ever beat Papa Bake?
2: I'm sure it was golf. Was the first thing that I ever got him. Because I don't know. We played a lot of basketball, but I don't know. I don't remember us playing like each other after like a certain age. Like, I don't know. Like, I was playing with my friends, or I would go to the open gyms when Dad would play and try to get in on their games and whatnot. So God,
1: that was great, wasn't it?
2: Oh, that was the best.
1: When you're like a high school kid when going to 14, like an adult open gym.
2: Trying to play all the dad's awesome. Friends.
1: I remember when I finally got good enough that I could play in like the Thursday night men's community basketball game where I grew up. I was probably a freshman or sophomore, and they're like, yeah, you're good enough to play. And it was awesome. I just couldn't wait. It was so exciting. But yeah, he was a ringer. Kid's a ringer. That's what he did. Okay. I haven't spent the last 8 weeks playing ping pong like you have, Punk.
26: But now.
1: Well.
26: Sounds like you got to get down there.
1: I guess I got to be down there hitting it against a wall is the way it's going to go. I can't stand for this. That's it. It's relentless. It really is. And it's awesome, too. But at the same time, like, it is. You are just fending off challenges left and right. Constantly. I got to do like my dad and just find something that my kids aren't interested in so that I can stay dominant in it. Like, he's always going to be able to outrope me. I wasn't practicing that. We had a full night on the ice and the diamond. We have the Cavaliers back at it tonight. As I mentioned, a full mailbag and quite diverse mailbag. We'll get to all of that. Mr. Feinbaum coming up at 10:30. Bishop and Friends right here on The Fan.
10: If you consider yourself a Buckeye fan, you've come to the right place. 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
5: Expect cloudy skies to turn into sunshine throughout the day today. Temperatures will warm into the upper 60s to low 70s. For tonight, partly cloudy overnight with our lows down into the 50s. And for Friday, showers will be likely with even a few thunderstorms possible as we go throughout the day. Otherwise, mostly cloudy and breezy with highs in the low 70s. For The Fan, I'm meteorologist Meredith Garfalo with the 10 Weather Impact Forecast.
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1: This from Wolfman Mad on social. I don't know what would make me more mad, the fact that my kid housed me or the fact that he hustled me and it was a work, because now he doesn't respect my body or my mind. I'm kind of like Ron Burgundy with the wheel of cheese with Baxter when it comes to the work. I'm actually proud of the work. I'm actually proud that he understood that he was that conniving, that calculated, that he took
26: That took some
1: weeks.
26: Time to plan
1: yeah.
26: and execute pretty perfectly.
1: Yeah, it's a little bit of Dufresne getting out of Shawshank, isn't it? Like, it's years in the making. I mean, this was days, months in the making for him. So I kind of respect that part of it. The other thing is I'm a lot older at their current age than my dad was when I was there. We had kids later, so I'm older. So, like, I'm smart enough. I know, like, if we do, it's always me and Bootsy versus, and Boots and I were talking about it. We're going to have some strategy for the hoop series this summer. Like, that's, we took them. We dominated them last year. Dominated them. It was sad, honestly, how bad we whipped them. But it's going to be, I mean, NBC's now taller than me.
2: You're not the tallest guy on the court anymore.
1: No, it's going to be all old man game. I mean, it's just going to be a lot of cheating, which brings us to Western Conference Final Game 2, where apparently the Oklahoma City Thunder, it's legal to just grab Victor Wembanyama and hold him. That's what I noticed last night, whether it was Hartenstein or Chet Holmgren, they just grab him. Like, he just floats in the middle and they physically grab him. I don't even know who's coaching San Antonio. I can tell you the name of the guy who's coaching Oklahoma City, but I'll tell you this. If I was a guy coaching San Antonio, I'd get on the horn with Greg Popovich, who'd get on the horn with the league and say, I want that to be a foul every single time. There was a stretch in the second quarter where it was every time down. They just grab him. It's crazy. I couldn't understand why it wasn't called.
26: I don't love the A. I forget the guy's name who voiced the NBA Finals on NBC in the 90s, but they use like an AI rendition of his voice and they do the round ball rock and it's all very retro. And last night felt like a game in the 90s. They're just beating the hell out of the other team's superstar in an attempt to not get him to have another double-double performance.
2: So
1: it's crazy.
2: I will say I am all for a letting them play style game.
1: Yeah.
2: But I want that all the time. Like, I do not think the playoffs should be called and officiated differently than a regular season game. And I noticed this last night watching a little bit of the hockey game. There was a play, I can't remember if it was Jack Eichel or Mitch Marner, but they're coming down the left wing. And the Colorado Avalanche defenseman literally puts his arm out and like chicken wings him like you would in basketball in the post, chicken wings him and holds him up from continuing with the puck. That's a penalty.
1: That's like a penalty every time.
2: Call that.
1: That's a penalty every time. Yeah, consistently. Now, I'm not going to sit here and pretend that I'm Michelle Beadle watching every San Antonio Spurs game. I'm not. I don't watch them all the time. I've watched them a handful of times. Not even a handful of times. But I haven't watched a whole game all year. But I watched the first two games of this series because, to me, it feels like the NBA Finals. And the compete level is off the charts in this series. It's nuts how much they're competing every single minute that they're out there. But this was the first time that I've seen like this approach with Wembanyama, where they just grab him. It's not even, they're not hiding it. They physically just get him in arm bars. At one point, Hartenstein just grabbed, like, had his two arms, like, around his arm to keep him from providing help side defense, and they didn't call it. And it's all over the footage. And I didn't even feel like the play-by-play folks talked about it.
26: I was
1: much.
26: Just about to say NBC Sports was, it was Tirico, Reggie Miller, I forget who the other guy was, but it was.
1: Did you see that since that, too? They didn't really
26: they
1: talk
26: didn't
1: about
26: say,
1: it.
26: They didn't mention it at all.
1: Like
26: they were even on? They were giving a lot of credit to Hartenstein later in the game for how he played defensively on Wembanyama. It's like, well, that's a way to phrase it.
1: Yeah. I guess so. I don't know.
2: Wimby, welcome to the Jordan Rolls and Hack-A-Shack. I guess take it as a compliment.
1: I guess. I think, that, you know, in both Jordan Rolls was a little... That was basically what
6: they put hits on him.
1: They did. It was basically like what AAU basketball can be now, where it was just up in defense, like way up in, handsy all the time. It was kind of like what the Seattle Seahawks used to do with Legion of Boom.
2: Make you call it.
1: I'm going to pass interfere on every single and hold on every single play. You're not calling all of them. So if you call a handful of them, fine. And that was the Pistons' approach to Michael Jordan. And they would just run one guy after another at him, whether Joe Dumars, Dennis Rodman. They'd even put Isaiah Thomas. They'd have him get way up in him, and they would just get ultra physical. And then anything to the rim, they just knocked him on the ground. Like that was the approach to it. And it worked for a little while, for one series, and then that was the end of it, and Mike elevated, and the rest was history. Did you guys note that when... As a quick diversion here, yesterday when we had Scooney on, we were talking about this. He mentioned Isaiah Thomas was his favorite player.
2: Yeah, I did.
1: There were and by the way, of course he would be. They play very similar. There's
6: so many parallels.
1: So many, yeah. There were kids when I was a kid, again, middle of nowhere, pick who's good, who were Pistons fans because they were the bad boy Pistons and they won back-to-back titles when I was a kid. And so people jumped on that bandwagon. I think Isaiah Thomas might be the most forgotten, not talked about great player of my life. Because there were moments when they made those runs, and even they lost a 7-game series to the Lakers when the Lakers were trying to win back-to-back in the mid, like 87, 88. He's the best player on the court. Not particularly close. He had that fallout with Jordan that is famous, kept him off the Dream Team, which was criminal. Honestly, at that point, to keep him off the Dream Team in 1992. But people do not talk about him much. And mostly, you know, 10, 15 years ago, people mostly knew him for his incompetence at running the New York Knicks and all the scandal that happened there. Mm-hmm. I think for a lot of people, that's where he's most known, not for the player he was.
6: Yeah, that's definitely his legacy now. And it's interesting. I was over the weekend, there was a ton of Detroit stuff at Sonic Temple. Somebody had on the old Horse on Fire Pistons logo.
1: Oh.
6: And he walked, yeah. And I had it was Friday night, and I walked by and I had my Cavs sweatshirt on, and you know, you'd already kind of digested what happened. I think it was game 6. And he goes, "Go Pistons." And I'm like, "Man, I really hate you because you're a Pistons fan." I'm like, "But that logo might be the nicest thing I've seen at least all day." It's gorgeous. But yeah, the ineptitude that he ran the New York Knicks and kind of how nothing was his fault. I think that became his legacy, and it's a shame because of how good of an actual basketball player he was.
1: He's a stunning basketball player.
2: You like the Horsehead Pistons jersey?
6: I love the Horse on Fire Pistons logo. Yes.
1: I took note of that too, Bake. I couldn't hate it anymore. I think it's completely generational. You and I, generation older, we identify the Pistons as the red, white, and blues. Yeah. Reese, generation younger, he does. It's nostalgia. It's Don Draper. That whole era, like the Raptor with the giant T, you know,
6: the Duncan Raptor.
2: Now that I like, I don't mind that.
1: So I couldn't stand that either. There was a Hawks one that had a giant hawk on the front. There was a Rocket one that was like navy blue that had a rocket.
2: Yeah,
1: on
2: that
1: it.
2: Was those were the yeah, Stevie franchises.
6: The color of the jersey was like teal, and I'm like, those are Detroit Pistons colors.
1: No, and they had the horse had like it had an exhaust pipe at some point coming out of it, didn't it?
2: I always associate those Pistons jerseys with Grant Hill, and I feel like that's not fair because Grant Hill was a better player than those jerseys, quite frankly. So that's not fair to him. I wonder on the Isaiah thing, Bo.
1: Yeah.
2: If it's because when we talk about those Piston teams, we call them the bad boys, and we talk about the bad boys. And like Magic was, Showtime Lakers, but Magic was the man at the ahead of all that.
1: Yeah.
2: Larry Bird, you always talk about Bird when you talk about the Celtics. Obviously, you talk about Jordan with the Bulls. Mm-hmm. When you talk about the Jazz, it's Stockton and Malone. It's both of them. So one of them doesn't get lost. When we talk about the Pistons, it's just the bad boys.
1: You might be right. That might be it. And that would be a disservice to what Isaiah Thomas was.
2: 1,000%.
1: It really would be because he was. He was a stunning playmaker, really was, and was a, I mean, just, he's a stud. He was a total stud. So when Scooty mentioned that the other day, I thought, God, I haven't thought of Isaiah Thomas in a very long time. Which of these did you guys end up watching the most of last night?
26: Western Conference Finals, Game 2.
1: Western Finals, yeah.
26: Well, I guess they're both Western Conference Finals, but the Victor Wembanyama show.
2: Mine was the hockey. That's what I fell asleep to.
1: How about Torts inching closer to another cup?
26: He's going to coach the Vegas Golden Knights in a Stanley Cup final.
1: Yes.
2: Nobody
1: is. Paratroops in on the Vegas Golden Knights.
2: Nobody's going to be more excited than Rothman if that happens. Nobody.
1: Yeah.
2: I will say this with that last night. Colorado was out without Cale Makar.
1: Mm-hmm.
2: And that's obviously a huge, huge piece for their team. Now, Carter Hart was brilliant. He stood on his head for most of that game. It's different if you get a healthy Cale Makar back, though.
1: What's the status on him?
2: He's just day-to-day. It sounds like he got dinged up in that Game 5 that they beat Minnesota in. And I've heard rumors that it's a shoulder thing with him, but...
1: Yeah, he's the best defenseman in the game. So without him is a pretty big hit for them, obviously. But Vegas takes game one of that series 1-0. So you'll get the Eastern Conference returns tonight. Both game one, right, tonight? Don't you have the Canes and the Habs tonight as well?
2: That is correct.
1: Yeah, so you're going to have hockey and hoops every night from here on out. The Blonde and Bootsy took in Bruno Mars last night. They were able to navigate through it. Ponchos were on, a little bit wet. Sounded like they crushed it, though. Sounded like Bruno put on a hell of a show. Sold out, 80-some thousand folks at the shoe. It's pretty cool that you're starting to get those in there. Not the one thing I remember, I was talking to my wife yesterday about this. I'm like, why would they put this thing at the shoe in May?
26: NIL, baby.
1: I know why Ohio State would, but like, this is not the time of year where you can gamble with weather in Ohio.
2: Because why not?
1: I guess they were all there. It sounds like it was fine. They were ponchoed up and put on a heck of a show.
26: I could hear it from my house. It sounded good.
1: Yeah. Yeah. And thank you to the police officer that let my wife and Bootsy make a left on Lane Avenue about 20 minutes before Bruno Mars took the stage, because without it, I don't know. Not sure exactly how much we see, but he did. She pleaded and thank you for your hospitality on that one. Coming up in 2 minutes, Tony Patini lays out his plan. Is anybody buying it? We'll get to it in 2 minutes. Bishop and
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1: All right, here's what's up on a Thursday. Big Ten meetings wrapping up out in Southern California at the Terranea Resort. Tony Petitti has come out of his hole and has decided to talk to a lot of people, especially the folks who are there. Pete Thamel's out there, Scott Docterman's out there, among others, having a conversation about his how Tony Petitti and the Big Ten see the future. I'll say this. He's got his folks in lockstep. All of his coaches are speaking in his language. Here's the crux of this. The Southeastern Conference and ESPN want a 16-team playoff at most is what they want. ESPN is the current contractor of the playoff through 2032, and they see no reason to do that. ESPN's view of this and the SEC's by proxy is as follows. Scarcity creates demand, right? Fewer teams, higher demand. That's their entire play on this thing. And then the other factor in this is they really don't want to reopen this.

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1: Why not? He continues with all of the pushback at 24, which is very real from fans and really everybody other than folks who are presidents, athletic directors, and coaches in the Big Ten. Hell, even Ryan said this week, I'm not sure if 24 is good or bad for us. It's indifferent to Ohio State. Petitti said, quote, when I was at Major League Baseball, we never had to convince anybody that keeping more teams in the race is better for everybody and the fans. Like, we never had to do that. When you go to 24, you unlock a lot of really good ideas and a lot of really good opportunities. He continues to say that there's only two ways a 16-team playoff works. All 16 teams play the first round with no byes. Well, yeah, that's what I've been saying. And that decreases motivation to play in a conference championship game without earning a bye. Now, this is the real truth. I just don't think it works economically. I don't think it works scheduling-wise as well. I think it doesn't create enough new inventory. And then the last piece, I don't think it gets enough access. He gave you the real truth right there. It doesn't create enough inventory. If they go to a 16-team playoff, they're going to have to get rid of their conference championship games, and everybody plays the first round for the Big Ten does not make up for the loss of the Big Ten revenue from the Big Ten championship game. That's it. That's the list. It's not more complicated than that.
2: Yeah, it doesn't create enough new inventory for us. And he's in the business of creating more inventory, more content, making more money for the conference. And pushing this 24-teamer through makes more money. 16 does nothing. What ESPN wants does nothing. But when you can push it past ESPN, because right now ESPN's the only one at the table. But if you provide more might push ESPN to say, all right, maybe we can't get the entire college football playoff. Then you're able to maybe bid it out and maybe able to cut up the college football playoff pie. So then Fox can come on in and CBS can come on in. And then they're bidding over each other or around each other or across each other. And then you're just providing more money, but you're also getting more teams in. Because Brett Bielema, personally, I would love to see as many teams included as humanly possible. It can't go to 64. I'm not talking about that. I think somebody floated 32 last year or something.
1: Oh, for God's sake.
2: Oh, Bert. He's doing the job, though.
3: You know that's coming, too. They're not going to stop.
1: No, yeah, they're not, Bake. They're not. And it's all because they're bad accountants. And they're bad at business. And they're over-leveraged. These athletic departments are over-leveraged, and they're trying to find money in every way that they can. And that's what this is. And the rest, it's not going to change the way we go about our business around here. It's not really going to change the way you go about your business as a Buckeye fan. It's not going to really affect you too much, honestly. Like, you'll just play, you're going to end up playing more games, I suppose, is what it'll be. But that's a win for all of you. It's a win for us. It's more content for us. Now, no one will ever be able to take vacation in December again, but beyond that, it's kind of a win.
2: What's
1: for
2: Christmas?
1: Us. Yeah, who needs it? Who needs the holidays? But yeah, that's kind of the way that this is going. But they are now to the point where they're just saying the quiet part out loud. I mean, that is an absolute quote. I think it doesn't create enough new inventory. This is about trying to find money any way that they can. And what they're going to do is hold the 24 team versus the 12 and say, we're not doing the 16 as leverage against the SEC. I'd rather just stay at 12 then. I don't have interest in this 24 thing. Nothing has changed for me in the last couple of weeks to lead me to want to get on board with this.
3: They don't care what you think.
1: No, I know they don't. I know they don't.
3: And it
1: they don't
3: sucks.
1: Care. No, they don't care what you think. They don't care what I think. That's why we're in this crazy position of like being on the side of Sankey and ESPN. Because at least it keeps it relatively exclusive. I don't have any interest in some of this. Go ahead, Bick.
3: I was going to say, that sucks too. Because they're not doing it for the betterment of the game. They're doing it because they want to keep all the pieces of the pie to themselves.
1: They're doing it because they're bad at business. That's why they're doing it. Because they don't want to make cuts. None of them want to make less money. They haven't figured out a way to pay the players and make it actually work. They're still trying to live in this hybrid world of we're half professional sports and then the other half is not. And they're trying to just survive. None of this is a real solution. It's all Band-Aids on hemorrhages. That's all this thing is. This isn't a real solution to anything. You're exactly right. They're going to go to 32. And they're going to start it in the middle of November. You're going to be playing football into the second semester, into February. Like, when does it stop?

0: Why would 20? What makes you think 24 is the end? Like, how naive can we be?
1: Why stop at 32? Go to 40. Then the first eight can have buys again.
0: Go back. Perfect. Perfect. First eight get buys. Then we'll do a 32-team bracket feeding into those teams. I mean, this is how this is going to go. They're just going to keep going because they're all just terrible business people. They just are. It's a bad business model. And then you get stuff like this. This is Pat Fitzgerald. He's your coach at Michigan State. Baker, you're going to love this. Pat Fitzgerald's son played quarterback at Iowa last year. So Pat Fitzgerald was asked about the 12-team playoff and Iowa missing out. This is his quote. Go to that Indiana game or the Oregon game in Kinnick. Those are playoff-level games. Those were as good a football games as I've ever seen. Two really good teams going at it. If Iowa would have got in there, nobody would have wanted to play them. Go ahead.
1: My blood is boiling on all of this. And he talks about these games with Iowa. He's like, well, they lost on a last-second field goal to Iowa State.
0: Yep.
1: They played Indiana tougher than anybody else. They lost 20-15.
0: Yep.
1: They lost late to Oregon and USC back-to-back weeks, one-score games. You know what they did, Pat? They lost.
0: Yep.
1: Why can't that be your playoff game?
0: It is.
1: What makes you think that it's any different when they get in a playoff, when you're playing these teams, that they're going to win all of a sudden? Also with this, Tony Petitti talks about games mattering at the end of the season. You're telling me those games for Iowa against Oregon and USC towards the end of the season didn't matter? They absolutely mattered because they lost and they didn't get in because of it.
0: Yeah.
1: Like, you're contradicting yourself here, guys. And kudos to you for solidarity, all 18 of us. I don't know how you did that, by the way, because we can't get 18 people to agree on anything in the world anymore today.
0: Yeah.
1: But all 18 of these Big Ten coaches are beating the drum for Tony Petitti in the Big Ten.
0: Mm-hmm.
1: But they're wrong. Like, you lost these games, Iowa. You had your chance.
0: Went 2-2 in November.
1: Your best win is what, against Penn State?
0: Without Aller.
1: What are we talking about
0: by
1: here?
0: By one. Yeah. No, they lost four games last year, Iowa did. They beat Penn State 25-24. They beat Michigan State 20-17. I got to get Iowa in this thing now? You had your playoff. It was the regular season. You lost four times. Good night. You don't have a single win against a ranked team. And you're trying to tell me, Fat Pat Fitzgerald, that all of a sudden, Notre Dame's going to be fearful to play Iowa? What are you talking about? You lost the games. You have a playoff in college football. They're hell-bent on it, though. They really are, and it's just going to come down to 2 weeks from now, how much resistance. My hunch is right now, because I do think that the SEC and ESPN will be pretty entrenched on this for reasons as we've discussed. My hunch is we're going to stay at 12 for a while. But what Petitti did here in the last 6 months is get enough people on his side to avoid a 16-team playoff. That's what he did. You got the ACC on his side. You got the Big 12 on his side. So you're not getting a 16-team playoff, which I prefer to 24. I prefer it to 12 because I hate buys. I'd like to go 16 and get rid of conference championship games. Just get rid of them and then supplement what used to be conference championship games with everybody has a game, 16. That's what I would like to do ideally, but we're not going to get there. So it'll be 12. They'll keep conference championship games, and then inevitably they will go to 24 and then 32, and it'll keep getting bigger and bigger and bigger because there's nobody out there with a real solution to any of this, not without doing the obvious. The Cavs back at it tonight, and the loss of a true titan and a prince of a man. We get to that coming up next. Bishop and Friends right here on The Fan.
2: All the 10 TV people come over to our side of the building to take a deuce. That should tell you something about how we operate. The Fan.
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7: I first met Billy Davidge when I first moved to town. And he was one of those guys who sought you out. When you were new, he'd seek you out and introduce, and they're like, oh, that's the guy that I see on television, or before that, that I heard on the radio and would see him on the pregame, and he was ever present on all of it. If you are of a certain age around here, I mean, he's as linked to the Blue Jackets as anybody, truly. I mean, he was everywhere that the Columbus Blue Jackets were represented. Billy Davidge was there. He was the kindest, best guy you're ever going to meet. He adored hockey, adored it, loved golf, loved his family. I'm not going to pretend that I knew him in a sense to where we were great buddies or anything like that. That certainly wasn't the case, but it was somebody that years ago, I mean, this is a decade ago before he got sick in 2014, where when I would see him at the event, I would make it a point to go and talk to him, just as he did when I first moved to town. And he would come over. I'll never forget it. He came over. Welcome to town. You ever have any questions, anything, feel free. I'm always available. That was kind of his stance. My guess is a great many of you who cover this team or have been around this team have similar stories, if you're listening, about Billy Davidge. That's just who he was. Had an incredible family. Loved his family to death. Loved to golf. I've heard a lot of people say this, and I won't pretend that I know him the way that some of these folks do, but my impression of him was that he gulped life. Really lived it as well as you can. And incredibly saddened that he passed away Monday at the age of 72. That public health battle with myeloma goes back to 2014. It was devastating when it was diagnosed, as someone who lost a parent to one of the blood cancers inevitably. There's a helplessness that comes with it for sure. It didn't affect him publicly. You still saw the same joy. You still saw the same smile from ear to ear, all of those things. Grew up in Ontario, began his career with the Blue Jackets as a team scout in 99, later transitioned to the radio booth in 2000, worked with the great George Matthews until 2009, and then moved to the television side of things until his retirement in 2019. Played collegiately here, was a captain for the Buckeyes in the mid-70s, also coached Miami's hockey program, spending 23 years in Oxford as a coach. Also coached the golf team at Miami, did hockey and golf at Miami, and loved, I think when you think about when Mr. Mack decides to that it's the Blue Jackets, we're bringing the Blue Jackets, and you think about the people that were instrumental hires to growing the game in this town, Bill Davidge is on that list. For me, he is. You guys are both Columbus natives. Not sure if you cross paths with him or not, but just had to have been an omnipresent force in your hockey consumption as a kid.
8: Yeah, never got the chance to meet him or cross paths with him professionally, but he was as synonymous with the Blue Jackets almost as Rick Nash, because there wasn't a Blue Jackets organization for the first 15 seasons without him. And even when he retired and he'd still kind of do spot duty on what was Fox Sports Ohio and Bally Sports and FanDuel Sports, it was always cool. It was like, oh, BD's up there. Like he's as much of that organization as anybody, and a titan of a man, really, that over the last 24 hours, just seeing the people that did know him well, that you have crossed paths with professionally, you see, you know, the tributes on social media, it tells a story of a great human and a true lover of the game and a lover of Columbus. And we love that.
9: So I didn't know Billy real well. And I actually really didn't know him as a member of the media hardly at all.
10: Oh, really?
9: I just knew him as a Columbus Blue Jackets fan from being at Blue Jackets things and seeing him.
10: Yeah.
9: And two of my most favorite people that have worked for the Blue Jackets that I've known over those times were Billy Davich and Danny Gare. And I believe it's when Danny Gare left to go back to Buffalo. And was no longer a part of the Blue Jackets TV crew. I believe that's when Billy switched over. He took Danny's seat in the TV booth as the color analyst when Danny was no longer there. And you talk about guys that love life. Both of those dudes were that. And one thing Billy loved maybe as much as hockey and the Blue Jackets was golf.
7: He loved it, man.
9: I got to
7: good
9: play.
7: Good player, too.
9: I got to play not with him, but in a couple of golf outings that he was in over the years. And he would always sneak over to our group because he knew I had some swing lube in the bag. And he would always take partake in some of
7: little
9: that.
7: Taste.
9: And that's one of the things that we always had. Whenever we would see each other, we would joke about swing lube. And Billy had a stroke a couple years ago. During this battle with cancer, or right after it, when he had beaten it the one time. And I was lucky enough to get to see him at a game this year. He was at one of the games and I was there, and it was nice to see him, but it just wasn't the same Billy.
7: Yeah.
9: But he was still happy and smiling. He didn't look like himself, but he was still happy and smiling. And he is, he will always be the dapper one to me.
7: He would always put together. Always.
9: Not
7: always
9: a hair out of place.
7: Never. No. And beyond just the, beyond just like the hockey, almost like a hockey evangelist is kind of what a lot of those guys were. And I would certainly qualify Billy as one of those. I always admired the way that he was with his family. I knew his son Rob a little bit, met him a couple of times through the Logan family, and was a little bit familiar with Rob. And what I saw from Billy with his family was something that I've tried to emulate, because my kids want to beat my ass at ping pong, but I assume his boys wanted to beat him at golf constantly, and Rob probably was good enough that eventually he probably did. But the idea that's how you raise a family. He was an example of a father to me, of what a father should be. That's what I saw. And when you have young children, especially before we were having them, or even when we had NBC First, you were looking for folks that, that's kind of what I'm going for. And Billy was always one of those guys that I would look at and go, I feel like he's doing it right. Seems like he's doing it right.
9: And that was one of the sentiments. I can't remember who it was, but somebody put that, somebody that's been around them a little bit the past couple years, they said the way his boys took care of him at the end is something that everybody should strive for. And wherever Billy was, it was very rare that Robbie wasn't with him.
7: Yeah.
9: And he was even there at this last game this year. Robbie was there with him, taking care of him, making sure everything was good.
7: Yeah, awesome. Awesome man. Will be tremendously missed. And just an incredible family. Why don't we play this as we go to break here, Bake? This is one you're going to remember quite well. Here's Billy after the Jackets took care of Tampa in 19, and then we'll get to emails on the other side of this quick timeout.
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3: Good morning, I'm Eric Reeser. The baseball Buckeyes are still alive in the Big Ten tournament. Ohio State beat Rutgers last night 3-2 in Omaha. Ohio State will take on Michigan tonight at 7. Winner advances to Friday's quarterfinals. Loser goes home. Similarly successful night for the Guardians and Reds. Cincinnati made it 2 straight on the Phillies in Philadelphia. Sal Stewart's 2-run bomb in the 9th powered the Redlegs to a 9-4 win. Cincinnati's off today, home Friday hosting St. Louis. Cleveland's on a 5-game winning streak. The Guardians beat the Tigers 3-2 last night in 10. Cleveland looks to break out the brooms in Detroit today at 1:10. In the minors, the Clippers beat the Bats twice on Wednesday. Columbus and Louisville are back at Huntington Park today at 12:05. In the NBA's Eastern Conference Finals, the Cavs look to bounce back from their Game 1 collapse. They're at New York tonight for Game 2 at 8 o'clock. Cleveland's going to host New York in Game 3 on Friday. 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
7: All right, second hour here on a Thursday. Paul Feinbaum coming up in 28 minutes from now. Lots to discuss with him. Let's kick it off, though, with a little bit of that mailbag. Hit it, fellas.
4: Our comment box is always open. Any feedback is mostly appreciated.
8: The mail never stops. It just keeps coming and coming and coming. There's never a let up. It's relentless. Every day it piles up more and more and more. You got to get it up. And the more you get out, the more it keeps coming in. Again, again, again.
4: Bishop and Friends present emails.
7: All right, full mailbag again today. Let's start with Sean from Anna. The subject is the shoe upgrades. Longtime listener, second time emailer. I heard you talking about upgrades to the shoe earlier today. This was from Monday. I could not agree more with the email you read in regards to upgrades. Ohio State is more concerned with the big money donors than the common folk who actually fill the seats. Coincidentally, we were at the same game as you last fall against Ohio. My wife received 2 free tickets in A-Deck midfield through her employer. She may have been sitting next to you for all I know. So I bought 2 midfield tickets in C-Deck for myself and my other son, which I didn't mind at all. Great view from there. I agree. If the weather's good, that's a great one, parenthetically. The issues. Reduce seating capacity. I'm not sure why I had to pay for a ticket when my 7-year-old son sitting on my lap the majority of the game because of how many people they shoehorn into the rows. If not individual seats, put seat backs on the benches. I shouldn't have to explain to my son what a piss trough is. This is 2026. This is a premier college football team. Figure out awful bathroom situation. I cannot comment for the women, but I'm sure it's not great. Parenthetically, I can say my wife agrees. The video board and sound system are terrible. Again, this is a premier national championship winning college football team. Figure it out. I've been to high school stadiums that seem to have more high tech than the shoe. Please don't bring back that Ohio song from last year. No offense to the band. It's an absolute buzzkill. It is quite clear the bigwigs went to Oregon in 2024 and tried to rip off what they do out there, which works great. Great tune. People get into it. Just play Ride by 21 Pilots if you want people to sing along. Parking is a nightmare. If you don't have a pass, you cannot get there 3 hours before the game. Our situation does not allow us to get there 4-plus hours before a game. We ended up parking in probably the first location available. My wife and I with 2 young boys and 2-year-old girl had to walk a half hour each way to get to the stadium. The positives, he said, the drone show, the Buckeyes got to win, and that's pretty much it. He closes, I would never pay what they are asking again to be that miserable and uncomfortable. I'd rather watch it from my recliner. Hopefully they get their priorities straight. With that said, keep up the good work and go Bucks. This is the battle they're facing. This is the battle. Is what's my experience like? Because my experience in my recliner is really, really good. And I don't need to go to a bunch of these. I can go to one, have the experience, and I'll see on down the road. And this is why this is such a tricky job for Ross. Here's one kind of on the other side of it. This one from David. Hey, fellas, hope this this is the right email. It is. I'm listening to the podcast from Monday's show, and you asked the question of if the younger generation likes going to games, and that got me thinking. I love going to games at the Shoe. My wife and I try to go at least once a season, but when I was thinking about it, I think we love going so much is the tailgate. Walking around High Street, pregame bar hopping, getting pizza at Varsity Club. If it wasn't Buckeye football, the aura of that stadium, the band, the pageantry, objectively and also respectively, that stadium is a pure fan experience, stinks. I say that because the way I consume football on a Saturday is on my 85-inch TV, which I got at Costco for $750, with a YouTube TV quad box and a TV for my bedroom on the floor, also a quad box on that TV. I have my smoker going, typically a bunch of buddies sitting in my living room, sports betting, watching every game in every time window. Bo, I don't even think it's your kids' generation. I think it's already happening. Also, BFS was the key to my house, getting gray on the sleeves. Love the show. Thank you for that part. You see what we talk about this. This is what they're up against. This is what they're up against. So if you could do one thing first, what's the first thing you do to that place? Reese, I think you were out, and when we had this conversation with Joshua, the idea of, okay, you're going to throw some money at this thing. Do you throw a bunch of money and renovate it? I don't know. See any scenario how they're ever going to have $1.5 billion to build a new one. I just don't know where that money would ever come from unless, you know, Wexner at the end. I just don't know who's going to be able to do that. I don't know. So to me, it's going to be renovate, and then where do you start?
3: Yeah, it doesn't sound like I'm beating the dead horse here. You just do it all at once. I feel the best way, because then it kind of takes away the idea that you've got to pick something. And everybody's complaints about the Shoe are valid. Yep. And there's nothing you can do really about a 100-year-old building except one real thing. Because if you want to start picking and choosing spots, those other spots are still 100 years old.
7: Yeah.
3: So it's a question a lot of people don't want to have answered the way I'm going to answer it, but you do it all at once. Because Lowe's seating, the 1922 Club, those are nice for a certain group of Buckeye fans, but for the ones that are emailing, it's all bad.
7: I mean,
3: relative 80,000. To what you're paying.
7: Yeah. I mean, maybe 15, maybe 10,000 people have the experience, the premium one,
3: right,
7: of 105. That's 95 who don't.
0: I want to stick up for the Shoe on a couple things just from this email.
7: Okay.
0: And you also know, Bo, I'm one of the ones that says build a new one.
7: Yeah.
0: But I want to stick up for the Shoe on a couple things here. I don't know when the last time the Shoe, like, changed how many people they try to fit in a row. Mm-hmm. But it's not the Shoe's fault that people in general have gotten bigger in this country. And, like, if you didn't have enough room
3: easy
0: for your
3: son, Scott Steiner, and somebody fat shame the fans.
0: I'm not. I'm a wide human myself here. So,
3: because he's fat.
0: If there's too many people in the row, that's somebody's problem. Like if somebody snuck their friend in that wasn't supposed to sit there. Like if you didn't have enough room for your kid, tell somebody to slide down. So I don't know like how that works with the Shoe, and I don't know if they're trying to shoehorn people in there. I just think that's the way those bleachers have been for a long, long time. The other thing I'm going to say here is I love the piss trough. I think more people should have it. I think it's an easier way to get more people in than have separate individual urinals there. I think the piss trough is an efficient way to do things.
3: I'm so uncomfortable when he said when you said it, Bo, reading the email, though, when Baker just said it twice.
7: You think we're in trouble with the FCC?
3: No, I don't think we're in trouble with it, but it's
7: okay. It's
3: not a phrase I had on my bingo card.
0: I think more places should have it, quite frankly.
7: The boys loved it, right? Because they have the Michigan targets, so they thought it was great. They thought it was absolutely great. Yeah, I think the seats are a big problem. I think that they can't be any more than, are they 16 inches wide? I mean, it's tight. If you have grown adults, I'm not even talking about like people that weigh a little bit more. I'm talking about just average grown adults. They can't jam them in there. You're on top of each other. And they should do that. They should put seat backs on everything, or at least they have those ones that they bolt in. Put those on everything. So I think they got a point on that.
0: That would be the easiest thing for them to remedy, right? Is just put those railings on the back of the seats. That would be so simple.
7: Yeah, that would be a good way to start. This one from Mike Garrett Higo on Late Minute PGA. He writes, Bo, always a great show. True story. A few years ago, I'm playing a Columbus District Golf Association event. I'm good enough to play and compete. I showed up a couple hours early to get ready, warm up, hit a few final practice putts, and walked 50 yards to the first tee. Along the walk, I met the executive director of the CDGA, a personal friend. For 30 seconds, we exchanged greetings, pleasantries about the weather, etc. I walked on the first tee where the official CDGA starter advised me I was assessed a two-stroke penalty because I was a minute late. Bad way to start a round. My mother taught me that if you're not 5 minutes early, you were late. Mom is right. Keep up the good work. Jeez, even locally.
0: I still say you're disqualified. I don't care.
3: It's so much worse that Higo was in the practice area and his caddy's screaming at him to get in the tee box.
7: Well, he fired him. Fired the guy.
3: For being right?
7: I don't know, I guess. Yeah, no, Higo fired the guy, and he missed the cut by one. Pretty big penalty there.
0: But it sounds like he fired the guy because he was trying to get him there on time.
7: I couldn't make sense of it.
0: He was too amped up.
7: Yeah, I guess so. This one from Scott, post-yard work drink. As someone who hates beer and won't drink, I have to go a cold bourbon. My go-to is a Blanton's with ale ginger ale, with ale 81 ginger ale. I have friends from Kentucky, and that's their local ginger ale, and said that's what some of the locals do. It's refreshing and goes down really well. Wife adds a couple bourbon cherries to hers. Well, that's I really like Blanton's. I have not put it with ginger ale, bourbon and ginger. I have not done that. I could give that a shot. I'll give you this one. If you're looking for a cool bourbon post-yard work drink, fill up a glass with rocks and use and then do the bourbon and then do a twist of lemon on it. And if you need to add a little like seltzer or something like that for the bubbles, if you're looking for that, that's pretty refreshing as well. I don't think it needs it. I think it ends up tasting like an iced tea, which is pretty sweet on that side. Speaking of, yesterday we were talking of all of the beers. This one from Greg. Don't forget about Stroh's. That's Alex from Stroh's was like that golden retriever who was living his best life. That's a good one.
0: That is an old classic.
7: That's an old classic as well. this one was going to have to wait. We got a bunch more to get to. We'll get to it coming up. Bishop and Friends right here on The Fan.
4: 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The Fan, Ohio sports destination.
7: Hey, what's up? It's...
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20: Expect cloudy skies to turn into sunshine throughout the day today. And temperatures will warm into the upper 60s to low 70s. For tonight, partly cloudy overnight with our lows down into the 50s. And for Friday, showers will be likely with even a few thunderstorms possible as we go throughout the day. Otherwise, mostly cloudy and breezy with highs in the low 70s. For The Fan, I'm meteorologist Meredith Garfalo with the 10 Weather Impact Forecast.
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7: All right, back to the mailbag we go right after I tell you that we are proudly and always sponsored by our great friends at Diamond Cellar, your true jeweler for nearly eight decades. Let's start with AFC North Stadiums is the topic, and it's from Bob, who writes, now that the Browns have broken ground for their new stadium, what do you think will be the next team in the AFC North to push for get a new stadium deal? All the other teams have stadiums about the same or older than the Browns. Would Cincinnati or Baltimore move across state lines like the Chiefs? My hunch is, this is a great question. My hunch is it would be Baltimore. Now, their stadium is perfect. I don't know if you guys have been. It's everything you'd want a stadium to be. The location is great. I know they've renovated some luxury suites. It's built kind of straight up, so every seat's pretty awesome. But I also think I could see Bisciotti being somebody who could get a little bit like, hey, let's try to maximize our value. I don't see it in Pittsburgh, and I don't see it at all in Cincinnati. So, to me, maybe Baltimore? But even that, I don't know.
3: No, it's Bolt. Yeah, it's never. It feels like it's never going to happen for Cincinnati.
0: Yeah, I'm not sure on the other stadiums which one that is in the worst shape or is the worst built or designed or
7: Cincinnati
0: whatnot.
7: Is
0: I would
7: the
0: think
7: worst.
0: It's Cincinnati.
7: Yeah,
0: but yeah, I can't see the Brown family building a new stadium anytime soon. Now, I will say this, I don't think Baltimore's close enough, really, to any of the state lines to where they could move across. I mean, I know it's not super far, but it's not really close. Cincinnati could go right across the river, and it wouldn't change anything. people would be upset because, oh my gosh, that's not Ohio, whatever, that's not technically Cincinnati, but it's all so close and it's all the same thing that I could see eventually if the Browns were like, we do want a new stadium and they need people to pony up, I could see Northern Kentucky saying, well, yeah, come on over and we'll help defer some of these costs. And
7: it's a great point out of you. I just don't see a scenario where, like, the state of Kentucky is going to fundraise a stadium for the Bengals. So, to me, I don't think it's any of them. I don't. I think Baltimore is the closest. This one is just titled as Cleveland from Sean. This is obviously coming off of the collapse in game one of the Eastern Conference Finals. Bo, he writes, Clevelanders experienced the highs and the lowest of lows in October and November of 1995. The Indians advanced the World Series for the first time since 1948, let alone winning the division for the first time since 48. We were still on the high of the Tribe season when the news broke about Modell's move. Brutal to discuss to this day. Obviously, I have no recollection of that. Reese, you weren't alive. Bake, any? You probably don't have any point of reference on that either, about the World Series in 95 and then...
0: I was a Reds fan. I wasn't worried about the Guardians or then Indians.
7: How did you end up Reds-Browns?
0: Well, I think we've talked about this before, and it was a lot of people in Central Ohio are that way. Because of grandfather's fandom passed down to dads, and now because there were no Bengals at the time.
7: Oh, I gotcha.
0: So a lot of people in Central Ohio, if they were a football fan, they were Browns fans, but the Reds were a little closer, and the Reds were probably a little better then. The Reds had been around forever, the oldest baseball team. So our grandfathers were Reds and Browns fans, and then the Bengals came.
7: Well, and also the Reds were good in the 60s and 70s. You know, so that, okay.
0: And yeah, the Browns were good back then, too.
7: For sure, yeah. I mean, they were dominant in the 40s and 50s, and really all through the 70s were very, very good, and then very good in the 80s.
0: Let me say, I wish I could give it all up. I wish I could give all of them up. I just can't. I was born into this.
7: Sports free agent like my kids. This one from Costa. The subject is Dan Gilbert. Hi, friends. Huge fan of the show. Listen daily in Chicago. After all the talk about Dan Gilbert and Gabe 7 in Detroit, I wanted to add some additional context about the type of man he is. There's a lot of chatter from a video of him at a game in a wheelchair. He unfortunately suffered a stroke in 2019. Actually did his stroke rehabilitation at the Shirley Ryan Ability Lab in Chicago, where I'm a medical resident. It's easy for life-altering events like that to turn you a bit jaded and to shy away from public life. Instead, after his recovery, he's donating $375 million to literally build a Shirley Ryan Ability Lab within Henry Ford Hospital in Detroit. Wow. Not sure how it's possible to give back more than that. I'm a Northeast Ohio Pittsburgh fan who's experienced all kinds of quality and sports ownership of my teams, but Dan has made it easy to adopt the Cavs as my NBA team over the last 20 years. Keep up the great work in Columbus, Costa. You keep up the great work too, buddy. Sounds like you got doing some important stuff, but that is, yeah, the Gilbert, pretty remarkable ownership, what Dan has done over his stewardship of that franchise, for sure. This one from JT. Bo, longtime listener, first-time emailer. When you were talking about teams moving, you brought up the Whalers. As a Hartford native, I figured I'd clear the air. The Whalers played at the Civic Convention Center, which was not made for a team, so there was almost no luxury seats and about 15,000 seats total. The last nail in the coffin was when ownership demanded state money for a new stadium, and the state told them no, and they used that as saying the fans don't care and moved. It's still a big sore spot there, and everyone hates. They still sell Whalers merch to make a buck because them and the UConn basketball was all we had. Happy First Friday. Keep it up. James. Yeah, it's interesting. That may have been the first. Yeah, you're not getting state funds. That's probably among the first ones of that. There was so much franchise moving in the early 90s. So much.
0: And I could be wrong, but that's a lot of the big reason that Hartford's really never talked about when they talk about NHL expansion. You hear Quebec all the time bringing the Nordiques back. Obviously, they went back to Winnipeg. Hartford just doesn't seem like it's big enough or can fund it all.
7: No. Yeah, no. And I don't think Quebec is either, Bake. I don't think Quebec can do that either. I think the most logical North American spot that isn't currently occupied is not Phoenix, is not Atlanta. It's Toronto. It's a second Toronto. That's the market that you'd be fine in. Would be that one. I mean, that's kind of an easy one. This one from Sean. The title is Call Signs. Hey, BFS crew, with the Top Gun anniversary, what would your call sign be? Cheers, Sean. So I've been asked this before because of some of my connections with the United States Navy, and they've offered to like get us stuff through the years. And so one of the ones that we kind of settled on was Nightcap, was what we went with for me, was Nightcap. And I thought, well, that
0: seems appropriate.
7: Yeah, a little bit of double entendre, like night, all of that. So Nightcap is the one that we went with there. You guys got a call sign?
3: Shrimp might be endearing.
7: Shrimp.
0: What are the exact rules on a call sign?
7: Anything that won't get us kicked off the radio.
3: Yeah. Not piss trough. Well, don't we call that?
0: I mean, shake and bake, right?
7: Shake and bake is right there for you.
0: You're not first, you're last.
7: Shake and bake is right there for you. This one from Chad. Boy, we've gotten emails from everywhere today. This one from Austria, by the way. Cleveland on the Danube. Longtime loyal listener and Austria bureau chief here. This is from Chad. Wanted to share something with you. Maybe the Austrian Bundesliga, he knows that I have an interest in soccer, isn't on your radar. Since I moved from Cleveland to Austria, I've been following LASK, the soccer club here in Linz, Austria. Honestly, the story feels very similar to someone from Cleveland. Last LASK just completed the double, winning both the Austrian Cup and the league title in the same season. What makes it remarkable is the club had not won either trophy in 61 years, not the double specifically, either one. In European football, the double is one of the hardest achievements possible because it means surviving both a long league grind and then the knockout tournament as well. What makes it more resonate is not just the trophies, but the city around it. Linz reminds me of Cleveland a lot. Industrial identity, overlooked by bigger, glamorous cities, proud people, fans carrying decades of frustration while still showing up and believing anyway. The Browns have not won a title since 1964. LASK last major trophy came in 1965. Different sports, different countries, but emotionally the same neighborhood. That's why this feels bigger than sports over here. It feels like proof that long drought scars and maybe next year cultures are not permanent. Honestly, Linz and Cleveland feel like cousins. That's a good one. Thanks for all you do. Love your shows. That's fandom. Somebody just there's a bunch of Arsenal fans out there, right, that are going nuts because they won the Premier League for the first time since 2004. That's the payoff. When you get it, it's so sweet. Now, you might not ever get it in some cases, and then it's less sweet.
0: What I took from that is we backed the wrong Ohio team for the Super Bowl this year.
7: That's
0: Browns
7: right.
0: Are winning it. That's what I took from that.
7: They're coming back, baby. This one from Zach. This will be our last one. Hey, Bo, I've been dealing with my taste and smell being greatly reduced since COVID. As you guys know, I'm dealing with that right now. If you have a trip or a big event in which you want to have your taste back in full, I'd recommend asking your doctor about prescribing an oral steroid. This clears the problem almost immediately for me. Worked wonders before we went to Hawaii, but the second I get a cold, it knocks my senses right back out. I will say it's not all bad, not being able to smell. As a father of two kids under four, I have not smelled a dirty diaper in 3 or 4 years. Good luck, Zach. That's what I was saying. I'm unclogging a toilet last weekend. I couldn't smell anything. No impact. Maybe it's not all so bad.
0: Jason Knapp said he's going to call you next time. Somebody's flushing their dude wipes around here.
7: I'm not volunteering.
3: You got a thing that day. Yeah, you can't.
7: I'm not doing that. Mr. Feinbaum in 2 minutes. Bishop and
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7: My friend, after years of lamenting why the Big Ten did not have a media day that was public the way that the SEC does down in Destin, where you will be in a couple of weeks, Tony Petitti says, why don't you hold my cocktail? We're going to go five-star resort, cliffs of the Pacific Ocean, Rancho Palos Los Verdes or something like that, $1,000 a night, and away we go. Not sure that everybody on the beat can get there. Not sure that he cares, Paul. What did you make of the Big Ten's play out in Southern California this week?
26: Well, again, I think it just shows the disconnect between Petitti and reality. The SEC has its event in Destin, Florida every year. It's gotten so big that almost no media other than the preferred ESPN talent are actually in the main hotel, which used to be a badge of honor, but it's still easy to get to. Mm-hmm. And it's affordable because you're at the beach. You can find someplace to stay. I mean, if you're a beat guy in Nebraska, you're going to struggle, or in state college, you're going to struggle to find the money to go to this. And the real reason is there's no access. What are you getting out of going? And it's a bad look. I'm disturbed that the SEC this year is having its media days in Tampa, which I realize is in the South, but it's nowhere near where most of the writers live.
7: I made similar points. There's all sorts of great resorts in this part of the country that a lot of people could have gotten to. There's cities that have hold these type of things very easily, and they chose to go to really one of the hardest places you could get to. And there are no Hilton Garden Inns near this place either. No. So it was going to be a choice. And respectively, there's not a whole lot of people out there. Pete's out there, and Scott Docterman and some other folks are out there, but not a lot of people are out there.

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1: Now it's gotten too big. It's basically a mini SEC media days. I mean, what these are our spring meetings where real work gets done. Media days are a carnival. But it tells the audience, okay, football season is around the corner, start paying attention. And that's where I think the Big Ten missed. Now, in terms of TV, we do our show 2 days down there, and you've seen it, Bo. I mean, it's the first day is all coaches. The next day is administrators, Sankey, and various media people. But there's still something to it where I don't. I assume the Big Ten Network had. I don't know because but that would have been the main reason why it didn't matter to Tony Petitti where it was.
2: Yeah. No. All of. And by the way, one of these days I need to get the story on how you were like, yeah, let's go to this thing, because there's some incredible content here. That was an incredible foresight out of you to knock that out with your show. But in terms of use the word disconnect. That's the word I used. I think it's a tremendous disconnect of the Big Ten. And I think some of Tony Petitti's comments are incredibly disconnected from what the constituency, the one I'm worried about is the one here. And it bleeds scarlet and gray. And they're not going to have to worry about if it's a 2014 playoff or a 16-12. They're always going to be in the mix. It doesn't affect the folks here a whole hell of a lot. And so then to come on here and say, I don't understand the pushback when I was running Major League Baseball. Paul, for me, as soon as he says that, I say, okay, you lost me. You lost me. Because that's not what this is. That's not what college football is. And I know we're caroming toward all of this, and there's probably no way to stop it. But when I hear him say things like that, it's off-putting to me, and he's speaking. I'm his constituent. Our listeners are his constituents, the most important ones.
1: Without a doubt. I'll give you one little footnote. On Monday of this week, we did our program in Hoover, which is south of Birmingham, at the SEC baseball event. It's a huge event, as you know. Mm-hmm. It didn't start till Tuesday, by the way, but we started doing it on Monday, and we found out late in the show that a certain guest had just arrived, a certain regular guest had just flown into Birmingham, which is downtown about 35 minutes away, and he wanted to come out and be our last guest. I tell you that story because it was Greg Sankey. And Greg didn't tell me this, but Greg Sankey didn't show up because we're in Birmingham, but we'll see him next week. Mm-hmm. He showed up because he wanted to make sure he was on the record on what was going on at the five-star resort in SoCal. And what he didn't say a lot. It didn't get a lot of coverage because it was late in the day. Mm-hmm. But what he did say was, Tony Petitti and I get along, and we're going. And obviously, next week there will be some conversation about 24. He didn't run away from it like I think a lot of people thought he would, but he just wanted to give a preview. That story doesn't mean anything except that he is aware of his constituency, unlike your king.
2: Yeah, not mine. Not mine. Not this constituency's. Not king. And I don't know. We got to fight. We may have a coup in our hands if this keeps up around here. We put this up on the poll all the time, Paul, and it gets annihilated. We'll put it on a poll. We'll put 16, 12, 8, 24, and it's 24 is always last. There isn't anybody around here who wants 24. There just isn't. And I get it. They can talk about Iowa playing Vanderbilt and somehow that game's going to matter. It doesn't matter to me. I don't care about it. But this is the thing that's interesting. Some of Sankey's, even his guys, I mean, you've heard from Tennessee and others kind of opening up to 24. Is Sankey kind of like the scene in Braveheart where he's just hold, and will, quite frankly, your network help him hold off this 2014 playoff?
1: I think they will. And don't forget, Greg Sankey hasn't forgotten a year ago when Tony Petitti was holding it up. He even told us that this idea had come up a couple of years ago, and they decided to wait. And really, you said the most important thing, and this is the hardest thing for us to talk about. I mentioned this on Greenberg's show the other day, and I thought he was going to have a heart attack, where I said, ESPN is really the most important card in this room. I said, hope I'm allowed to say that. Because you know, the great, you know, Pete Thamel and all these guys that cover college, it's hard to cover your own employers. And what little I know is I don't think ESPN wants anything to do with a 24 for the obvious reason they lose the clout once it they're not

0: in great shape at 16, but that they can negotiate it. And I just don't understand, you know, as hard as Sankey tries to act like he and Petitti are collegial, I've yet to see anything come out of that arrangement other than another 10 to 15 to 20 to $30 million collectively wasted on Georgetown lobbyists, which we saw this week amounted to absolutely nothing.
1: How about that? How about that? Actually, we're not going to solve your little college sports problem. Back to the drawing boards, kids, which we all predicted. We all predicted it would be that way, which is why, like, if you can have some little victory, I suppose that you got to have it. We were talking about Sankey and Petitti for a second there. You saw the comments from the Iowa State athletic director about, hey, Vine, you guys just go do your own thing. I said, on our show, I said, be careful what you wish for, because Texas Tech is in a similar boat, a lot of these SEC and Big Ten teams with new money. Same thing with Miami, which is an ACC school. When you hear the Big 12 and the ACC try to get their opinions out, it's a little bit like lions don't pay attention to the sounds of sheep. It's kind of the way that the analogy I've used on this thing. Do you think there's anything that can bring Sankey and Petitti back together to actually have some sort of common knowledge and some sort of common goal, I guess, for these two conferences to finally see eye to eye and come up with something meaningful? Or is that just too pie in the sky?
0: It's possible, and it comes down to the quote-unquote phrase governance. That means that, you know, we're going to say goodbye to the NCAA, but the problem is in college football, they've already said goodbye to the NCAA. I mean, they could conceivably, and I think they're both on the same page here, come up with their own rules, essentially saying we're going to give one or two, you know, you can transfer one time, you can do this, you can do that. All the things that Congress is trying to do, but And they can't. And then the ACC and the Big 12 have no option other than to say we'll go along with you. But I'm not sure that's really going to be a great win after all this. And I'm not also sure they'll actually be able to do it, because that's hard to hard to govern yourself. I thought the College Sports Commission was supposed to do that. We now know the House settlement was a complete and total joke. Nothing came out of that.
1: Absolutely nothing. Great talk as always, buddy. Look forward to seeing how the SEC responds at their meetings next week. Appreciate your time as always.
0: Thank you. Talk to you.
1: All right, there he goes. Paul Feinbaum, the Paul Feinbaum Show on ESPN and the SEC Network, joining us on the Bryan Heating and Cooling Systems Fan Guest Hotline. We'll do a little thing or not a thing up next. Bishop and Friends right here on The Fan.
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17: In a recent appearance on the Script podcast, Urban Meyer says he didn't really care when Cardale Jones posted the now famous tweet, quote, "Why should we have to go to class if we came here to play football? We ain't come to play school. Classes are pointless."
18: When I saw the tweet, because I guess I'd never overreacted. Was I upset? No. I mean, it's stupid stuff, and we all have done stupid stuff. So it was Cardale. I knew Cardale. Cardale didn't take school as serious as he should to, but that makes him like most young people that, you know, are really concentrating on football. So, yeah, it's a great story, but, you know, I think it's, I can say it now because I don't care, but, I mean, I could care less when Cardale said that tweet, and because I knew Cardale. I knew we had to kick his ass every once in a while, and we did.
17: Thing or not a thing.
1: So, I'm going to ask a question before if I say it's thing or not a thing. Was the question back to Cardale from anybody else? It had to have been. Is that the way you remember it? That it wasn't a big deal? Because I see no scenario where that's the way that played out. None. Cardale wasn't Cardale then. He wasn't. So I don't remember it that way. I remember the presser was when Urban was asked about it, and I don't remember him responding that it was no big deal. Now, that could have been just a show, and maybe in his heart of hearts he did, but I'd be very curious to know Cardale's real truth on that. Well, we have Joshua in with us tomorrow. Maybe we can ask him.
19: I don't know why you would say that. Like, why would you ever think Urban Meyer overreacted to anything?
1: There's no chance that's how that went down. Oh, no big deal. Kids being kids. That there's zero chance.
19: Urban may have felt that Cardale was right, or he may have felt that Cardale feeling that way wasn't a big deal. I'm guessing Urban was probably not happy that that tweet was put out there and that tweet became a story.
1: No, I think that's fair.
19: By the way, we talked a couple days ago about you having a work dream where you're late and can't get to a set. Yeah. I had a work dream last night, and Urban Meyer was involved that we're going to talk about in three things later today. Geez. Good Lord. I woke up in a sweat.
1: You don't want him up in you. I'll tell you that.
17: He'll do that. After being dumped by the Saudis, LIV Golf's looking to raise $250 million from new investors. Prospective suckers will be told that the full 250 could get LIV to profitability within around 20 months. Could also raise significantly less, down to about $150 million, and then bank on rising team values and a new media rights deal. LIV is still operating with the remaining Saudi money, but needs to close its new investment by the beginning of October at the latest. Thing or not a thing?
1: I think this is not a thing because I don't think it goes anywhere. I really don't. This is something that MLS has fought for 30 years, and they've been in a healthy spot for about the last decade or so, but it took a long time. In this country, we are incredibly spoiled by our sports in that we get to watch the best at the best compete at the highest level professionally. LIV Golf is not the best of the best, and they tried to buy the best of the best, and they bought a lot of them. And they had the infinite funds and all of that stuff, but even that ran dry or was disinterested. And so this is what they get. This will not move the needle at all. They weren't rating when they had Rahm and Koepka and all of those guys. No one was watching it around here. You've seen some of the attendance at the events around here. Very, very sparsely attended. This would be, you might as well burn money on fire if you're going to invest $250 million in LIV.
19: Same LIV Golf. Same. I'm going to tell investors that if I get $250 million, I'll be profitable.
1: It's all you need.
19: In about 20 months. So I'm on the same plan here as LIV Golf. I don't know if I can get any investors to buy or jump, but I promise you, you know what? Maybe even if you just give me $150 million, I can promise I'll be profitable in 20 months. So
17: I would love to see that PowerPoint from LIV Golf. Like, well, 10X or 10X. When? Soon. How soon? I don't know. Maybe by October.
19: Bryson, if you just pay a little more for your team here, I think we could really get this thing going.
17: I forgot about their team golf thing, and the idea is that that can be profitable. Like, the entire thing's not profitable, so what do the individual teams mean?
1: I do think that there is... I think the PGA Tour... LIV impacted PGA in a big way, financially, in terms of getting that where it needed to be from a rev share standpoint with the players, the elite tournaments, all of that stuff. It helped. And I do think that it wouldn't be the worst thing on tour if there were a couple of stops that were a team golf to give you that feel.
17: Could be a fun wrinkle, yeah.
1: It'd be fun every once in a while to play. I think they do one down at the one in New Orleans a little bit. Maybe they do some sort of a pairing thing. But I do think that golf should be open. I talked about this with the PGA, with the match play thing. I think golf should be open to playing golf like the way the casual people play golf. Like, one tournament where you're like pairs, you know, like an outing would be fun, I think, if they did that every once in a while. Wouldn't be the worst thing.
17: On Wednesday, LeBron James' Instagram activity caused a stir. He liked post that pictured LeBron in a Cavaliers uniform with the caption, "Come home," printed on the front. Thing or not a thing?
1: Yeah, I mean, with him, it's all a thing. Every little piece is a thing. How long have we been doing this with him? 20 years? Is it like 07? Like, when were we first talking about cap space? When he was set up to leave Cleveland. He left in what, 09?
17: Mm-hmm.
1: But I want to say the two summers before that, 08, no, we're about 20 years of playing this game of where will LeBron go? And, I mean, it's a 43-year-old man now at this point. Like, what are we doing? I mean, or is he 41, 42? How old is he? He's in his 40s. So he loves doing this stuff. He used to do that. He did it. There was the story last week that the ESPN folks put, McManaman put out about him, about how, you know, he's got to see it from the Lakers. He feels disrespected, all this. Oh, for God's sakes, man. Like, everyone does everything for you. And it's, yes, he wants this. He wants the attention from it. It's amazing after all these years, he's still, and I defend him as much as anything in terms of what he's delivered on the court. I think it's unbelievable that we were said he was going to be great, and then he delivered on all of it. but he does love this side of it, and it's off-putting for me.
19: It's definitely a thing because he knows how to get people talking about him. Just a simple, like, well, you know, he was grinning like a fox eating yellow jackets when he liked that tweet.
1: Yeah.
19: And said, man, wait and see how all the people in Cleveland and LA and all the NBA fans everywhere eat this up. Yeah. He knew exactly what he was doing. And I mean, it's pretty genius on his part.
1: Yeah.
17: LeBron will be 42 on December 30th. The judge in the Brendan Sorsby NCAA case recused himself on Wednesday. Lubbock County Judge Philip Hayes didn't give a reason for his decision to step down, but he holds a pair of degrees from Texas Tech, including a law degree. Sorsby's lawsuit seeks a hearing for a preliminary injunction on the NCAA's eligibility ruling by June 15th. If he doesn't regain his eligibility, he'll have until the 22nd of June to apply for the NFL's supplemental draft. So they got to find a judge before then. Thing or not a thing?
1: It's a thing that the guy recused himself because I think they were banking on him not, would be my read. So I'm surprised that the judge did. I'm surprised it wasn't back-channeled, and they were hoping for that. My read on that would be that maybe Texas Tech is trying to distance themselves from all of this, and maybe what they're hoping for is that he goes somewhere else, and the obvious is, yes, you can test the supplemental draft if there's NFL teams that are interested in you. That'd be my read of it. That feels like a thing.
19: So my first instinct on this was somebody from higher above him said, you're out. You're not going to be on this case. Your thought there, Bo, is interesting. Maybe Texas Tech wants to wash their hands clean.
1: That's my
19: of Brendan Sorsby in this situation. If this judge...
1: I know.
19: If this judge just did this on his own, though, good job out of him, because that's what they're supposed to do, right? If there's anything that could be a conflict of interest, you need to, like, jury members are supposed to do that. A judge should definitely do that. So if he did this on his own and, like, you know what? I got degrees from this school. I'm too close to this. Mm-hmm. Good job out of him.
1: Yeah. I don't have enough faith in any of it to believe that's the case, so I'll go with my conspiracy theory that Texas Tech is trying to eradicate themselves from what is otherwise a pretty big mess. No mess down in Cincinnati. Joe Burrow, with his best team since he has been a Bengal, perhaps he weighed in on it in a very busy offseason. We'll get to it coming up next. Bishop and Friends right here on The Fan.
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17: Good morning, I'm Eric Reeser. We got day baseball in the Arena District. The Clippers look for their fifth straight win, hosting the Louisville Bats at 12:05. Both teams are at Huntington Park through Sunday. In the majors, the Reds are off Thursday. Cincinnati's back home Friday, hosting St. Louis. Redlegs are on a two-game winning streak. As for the Guardians, Cleveland looks to break out the brooms in Detroit. Guardians are on a five-game winning streak after beating the Tigers 3-2 last night in 10. Thursday's first pitch from Comerica is 1:10. The baseball Buckeyes are alive in the Big Ten tournament. Ohio State battles Michigan tonight at 7. You can hear that game over on The Fan, too. That's 1460 on the AM dial. Tyler Danberg's going to have the call with coverage at 6:55. Winner advances to play Nebraska in Friday's quarterfinals. In the NBA, the Knicks host the Cavs tonight at 8 in Game 2 of the Eastern Conference Finals. 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
1: It is one of the most, probably one of the more unpredictable, stunning rises that no one saw coming that we've witnessed in it's among them. It's in that conversation. When Joe Burrow left here after 3 years at Ohio State, and I was doing the show with Threes at that time, and we were talking about where to go, and I remember saying this vividly on the air, and it was between LSU and Cincinnati, and Threes would back me up on this. His thing was, go to Cincinnati. You know Luke. Luke's going to take care of you. There's some familiarity there. My view of it was a much bigger gamble, which was, if he goes to LSU, he will never buy a meal in the state of Louisiana again. That all he's got to do is beat Bama once and they'll beat statues. Well, he did more than that. He had probably the greatest single season along with Cam Newton in the history of the sport. Won the national championship, the Heisman by the largest margin ever, and everything else that came with winning at LSU. That led to being the number one overall pick in the draft by the Cincinnati Bengals. And now all of a sudden, a kid who grew up in Athens, Ohio, went to Plains High School, sat for years here, had an awkward dye job haircut as a high school kid. Now all of a sudden, he's one of the faces of the league. And immediately the dividends start to pay. They're into the Super Bowl by the time he's into year three in the league. Gets hurt in year one. Year three, he's in the Super Bowl, and they look like a team that's going nowhere and going to be in the mix for a very, very long time. But the thing that he always had to deal with was the injuries and, of course, Bengals mismanagement. While all of this stuff was going on, you mentioned this earlier this week, Reese. We had the Hey Guys question of which professional athlete in the state would you want to co-host the show? And you wrote Burrow. You said Burrow. And my pushback was, does he say much? And your pushback to my pushback was, well, I'd like to know if there's more. Is there more to Joe Burrow? Here's the other part about Joe. He doesn't talk much. He doesn't. Doesn't in the offseason, doesn't in season. In fact, Joe Burrow I'm pretty sure still true. Marissa Contepelli used to work for the Bengals. She's now, I think, the ins arena for the Reds. She used to work for the Bengals, and I've talked to her about this at the Combine. She was an intern of mine, and we talked about it at the Combine. Like, Joe had never done a one-on-one with the Bengals media. Never. We had Ben Baby on, and Joe doesn't do one-on-ones with anybody. Ben is one of those guys. We've had some other guys who've kind of cultivated relationships on the side with Joe, but he very much keeps his thoughts private, while living a very public life. I mean, he's a CNBC type of guy, whether it's Fashion Week or big MMA fights, big boxing, all that stuff. He goes to all of that stuff, but he keeps his thoughts relatively private. So when he does talk, you pay pretty close attention to it. Joe's going to turn 30 years old this season for the Bengals. He will turn 30. The clock is ticking. He let it be known two off seasons ago, I want them all back. I want Trey. I want Jamar extended. I want T extended. I want them all back. And the Bengals said, yes, sir. May we have another? They did all of the things that he asked. Now, I do think the pressure is on him. The pressure is on him to deliver. I think this is the best team that he has been a part of in Cincinnati since the team that got to the Super Bowl. I think this team had, you pull up their R lads, there are not many holes. They're not. They're plenty serviceable defensively. The defensive line's been addressed in a big way. There is no reason that this team, like, just do the game with our lads, folks. If you're at home, you're listening, whatever, pull up our lads and pull up the Bills depth chart and the Bengals depth chart and tell me which one's better. Top to bottom. My guess is you're going to get a lot of Bengals answers.
17: Only Buffalo fans would say the Bills.
1: I agree. And I think the only pushback you would get is, okay, but he's got to stay healthy. And that's real. That's very, very real. Burrow had a 24-minute session with the media yesterday. My hunch would be this is twice as long as any previous media session that Joe Burrow has had with the Cincinnati media. He touched on myriad topics. Let's start with the front office stepping up and getting things done.
5: Yeah, I would say that's fair to say. You know, the front office has taken a lot of heat from fans, the public, the media, and, you know, we put all that behind us. They went and made it happen with free agency. I thought the draft, obviously we'll find out. We don't know a ton about these rookies yet, but it seems like they brought the right kind of guys in. And then obviously with Dexter making a trade like that, that doesn't happen a ton in the NFL, so it's exciting to see.
1: He was also asked about his influence on the front office. Here's what Joe had to say about that.
5: No, I would say, you know, we had a lot of communication during free agency. You know, we didn't have our postseason meeting like we typically have. So and I would say, if anything, I was less involved this year than years past. You know, there's no secret that the last several years didn't go the way we wanted to, and there's a lot of blame to go around for that, myself included. And so we're in a great spot this year. We brought in, like I said, great people and great players. You can feel the vibes of the locker room. You know, the energy is elevated right now. And we have some veteran guys that can come in and show the younger guys on defense what it takes, what it means to be great every day. And so that's, like I said, exciting to be a part of.
1: I made the statement. I think it's the most talented roster he's had since he's been there. Somebody down there asked him about that as well. Here's his answer.
6: You saw what this roster looked like in 2021, albeit you were young, but that was a Super Bowl roster. Do you think what you see right now from this organization and in that locker room is a Super Bowl roster?
5: I think this is the most talented roster that we've had since I've been here.
1: There you go. Most talented. Now, from a Bengals perspective, Bengals fan perspective, is the pressure now on Joe to perform and perhaps most especially to stay upright? Because if he stays upright, he performs.
17: Yeah, it's going to be all on him. Because I think there's a understanding of what Zach Taylor is as a head coach. So I think if this doesn't go the way they think it we all think it should in an AFC championship chase, then Zach Taylor's probably, I don't know. I thought Zach Taylor was going to be dismissed last year, but he's known. So is Joe Burrow. Mm-hmm. And if you can keep Joe Burrow upright and with the job that the Cincinnati Bengals front office has done over the last two seasons, really, then it is all on nine. As I'm sure he would like it to be. Because yeah. Now he's got no other questions but for his health. And so I'm very interested to see if he's done anything to make sure, if he will do anything in the first couple weeks of the season to make sure he takes less hits.
19: I don't think the pressure's all on Joe this year because you just mentioned he's the scapegoat's already there in Zach Taylor. Most Bengal fans can't stand Zach Taylor. You just said you couldn't believe he's still there now, that he's the only coach that remains in the AFC North. So I don't think it's all on Joe right now. Because if it doesn't go as planned this year, Zach Taylor gets the axe. They bring in someone new. But that then does put the pressure all on number nine.
1: I was just looking at Joe's, you know, kind of career on Pro Football Reference. He's got 3 seasons out of 6 where he's played the entire year. Year 2, year 3, Super Bowl year. And then year five, he did as well. He played all 17 games. And probably the one that is most painful is year 5. Because that season, that's the year they lost early to the Patriots with like Jacoby Brissett at home. They got off that slow start. They ended up missing the playoffs by a game. Remember, they were all watching the last week. They went 9-8. Burrow talked in this press conference about winning the MVP and breaking the Bengals passing records, all of that stuff. He would have won the MVP mm-hmm. in 2024 if they went 10-7.
19: Absolutely.
1: He completed nearly 71% of his passes, 4,918 yards, 43 touchdowns, just 9 picks. He led the NFL in completions, attempts, yards, touchdowns, first downs, and yards per game. He was 4th in the MVP because they went 9-8. They go 10-7. He wins it. He absolutely wins it. There's a little bit of the reality hitting home too with, like, when I said that he turns 30. Like, we all remember him in the state championship game with the M&M hair, Reese.
17: That's nuts. I remember him throwing 7 touchdowns for Athens in a loss at Ohio Stadium.
1: Yep.
17: No, he's 30. That's nuts.
1: It's crazy. But that's how quick this has gone. And I think, you know, this is a 24-minute. He answered every question that was out there. I'm sure that there's a little bit of football mortality. It's time to go. Because there's a, and I was worried about this. There was, and I worry about this, the first ballot Hall of Famer. And we could have that conversation coming up in a little bit in terms of Hall of Famers. I saw something in the NFL that was kind of interesting on that. But you don't want to be Dan Marino in this, where you get there early and then never get back. And I think that they are, to me, they're one of the 2 or 3 favorites in the AFC. And the only thing that ought to give you any pause is just health. That's it.
19: Speaking of players turning 30, did you see Josh Allen turn 30 today?
1: God, we're all getting old, man. Everybody's getting old. Speaking of turning 30, I'm pretty sure Deshaun Watson is turning 30. OTAs open to the public yesterday up in Berea. What did I see? What did Todd Monken have to say about it? We'll get to that coming up next. Bishop and Friends right here on The Fan.
26: 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Are you carrying the Buckeye game today? Considering we've never not carried one. Yes. The answer is yes. The Fan.
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13: Expect cloudy skies to turn into sunshine throughout the day today. Temperatures will warm into the upper 60s to low 70s. For tonight, partly cloudy overnight with our lows down into the 50s. And for Friday, showers will be likely with even a few thunderstorms possible as we go throughout the day. Otherwise, mostly cloudy and breezy with highs in the low 70s. For The Fan, I'm meteorologist Meredith Garfalo with the 10 Weather Impact Forecast.
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1: There is no way of knowing how things will play out when you play actual football in September and October. There's no way of knowing how it will look if you do, a joint practice. No way of knowing. But what I do know right now is that if you were the Men in Black guys and you got the Men in Black device and you paratrooped into Berea and you watched Browns quarterbacks practice, there is no doubt in my mind that if you had no bias at all, that you would say number four is the starter. That's what you would say, because that's how much better. And not to say that the others are struggling, although they both Dylan and Shadur threw an interception yesterday. Not to say that they are struggling. They're just young quarterbacks. And Deshaun Watson looks like a guy who was a Pro Bowl quarterback who one time led the NFL in passing. He is bouncy. The ball comes out quick. It is accurate. You guys have probably seen the video by now of the throw that he made to Denzel Boston. By the way, I told you that he was flashing. That was Denzel Boston, by the way. Did you guys see the clip I'm talking about that the Browns put up yesterday?
17: I did not, but I'll post it in BFS.
1: Yeah. So Denzel Boston is going one-on-one with Tyson Campbell, who's damn good. And he beats him on a stutter, and Deshaun drops it in the bucket from about 45 yards before the safety comes over for a touchdown. So, not to suggest, but there's no way of knowing. I have no way of knowing how Deshaun Watson will play next fall. I have no way of knowing if he can be back to something that he was 4 or 5 years ago. Nobody could. But in a true quarterback competition, if you're just looking at what we've been able to see, and yesterday was a practice where the media was able to watch, there's no way that you would say that Watson wasn't the starter. In terms of the rep breakdown, that's the way that it looked as well. And Watson, if it's a percentage of reps, I would say that Deshaun Watson took 3/4 of the reps, or certainly 2/3 of the reps is what it probably felt like. And based on what you saw, that's worthy of that, based on the way that he's going about his business. Todd Monken, who's going to make this decision, was asked several questions about this. Fellas, let's start with the one where he talks about the position I put you guys in, which was the Men in Black guys with a clean slate. Watson has that with Monken.
2: Well, he's been great. I mean, I think everybody would say it. I'm all for a clean slate. You know, I want the best for every player that we have, every coach. I want the best for, you know, anybody in this world to have a great life. I think it's really cool that he still has an opportunity with a change, right, to showcase his ability, see where he's at. I'm all for it.
1: Todd was also asked about the two quarterbacks. Here he is on Watson and Shadur.
2: Well, I shouldn't say surprised. I think more people would be surprised. Deshaun's athleticism shows up. Obviously, he's had that, but he's had his injuries that have set him back. So, but that's been, I wouldn't say a surprise, but it's exciting to see. It's a weapon for him. It's one of his superpowers is athleticism. And I think Shadur's come miles in terms of his progressions, getting the ball out, his understanding of concepts. I think he's really, really come a long way.
1: Yeah, I said this earlier in the week in regard to this quarterback competition. I think that's why this thing has to get kind of wrapped up as quickly as Todd is comfortable with it. You are choosing between two very different players. There's very little that Deshaun Watson and Shadur Sanders have in common. There really isn't. Watson can win from the pocket. He can win outside the pocket. Watson's arm strength is something that when you see him with the others, with the exception of Talen Green, who's got an absolute hose, I think he could throw it through a brick wall, quite honestly, but he's really raw. Watson compared to Sanders and Gabriel, arm talent, it's not particularly close in terms of the two, in him versus the two second-year players. It's interesting, both Sanders and Gabriel are probably closest comparatively in terms of if they're going to win in the league, the way that they're going to have to do it, and that's going to have to be from the pocket. Both of those guys are going to have to win from the pocket. Shador and Dylan can both buy time in the backfield if need be. Dylan is more of a see it, rip it, out quick, slow matriculate down the field, and Shador takes chances. But in terms of if either one of them is going to have success as a legitimate full-time starter in the league, it's going to have to come from the pocket. The Watson that we're seeing early on in this OTA period is somebody who can win from the pocket or without, or outside rather. So it just comes down to, from Todd Monken's perspective, do you trust that the Watson that you're seeing in practice can be the Watson that translates to games? Because it's been a long time since he's been thrown into the water like this. So that to me is how this is going to play out. And I'll be very curious to see what the next couple of weeks look like. But if yesterday is any indication, Watson has a big lead in this thing, and is, in terms of kind of how this could shake out, it feels, and I've been talking about this for months, this isn't breaking any news. I mean, we've been talking about this for months, that with the clean slate, Watson has responded to it, and he looks great. How does he look in September? That's the decision that Todd Monken's trying to jockey with right now.
17: And it also, it feels, listening, reading, even seeing stuff from people who are boots on the ground there in Cleveland, that Monken's got a quarterback in Watson that he feels is ready to go, so that the next couple of weeks don't have to be anything but really install, or at least training camp can be install and go with Shador, with Dylan, with Talen. Those are projects, because you've got a lot of bad to work out in them. I'm not saying Watson doesn't have a lot of bad. He just has less bad. Just less bad from a pure practice, pure talent, pure quarterback standpoint. And for Monken, you can go into week one with a pretty easy schedule and figure it out and win games more likely with Watson ready to go.
19: So that throw Deshaun made that you were talking about is pretty good, but that stutter step is ridiculous.
17: Oh, Denzel Boston's a stud. Yeah, this is known.
1: I told you. I watched about 60 seconds of one rookie minicamp, and I went, oh, he's a dude.
19: Like that.
1: He's T. Higgins. Like, he's like that. He's a dude.
19: Those feet are special when you can do something like that. I think it's interesting, Bo, that you said, and I've never once thought that Deshaun Watson wasn't going to start for the Cleveland Browns this year opening day. And in fact, if, you know, barring health, I think he's their starter all year long. I've always believed that. I think it's interesting that you talk about the difference in arm talent between Deshaun and Shador, because Shador has pretty good arm talent. But it just goes to show you the difference in good and elite. And I don't think anybody's ever questioned that Deshaun Watson has elite arm talent.
1: Mm-hmm. No, Shador does. Both Dylan and Shador have plenty good arms.
17: They're NFL quarterbacks.
1: Yes. This isn't like, I mean, I'm trying to think of somebody who, as my kids would say, would, you know, throw muffins, which is what they call anything soft. That's a muffin shot. I'm trying to think of an NFL quarterback that's like that. Maybe like Manning at the end after all the surgeries.
17: When he didn't have a shoulder.
1: Or Breeze at the end. Like when you don't have shoulders and you're trying to. It's nothing like that. In fact, Shador throws a stunningly beautiful deep ball, as you guys know. He can throw it to a spot and a guy can run under it. It's beautiful. What Watson has, and I think the way you articulated that is the correct way, what Watson has is a zip. It's there. And the only pushback, the thing that I think would be so fascinating about this, you're never going to know, but like if Kevin Stefanski was brought back, what would this look like then? How would this all have played out if he were brought back? Because if you would have told me last summer, and ownership up there even reflected on this, on the, you know, Mr. Haslam's comments, a swing and a miss with Watson, like it felt like they were ready to be done with all of it. And then Todd Monken comes in, you get a fresh set of eyes, you get no prejudice, and you just get best man win on the field. And then the other thing that nobody could, probably the best thing that ever happened to Deshaun was sitting out all of last year and not rushing back and taking his time and making sure that he was 100% before he came back. And he's still a relatively young man, despite having not played a full season in 5 years. He's still just 30. Like, theoretically, who knows what happens with all of this? So Again, only time will tell. Denzel Boston is somebody who I want to get to this. I do want to play this play from Todd. He flashed in about 30 seconds to me when I was watching rookie minicamp. Like, he looks like a first round pick, stud number one receiver. Who knows? It's early. Here's Todd Monken on Boston.
2: That was awesome, wasn't it? Wasn't that cool? I mean, I know I'm an offensive head coach, but hell, you know, you get a draft pick and it's on one of the most talented guys in the league. So it's encouraging, right? That's what you want to see. You want to see your guys, especially some of your younger draft picks, make some of those plays.
1: You guys see why I like him so much?
17: Yeah, the clip's up at 971 BFS. The absolute steal, they got him at pick 39.
1: It is. You also see why I like Todd so much.
17: It's so easy with him.
1: Who cut the audio today?
17: I think it was Bodie.
19: Yeah, I think that's Bodie.
1: Compare that, Bodes.
17: Oh, Stefanski's just you got waterboarded with coach speak. Monken's just here it is.
1: There's a little urban to him. Ask me a direct question, you're going to get a direct answer.
19: Stefanski, you could just play last week's audio.
1: Doesn't change. Keep it in the room. And Kevin's a great guy. He's great. But for whatever reason, that was his approach with the media. That's not Todd's. Todd's approach to the media is, you ask me a question, you're going to get an answer. And that's how you get, you know, some of that audio that you get. Aaron Rodgers makes a decision, and we go around the National Football League coming up next. Bishop and Friends.
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26: Bo knows many people.
28: He talks to the interesting ones on this show. This is Bishop and Friends.
1: Well, there will be no waiting around to know if he will play next year or not. Aaron Rodgers making it official yesterday in Pittsburgh. This is it. This is the list. Here's his answer.
29: Aaron, do you believe that this could be your last year? Do you even think of that right now?
30: Yes.
29: As in your last year?
30: This is it, yeah.
1: There you go.
17: Is that the real truth?
1: I think it is. Yes, I think it is. I think he wants the parade with it. Now, their schedule, I looked at this yesterday, guys. Their schedule, he's not returning to any, he's not going back to Green Bay. There's nothing like that. So there won't be any kind of that type of retirement party. But I think that, you know, final regular season game, that type of stuff. I think he probably wants a little bit of that. He was asked also about his decision to play another season. Here was his answer.
30: Yeah, there was some doubt for sure. But I had good conversations with Mike going back to when he was hired. And yeah, it's nice to come back. I mean, it felt different than last year because I knew some of the guys and some of the people that work here and stuff, so it felt good coming in.
31: Aaron, what was that decision-making process like for you? How did you eventually come to the decision to return?
30: Well, there were a lot of conversations with Mike and Omar and for a while, and yeah, I just had a lot of conversations with my wife about it, and after the draft came to the conclusion that I wanted to play, I wanted to come back.
1: People forget he sat his first 3 years in Green Bay. I mean, he's a first ballot Hall of Famer, for sure. In fact, I think, I'm pretty sure I have this right, he has the second most MVPs ever. Peyton Manning has 5. Aaron Rodgers has 4 MVPs. He has this, I'm pretty sure he has the second most MVPs ever.
0: Yep.
1: Is that still true? Yeah.
0: Yeah. Favre, Brady, Jim Brown have 3. Lamar, Mahomes, Kurt Warner, 2.
1: Kurt Warner has the same amount of MVPs as Joe Montana?
0: Yeah.
1: Well, we got that wrong.

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1: Oh, yeah. 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Oh, my gosh. Yeah, he's far and away. It's not even close. Best regular season quarterback in NFL history. Not even particularly close. Does Rodgers... I think one of the things... Where do the Pittsburgh Steelers slot in here? This is... Everything that they've done the last couple of years is almost anti-Steelers as I know them. And I'll explain. Kind of felt like two straight off seasons they were held hostage by a player. In this instance, a quarterback who they did not draft and who was not in the prime of his career, but rather, you know, in the twilight of his career. Two straight off seasons with that. Mike Tomlin finally decides to step down after, you know, a lot of pressure there locally. He decides to step down after another 10-7 season, never had a losing record. He decides to step down. And unlike in the previous two times that the Steelers hired a coach, they didn't hire a young guy. They didn't hire somebody in their 30s the way they did with Cowher, the way they did with Tomlin, the way I'm sure they did with their, you know, the last three coaching hires. Chuck Knoll, I'm sure he was in his 30s and he coached there for 20 some years. So they hired, you know, you go and you hire Mike, and was that's a departure kind of who that they are. Really? All of this is pretty un-Steelers. Their draft was kind of un-Steelers. They're on the phone with Mekhi Lemon, and then the Eagles swoop in and draft him ahead of him. And then they've got to pivot on the fly. We've got Steeler folks on staff here. A lot of Steeler fans in the audience. Concerned about all of this?
2: You should be.
1: I would think.
2: Because the last 12 months have really just been we can win a bunch of games, low scoring, but not major games. And then the debacle with the draft where they're picking an offensive lineman who I don't know if he had many first round grades on him. And this season, they're maybe the third best, maybe third. I could see them finishing last in the AFC North.
1: They just never do it, which is why I always say buyer beware. But like, this doesn't feel like who they've been for my life the last couple years.
2: They should have just tore the whole thing. You dismiss Mike Tomlin, then you rebuild. But they're not interested in doing that. And so... just patching holes with duct tape.
1: That's what it seems like.
2: Because that's what Rodgers is as a quarterback.
3: I'll believe it when I see it with the Steelers. I think they're the exact same as they are last year. I mean, they gave Rodgers actually a couple more weapons to play with this year than he had last year. I know a lot of people don't believe in Mike McCarthy, but I just think this team, and I understand the... You have to have a quarterback in this league, and a lot of times the only way to do that is to tank to go get it.
1: Yeah.
3: But I don't think the Steelers are a team. They're still a team that can make the playoffs, and I still think that that matters in the NFL. Maybe they're in purgatory, but I feel like they're just the quarterback away, quite frankly, of being a team that's competing for a Super Bowl.
1: They're kind of in an interesting... I don't know if I can get there with you. I think their roster is a few more holes baked, and I think that they're getting old in some spots that they need to have some reinforcements. And I think some of their moves are a little panicky, as evidenced by the mistake in the draft. I don't think their roster is as good as Cincinnati's. I don't think their roster is as good as Baltimore's. I don't know for sure. Well, give me another couple of weeks with the Browns receivers, but I think that's a more interesting roster-to-roster comparison. You're right to say that I'll believe it when I see it, because we should have learned by now. There's tons of audio of me saying that that's it. Steelers are done. They should, and then they win 10 games, and they find a way to do it, and they patch it together. I mean, my God, they had a season of Justin Fields and Russell Wilson that somehow was a winning season. So, like, this is just what they do is win. What I think is the interesting thing is, what is this what their fans want? What is success for Aaron Rodgers at 43 with this Steelers team? This is not a Super Bowl team. It's definitely not that. I would not have him as

0: AFC championship level team.
1: I'm confident saying they're not making the playoffs.
0: Well, I would feel like that too. It's just I've been burnt so many times by them. I'm not going to do that.
2: I don't know how you can do that with that team.
0: I just can't because they always win somehow. They do. So you have to respect that. But like, is that what the folks over there want to see? Do they want to see be a wild card team, go 10-7, lose a playoff game, and that's a season? Like, is that success? What I've learned from the folks that I talk to, most of the Steeler fans I knew were plenty sick and tired of Mike Tomlin. I'd look at Mike Tomlin and be like, God, I'd kill to have that guy. That guy feels like he checks every box you'd want checked. But Steelers fans were like, done with him. I know Cole said, like, they're done with it. Because, like, to them, it's like, if they're not competing for Super Bowls, what's the point? Well, this is not a Super Bowl team. So, like, can you be one the way that they're going about it? Can you be a soft landing spot for the next Malik Willis? Like, is that their goal, to be in a spot where the next Malik Willis, Sam Darnold, who comes up, they're ready to pounce and paratroop that quarterback into the situation? Is that what they're trying to do? Trying to bide time until the right quarterback comes around. Rodgers had a pretty decent season last year, statistically. But if you watch the games, and you guys, I know, both watched the Steelers-Browns game at the end of the year where they did everything in their power to make sure that he did not break TJ Watt's record. Miles didn't. How quickly was the ball out of Aaron Rodgers' hands last year? Second and a half?
1: Yeah, maybe.
0: His average yards per throw last year was in the sixes, if memory serves. Yards per attempt was in the sixes. There was one time he led the league with 10.5 yards per attempt.
2: Bo, the last time the Steelers had a record that was under 500, they were 6-10 in 2013. They were 6-10 in 1999. They were 7-9 in 1991. And then they had a couple lean years in the 80s there. If I remember, those were like the Mark Malone to Bubby Brister. Yeah. Tommy Maddox. I know that was the early 90s.
0: He was more late because it was Neil O'Donnell early 90s. Then Maddox came in with Cordell Stewart, like late 90s.
2: I don't know what Steelers fans would do if they had like a tanking year where they went 5-12 and were trying to get the first pick.
1: 6-10 will keep you out of getting one of the top tier quarterbacks.
2: I don't know how they would react.
0: I don't either. They've never had to do it. It's hard to say. Maybe they'll have to do it this year. We'll see. But one more year at least for Aaron Rodgers. We'll get you three things on a Thursday up next. Bishop and Friends right here on The Fan.
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12: What's the weather outside? 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This is Bishop and Friends.
15: All right, Reese, what do we have on the poll today?
16: Daily Fan Poll sponsored by JT's Pizza and Pub. It asks which playoffs have been more exciting, NBA or NHL? And I guess that's really a preference thing on what do you like, the NHL or the NBA? 60% said the NHL playoffs have been more exciting than the NBA.
15: I think the conference finals, the NBA has been off the charts. We've played three games. They've all been, I've watched parts of or all of, all three of them. And every that West final is a game 7 of the NBA finals every single time out, that level of play. And what we saw in game 1 with the Cavs and Knicks certainly wasn't the best game from a Cavaliers perspective, but damn sure was entertaining.
17: I think Reese made the best point on the Western Conference finals in the NBA the other day. Is you went to overtime. And Wemby had a game like that. Like, that doesn't bode well for the rest of the series, because Wemby's not going to have a game like that.
15: No.
17: Where he's just out of his mind every game. So that series kind of seems inevitable to me with Oklahoma City. And Wembanyama's going to have to play his best basketball every game for them to win.
15: I think that's fair. But they also, to be fair, San Antonio also is playing without De'Aaron Fox, who they anticipate getting back. And so he is an all-star level player for them. Just paratroop in Minday, and now all of a sudden some of those minutes are a little different. And so that's something to watch. Hopefully he comes back and they're able to be whole by the time we get to the weekend, because obviously I'm rooting for them. I can't stand Oklahoma City. All right, time for three things on a Thursday.
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15: So number one for me, for whatever reason, and I never really got a straight answer other than, quote, I hate school. Beamsy was just in a bad mood last night, the 12-year-old in a bad mood. So the blonde and Bootsy were at the Bruno Mars concert. And so it was up to NBC and I to, we put it upon ourselves, let's try to make him laugh. So I was trying to find things to make him laugh, and I was able to watch a little bit of Wedding Crashers, none of the parts that are dicey, but didn't quite get much out of him, a little bit of a smirk. Then I thought, you know what, I'm going to watch some SNL skits. I wonder if there's some SNL skits that'll make him laugh. So I pulled up the Will Ferrell, Jim Carrey swim one, which is a classic. I also pulled up like more Cowbell. I pulled up like the Lovas one. Nothing got him. And then I queued up, I Live in a Van Down by the River.
17: Undefeated, baby.
15: And he was now like trying to not laugh to spite me. So he's trying to not laugh to spite me. And I look over and he's shaking at Matt Foley. Here's you, here's Matt. Here's you, here's Matt. Me and my buddy, all of that stuff. And he is shaking. He is laughing so hard. He's trying to hold his face, trying to cover his face to not laugh. And I just thought, that was probably the funniest single thing that's ever been put on television weekly for free. That Chris Farley would show up on Saturday Night Live every Saturday and just dominate. That led to us doing the one where he's on the Japanese game show where he's not speaking English, he can't speak Japanese, and he ends up in the final and they're cutting off fingers, all of that. There's another one with Sanka, which is incredible, with the coffee crystals. The one with Swayze's unbelievable. It just led us down a treasure trove of Farley that was pretty hard to beat.
16: I'm envisioning your kid like David Spade and Christina Applegate in that skit, just exactly trying not like to break the entire skit.
13: I live in a van down by the river.
16: Undefeated. I mean, top five? If we're doing SNL single skit rankings or single skit Mount Rushmore, Chris Farley's got to be on there. Game two tonight at Madison Square Garden, Cavs Knicks, 8 o'clock on ESPN. More than 0 minutes from Jalen Tyson, please, is I think my first thing in regards to that. I got a lot more to say about it. We just don't have enough time.
17: So I teased my work dream, and I'll save that for next. I just saw this. Tim May reposted this in the break. Luke Akins just jumped 7,620 meters. And if you're that high, there's almost no oxygen at all. He did this without a parachute. No flying equipment. And what? He landed on a 30 by 30 meter net. So that's about 32 yards if you're comparing it to a football field. 32 by 32. He's the only person in history to jump from an airplane without any flight equipment and land without any equipment. I got to be honest, just watching this video, I got kind of queasy.
15: Oh my God.
17: I got kind of queasy. These dudes have vapor trails coming off of their feet because he has cameramen that jumped with him too, and they had parachutes. Now, he lands in the net pretty safely, but it's not in the middle. It's kind of towards a corner of the net. I don't know how people sat there and watched that in real time.
15: Oh my God. Oh my goodness. Okay.
16: All right, so it's at 971 BFS if you want to see this. It's bonkers.
15: This is crazy. By the way, it's good that I have this information because now NBC can't wrangle me out of another $1,000.
17: I'm looking out for you,
15: buddy. Some sort of ridiculous bet about somebody jumping without a parachute 7,000 meters, nearly 8,000 meters up in the air. My God. Hard to follow that.
16: There's no do-over. If you miss.
15: How do you practice this, guys? How do you practice this?
17: You don't fully.
15: How do you know when you're on target? Like, at what point are you like, oh my God, now I'm not on target? Guys beside me, pull your rips and try to get near me.
17: He has a camera on his head looking down. That net looks small as could be from that high.
15: I got another thing for you. Who are these idiots who are like the crowd cheering this on? Why would you want to watch this live?
17: That's what I said. I don't know. I got queasy just watching the video.
15: I mean, he hits, you're right, he hits in like a corner quadrant of a 30 by 30 meter, so that's 90 feet, 90 by 90, right, is what that is?
17: Yeah, I looked it up. It said 32 yards.
15: Wow. Good Lord. There's no following that. Like, what? One thing. That's three for all of us. That's watch this thing. That is absolutely nuts to do that. And of course, Tim May is somehow surfing and reposting it. Of course he is. It's exactly what he ought to be doing. What does Rothman and Ice have coming up next? What do we got on?
17: They've got an athletic show coming up. Paul Daner Jr. from The Athletic at 12:30. Bruce Feldman to talk college football from The Athletic in the 2 o'clock hour.
15: Oh, that's very good. Feldman has some really good stuff on the Browns draft as well. Denzel Boston specifically. Some good stuff there. So you have that to look forward to, which is nice. We are back tomorrow. Reese, enjoy your day. We are back tomorrow. JP in for Reese. Bishop and Friends right here on The Fan.
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2: Good afternoon. I'm Ryan Baker. We've got day baseball again this afternoon in the Buckeye State. Here in about 5 minutes over at Huntington Park, the Columbus Clippers continuing their series with the Louisville Bats at 12:05. At 1:10 today, the Cleveland Guardians look to complete the four-game sweep of the Detroit Tigers. Joey Cantillo gets the start for the Guards opposite Casey Mize. It is an off day for the Reds. Another elimination game for the Buckeye baseball team at the Big Ten tournament tonight as they face Michigan at 7. Tyler Danberg and Bob Spears have the call at 6:55 over on the Fan 2. Game 2 of the Eastern Conference Finals in the NBA this evening as the Cleveland Cavaliers are in New York to take on the Knicks at 8. 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
3: 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Nooner. Funny. This is the place where big-time guests, bold opinions, and little cute doggies come together. This is Rothman and Ice.
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4: All right, here we go, Rothman and Ice. Grab the baton and go. Anthony Rothman, Matty Ice Hayes, and the Loose Cannon. Boys, how we feeling?
5: What up? Feeling good. Feeling pretty good. Outside of an odd encounter that I had this morning in the sauna. We've had discussions before about etiquette at the gym and in a locker room. I need your help with this because I'm sitting in the sauna this morning. I'm in there by myself.
4: TLC, was Larry Brown there? Go ahead, Matty. Sorry.
5: So I'm in there by myself, and here comes an older gentleman.
4: Alrighty.
5: And I see him walking down the hallway, coming into the sauna doors.
4: Wait, you see this from the sauna?
5: There's like a door. Yeah, like a door you can see through. You see the hallway and clear door, all that stuff.
4: Just a window. One of those saunas that's a door with a window.
5: More of a clear
4: just
5: door.
4: Just a clear door.
5: More of a clear right. door. So I see him go to the left, which are where all the hangers are, right? You hang your coat, whatever, and then you come on in the sauna. So he goes.
4: This is a dry sauna or a
5: over
4: wet sauna?
5: To the rack, right? Mm-hmm. And then he goes out of my vision. I can't see him anymore. But when he comes back and opens the door, AR, the
6: I
5: man.
6: I look over, there's a crank right in my face. Larry Brown.
5: The man was in nothing but his drawers and just came into the sauna and sat there. And I thought that was out of bounds. Just straight draws. Like, at least give me some shorts or something. We can't be going whitey tighties in the sauna.
4: Or the tighty whitey.
5: We can't be doing that.
4: Wait a minute. All right. So the same underwear he was wearing
5: to work out in,
4: whatever,
5: I'm assuming.
4: He wanted to wear those into the sauna?
5: Correct.
4: Why wouldn't he take those off and wrap a towel around himself? Isn't that how most people do it?
5: I don't know what most people do.
4: Well, what do
5: I'm
4: you
5: not
4: do?
5: In there. I'm in there with just like a shorts and a t-shirt on.
4: Oh, I thought people would go in there just with a towel wrapped around their waist.
5: It wouldn't surprise me. But
4: isn't
5: it was
4: that
5: just,
4: how it's usually
5: it
4: done?
5: It was just odd to be in the sauna with another grown man, and he was in his whitey tighties.
4: The whitey tighties. What about...
5: Am I throwing you off with whitey tighties?
4: Yeah.
5: Are you a tighty whitey guy?
4: Yeah,
5: okay, I've been a whitey tighty
4: okay.
5: guy.
4: You're fine. I was a little thrown off. You analyzed that correctly. Because I was distracted
5: I
4: for
5: tell.
4: A second.
5: A couple times I was
4: like someone trying to
5: off. phishing me with an email or something. I got distracted. Here's what I know. First of all, I'm kind of questioning even wearing a shirt in there. I don't even understand that. When you go into a sauna, wet or dry, you're going in there with a towel wrapped around your waist and you're sitting down and you're sweating to the oldies.
4: So you're just naked in a towel.
5: No, you're not naked. You have a towel.
4: Over what? Your underwear?
5: No, over your naked body.
4: That's what I'm saying. You're naked in a towel.
5: Yes, but you're not visually naked. Yes, you are naked. But who goes into a sauna with clothing on?
4: Your boy does.
5: Really?
4: Yeah.
5: I could make like a cold sauna. Or there, you know, they had, what was that scene in Couples Retreat when they went into like, it was almost like a,
4: what is it? The cryo?
5: No, what is that called? No, it wasn't really that, but it was where they're all sitting around and it's like snowing in there. And anyway,
4: it was just weird. And maybe I'm weird. Thought,
5: that's what, maybe what is I'm this weird. Guy doing with a shirt and shorts on in a sauna?
4: Maybe he's telling the same story at lunch today to his employees.
5: What are you doing?
4: That I'm telling all of you guys right now. It was awkward. We weren't talking at all. There was nothing.
5: Well, that's
4: it was
5: okay. There's a lot of steam.
4: I mean, it was just weird. I just thought it was a party foul, and I wanted to get your guys' take on it. That's all. But your team draws in the sauna.
5: No, I'm team no Nothing. Draws. I'm team towel.
4: Team no draws.
5: Like, that's what it is.
7: So that's even less of a barrier.
4: Okay. Towel, it's aggressive. Towel is pretty aggressive.
5: I might be just old school. I can't imagine going into a sauna to sweat and having clothes on.
4: Oh, yeah, we're doubling up.
7: But you've already destroyed the clothes because you've already worked out in them. So it's like they're going to the laundry anyway.
5: Your body is trying to, your pores are open. You're trying to sweat out all the toxins and you got a shirt on?
7: No shirt. It would just be shorts or in this case, boxers.
5: Maybe some mesh shorts or something. Something low rise.
4: So I'm willing to accept my weirdness.
5: Okay.
4: I'm admitting that. But I just thought that was a hair aggressive.
5: Maddie,
4: that's all.
5: What we've decided.
7: What gym is this?
4: This is at my apartment.
5: Why, you looking to attend and make it a... Get on in there.
4: Come on over.
5: See what's happening.
7: Yeah. What should I wear?
5: Sounds like anything goes. Where is this community sauna? I need to know about this. I got to check it out.
4: So, AR, you're like, he had too much clothes on.
5: I think you had too much on, and he probably had, I don't know. He just had the wrong thing on. I just can't imagine going in there.
4: I think it was the whitey tidies that threw me off. If it was just straight up like just some regular boxers or something, I don't think I would have even really thought anything of it. But when he opened that door and I just see an old man coming through that with just some whitey tidies on.
8: Ruby don't play like homie and homie don't play like that.
4: I got to get up out of here.
5: Maybe what we need to get you is one of those sauna pods.
4: Oh,
5: it's like just a one.
4: Like in the backyard.
5: It's like an individual. You walk in, nobody else can jam in there with you.
4: I would love that.
5: All right.
4: Would love that. I think you're right, though, because a lot of the movies and TV shows that I've watched that have a sauna scene in it, it's nothing but people in towels.
5: That's right. Men and women, probably.
4: Oh, a joint sauna.
5: No, not the. No, I'm saying that men and women are both doing it the same way.
4: Oh, okay.
5: They're both going in there with a towel.
4: You may be onto something, though. Both parties, just everybody come on in.
5: Everybody.
4: Nothing but towel.
5: Come as you are.
4: The nothing but towel party hosted
5: come
4: by
5: in
4: Anthony
5: every
4: Ross.
5: Piece suit, that's fine. You're kind of ruining my idea that, you know, we were going to enter that two-man doubles luge, and now I'm not sure, you know, what's going to be appropriate. All right.
4: Okay.
5: You know, the old double-decker.
4: Okay, so you... Maybe what I'll do is tomorrow, I'm going to just go straight towel for you, AR.
5: No.
4: That's what I'm going to do. See if that's the life that I need to be living.
5: Don't do it for me. Do it for all the people out there that have ever overdressed in a sauna. Okay. That's interesting.
4: Just a little odd start to my day. That's okay. All. Just threw me
5: no
4: off
5: No talking.
4: A bit.
5: That doesn't bother me. You're in there to kind of relax and zone out.
4: Talking would have made the experience worse, I think. If he tried to strike up a conversation.
5: A little too intimate?
4: Yeah.
5: All right. Well, that's...
4: Would have made it worse.
5: All right. I'm a little distracted by a lot of stuff there, but I've never, ever been in a sauna where someone has come in their underwear like that.
4: Yeah.
5: And nothing else.
4: Yeah.
5: Boxers, maybe, because those look different, but I think, right. too, you get to a point to where you get to a certain
7: maybe
5: age.
7: Maybe a towel
5: where you
7: just, wrapped around your shoulder even.
5: Something.
7: A towel over your waist and bottom half, and that's how you go into a sauna.
5: A lot of skin happening. It was a saw
7: we
5: want to
7: wipe some sweat off your forehead. Like, you get the one towel wrapped around your neck.
5: Okay.
7: And then the one towel around your waist, and you're good to go. That's appropriate sauna wear. And that's what people expect to see. I don't expect to see somebody in clothing or in their underwear.
5: So you come
7: into
5: the sauna.
7: Tidy whiteies.
5: You would have come into the sauna this morning. You'd be like, what the heck is going on?
7: Yeah, I got
5: here?
7: One guy. I got my bearings straight here. All right.
5: Oh,
7: how did it feel? You get it? You all
5: felt
7: relaxed.
5: Great, honestly.
7: It looked
5: really
7: as
5: did.
7: Loose as cream corn
5: it
7: over
5: did.
7: There.
5: It did. It was a good experience. I was in there for probably about 10 minutes. I wanted to do 20.
7: Okay. Oh.
5: I wanted to do 20, but when he came in there, I was like, I think it's time to go to the crib.
7: Because
5: it was a little over the top.
7: It sounds like this is the beginning of a beautiful friendship. Honestly, this is right out of Casablanca.
5: I think
7: that you guys are going to hit it off one day, and you're going to start talking.
5: I'll go back to
7: and then you'll And then you'll be able to eventually be close enough where you'll be able to ask him, hey, you know, I come in here in a shirt and shorts, and you're in your underwear.
5: Yeah, why is that?
7: Yeah, who's right here? Who's wrong? You guys can work it out together. You, your boy, and Larry Brown.
5: Oh my goodness.
7: And Toby. All you guys can just hang out together. All right.
5: How's the start to your day, though? Good?
7: Start to the day. Not too bad. Not too bad.
5: You still going speakerphone at the gym on the Peloton after some confrontation happened?
7: I did it the other day because there was a woman on the elliptical who was on her earbuds, AirPods, whatever you want to call them, and she was having an active phone conversation.
5: Okay.
7: About three machines over. And I said, if you're going that route, I'm going speakerphone.
5: That's fair. You were respecting her space. So if the
7: listening to ESPN or whatever.
5: So you're saying if the pods were not in.
7: If the pods are in, I feel like I can do it.
5: Okay.
7: Because then they're either listening to music or whatever, and they're probably not hearing what I'm playing.
5: Fair.
7: But she was in an active.
5: So do you not? Do you have a backup pair of headphones that you take with you?
7: No. I used to take that old that iPod Nano or whatever I had.
5: Still kicking? You get that thing fired up yet?
7: No, that's the battery lasts about 8 minutes, so I conserve.
5: Couple songs.
7: I charge it, and then I'm like, all right, don't use it too much. Here's our show for you today. Paul Daner Jr. coming on at 12:30. He's the senior writer of The Athletic, and he also hosts the Growler Pod about the Bengals. We'll find out if he agrees with Joe Burrow, his assessment of the roster. We will talk with our friend Jeff Lloyd. We'll do equal opportunity here as we go up to Cleveland at 1:30 for the Orange and Brown Report and find out if Shadur can wrestle this quarterback job back to himself. And then Bruce Feldman, our guy from The Athletic, covers college football amongst the best. We'll see how serious this 24-teamer is. Is this a trial balloon? Are some conferences going to push this through? And when and if it will happen? That'll be at 2:30. When we come back, we'll dive back into Joe Burrow. And I think we did some broad strokes yesterday on his assessment of the roster. But today we go knee-deep into his prediction. How real is it? That's next. Rothman and Ice and the Fan.
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22: From the Logan AC and Heat Services Weather Center.
23: Expect cloudy skies to turn into sunshine throughout the day today, and temperatures will warm into the upper 60s to low 70s. For tonight, partly cloudy overnight with our lows down into the 50s. And for Friday, showers will be likely with even a few thunderstorms possible as we go throughout the day. Otherwise, mostly cloudy and breezy with highs in the low 70s. For The Fan, I'm meteorologist Meredith Garfalo with the 10 Weather Impact Forecast.
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7: No, our new fantasy name is the Whitey Tighties.
5: Talk to him.
7: That's who we're going to be now.
5: All right.
7: The Bengals were 6-11 last year. They lost games, as you may recall, but it's more impactful when I repeat it. So they lost games when they scored 42, 38, 34.
5: Mm-hmm.
7: They gave up 492 points for the season. I don't know if that's an... I don't think it would be an NFL record, but it's certainly a team record.
5: Where did that rank last year?
7: That's a good question. I don't have that information.
5: That had to be in the basement of the league or close to
7: it. How could it not be?
5: Let me see if I can find this for you. All right. It was... So the only two teams that were worse than the 492 you mentioned were the New York Jets at 503 and the Dallas Cowboys at 511.
7: Even odder for the Cowboys, right? But the Cowboys did finish below 500. The Jets were, they were stinky.
5: Yeah, a mess.
7: And we know what the Bengals are. They're a superpower on offense, and they completely counter their own team with a bad defense. And that's why I said, and I stuck with it, that I would have, how they, well, I wanted them to pick one or the other. And to me, it was Trey versus T. That was for me. Now, from an age standpoint, maybe it didn't make a whole lot of sense, but I'm like, hey, don't weaken a weakness. Yeah. Like, try to get that up a little bit. So when they offset the loss of Trey Hendrickson by acquiring a three-time Pro Bowl defensive tackle, I was like, all right, they're serious. This is big. They just traded the 10th pick. They're in a win-now situation, and they know what Burrow is and what they have, and then they pair him with Jonathan Allen, and I don't know how they can't be better. I don't. I really don't. They signed Boye Mafe on the, you know, I'm telling you, they drafted Cassius Howell at 41. They signed the chief safety, Brian Cook. Like, there is no way they can't be better unless they're not healthy.
5: Mm-hmm.
7: But I'm going on the hypothetical that this defense is much better. Now, Burrow at the presser yesterday slid something in that, while you wouldn't hold him to it, and every quarterback would probably think this, but maybe they all wouldn't say it. At least not now, in late May. Like, it was just odd the way he kind of, and he's very deadpan in his delivery, and he's ultra confident, and that's what most fans would want their quarterback to say, especially the guy that could back it up if he's healthy. So let's listen to Joe Burrow yesterday, and this is after just the stuff about, I think we're talented.
0: Talk about the idea of trying to elevate the Bengals onto a bigger platform during the course of your career. Do you think that the Bengals are in a better spot now than they were years ago, and how much more work is there to go in that?
1: Definitely. I think the number one thing is you have to win. And, you know, we're going to go win a lot of games this year and play great and win a Super Bowl. And, you know, everything that comes with that comes with that.
7: So we're just going to win the Super Bowl, and then we'll be great, and we'll deal with it. And then our expectations will go way up because we'll win one, and then maybe we'll win another, and maybe we can go back-to-back, and who knows, you know? I mean, I like it down here in Cincinnati, and, you know, I'm a Bengal, I'm an Ohio boy, and, you know, nothing would make me prouder than delivering a Super Bowl to Cincinnati, and we're just going to go out and win it because those things are pretty easy when you're talented. And, you know, we're in a good division, it's competitive, but, you know, who's better than us? Like, what?
5: It's that easy, huh?
7: I mean, I can't even believe that that just slipped in. Not we're going to try, or our goal is to contend for a Super Bowl, or I feel like we can. Mm-hmm. We will win it.
5: I'm not surprised. Honestly, I'm not, because this is who he is. He's a confident guy that's not going to be shy at all to let us know what he thinks about himself and what he thinks about the team. This is the same guy that told all of us a couple of years ago that the Super Bowl window is my entire career. So this is just his mindset. Like, he's not going to shy away from any of this stuff. You and I believe maybe 2-3 years ago sat here and we were surprised that he spoke to the media about, remember when they had to rack up a whole bunch of wins to possibly get into the playoffs, and he was doing the math, like, publicly, like, yeah, we can go win 7 games in a row, 6, yeah, whatever it was. And he was saying those things. So this is just who number nine is. He knows how good he is individually, but I also think, because of what you laid out, that he is really charged up about what they can be based off of the players that they brought in and probably what he thinks can happen with some of the year two and year three guys as far as developing and closing the gap on some of these teams. Because I think that's really what's going to raise the floor and lift the ceiling for this team. For sure, the guys that you mentioned, I think Dexter Lawrence will be a dude for them. All the other guys are going to be unknowns until we see them consistently do it. But if we're talking Miles Murphy and Jenkins and Stewart and those guys really turning into ballers, then they're really going to be in the thick of things. Because I look at what Seattle just did with their run. And you look at the core of the players that they had that were high-level players for them this year, and it was the former Buckeye and JSN, Byron Murphy, a former first-round pick last year, Devin Witherspoon, Nick Emenware. Like, all these guys were guys in year two or year three that really had their game together at the right time. And so you pair that with what all is happening in Cincinnati with all the things on offense, then this Cincinnati team, for me, is a legit contender. On paper right now, I can't say that they are. I can't give the Bengals the benefit of the doubt anymore just because we haven't even seen them in the playoffs for three straight years now.
2: He must believe it. This isn't false bravado. He believes it. And you're right. This is who he is. And it's just odd for a guy to say it because he knows how tough it is. He does. And he's saying it about a team, like you said, that hasn't made the playoffs in 3 years. Like, they got to go out and prove it.
5: Mm-hmm.
2: Do they have the roster to do it? Yeah. For him to say we're going to go win the Super Bowl, I guess that's what everybody's goal should be. But it sounded more of a guarantee and not a goal. And the fact that he even acknowledged that he's 47 touchdown passes away from the club record and a career. By the way, it's Dalton, not Ken Anderson, which was my guess yesterday. And he's just like, that's doable. Now, that's an individual record. Most quarterbacks don't go there. Mm-hmm. Most quarterbacks would say, most important thing to me is to deliver a championship to this city. If records come along with it, great. But he's like, no, that's doable. I want my first MVP. Like, he's that guy. And I guess I'd rather have a guy like that than not. But it was just interesting the way he slipped it in yesterday.
5: Is this, does this qualify as arrogance for you?
2: Yeah.
5: This does?
2: Yeah.
5: Yeah.
2: It's arrogance,
3: when you were
2: is it arrogant when you can back it up? He hasn't been healthy enough. I just think his mind, it's interesting. He has the mind of a championship guy. He's played in the biggest game in the world. He's won it all on the college level. He's won the most highest, you know, prestigious award in college football. And he gets to a Super Bowl. And he's maybe 1 second away from delivering that. So he's been as close as you can get to it. And maybe he knows that I'd rather lean that way and be ultra confident than be a guy that's kind of holding back. And that I'm glad he's true to himself, but it's harder than he's saying.
5: 100%.
2: It's too much of an off the cuff.
5: Yeah.
2: And that's what I'm surprised about. So that's where it goes to arrogance. Now, if you can back it up, you back it up. He knows. He absolutely knows it's not as easy as he just made it sound.
5: And I think what maybe part of it too is setting a tone as a leader too, right now on the football calendar. Hey, we're at OTAs, right? We got a long way to go, to your point, before we even get to the regular season. But me as the leader of this team, I'm letting all you guys know, as my teammates, I believe in you, and I believe in this specific core that we can win the Super Bowl this year. And I think if you're one of his teammates and you hear him publicly say that, that can, I think, work well in a locker room when it comes to confidence from number nine that everybody feels that.
2: Bills, Ravens, Chiefs, Chargers, Houston,
5: Patriots, New England. Now. Yes.
2: Like, he really made that sound like it's ours to lose and you are all playing to take it from us. Uh-huh. And it should be the opposite.
5: Yeah. Yeah. Interesting stuff, but I appreciate it, man. I appreciate that he's not shy at all. 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
2: They got to be better, right? They got to be better. 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How you been? Uh-oh. There we go. PDJ in the house. How are you doing? Good, man. What's sorry about on? That. All good. All right. Very interesting press conference with Joe Burrow, but I do want to start with more of a general question. Do you agree? Is this the most talented roster he's had?
24: If not, it's neck and neck. I mean, I would argue their 2022 team, the year after the Super Bowl, might be the best Bengals team there's ever been, and I would even throw their Super Bowl teams into it. That team won 10 games in a row before losing the championship game to Patrick Mahomes at Kansas City, and were really good and well-rounded. That defense was a top 10 group with a lot of stars, and used to have Joe and Jamar, but it's close because I think Joe's a better quarterback. He is definitely a better receiver than he was at that point. I think this defense has the potential. I mean, it's all under the guise of that, right? Like, if all of these defensive pieces, if this defensive line comes together with all the pieces that they've thrown in there, it has a chance to be really good. And if that's the case, and you have an offense with 11 starters coming back, including the just extreme weaponry they have in the passing game, yeah, I mean, it feels like it's probably a fun debate to have, but the bottom line is this: they have a team that has every ability to go win a championship, and if you can say that on May 21st, you have done something right.
25: You know, Paul, you were talking about Joe and how you've seen him get better, and right now he's a better quarterback than where he was a few years ago. And so covering him day in and day out for all of these games, what has jumped out to you about his game that led you to say that now, that you just see? You watch Joe Burrow now, and it's different than what we saw in 2021 and all of those things. What's really jumped out to you with this game?
24: Well, he's evolved it. And, you know, early in his career, you know, he would drop back and it would be throwing go balls to Jamar and T and just giving them a shot to go play. And then the game changed and everybody was playing these two high shells and everything constantly against them to never playing man. And so he just developed this insane, efficient check down and underneath game that was just picking people apart. And then in 2024, you see him become much more of this playmaker, and he was making, you know, all these off script plays. He has all of those tools and avenues in his bag because over different years and portions of his career, he's been asked to and evolved in a way to use all of those. And now he's a guy that can go to wherever he needs to go win a game, and has done that for long periods of time over the course of his career, and can move the direction of this team's offense in whatever direction it needs to go, depending on their personnel. And so when you have that at your disposal, you're just more well-rounded. He can do all of those things at elite levels, or has at least. And so the ability to just be so diverse and understand exactly what everybody's trying to do to you, and having the tools to go pick those teams apart, yeah, it makes him a much harder quarterback for any defense to deal with.
2: Paul, are they listening to him, or do they just know what they have in him and they've leaned into

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1: Sure. To go out there and build around him. And sometimes he doesn't have to say it. And sometimes he's going to be louder about saying some things if he feels like it's a decision that they're in between. And I think that was largely the case in the offseason of T and Jamar's extensions, where that was where this became most prevalent and most public. And he's involved in all of that stuff. They care about his opinion. They care about doing right by him. But they're all inevitably trying to do the same thing, and that's trying to build a team. I do think he has pushed them, though, certainly in the direction to do certain things that maybe they wouldn't have over the last couple of years.
2: What did you think of his slipping in that Super Bowl prediction?
1: It was very under the radar. It was a question about international games, and in the middle of it, he just throws a Super Bowl prediction in there for us. You almost missed it. It was more, it was sort of the next level along the lines of what he's saying, and what he's suggesting and saying is this is the most talented roster he's ever had, and how you can take all your criticisms of the front office and leave those behind because they went out there and aggressively got it done. I think everything he was saying during that press conference suggested what he slipped into that, which was that's what the expectations are right now, and there's no reason they shouldn't be. This is a team whose biggest names right now have gone to and won the Super, gone to the Super Bowl. And, they've been right there in the press. They've won AFC championships. There's a reason that they should believe that they can do that when you consider the possibilities of getting the defense right and having a really good pass rush and defensive line. It just, that idea of having that type of a dominant upfront group can change everything and put them in that spot. They should feel that way right now. And certainly a guy like Burrow, who's never been afraid to air his confidence, he's not going to hold that back.
2: Locking in on the defensive line a little bit more, Paul, I want to ask you this. You got Shamar Stewart, former first round pick, Miles Murphy, former first round pick as well. They bring in Boye Mafe, hand him a new contract. And so Murphy and Stewart are just so fascinating to me right now, because that's obviously high end draft capital that they used on both players. And so when you look at the defensive line, let's say they had to go out and play a game this Sunday, Paul, opposite Boye Mafe, who do you believe would be the starting edge?
1: Well, I mean, the question would be who takes the most snaps. It would definitely, Murphy is miles ahead of Shamar. No pun intended. I mean, Shamar is still very much a project. Miles had a breakout the second half of last year. I mean, he was a real force when you look down the stretch of last season, and really did a great job in pure pass rush downs. His rates were as good as almost anybody. And so they really believe that they can build around Miles, and he's a huge part of what they're doing. So he's the most promised. Shamar is the wild card. Like, they love his versatility. I think they feel like they can be more multiple this year in terms of morphing very easily from a 4-3 to a 3-4, because Mafe and second round pick Cassius Howe are more of the smaller outside edges that they can utilize those guys coming from the outside. And obviously what Dexter can do in the middle of just playing that straight up over the center position in the middle of a 3-4, you could morph in and out. So I think Shamar can do that. He could play any of those spots because of his just freakish athleticism, but he's just so raw, and how much of it will he pick up? It's going to be one of those things as the season goes along. I think he's one of those X factors that can take this defensive line from good to great if he develops this year. If he doesn't, then, he's just kind of going to play a backup role.
3: Paul Daner Jr. with us, covering the Bengals, senior writer for The Athletic and host of the Growler Pod. All right, last one for you, man, before we let you loose. Did they screw up by not addressing linebacker?
1: Maybe, I'm glad you mentioned this. It gives me a chance to promote a future story that I haven't written yet. I've been doing a lot of research on this and just kind of looking at the linebacker position as a whole. If you look, this was a very clear decision to go from, okay, you want to invest and spend money in a linebacker, or is the better investment if you have guys there

0: to put your resources all into the guys in front of them and Brian Cook behind them as well, making their life easier rather than trying to go overpay necessarily for a linebacker. Now, they probably could have tried to do both, but that's not the point. If you look at Seattle, if you look at Houston, if you look at, to a lesser extent, Philly, the Rams last year, all these teams that really built up these dominant fronts, look who their starting linebackers were going into the seasons. Seasons that they won Super Bowls, seasons they had some of the best defenses in football. They're guys who were journeymen, undrafted free agents, young players who hadn't necessarily even been great before that, that you had heard of. Guys like Drake Landman and, like, you know, Spates, Omar Spates, like all these they're names that you wouldn't know any more than anybody else, that didn't have some pedigree. And so, but they played really well because the lines in front of them just wrecked shop. Yeah. And I think that's kind of where they're at with it. They have two rookies that did not play well at linebacker, but they played over 700 snaps. They had over 100 tackles. They got better as the year went along, and they did that with being completely set up to fail. They had no veterans around them. They had no help. They had no defensive line in front of them. They had safeties that missed tackles behind them. They fixed all the things around them, and they come into this year now with a better understanding of how to play the position in the NFL, and they feel like that will be a lot better for Demetrius Knight and Barrett Carter. We shall see.
1: I look forward to the story, my man. Thanks for jumping on.
0: No problem. We'll talk to you all later.
1: You got it. Paul Daner Jr. from The Athletic on the Bryant Heating and Cooling Systems Fan Guest Hotline. We come back, and yes, a former national championship winning head coach is coming back. Details next. Rothman and Ice and the Fan.
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1: And we don't get fooled again. That's the fan, that's the team right there, the Roast Man and the Icebreaker.
15: We don't get fooled again.
1: Now that's the team. All right, this is a weird story. I mean, most people that get paid off, they kind of just fade off. And it's so weird to go back to a school. So LSU announced last night that Ed Orgeron, do we have any clips from Fast Eddie around? Anything from Waterboy or the Cajun Man or whatever? Like,
16: go Tigers.
1: That's pretty close. So he won the title in 19 with Joey B, who we just talked a lot about. And now he's coming.
17: Take your hands and put it down your pants, son. Squeeze them damn things. Make sure you got two.
1: Is that Ed Orgeron or Ian Fitzsimmons doing Ed Orgeron? I'm not sure.
18: TLC, do you know what that is? That like a pregame speech? Is that what that's from? You remember? Or do you
19: that
18: not?
19: Was Coach O on Bustin' with the Boys telling the story of how he had a good relationship with Joe Burrow's brother.
18: That's right. That's right.
19: Yeah. And Joe Burrow's brother was like, Coach, I want him to go to LSU, but you know, it's his decision. And Coach O is telling him, hey, man, you go in that room and you tell your brother that he's coming to LSU.
17: Take your hands and put it down your pants, son. Squeeze them damn things. Make sure you got two.
1: Do you remember when they bought him out and it was like $17 million, I think?
18: Yeah.
1: And he's like, we're going to give you that. And he's like, what time do you want me to leave?
19: Which door do you want me to walk out
1: of? That's right. What time do you want me out of here? There's a box to put your crap in.
18: You know, AR, I've always said for years, that has to be one of the best things in sports. In the world, actually.
1: It's never great to be fired.
18: But
1: it's quite a nice parachute.
18: Correct. Yeah. And that's why if you're Coach O, like, that's the mindset. Like, okay, like, hey, I want a natty here. There was no doubt some dicey stuff going on, which led to the firing. Like, outside of the lack of wins and all of that stuff, there was, you know, Title IX stuff that popped up and off the field stuff that popped up that was his own doing, right, with altercations and stuff that was going on. Coach O was, he was outside, as the kids say. Coach O was outside, but here he is now back in the mix, and I could understand why Lane Kiffin would want to make this move. We talk now in the world of NIL when traditional recruiting, is that even a thing anymore with how much money's being thrown around? I do think, though, that having a guy like Coach O around can help some of that. I think he can. He's got a little bit of that mascot-ish vibe to me going on. There's always a high level of energy, and I'm sure if you had a conversation with the guy, he probably went over a lot of people with just his how he goes about things. He's an interesting guy. And so I understand this move for Lane Kiffin. I do. It's a guy that knows what it takes to win at the highest level there. But also, I think there's a lot of people that really love Ed Orgeron, especially down there in Baton Rouge.
1: He's old school, good and bad and ugly. There was a lot there. A lot of allegations.
18: Oh, yeah.
1: A lot of denials.
18: Mm-hmm.
1: A lot of lawsuits and lawsuit dismissals. And then the firing came and then the buyout. And now he's back. And so they announced last night that, and he's been out of football since 2021. And we all know about the undefeated team and the fact it was Burrow, Justin Jefferson, and Ja'Marr Chase.
18: Who else was on the CES, I believe?
1: Crazy.
18: I think Randy Moss's son was the tight end. I think who got drafted by the Bengals.
19: You got baseball in the brain, son.
18: What did I say?
19: CES?
1: Yeah.
19: Christian Encarnacion Strand is back there toting the rock.
18: Clyde Edwards-Helaire, the running back for LSU.
1: Actually, yes. Maddie, you got that wrong. You were the one that drafted him in fantasy.
18: And I'll never forget this. I believe
1: the fact that I remember that is amazing.
18: I want to say that first game.
1: He was great.
18: I want to say they played Houston.
1: It was the pick of the year.
18: Now we got to go back and figure out, because that the line that he put together, so that would be the 2020 season, the 2019 season. So 2020 season, right? That he would have been
1: probably
19: in the NFL.
18: Yeah. So do you have that game, Eric? Because I just want to go back and see what the line was that day.
1: His box score was?
18: I remember I was riding high after that
1: game. I think
18: game.
1: He and scored that, multiple touchdowns. I don't know if his box score was great.
19: Oh, was this the first game of his career?
1: Maybe I'm wrong.
18: Maybe
1: he was over 100.
18: 25 for a buck, 38 and one.
1: Oh, he only had one. Okay. I remember when that happened, and I looked at you and said, pick of the year.
18: Man. And then what happened?
19: And then he only went over 100. Actually, he only went over 70 yards two more times the rest of the year.
18: Mm.
1: Yeah.
18: Humbled me.
1: Not many guys in football history have gone over 100 in their first game. I don't believe.
18: Mm-hmm.
1: I mean, there are several famous names that have, but not that many.
18: He only finished the year, CEH did, with four touchdowns.
1: It's weird.
18: He only played in 13.
1: Speaking of buyouts, it was what I thought about, like, when Jason Kidd just got fired. They're paying, the contract is $40 million on it.
18: Mm-hmm.
1: 40!
18: And then the other part, too, is we live in this world now to where a guy like Jason Kidd's probably going to have a couple of TV networks calling him. Yeah. Hey, you want to do a little TV?
1: Maybe, and I don't think that offsets.
18: Oh, no, that's just, we're doubling down. Team. We're double dipping. NBC, ESPN, whoever it may be. They got another $1 million laying around to throw my way. I'll take that,
1: and these
18: too.
1: These teams don't get any massive criticism for it, these buyouts.
18: You know why? Because I think it shows an effort to your fan base that this isn't good enough. We're trying to be better. And I think that can warm over some people. So make some people feel good about that. It's like when your team goes out and spends a whole bunch of money in free agency. Like, hey, they're showing effort. And I think that's what can make you feel better about the situation outside of, obviously, it's somebody getting fired because they weren't having success. But do you agree with that?
1: I do agree with that. I think it's a good point. I think in college, I don't like it. In college, they go to the donors and they empower them. Okay, you're going to be a part of this decision. Can you help us buy this coach out? What do you think if we hire this guy? Because all they want is their money. Yeah. They're just buttering them up. In the NFL, the owners are just like, okay, we'll eat this. Mm. You know, we'll eat fines, we'll eat buyouts.
18: Yeah.
1: And they're not going to their fans. Now, do sometimes ticket prices go up? Absolutely. And that's where some of the criticism I would have, you know, because everyone's going to pay for it. It's like these sports teams are like shoplifting. And like, you're going to pay for this somewhere. Either our gear is going up, or our food's going up, or our parking's going up. You're going to pay for it. You just won't pay the big chunk, but we'll nickel and dime you.
18: It's just, I mean, even
1: you made the mistake. Lie in that bed.
18: A lot of these programs have shown us that they're just not going to keep spending, though. Like, they're just going to continue to spend. Like, look at what LSU's been doing. You go from Coach O to Brian Kelly to now Lane Kiffin. All of those guys, really, really expensive. So I think at premier programs like this, they're always going to put their best foot forward, both financially and what they try to do on the field.
1: All right, we'll carry this over to the top because beyond the obvious connection, He's got deep ties to this guy. We'll mention that. And the clock is ticking for these quarterbacks. All after a sports update. Rothman and Ice and the Fan.
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7: Good afternoon. I'm Ryan Baker. Going on right now over at Huntington Park, the Columbus Clippers continuing their series with the Louisville Bats. They're in the bottom of the fourth inning, and Khalil Watson's solo home run just tied the game at one. In about 10 minutes up in Detroit, the Cleveland Guardians looking for their sixth straight win and to complete the sweep against the Tigers. Joey Cantillo versus Casey Mize, the pitching matchup. Out in Omaha, another elimination game for the Buckeye baseball team tonight. They take on Michigan at 7. You can hear it live over on the Fan 2 beginning at 6:55 with Tyler Danberg and Bob Spears. Game 2 of the NBA's Eastern Conference Finals tonight in New York as the Cleveland Cavaliers face the Knicks at 8. New York won Game 1 in a historic comeback fashion. Also at 8, Game 1 of the Eastern Conference Finals in the Stanley Cup playoffs down in Carolina as the Hurricanes host the Montreal Canadiens. Breaking sports news on the Fan, Ohio Sports Destination.
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1: Second hour of the program. Glad you're along. Jeff Lloyd talks Brownies with us at 1:30 from the Orange and Brown Report. Wanted to get back into a little bit of the Ed Orgeron thing. Going back to LSU to be with Kiffin. Kiffin's Ole Miss exit was a mess. He left a team just before the playoff. That doesn't happen very often. I know with the calendar, everything's screwed up, and you got to go if you got to go. But and you know, then he wanted to coach it. And then he was all like weird, and yeah. I don't know what he felt like that maybe he should have been able to, and then he was trying to peddle us the lies that the players wanted me to be there. And
18: some of the guys on his staff stuck around and still coached that team. It was really impressive how Ole Miss and Chambliss and all those guys were able to rally and bounce back from that, right? Because that could have demoralized some players in locker rooms when that guy leaves, because it does seem like a lot of players really like playing for Lane Kiffin. And so that Pete Golding stepping in that situation and stepping up and having that team lock in the way that they did, I was impressed by that, AR. But yeah, it was wild. And that's why we've been talking so much, and there is so much talk about the college football calendar and how it's just so wacky right now, to where you can have that situation happen towards the end of the year. You can have what happened with Ohio State with Hartline and all that. And even outside of the coaching staff stuff, it's the portal situation too, where guys can leave before the play. Like, it's just, they got to find a way, I think, AR, to make that cleaner, because right now it's just a little murky.
1: Is that the most, where would that be as far as anticipated games this year for you?
18: What's that? Which one?
1: Ole Miss hosting LSU. Got to be top five. In hype, anticipation, the
18: there's
1: fact
18: no
1: that
18: question
1: Kiffin and Ole Miss and what he has said recently.
18: Yes.
1: I'm looking at the schedule right now, and I'm thinking that to me.
18: Just off the top of my head, question.
1: First of all, the rivalry itself is rejuvenated between Ole Miss and because of that.
18: Yeah.
1: So they're meeting on September 19th.
18: Must see TV.
1: Has to be.
18: Game day will be
1: night
18: there.
1: Night game.
18: Big noon kickoff, I'm assuming. Well, like, everybody that is anybody is going to want to be there.
1: And then
18: we're all going to want to watch the game. And what's going to be great, too, is you have a guy in Lane Kiffin that's not going to run from any of that stuff. If anything, he's going to lean into the dramatics. He's going to lean in to any of that stuff that's going to pop up his way. Like, Lane Kiffin, he's not shy. We know that at this point in his career. So everything leading up to that game is going to be amazing. The press conferences, the players, what they're saying, especially the players that are back at LSU or back at Ole Miss that didn't go over to LSU.
1: Ed Orgeron reminds me in a smaller level of when Ditka was at his height with the Bears.
18: Mm-hmm. I could see that.
1: And that everything became about him. Now, Ditka was a former Bear great. So it was a little different. He wasn't just some coach that came in and became a legend. He was a legendary tight end for them. And so there was a lot of a history. But for young people, they wouldn't have known that anyway. But the rise and fall of Orgeron reminds me of the rise and fall a little bit of Ditka. In that you get a guy who gets to the top of his profession. Mm-hmm. I mean, I'm talking about the peak. Ditka was as big in Chicago as Walter Payton. Like, he was that big. And the popularity of these two guys, and then you add this, just this entitlement I felt, and I think that's what happened. I think the world's kind of collided, and I think that Orgeron has probably been away long enough to kind of learn from that. Now, he's at a much lesser level. He's not the head coach of the team. Yeah. And so I don't expect some kind of repeat. And you're right. They will kind of put him out there as kind of a little bit of a human mascot
18: 100%.
1: In recruiting. And he's a born on the bayou guy.
18: Yeah.
1: So
18: get him out there on the recruiting trail. Guys come in for official visits. You have him rolling around. Couple,
1: you know, let him dance on a ball or something.
18: Whatever. He's probably into all of that stuff. But I see the vision for what Lane Kiffin wants to do when it comes to this role for Coach O. But you brought up something that I think is interesting. In the faces of programs, either at the college level or the NFL level, I think the college level lends itself more towards that than the NFL does. Like, when you think about a lot of the faces of NFL teams, mm-hmm. there aren't a lot of teams that I could think of that I would think of the coach first. For college football, I think that's a little different. Like, when I think about those brands.
1: Well, the guys used to stick around longer, so it helped them. The Paternos, the Bowdens, the Urban Myers, the Nick Saban.
18: 100%.
1: Like, they were here forever.
18: Even now, yeah. like, when you throw out, I don't know, LSU, or you throw out Ohio State, or some of these, like, what do you think of first? Mm-hmm. And I think college is more for me the head coaches than in the NFL.
1: Well, the pros we went through that argument with Belichick and Brady.
18: Yeah.
1: It was such a stupid argument. Like, he's a great legendary coach. One guy may be the best to ever play the position. Mm-hmm. And people were debating whether it was Brady or Belichick.
18: It was always Tom for me.
1: You could bring in an above average head coach and win some Super Bowls with him, yeah. I would think. And I'm not trying to crush Belichick, but the fact that people were debating whether it was the coach or the player at that point.
18: That's why I was in the camp, too, of when the Browns had their playoff game against TLC Steelers during the pandemic and Stefanski wasn't there. I was like, as long as Baker is there and that crew, like, obviously, I'd much rather have the head coach there, but if the starting quarterback is there with the weapons that he's usually used to working with, then I'm in on that. So I agree with you, AR, that it was always Brady for me over Belichick, and then time kind of showed itself and proved to all of us that that was the case, because Bill had an opportunity to showcase that, hey, you know, it was me too. You know what I'm saying? Like, I did some things as well as a head coach, and that didn't work out well on the offensive side of things post Tom Brady. Tom goes to Tampa and racks up another Super Bowl.
1: Things happen. You get famous, and you have power, and you have money, and you have fame, and then it can affect your personal life. And look what happened to Orgeron. Like, you think about the championship and that perfect storm of that, and then it's everything becomes secondary. Right? Your fame. Now, I'm not trying to accuse the guy of anything because I wasn't there, but you saw his personal life start to unravel,
18: for sure.
1: His divorce and whatever. Mm-hmm. And now it kind of comes full circle back to LSU. But when you're the most powerful and the most wealthy, and he was single again, like it's.
18: Well, Sandy, he was outside.
1: Yeah.
18: He was outside.
1: Yeah.
18: Doing his thing.
1: So I don't really know. Listen, he's probably enjoying his life, and he should, but he became kind of his own worst enemy, and it led to a lot of stuff.
18: The official title over at LSU right now is, well, this is coming from, this is the press release from LSU. Ed Orgeron is returning to LSU and will serve as the special assistant to recruiting and defense. So that's the title. So a little bit of the, hey, I can help you out here. I'll also help you out here and grind in the tape, too. Ohio State's brought in some analysts. We see this all the time now. But based off of everything that I've seen, he can go out and recruit, AR. So that's, I think, a nice little weapon to have. Because he knows that area well, right? Like, all the coaches down there. You got Lane Kiffin coming in. I'm sure he knows some of them. But down there in prime recruiting territory, I'm sure Coach O has some really good relationships with a lot of those people down there.
1: Yeah. This is what happens in coaching. You know, he wants to be a part of it, wants to be around it.
18: Yeah.
1: He doesn't have to. He's got plenty of money, but he wants to be a part of the game, and he wants to feel that again. And now coaches are leaving. Even coordinators are leaving. We see this a lot. It used to be that I would only leave if I was going to become a head coach or if my head coach got fired.
18: Yeah.
1: And now guys are actually getting opportunities to go places. I mean, remember when he won a national title at LSU, he had to replace Joe Brady and Dave Aranda. And he was now.
18: What happens when you win,
1: yeah,
18: right?
1: And now all of a sudden you're calling, I don't know, Pete Carroll for advice. You're calling Bo Pelini or whoever you're calling and trying to find a way to re-up what you've delivered. Expectations go up when you win. And so he's back at a lesser level. It probably fits him more. And he's got his hand in the game without a ton of heavy lifting.
18: Sometimes that's the best place to be, and especially in an area and in a realm of the country to where you know you're loved. Like anywhere he goes down there, I'm sure it is just waves of love that come his way because of what he was a part of. And it wasn't just, because there's levels to teams that have won championships. That 2019 LSU team is they're in the, I think, upper echelon of teams that won Natty just because of the star power that was attached to it, but how great they were too. It was one of the best offenses I think college football's ever seen. And so to have that, your coach, oh, you're right where you want to be again.
1: Matty, he took LSU that was struggling and took it to the top. And then he drove it off a cliff. And that's sometimes what happens. And remember the Les Miles era, how weird that was down there? And the offense was so outdated. And he got players. And he got Joey B out of the Buckeye land. And we remember when we thought Joey B was going to go to Nebraska?
18: Yeah.
1: And he found Brady out of nowhere with the Saints, and he got a national title. And now he's back at the school that bought him out. You can't make it up.
18: You know who else is back too, real quick? Yeah. Will Wade's back at LSU as well.
1: There you go.
18: So they're just bringing back everybody.
1: All right, we come back with Todd Monken. Not in person, but he's ready to unleash an offense. That's next, Rothman and Ice and the Fan.
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20: From the Logan AC and Heat Services Weather Center.
21: Expect cloudy skies to turn into sunshine throughout the day today, and temperatures will warm into the upper 60s to low 70s. For tonight, partly cloudy overnight with our lows down into the 50s. And for Friday, showers will be likely with even a few thunderstorms possible as we go throughout the day. Otherwise, mostly cloudy and breezy with highs in the low 70s. For The Fan, I'm meteorologist Meredith Garfalo with the 10 Weather Impact Forecast.
17: 1, 2, 3. 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The Fan. Hitting a hole in one into your ear hole. Ew. This is Rothman and Ice.
1: All right, quiz time. Deshaun Watson has made how many starts over four seasons? Maybe you already know this.
18: Nine? I got to go more than nine, but it ain't that much more.
1: Maybe I should rephrase. Maybe I should rephrase the question.
18: Nope. No.
1: How many?
18: Ten.
1: How many were good?
18: Oh,
1: no. I'm kidding.
18: Final answer: 10.
1: All right, so you're going to try to price.
18: We might have to eliminate
1: item up for bids kind of thing.
18: We might have to eliminate Price is Right rules for.
1: Do you guys feel weird about? You know how much I love Price is Right, but you also know how much
18: you hate it.
1: That I hate it. It really was my favorite and probably all time my favorite game show. I think there's probably others. Deal or No Deal certainly has its place in the rankings. But
18: it's an easy watch.
1: The Price is Right was great because I told you guys when we go on vacation, when we visit family.
18: What was that?
1: And my dad, family. My dad and my brother and I would go and we'd, you know, stay in a hotel.
22: I'm here with my family.
1: We'd stay in a hotel.
18: It's ridiculous.
1: And like when we were younger,
23: this is ridiculous.
1: We'd stay at our cousin's house, but then we kind of outgrew it, and my dad and his brother would always fight, and so we'd be like, right, let's go.
23: You know
1: hotel.
23: What? You're spoiled.
1: Who is that?
18: That's Brian.
1: Brian. All right.
18: That's Brian Kelly.
1: Can't pick out I thought maybe it was Brad Friedel. So we go and we stay at a hotel, and we were sleepers, man. My dad wouldn't wake up early. Mm-hmm. Our first meal was always like brunch. It was never breakfast. We'd always be eating at like noon,
18: the
1: first meal a day.
18: I love it.
1: Because we'd be just exhausted. We'd like play tennis for 8 hours or whatever and then eat a late dinner and go to a movie and come back. And we'd sleep till 10:30, 11 o'clock. And he'd wake us up and just throw the shades open. My brother, come on, and turn on the TV. And it was always The Price is Right.
18: Yeah.
1: And years later, I learned that he didn't really care about the games. He probably was just enjoying the models. And
18: is that why you like Deal or No Deal?
1: Probably so. And so Well, with but with the prices right, they're always the three same models forever. And so we're watching this show, and I always liked it. And then later on, I always got upset about when you did the item up for bids, and somebody depends on what order you're in, and somebody would always bet a dollar over. Somebody would be like, really? You got to do that to that person? Because then you got to hit it right on the number.
18: Yeah, yeah.
1: And, you know, I've always hated the fact that it should always be closest in the showcase showdown. Like, if I'm closer, I should win. It doesn't matter whether I go over. So if I go over by a dollar, I lose. And if you're under by 10 grand, you win. It's awful. And I don't even know where I'm going with this point, but that was...
0: The point is, Maddie needs to stop just snap answering and giving me the second option every time.
1: Yeah. So that's what happened.
0: Final answer.
1: So the final answer is, so TLC wins.
0: Yeah.
1: 19 starts.
18: That was 10 shots.
1: Over four seasons.
0: I probably would have come up with, I don't know what I would have come up with if you didn't give me anything, but if I were not just trying to be an a-hole and one-up you, I would have, once you said nine, that would have drawn me, wow, this is even lower than I thought, but I still would have gone somewhere in the teens.
1: So that trade, which is still out there as one of the worst any team has ever made, and he's under contract for this season, and we're already having conversations about, what if he's great again? Are they going to re-sign him? And I've been one of those people that I'm like, I understand what Todd Monken wants to do. I got a quarterback battle. I don't know if I have a great one in Shador. I've got a guy on the roster who I've seen play really great before. Forgetting about how much we're paying him. Like, I got to open up the competition, and it makes sense. And so here we are again. And I'm like, okay, this could either stunt the growth of Shador or put you in a weird spot with Watson, in that if he doesn't take you to the playoffs, but he plays well, are you going to re-up with him? And then they had Shador on the bench for another year. So I think it's a little counterproductive, but I understand what they want. It's very similar to the Steelers. We want to win football games the most we can. Mm-hmm. And if there's a guy out there that can help us do that, he's going to be playing.
18: The only difference to me between the two is that with Deshaun, there's some runway to be had after this year. There's not a ton. With Rodgers, he just told us, this is the last hole for me. I'm on T-Box 18 right here, right now. And so they're in the process of doing OTAs. And I got to be honest, I've seen a couple of the videos going around online of Deshaun throwing some dimes. And I'm like, what's going on here? Is he back? Because he dropped a dime to Denzel Boston in the end zone. That was a touchdown. And then he dropped a dime to Casey Concepcion, which he dropped. And that's not what you want to see as a Browns fan, because that's what we were talking about coming out of round one, was Casey Concepcion. One of his problems was all the drops that he had. But to my amateur eye, just watching on Twitter, he's looking pretty darn good right now. Does not mean a whole bunch of anything as far as the actual game stuff goes. But he does look the part. Have you seen those videos going around? The throws look really good. I mean, this isn't just, hey, nobody's around in coverage. Like, Deshaun was dotting some things up. But that is 7-on-7 football. That is not 11-on-11 with pads and all that, I understand. But that, I think, are the things that are going to bring Todd Monken around to, if he isn't already, that's my guy with the skill set and the experience that he already has.
1: Yep. And he's starting to think about installing an offense and who I can have that's going to be able to do what I need him to be able to do. So let's hear from Monken on this quarterback competition and exactly where things stand.
3: Well, he's been great. I mean, I think everybody would say it. I'm all for a clean slate. You know, I want the best for every player that we have, every coach. I want the best for, you know, anybody in this world to have a great life. I think it's really cool that he still has an opportunity with a change, right, to showcase his ability, see where he's at. I'm all for it.
1: I'm not going to argue with him, because this isn't an organizational decision. He's making a decision that's best for his football team. So will it be a good problem for them to have if Deshaun is so good that they have to sit in a room and think about paying him millions more? I guess.
18: Yeah.
1: I find that a very tough one if I'm Jimmy Haslam. But if there's a future, and I'm going to be opening up a new stadium not too far down the road, and this guy still has a future if he can stay healthy, I'm not leaning into this being having a great ending for him. Like, I don't see it in Cleveland. I don't know. I just don't. I see him being maybe the best they have. But I don't know if it's one where, okay, we've refound our quarterback.
18: As we sit here today on May 21st, I still think that we're going to see both guys start a decent amount of games this year. Because to your point, what has Deshaun shown us, even when he was healthy, to make us believe that he is going to be a serviceable quarterback week in and week out? And that's before the guy's coming off a torn Achilles twice over on the same leg.
1: And their offensive line is
18: a question.
1: They're rebuilding it, but they've replaced everyone.
18: They made an effort, a strong effort this year during the offseason, whether it was the vets or what they did in the draft, to address that offensive line, which is a huge deal, and I'm always in favor of that. So that, to me, is a nice win on paper right now for the Browns in the offseason that they've had. But am I going to be surprised if Shador somehow, some way, still racks up 5-6 starts this year? No, because I don't know if Deshaun has it week in and week out to go out there and lead a team to success consistently. I don't know if it's in the cards right now.
1: Well, what I want to see out of Deshaun Watson is a little bit of probably what Ryan Day wants to see out of Julian Sane. How athletic can you be? Like, where are your instincts as far as taking off? It's 3rd and 5. It's not there. Go. Like, can you get it? I honestly feel that way about Deshaun, and I don't know. I don't think they would know until he's facing live bullets against real NFL defenses. But his athleticism is what made him very dangerous when he was great. And I don't know where that is.
18: Yeah, right, especially when you're talking about an Achilles tear. But yeah, I think for him too, for both guys, whoever it is, it's got to be us talking about week in and week out the other playmakers too, because there wasn't enough of that last year where we were talking about the bad play at quarterback, but there's only so much those guys were going to be able to do with outside of Fannin. Who was the guy that you really knew week every single Sunday was going to be there for making noise? That's what's got to happen this year, too. Clearly, that's box number one you got to check. The quarterback situation after that for me is the offensive line. But of the new faces that are new offensive pieces in Cleveland, which guys are going to be reliable? You get a guy or two to pop off outside of Quinshon and Fannin, and then you're starting to talk about an offense starting to crystallize itself and turn into something that defenses should take serious week in and week out going up against the Browns.
1: Got a center and a running back coming from back from significant leg injuries. Mm-hmm. Got a quarterback that's coming back from injury. It's everybody's healthy right now.
18: And I also don't want to just sit here and hand the job to Deshaun either. You know what I mean? It feels that way. It's just been no
1: talk. I don't think the fans want to either. I think the fans feel like with Shador, he may not be as good or have high of a ceiling. But I feel like the Browns fans were like, we got a quarterback that believes so much in himself, the swag. Like, I think some fans, they want to throw the wrist up. They want to be a part of something. They want to believe his belief.
18: No question. Right. And like we were talking about, it's not like going back to Deshaun is, oh, our guy, the savior is here, because we know what that looks like. No, there's none of that with Shador. There's always a little, the unknown, I think, sparks curiosity, which could also lead to, hey, wanting to see more of that guy. And I think that's where a portion of the Browns fan base is looking at Shador and saying, not only is it the age, it's all the other stuff you mentioned too.
1: All right, in 2 minutes, we'll come back with our friend Jeff Lloyd of the Orange and Brown Report, and we'll ask him about the competition and what he expects out of this year's team. That's
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1: All right, our friend Jeff Lloyd, Orange and Brown Report. The man up in Seatown. Good to have you. How you been?
7: How's everybody doing today?
1: Good. I won't hit you with the obligatory quarterback question out of the gate. What I want to ask you about, because you've covered this team, and you can tell me whether this is a false narrative or not, is that, you know, Myles Garrett doesn't go to spring practices, right, ahead of the mandatory minicamp. But do you find it interesting that there's a report that he has not personally met with his new head coach, and we know how much that he kind of stumped a little bit for Jim Schwartz? Should I read anything into that?
7: I would say it's not an ideal, great look overall. You know, this is the superstar player. Obviously, his connections to the city, not only with the organization he plays for, with the organization he, you know, co-owns. He's kind of a fixture and a pillar within the community in the area of Cleveland. At the end of the day, though, you know, once we start talking about things being mandatory, that certainly could change things. Also, you know, what Myles Garrett does for this team, and, you know, as far as just being one of the ultimate superstars in this league overall, we have these conversations, it seems, with Myles, you know, every offseason. And maybe it seems a little bit more and more as the offseasons go on, Myles is taking a little bit more time, technically, that he's allotted to, you know, for himself. You know, we know he's in a relationship, all of these things. But look, if Myles Garrett is here for week one and he's sacking quarterbacks and continues to be the Myles Garrett he always has, it's funny how quickly those conversations dissipate once we get to the fall.
18: There's no question. So you know how this works, right? Everybody's kind of reading into this and what's really going on here. Does Myles have an issue with somebody? Let's live in the world to where he doesn't show up for mandatory minicamp those first few days or whatever it may be. Is there anything that you can think of that Myles would be frustrated with right now? Like anything in your mind where you can point to something along the line over the last few months that would lead him to be frustrated with the team at the moment?
7: I mean, other than, you know, he was obviously, you know, standing for, you know, Jim Schwartz. And, you know, look, the organization decided to go another way. They wanted to get themselves basically away from whatever was the old regime and go essentially completely new. You know, so sure. But I mean, at the end of the day, Myles Garrett is still one of the top paid players in the league. He is viewed as probably the top defensive player in the league. So I don't know if it's maybe so much that, you know, maybe Myles is upset with the situation as much as it just might be, you know, when you get a superstar of this ilk, you know, there are other players who do this in other cities with other teams. You know, for the Browns, it just seems like the most minute things get magnified sometimes when there's just not as much things to discuss overall.
1: We haven't had you on since the schedule was released, so now we can analyze that with you. How many games do you think they win this year?
7: I would say, you know, you would figure it's north of six, if not a little better, I would think. You know, the way the team is constructed, you know, I think the offensive line is going to be massively improved, whatever the combination of starting five eventually comes to surface in that regard. I think adding the two wide receivers should drastically overall improve the offense. You know, look, we still have no idea where this quarterback room is going to work out. You know, we think we know what the initial plan is, and we'll see, you know, if that falters and, you know, causes some changes. But even, you know, you would factor in better offensive line play leads to more consistent running game. More receiving options should equate to a more consistent passing game, which should make this team better overall. That's why when everybody says, you know, they're going to go chase down that quarterback in 2027 in the first round, well, my question there is, you know, where are they going to be in that pecking order? Because I think this is a team that should be, you know, vastly improved overall and should be able to cut down on a lot of the mental mistakes that doomed them in while they had a weak offense last year.
1: Do you think their schedule is as big of an advantage as I do? And not just maybe the teams they play, but the way it lays out, all those 1 o'clock kicks, they'll have a great routine going. And it just feels like the back-to-back roadies to

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1: You look at teams in those divisions, and you would say, you would think the Browns aren't too far, you know, off the pace with those teams, as if maybe they were playing an NFC West schedule this year.
2: Between KC Concepcion and Denzel Boston, when you look at the offense that these guys are going to be a part of, when you look at the wide receiver room that they're in, of the two, which do you believe has the cleanest path to more targets, more reps, and possibly having a more impactful role on Sundays?
1: I don't know if it necessarily has anything to do with where they're drafted. I just think KC Concepcion, just because he can play kind of anywhere, and I know they're going to try to do this with everybody. They want guys to be versed inside. They want guys to be versed outside. But, you know, Concepcion, you know, times at NC State and certainly at Texas A&M has proven to be a high-volume guy. And, you know, I think that'll probably translate quickly. You know, he can work the deeper game. He can work the shorter game. So he's not really got basically, you know, an X on his chest when he comes onto the field. And I think that's something whoever the quarterback ultimately ends up being, it could be one of those situations, you know, where third and whatever, you know, Concepcion most likely end up being your target.
2: So let's go to the defensive side of the ball and get your thoughts on the new defensive coordinator now, Mike Rutenberg, coming in following Jim Schwartz. Jim was awesome. The defense, as we know, was really, really good, led by Miles and all that crew. But looking at him now coming in to follow up with what Jim Schwartz had already built, how much change do you think he's going to try to make to this defense based off of what you know about him?
1: I don't know necessarily that there's going to be a ton of change, because it's probably one of those things when you walk into a room with a bunch of established veterans, you know, whether it's Miles, whether it's Denzel, of course, you know, whether it's Grant Delpit, you know, you don't necessarily want to take away what have made these players, you know, the players that they are, and, you know, how all these guys ended up getting contract extensions within the league. There's certain things you're going to look at, though, obviously, you know. What's going to come of the linebacker room now, you know, after Carson Schwessinger? Devin Bush was a really quality player. You know, you obviously hope that Williams is going to be able to, you know, fill in some of that ilk. What I want to necessarily see is, what are you going to do? You know, we know who the first two corners are on this team. After that, I mean, you have no idea the way that room is going to shake out. So, you know, is it going to be one of these things where, you know, it doesn't matter who you are or what your name is, if you go out there and, you know, you show well in practice, are you going to get opportunities? Because, you know, that's what it's going to have to be. It's going to have to – it's not going to be so much maybe putting his brand name on this defense, but it's going to be developing guys and making this defense a little bit longer in the tooth after the stars that we all talk about, you know, and just making some of this depth or some of these starters who aren't the first guys that are mentioned take that next step. A guy like Mason Graham, who closed strong last year, can you get him to the next level where he warrants – you know, that the draft pick that the Browns put into him? I think he will. But those are the things. It won't be so much about what he does with the defense. It'll be about what he does with some of the individual pieces.
3: Let me give you a last one here, Jeff. Since they traded the three first-round picks for him and paid him all that money, is that the main reason he's getting another shot at earning this job and possibly, dare I say, another contract?
1: Yeah, the contract talk, let's see. I mean, let's just hold the horses there. You know, we obviously haven't seen this guy play in forever. You know, but look, if you're a first-time head coach like Todd Monken is, you have a quarterback who at one time was considered, you know, top five, top seven quarterback in the entire league. You know, and no disrespect to Shedeur Sanders, but, you know, that was a track record that Deshaun Watson had at one point in time. I do think I go back to, you know, there was an article done years ago about, you know, when Deshaun was really tearing it up in Houston, you know, where maybe Bill O'Brien was a little more involved, you know, two plays into the huddle, you know, looking over to the coach before you ran the play, maybe getting some assistance. You know, that's things that were done at Georgia during Monken's time there. I'm just wondering if he thinks it's something, you know, that could translate. Or, hey, you know what I'm saying? You know, he's maybe the best guy that, you know, the best we've ever seen about anybody that's in this room currently. So, you know, I'm not saying he's going to start week one, but maybe we're going to put him out there because he has the most individual talent. Is it still there? I think that's what Monken's going to try and find out for himself.
3: Well done, my man. Always enjoy having you on, brother. Be well. We'll talk soon.
1: All the best, gentlemen. Take care of yourself.
3: Thanks. Jeff Lloyd, host of Browns 3D. And, of course, the Orange and Brown Report on the Bryant Heating and Cooling Systems fan guest hotline. You think about what they might have had at this point when they were 3-14 a couple years ago and then fell one spot.

0: not short of getting Cam Ward. What would that look like now? Think about the dominoes and all the effects of what happens in sports, because then they overhauled the QB room. They traded for Kenny Pickett, right? That pick to get him, and then brought in Flacco and drafted Dylan and Shadur, and now we're back to Deshaun because he's healthy. And just think about if they would have just been a little worse, maybe they would have Cam Ward, and not we wouldn't be talking
1: about
0: any of this.
1: And that's right. The fear, if you do win, let's say 6 to 8 games this year, it'll pull you out of those draft slots to get, you know, what we are assuming is going to be a really good quarterback class. And so I think if you get to the finish line and there's an answer, a clear answer in your mind that you have Deshaun Watson or can have him for years to come as your starting quarterback, I think you do it. But it has to be clear. If it's murky at all and you have questions, then I don't think you can recommit.
0: We talked about the most one of the most intriguing games will probably be Ole Miss hosting LSU. What about the most intrigue on Ohio State's schedule? That's next in the Bulletin. Rothman and Ice and the Fan.
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0: All right, TLC, lay this out for us. I think I kind of just stumbled into this because I didn't even know you wanted us to talk about the intrigue of the schedule when I was thinking about Kiffin and Ole Miss.
22: I didn't think of it until you said that either.
0: And so now this actually kind of fits because, and you know what else, Maddie? When you said something earlier, it jogged my mind about the coaches and the faces of programs and whatever. The old school coaches who have had championships, who are legends of the game, they used to be able to recruit players just who wanted to play for them and say, I played for this guy.
1: Mm-hmm.
0: Same with college basketball.
1: Mm-hmm.
0: Like, I played for Coach K. Or, like, I think there was that existed.
1: I agree.
0: But now in college football's NIL and transfer portal era, I think it's shifted. I'm not saying they don't want to play for certain head coaches. I'm just saying it's not the tiebreaker anymore. These big-time coaches used to be able to recruit players on the program they had to offer, playing for them, putting guys in the NFL. Now, Ohio State still puts a conveyor belt to the NFL, mm-hmm. so they know that going in. But it just started me thinking about how it's changed a little bit and that these guys could close and recruit as good as anybody because of what they'd established.
1: What do you think would matter to you right now? If you were a five-star wide receiver from the streets of Chicago.
0: Opportunity.
1: Would it be playing time, money, guys that get drafted from the university, the head coach, the co-eds? Like, what for you in your mind?
0: Yeah.
1: What do you think would have mattered to 18-year-old Anthony?
0: Wow. I'd like to think it was the co-eds. But
1: it's real.
0: Would
1: it be the money?
0: The money would be there. If all things were equal, which they aren't, then you can move to that other stuff. But I think it would be very hard for a kid to say, I'm leaving this amount on the table. Yeah. I think that's hard for anybody in a job, in moving, all that. And because if you had something over here that may not be as good, it may not be everything you have, but the money is so much different than what I'm being offered, it's so hard to say, I'm not going to do it. I'm not going to make the decision based on money. And because you're talking about life-changing money. This isn't the same as a kid picking a school based on, I like their uniforms, or I like the campus. Like, it's not that anymore. Even the old $500 handshakes. It's not that. This is life, generational changing money for some of these guys.
1: It is.
0: And so I think that would have to be up there. If you had multiple opportunities and some were a little less or a little more, then you're okay. Then you've got it covered. Then, okay, now wherever I go, I'm going to be financially compensated. It would have to be, well, the other part is, so opportunity, but on a bad team, isn't always great either. Like,
1: and also, how much are you really playing, let's say, as a true freshman at certain programs? So I think the identifying your pathway to playing time is a big deal. Like, what is this going to look like in
22: honestly,
1: year two?
22: But I think that's the blurriest part, identifying your playing time and your pathway to it, because you don't know what the transfers that are going to be brought in you progress.
0: Yep.
1: But I also think, too, though, like if I'm Chris Henry Jr., right? Like, I know that this is Jeremiah's last year. So my pathway in year one is
0: opportunity.
1: And then my year two, I can see that I got a chance to be the guy, right? You bring up that's also a good point, because that matters, because a lot of these coaches now are saying, like, hey, let's go in the portal and get a guy that I know can help me right away. And so I'm with it there. I don't know if there's a 100% clear-cut answer that you can get, but I think maybe you can get a feel of what that could look like.
0: Geography plays a little bit of a part. What part of the country you're originally from, that may play part of that. Your comfort level on playing either West Coast or wherever, but it probably for the greatest players, it doesn't. You're going with the prestige and the program and the winning, and it's just like, or maybe you dreamt of playing for a school one day, and now it's here and you can. And so sometimes it depends on who was great when you were 12 years old.
1: I wonder, too, how much of a factor it is when it comes to the position coach as well. Because you hear a lot of times,
0: it's always a big part.
1: You're going to spend a lot of time with that coach and all of that, and believing not only in the head coach and what he is, but also the guy that's going to be working with you every day to make you a better player.
0: How about this one?
1: Yeah.
0: The position you play. Because we've all these schools now, Maddie, are adopting the, we're RBU, we're DBU, we're LBU, we're WRU. Like, all of a sudden now, you've seen history. It'd be like, if I'm a running back, do I want to go to Notre Dame? If I'm a receiver, do I want to go to Ohio State?
1: Correct. Like, your point, like, I think if there's a, let's say, an eighth grade wide receiver right now, not freshman in high school, that has promise, and he doesn't know really who's interested in him yet, but on his side of things, like, where would you want to go as a wide receiver? You're right, AR. Like, if I'm a wide
0: receiver, I'm
1: LSU.
0: Yes, like, true, but I got to know who the quarterback is, too.
1: But I'm just saying, to your point about trying to go to one of those wide receiver U's, that matters. That absolutely matters.
22: But your quarterback's just going to be some other high-priced high schooler who dominates all of the algebra students on the other side of the ball.
0: The funny part about this conversation may be, I'll circle back to my beginning point, that maybe a lot of kids back in the day did choose that place because of the head coach. And the head coach was a big factor. And how much does the head coach play now in the recruiting process? We have talked about money. We've talked about winning. We've talked about position coach. We've talked about position I play, geography, where I dreamt to go. And so whether it's the middle of the Midwest, whether it's South Bend, Indiana, or Columbus, Ohio, or Eugene, Oregon, or Miami, Florida,
1: I think right now, as we sit here today, I think if you're committing to, let's say, Indiana, I think that's your commitment to Cignetti for right now. I think that's what that is.
0: Sure.
1: They don't have,
0: a massive
1: the history
0: record.
1: And all of that. I think he's one of the few that I can think of off the top of my head that I would think players are committing to him right now.
4: We don't just beat top 25 teams, we beat the shit out of them.
1: This guy, man.
0: You know what?
1: Oh,
0: there should be a movie. I said last.
22: We'll call it Hoosiers.
0: I said you can't call. Can't call it that. There has to be a movie. I don't know how, and there'll be a lot of poetic license. There'll be some embellishment on the rags to riches story, and I remember saying last year, right before they won it all, and if they lost, because they were talking about it being a movie even before they played Miami, and I said, Rocky didn't win the first fight, and it was still a great movie. But now that they did it, it's
1: do either
0: crazy.
1: One of you guys know how many draft picks they had this year, Indiana?
0: Mendoza, Surratt, Cooper.
1: Yeah.
22: Pons.
0: Pons.
1: Did Blackett drafted the running back? Or am I making?
0: Wait a minute. No. I know what you're talking about. You're thinking about Hemby.
1: Hemby.
0: Hemby. Aiden Fisher, did he get drafted?
22: All right, I got the tally here.
0: Steven Daly, Coogan. Wait,
22: 1, 2, 3, 4, 5, 6, 7, 8.
0: Did Lewis Moore, did he get drafted?
22: I got Mendoza, Cooper, Pons, Black, Surratt, Nowakowski, Coogan, Fisher. That's 8.
0: Okay.
1: Eight guys off that team.
0: All right, we're coming back top of the hour, and we'll get into Ohio State's schedule. And also, is Aaron Rodgers playing a much bigger game? Tell you what I mean by that next. Rothman and Ice and the Fan.
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6: Good afternoon. I'm Ryan Baker over at Huntington Park right now. The Columbus Clippers continuing their series with the Louisville Bats. They're in the seventh inning in the Clippers trail 4-2. Up in Detroit, the Cleveland Guardians are going for the sweep of the Tigers. They are in the third inning and the Guardians lead 2-0. Daniel Schneeman and Jose Ramirez with RBI hits. Another elimination game for the Buckeye baseball team at the Big Ten tournament. They take on Michigan at 7. 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
0: All right, before we get to the very intriguing Aaron Rodgers press conference, do want to tackle this with Ohio State and the intriguing games, because there are several.
1: Because the schedule is what?
0: Yes.
1: What's the 2026
0: he's got
1: schedule,
0: it.
1: AR?
0: It's a gauntlet. Why should they even show up? I just remember somebody talking about Ohio State's schedule this year and going like, well, good luck with that. Like they're the 24th ranked team. Like I thought it was just, it was almost okay, we can all agree. Good schedule, tough schedule. Mm-hmm. Much tougher than most. Good. Be battle-tested. Find out who you are. Maybe you lost your edge before you played in the Big Ten title game. All right, here we go.
1: It's no doubt the opposite of what they had last year, right? Like, you think about that schedule and what it was, obviously outside of Texas. I mean, there's going to be more entertaining, I think, hard-fought games throughout the regular season this year. Like, I would be shocked if they run through this thing and it's easy breezy. Like, that's just, I don't think, going to be the case this season. And Coach Dave's talked about it a couple of times. You and I have reacted to him throwing out the term fourth quarter games. He's telling us already what he thinks of the schedule, how good his team is going to be. He's always going to have that confidence, but he's got a lot of respect for Oregon and Indiana and USC and Texas. You better going in to those games. So he's already anticipating, and I think getting his team ready mentally to go through what could be a grind of a regular season.
0: Last year on paper, before the Big Ten title game, I think they played three teams that were ranked at the time they played them. Three.
1: Yeah.
0: That's it.
22: Michigan, Illinois, Texas?
0: Michigan, that's right. Michigan, Illinois, Texas.
1: And if we had
0: Texas was one, and Illinois was top 20, and so was Michigan at the time.
1: When we get that first AP poll, they're going to have what? Five ranked opponents on the schedule? Texas, Indiana, USC, Oregon, and Michigan?
0: I was going to go in the order of what I think they'll be ranked.
1: Okay.
0: Instead of their schedule. I would say Oregon. Texas and Oregon, that'll be very interesting.
1: Right there. Yeah,
0: Texas, Oregon, Indiana.
1: Mm-hmm. Probably USC and then Michigan, in my mind.
0: I would say maybe Michigan. They get Penn State this year, right? Or no?
22: Uh-oh. No.
0: They don't know. Okay.
22: Buckeyes, no.
0: That's right.
1: So you think Michigan will be ranked higher than USC?
0: I do.
1: Okay.
0: Preseason.
1: I'll go USC.
0: What about Iowa? They play Iowa this year?
1: They do.
0: I have the schedule right in front of me. Yeah. So that's five.
1: I don't think
0: USC would be six.
1: Iowa, they're going to be ranked to start the year? That's the
0: top
1: one that
0: 25? I mean,
1: I think it's Texas, Indiana,
0: got a lot of new
1: USC,
0: starters, so maybe they'll wait on them.
1: Oregon and Michigan. Those are my five. So I think on paper, they're going to have at least five ranked opponents to start the year. Who knows by the time we get to Michigan and Oregon and USC what that's going to look like. I think out of the gate, they'll get a handful of ranked opponents.
0: The Aaron Rodgers press conference was very interesting. We were talking about, I teased, you know, that he's playing a bigger game. And I feel like, because I went through this in my mind about the difference between Joe Burrow's press conference and Aaron Rodgers are like the opposite ends of the spectrum. They really are. One guy slips in, let's just go win the Super Bowl.
1: Yeah.
0: And the other guy you'll hear is a little more of the let's wait and see. And it's making me feel like, could he be playing my game? Under promise, over deliver. Or is he playing the, I'm just here because I love football and I love being a part of it. And now I can make peace. And I needed one more year before I hung up my helmet. And it almost feels that way for me. Because I want you to, so TLC, set up these sound bites for us.
22: Yeah, is there a particular order you want to go in? Or we can just kick it off from the top. This was the very first question that he was asked.
3: Glad to be back. And was there much doubt, if any, you would come back?
9: Yeah, there was some doubt for sure. But I had good conversation with Mike going back to when he was hired. And yeah, it's nice to come back. I mean, it felt different than last year because I knew some of the guys and some of the people that work here and stuff. So it felt good coming in.
22: So he does admit that he did have some doubt. So for all of the speculation, Aaron Rodgers dragging this out because he likes drama, blah, blah, blah. He said that he did have some serious doubt there. And the second question was on how he made the decision.
10: Aaron, what was that decision-making process like for you? How did you eventually come to the decision to return?
9: Yeah, there had a lot of conversations with Mike and Omar and for a while. And, yeah, I just had a lot of conversations with my wife about it. And after the draft came to the conclusion that I wanted to play, I wanted to come back.
22: After the draft, does that give you any clues on anything?
0: Yeah.
22: Left tackle round one.
0: Yeah, absolutely.
1: Yeah, drafted Jeremy Bernard in the second or third? Yeah.
22: I think third, but the problem is I can't remember who we took in the second. Wait a minute, didn't we have another second round receiver?
1: You guys.
22: Did we do that again?
1: I don't think you did.
22: Gosh, dude, my brain only works in seasons, and I'm in like NBA playoff season right now.
0: You guys, Bernard was the second round pick.
22: Okay, well, there you go.
1: And then you guys went Aller with the first third pick, and then another receiver didn't come off the board until the fourth round pick for you guys.
0: You know what he's waiting on?
22: Offense.
0: You guys, he was waiting to see if they were going to draft Ty Simpson. That's what he's waiting on. You don't want to get stuck in a Kirk Cousins situation. That's my mind. It tells me that.
1: Don't you think he had a feel that they weren't going to do that,
0: probably,
1: though, with all the showering of love that they were doing publicly? Yeah.
0: But let's make sure. Because you never know the way the board's going to fall. And who knows? What if Ty Simpson fell all the way to pick 47? Did they pass him there?
1: I have to imagine that Ty Simpson wasn't really a factor in my mind. I don't think Aaron Rodgers would be spooked off by Ty Simpson.
0: Maybe not.
1: I don't think so.
0: That's what I'm saying. But he's the one that said, wait till after the draft.
1: Yeah.
0: So that way he has more information.
1: Mm-hmm.
0: And yeah, because they could promise him a lot of stuff or say, this is what we're intending. Yeah. But the draft works in mysterious ways. And maybe they didn't suspect this guy to drop. And now what do we do? We're just not going to draft him because our 42-year-old quarterback we promised?
22: Hey, he's still developing.
0: Yeah.
22: So. But it is almost a month after the draft, though.
0: Yeah.
22: So
0: maybe it was the schedule talk.
22: Yeah. Maybe he really wants to go to Paris. Maybe that's on the agenda. But
0: then he slipped one in, and at the end, and this was the one, and everybody kind of knew the answer, but it was interesting for him to finally put it in cement.
22: And this is, by the way, 12 minutes into the press conference.
9: Yeah, I love Mike T. I mean, I really appreciate the opportunity to come in last year and love my experience with him. And, you know, I thought when he said he was stepping away, that was an emotional moment just because we all love him so much and care about him. And, you know, I thought that was probably it for me in Pittsburgh. But when the decision was made to hire Mike, I started opening my mind back up to coming back.
11: Two more. Aaron, did you believe that this could be your last year? Do you end up thinking of that right now?
9: Yes.
11: As in your last year?
9: This is it, yeah.
1: So was Big Mike or bust is what I heard. Anybody outside of Mike McCarthy? I think he retires.
0: That was the unpredictable reason about why he came back.
1: Because
0: there was so much narrative on them not always seeing eye to eye.
1: Correct. And if you're Aaron Rodgers at, what is he, 43, 42, whatever it is right now, I don't think you want to take one more lap around the track with some rookie head coach, whether it was the guy that we were talking about a lot with the Rams, was it Shield House or mm-hmm. something like that. Like, you don't want to do that. You want to come back in with teammates that you already know and a head coach and offensive mind that you know and what his offense is. There would have been too much uncertainty, I think, with some of these other guys. Like, even if they would have brought in, let's say, like Jesse Minter. Like, I don't think he would have ran it back. I think it had to be with a guy. They've been at the top of the mountain together, and you can ease yourself back into another year and with comfort and knowing that Big Mike's here.
0: This sounds very ceremonial to me. Did we play that when he said,
1: this is it?
0: This is it.
1: Yeah.
0: So the natural follow-up to that is, well, then how do you envision your final year? What are you envisioning? How do you want it to end? What's realistic? Like, because he led you right there. This is it. So what did you come back for? Because most guys would say, I'm not coming back unless I can win a Super Bowl. But he wasn't willing to go there. He wasn't willing to tell people, I think this team can do it. Now, that's being probably smart, and that he's not setting horrible expectations for this team, because why would he want to pull a Burrow right there? Like, he's not Joe Burrow. And I found the two press conferences incredibly opposite. Mm-hmm. One guy slips in, hey, we're just going to go to the Super Bowl and win it, and then we'll deal with everything after that. And the other guy's like, hey, wait a minute now. These guys aren't even in pads yet. And so I find his comeback very interesting, because I don't know why. I know why he would want to keep playing. Most athletes do.
1: Of course.
0: Not the money. It's really not. It's to feel that adrenaline of being an NFL starting quarterback.
1: Like, it's all you know. Like, I've heard guys talk about that, how scared they can become knowing that at this point in their careers, the way Rodgers is, on the other side of this thing is a world that I have no idea what's coming my way. So let me do this for as long as I possibly can. And he's a part of something in his mind. I'm sure he believes they can be very, very competitive.
0: So if this fails, like it did with the Jets, is he playing a bigger game with something? We'll tell you that next. Rothman and Ice and the Fan.
2: Whatever you're doing right now, just know that Bo Bishop is enjoying a sip of bourbon. Even if this promo is playing in the morning, no judgment.
4: Ah, sweet morning drinking.
2: The Fan.
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23: From the Logan AC and Heat Services Weather Center.
24: Expect cloudy skies to turn into sunshine throughout the day today. Temperatures will warm into the upper 60s to low 70s. For tonight, partly cloudy overnight with our lows down into the 50s. And for Friday, showers will be likely with even a few thunderstorms possible as we go throughout the day. Otherwise, mostly cloudy and breezy with highs in the low 70s. For The Fan, I'm meteorologist Meredith Garfalo with the 10 Weather Impact Forecast.
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0: So the big game that I'm talking about with Aaron Rodgers, is he harming his legacy? And I started to think about, from a football standpoint, I don't really think he is. Now, the longer you stick around, the more you are putting that on display. And I'm not talking about Willie Mays stumbling around in the outfield or, you know, guys that stay too long. But guys of that legendary status really can't do a ton to really kill themselves, because eventually they are getting to the Hall of Fame. But the longer you stick around, what you're playing with is how people will remember you. Because the more you distance yourself from your prime and your greatness, the more people, it's just a longer time ago when you were at the height of the game than people leaving at the height of the game. Or like when Barry Sanders or somebody, like, all you remember is how great that person was. You never remember seeing any of the bad stuff. And when Aaron Rodgers, you know, was with the Jets, and it felt like, I don't know, it just felt like, wait a minute, this isn't the guy who's the four-time MVP and the Super Bowl champ and all that, mm-hmm. because he isn't that guy. He's older and it's a different team and all that. Because in his career, he's got four MVPs and a Super Bowl with the Packers. And his time with the Jets probably was the first time he's failed to help a team get to the playoffs, you know.
15: And it was just a brutal start. Not that many times. Right out of the gate. I mean, that.
0: Dating back to high school, yeah. I mean, he probably never experienced anything like this.
15: No, probably not, for sure. Like TLC just mentioned, I mean, you have the game, he's running out of the tunnel with the American flag, and it was just so much anticipation and just
1: energy in the building and just around the football world, and then boom, pops his Achilles. And since then, it's been a slippery slope, and that's no surprise. The guy is late 30s, early 40s dealing with a lot of this stuff. But to me, I think it's all gravy when it comes to his legacy, because
0: I agree.
1: Last year for him wasn't a mess in Pittsburgh. He was a part of a team.
0: Statistically, he's
1: solid. Pretty good. He was fine. Yeah. And he was a part of a team that won the division and all those things. And so if he goes out there and has an absolute dud of a season, to me, it's not going to factor much into how I think about him. I don't think about Jerry Rice with the Seahawks. Mm-hmm. I don't think about Emmitt Smith with the Cardinals. Like that stuff just doesn't factor into mm-hmm. my mind when those guys come up. And so I actually think the back end of his career, the Jet stuff stinks. But what he's done in Pittsburgh, I respect. And I think it'll be respectable again this season. Yeah. The guy's fifth all-time in passing yards. He's a one-of-one guy that's played the position in his era, and I think that's how I'll remember.
0: Yeah, he's one of the best of his generation. I don't care what happened with the Jets.
1: Yeah,
0: it's
1: what he is.
0: It was a bad organization, was a failure anyway at the time, and I think his place in history is very secure. As I mentioned, the MVPs, multiple, the Super Bowl ring, and I'll tell you what, you can look up the top 10 rankings in every major passing category, and I'm sure he's into all of them. Most of them.
1: Mm-hmm.
0: And so mm-hmm. he's probably destined to be a first ballot Hall of Famer unless something goes tragic this year and then people just make him wait. But I don't think they can
1: point to the Deflategate, like any of that stuff right. with him. It's the resume mm-hmm. is what it is. You can't do anything but respect it. So that to me is first ballot all day and tomorrow.
0: I mean, his number, if you compare his numbers when he was with the Jets to Brett Favre, they're very similar. Even though Favre won more.
1: Yeah.
0: Like, you could make the case, or I can, that Rodgers was on a much lesser team than Favre was and actually played as good or better.
1: And then he was also dealing with what felt like, to me, he and the head coach not being on the same page and maybe not even really liking each other mm-hmm. that much with the way it felt like with the whole Robert Saleh situation at the end. So, yeah, he was up against it. Now yep. he's in a situation in Pittsburgh to where we were reacting to what he was saying about Mike McCarthy. I think there's a level of comfort but also respect yeah. that's there. He respected the heck out of Mike Tomlin. He did. I don't know if he has that same level of respect for Mike McCarthy, but I think it's at a good enough point to where that won't become a distraction or yeah. an issue.
22: I feel like
3: I can give you some
0: let's hear
3: clues
0: that.
3: On that.
0: Let's hear that.
3: So this is initially on Aaron Rodgers talking about McCarthy.
9: I had a conversation with Omar at the end of last year, and I encouraged him for an outside perspective to interview Mike. Not thinking that he even would, honestly, just because the way the league goes and the trend, you know, it's kind of like whoever worked with John, you know, Kyle or one of those guys, Matt now, you know, gets a lot of looks, and multiple guys in those trees have. But then when it became more serious, I was thinking, wow, that'd be a really interesting thought to come back and play with Mike.
6: Would you have come back for any of those other guys you mentioned, or did it have to be Coach McCarthy to come back for?
9: Well, that's a what-if conversation. I don't really want to go way down that line, but, you know, there's definitely a full circle aspect to it that piqued my interest from the start.
0: The difference between him coming back to Pittsburgh and going to the Jets, in my mind, is that when he went to the Jets, he was looked at as being Aaron Rodgers of old.
1: Mm-hmm.
0: MVP, Super Bowl champ. You are God. You come in here, you ask for it, we'll give it to you. You want Nathaniel Hackett? You got it. Mm-hmm. You want Alan Lazard? You got it. Mm-hmm. You want Randall Cobb? You got it. You want to install the offense, you can do it. And they gave him everything. And because they were desperate. They hadn't made the playoffs in 14 years. The Steelers are different. I don't think coming back to Pittsburgh for this final year is all about, hey, what can we do to make Aaron happy? That's why I find this decision by the Steelers very odd. It sounds very ceremonial what he said. This is my last year. Yep, this is it. I played 20 blanking years in this league, and I'll be at peace with it. Like, what's he coming back for?
1: The vibes, they are. The love of the game. But I think even more than that, I think he truly believes that this team can make a lot of noise. I honestly believe that. Because How can you blame him for thinking that way?
0: Does he have that? You have that soundbite?
22: No, because it was just kind of like naming players and stuff like
0: the
22: that.
0: The stuff were about the guys in shorts, and I don't want to go there.
22: Okay, that one. So this was that. I'll piggyback that from the original declaration because so 12 minutes. And first, let me ask you this: the fact that it took 12 minutes for somebody to ask him, "Is this your final season?" Is that a poor job by the Pittsburgh media?
0: I think they assumed it. Yes. Honestly, I don't think I don't think there was a real question. Honestly, that's probably where they went. Is like, okay, well, we all know the answer to this.
1: Especially,
0: I'm glad somebody eventually asked it.
1: I think you're on it. I think you nailed it. And then also, too, when the news comes out about the contract, it's another one-year deal. I think that leans in towards the assumption that you're talking about.
22: And so you said that the follow-up should be about, well, what are you trying to accomplish in your final year?
0: Yeah, if you're telling us right today, you know this for a fact. You're now cementing it. He's not playing that game with, we'll see. Let's see how the season goes.
1: Yeah.
0: Nobody knows what they're going to feel like in a year, how my body is. He could have played that whole thing again and dragged this out again. Instead, he said right now in late May, this is it.
1: Define
0: Make
1: for
0: no
1: us.
0: Make no mistake where you are. Like, this is it.
1: Yeah. Define for us, Aaron.
0: How do you envision your last year?
22: Well this was the follow-up. Yeah.
6: And how close is how close is this team, do you think, with you coming back and Coach McCarthy's offensive place, to taking a couple steps forward?
9: It's day three. Like, can we talk about that in Latrobe after a nice little Meadows freeze?
6: Well, are you optimistic with how the pieces that have been added fit what you know to be the offense?
9: Yeah, but I think you have to temper expectations, you know, this time of year, because all the years I've played, sometimes you get excited about guys how they look in shorts and a helmet, and then when the pads go on, it just changes everything. It changes the offensive line first and foremost, but it changes how guys play. Some guys slow down, some guys speed up. So you just got to temper your expectations, not make any snap judgments, and wait till camp to see how things come together. But I am excited about these guys. I'm excited about the team, and it's fun to be back in the locker room with those guys.
0: Little mellow mushroom. He just didn't.
22: Great pizza.
0: It was close, by the way. It was close. Like, that follow-up was very similar to the one that I would have asked, which is, how do you envision your last season? But if you really wanted to throw him a fastball, you would have said, the prognosticators say this is a 7.5 win football team. Do you feel disrespected by that? Or is that appropriate?
1: Mm-hmm.
0: Do you have to earn this? Like, then you would have maybe gotten him to at least lean into what he thinks they could be. But he was smart to play it the way he did.
1: For sure. And I think your question, I'd love to hear him answer. Knowing him at his, he'd probably dance around that just a little bit. But I just think when you look at what they've done this offseason, especially on offense, bringing in Pittman, I think, and then you get a first-round offensive lineman, you get another wide receiver, and he knows what they're going to probably do on defense. He's got a pretty high level of confidence, I think, in his mind. He's not going to tell us, but I don't think he would have came back to this roster if he didn't believe that they can go further than what they did last year.
0: You know, I think he would have answered it. He would have just slyly said, I've been overlooked before. That's what he would have said. We'll come back in 2 minutes. Bruce Feldman from The Athletic and Team 24. Is he on it or not? Rothman and Ice and the Fan.
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12: All right, he's a best-selling author, reports for The Athletic and Fox. He's our friend Bruce Feldman taking his time to join us now on the Bryan Heating Cooling Systems Fangest Hotline. Bruce, welcome back, my man.
13: Good to be on with you guys. Thanks for having me.
12: Thank you. All right, let's hit you right on where the narrative is. The Big Ten and their commissioner pushing pretty hard for a 24-team college football playoff. Is the answer so easy as, hey, if there's more spots, there's more teams, and that means more money for them? Is that it?
13: I think that's probably the biggest driver of this, is the feeling that there will be more money for the playoff because you'll have more teams who are still engaged in November. Lose two games in the first, 2 months. People, it'd still be a good season for a lot of teams to go, 9-3 or, even 10-2. But I think the idea that if you're a 9-3 team and you have a really good chance of making the playoffs, even if you're an 8-4 team, depending on how it breaks, I think that's the selling point to them, is a lot of teams who would have little to no shot to make the 12-team playoff now are like, we could be 21-24. And that means our fan base is engaged, and that means the viewers are there. Now, again, no one's seen the numbers yet. I think these are expectations and maybe projections, but there's a lot of stuff that needs to be sorted out.
12: All right, so why are they pushing so hard for a 24, and then you go to the SEC, and they're like, no, I think 16's good, or 12, like 16 at the most. Like, why wouldn't they want more?
13: I think the SEC feels like, if our teams have really good years, then they're going to get in. And if they don't, they won't. And, I don't want to simplify it as much to just this point. And I'll say this by pointing out that I do work for Fox Sports. But, ESPN basically has the whole playoff. And what they don't have, they've sub-licensed to TNT. And Fox doesn't have any of it. And Fox is tied very closely to the Big Ten. And the SEC is the cash cow for ESPN. Much more so, yes, ESPN has the ACC network and the ACC. But the real brand, the most favored nation for ESPN is SEC. And so I don't know if it's an oversimplification to say that's how it really sets up, but that's sure how it feels if you talk to people inside the sport.
14: So let's talk about another big-time story that's happening within the sport right now, and that's the Brendan Sorsby situation. And so they bring him in to Texas Tech. They pay him reportedly a whole bunch of money, Bruce, and now here we are having to deal with, or more importantly, I guess he has to deal with, this whole betting deal. And so this is going to court now. And so can you kind of just update this situation on Brendan Sorsby and where you believe this thing is going to go?
13: Right. So he has a very high-powered attorney, Jeffrey Kessler, who's been in a lot of high-profile cases in not just college football, but in sports in general over the last 25-plus years. The cases they put it together, though, I don't see how I think the hope is that they're going to have a very favorable judge in Lubbock, Texas, where Texas Tech is located, who's going to just kind of throw his hands up and wave him through. I don't see how the NCAA, though, and honestly, the more I thought about it, it's not just the NCAA, even the Big 12, right? Because obviously Texas Tech is a Big 12 school, but you're sitting there going, this is the thing, probably more so than any, that coaches, especially in football, but really all sports, are like, this is the biggest no-no. We have meetings about this. You can't bet on games, and you definitely can't bet on games you're involved with, which he did. Like, you know, in teams that he was in the program. He may not have played in some of the games, but he was in the program. He bet on a lot. You know, I think he's very fortunate that he was able to play as long as he did before he got caught with this, because there's a lot of digital footprints on the gambling side of this, of what he did. You know, if I think his side of it wants to basically serve a 2-game suspension and then let him get cleared. I mean, Texas Tech plays 2 really weak opponents in the first 2 games. The idea that that would be it, and then he can turn around and play, what kind of message does that send to the rest of college athletics? I mean, it's preposterous. I get that he is saying that, you know, he has a gambling problem and everything like that. That is, you know, we can be sympathetic to that, but also don't mean that the rules that he was operating in don't count for him. You know, like, there's a lot of people who have addictions. It doesn't mean you just completely throw the rules away when their addictions cause them

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18: 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So I did not even know this when I was planning this question. I don't know why it popped in my head, but I was just driving into work today and I thought of this. Turns out it's National Waitstaff Day. But my question was going to be, anyway, how long do you think you would need to work in the service industry?

0: for you to get to the point where you could take a table's order without writing anything down? Because you know those people impress you when you're at a table and you're like, hey, do you want to write this down? They're like, I don't need it.
1: I don't want to say it's the end-all be-all, but it's a nice little thing for me when a waiter or waitress does that, AR.
2: I don't like it, actually.
1: Really?
2: Yeah, I don't. In fact, if I could do it, I wouldn't do it.
1: Why? Well, tell me why you don't like it first. Why don't you like
0: it? How could you not?
2: Because it makes the people ordering a little uneasy, like if they have a special order that it's not going to happen. Like something's going to get wrong. Like you're not writing this down.
1: No, I know this menu like the back of my hand.
2: Yeah, but if everyone has like a little bit of a special, I want this without that and add this.
1: I gotcha.
2: And I think you're like, I would rather just fake write it down. Like, so at least they think I'm, you know, like, that's all I'm saying.
0: Well, if your pen's that close to your notepad, you might as well just click the pen open.
2: Because you just said it. You said, well, you sure you don't want to write this down? No, I got it. And then you're all at the table for the next 50 minutes. Good. All right, let's see.
1: It only becomes embarrassing if you get something wrong. You get something wrong, then it's embarrassing. You get it right. I think it's a nice win for you as a waiter or waitress. And so, yeah, I don't mind it at all. And if that were my job, that would be my goal, is to do that, is to know every drink, know what's in every cocktail, and then what goes in every lunch, dinner, dessert item as well. Like, I think that's cool that they care enough about their job the menu.
2: Oh, no, I'm okay with them knowing the menu. I thought the question was, when the whole table is ordering,
0: Like a table of four.
2: That they're going to remember every little detail of your order.
1: But he asked us how long it would take you and I, if we were waiters, to get to that point.
0: Rothman's saying never, because he would never do it even if he could.
1: Coming to the table with his notepad.
2: No,
1: at least you'd be right.
2: Yeah, because you're going to want something on the side or not with this sauce, or I want to add change.
1: I don't know if
2: this side
1: that hard. Once you get in the groove of doing that.
2: If it's a table of two, fine. Maybe that's the thing I'm getting to. Five or more, we're writing it down.
0: Okay.
1: If you know the menu,
2: somebody's out there on a dream date with Matty Ice, and it's just two people, the lady will have the linguine with white clam sauce and a Coke with no ice.
1: Scarface.
2: I come here for the strudel. It's great. Like, fine.
1: He's dropped that a few times, TLC. We should know that one.
0: Ooh.
1: That one's
2: a class move. Find out what she wants and then order for the both of you.
1: Godfather.
2: The lady will have the linguine and white clam sauce and a Coke with no ice.
0: The Sopranos.
2: Nope.
0: Goodfellas.
2: Nope.
1: He hasn't seen The Irishman, so we know it's not that.
2: No, I have seen it.
1: He just didn't enjoy it.
2: It's too long. It was awful.
0: 3 hours. Operation Hail Mary.
2: Kind of upset here. It kind of gets me here. I mean, you've already failed the exercise, but when in doubt.
0: Really?
1: Fast Times at Ridgemont High. Yeah.
2: Yeah.
1: That's all me,
2: just
1: TLC.
2: Saying, when in doubt.
1: That's an L for me, not for you. Because that's what I'm supposed to know that.
0: No, right. But that's one of those, too, where it's like when it's not that, he's like, all right. He's like rolling his eyes.
1: No,
0: he's like, I'm not. You guess that all the time. And then when it is that, it's like, how could you not guess
2: Fast Times at Ridgemont High? When you're out of answers.
1: Go to that.
2: You may as well. Okay. Like, it's like on multiple choice high school. Always go C.
1: I was a B guy.
2: Oh, were you?
1: Yeah.
2: Did it work out?
1: Yeah. No, it didn't.
2: Oh.
1: It did.
2: They probably, after years, they probably realized that everyone is.
1: Yeah, for sure. Going to see.
2: We got to change it up a little bit.
0: Right. I say over a year for me.
3: You know, we're going to go win a lot of games this year and play great and win a Super Bowl. And whatever.
2: Just go get one. They're easy.
0: Do your friends think you're funny?
1: Ooh.
0: Wow, that was not a good reaction.
1: No, it was an ooh because I would love to know their answer to this because I think they think I'm kind of funny. But a lot of the jokes and things I say to them, I can't say on the air. They're a little bit more, you know.
0: Personal.
1: Correct.
2: Yeah. When somebody says that to me, I come back and say,
4: what do you mean funny? Funny how? How am I funny?
2: Yeah, what am I, a clown? I'm here to amuse you?
1: Is that Casino?
2: No.
1: Anytime I hear Joe Pesci now, I'm going to think, not Casino.
0: But good guess. Home Alone?
2: No. Colder.
1: play it again.
0: The Godfather?
4: What do you mean funny? Funny how? How am I funny?
2: Yeah.
1: Yeah, that's...
2: No, you said it. No, hey, Anthony, he's a big boy. He knows what he said.
1: What?
2: Nope. You've not seen it, I don't believe.
1: I haven't seen it. Okay, then I got nothing.
2: It's Goodfellas. I think some people... Yeah, funny is a broad term, right? like how much you amuse somebody. But I think being witty, on the other hand, is maybe even
1: okay
2: a higher level of that. And so,
1: oh, so you'd much rather be witty than funny?
2: Yeah.
1: Okay. I think you're
2: good
1: both.
2: Question.
1: I think
2: hand you're, in hand. Good question. Nice. I mean, from Maddie there. That was a quality question.
0: Well, thanks for specifying that.
2: Your question was great. He took it to another level.
0: Thank you.
5: You're welcome.
1: There it is.
2: There's the wit.
1: There it is.
0: Yeah. Can you say the sentence, "Yes, I read that book," if you listen to it on audio tape? If you listen to an audio book, does that count as reading a book?
1: This has got a little bit of the Neil Shipley hole-in-one TGL vibes to it. Does it really count?
2: It doesn't.
1: So an audio
2: book. If you made a hole-in-one on a video game, the ball goes into a screen.
1: Video games.
2: And then the ball
1: we can't
2: then
1: say video
2: gets
1: game.
2: Transported we can't, virtually we can, into a golf hole.
1: We got to put a little bit
2: you
1: more respect
2: see
1: on
2: the
1: it.
2: Ball, the real ball that you hit did not go in a hole.
1: That is
2: it
1: fair.
2: Doesn't count.
1: Hey, we can't do video games, though. Because he hit the ball. It's not but like it I'm playing Tiger Woods on PS2 and getting my hole in one there.
2: But it went into a screen.
1: But he got
2: a real ball did not go into a real hole.
1: So an audio book.
0: Whoa, that was a little bit of this.
5: Merrill, three-pointer, in and out.
1: I think yes, TLC, it counts.
2: Yeah, you read,
1: I think it counts.
2: Somebody read the book to you. Yes. I don't know if you actually read it.
1: I think it counts.
2: Like I would say, if somebody said, "Did you read that book?" I'd say, "Yeah, somebody read it to me." It's a good story.
1: You know what it is for me though? I can't do audiobooks because I become distracted
2: by the voice.
1: Well, it's just like I need to be locked in.
2: My ADHD risk just, management.
1: My mind doesn't work that way. Like, I got to be turning the pages and physically holding a book to be locked in. I just know myself. Mm-hmm. If I listen to something,
2: and you're
1: I
2: not
1: looking elsewhere.
2: And you're not a road trip guy.
1: No.
2: And that's when you could knock out a couple of these books.
1: I'd go to sleep to a book in the car for that long.
0: All right. And that is Tell the Truth for today, May 21st.
2: All right, I'll try not to get choked up here, and I didn't do this yesterday because, you know, out of respect to the family, and it wasn't officially out yet, but yesterday we learned of the passing of Bill Davidge, Blue Jackets broadcaster and analyst and personal friend of so many people, and I just always remember a smiling, proud man's man, and he just embodied so much that I respected, and he had so many good traits and great qualities that I deeply respected and admired, and he served as an inspiration to me over the many years that he struggled with multiple myeloma. And, you know, we lost him yesterday, and he was genuine and kind, and everyone loved him. And I look back on my personal relationships with him, and whether it was golf or just chatting, and, you know, he dropped that Canadian accent all the time on me, and we'd be playing golf together, and, you know, the balls would end up in the same area, and he'd go, "Hey, Aries, them there too, side by each." And I'd be like, "That is the weirdest, funniest thing I've ever heard." To his family, to his son, Rob, to everybody that loved him and knew him and got to know him either through the television or through Blue Jackets hockey, you'll never forget him. And he'll always inspire me and so many people. He was quality over quantity in so many areas. Billy D, never to be forgotten and always remembered. And just a proud Ohioan, started Ohio State, helped Miami University and their hockey team. And just think of Bill when you see a puck drop somewhere, and hopefully he'll be watching. Rothman and Ice on the Fan.
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4: 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High, deep, left field. There it goes. A three-run go-ahead blast for A. Eugenio Suarez.
5: They're waving around Friedel. Up throwing Anthony. Throw to the plate, not in time. And the Reds walk it off at 11, 6-5.
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9: Good afternoon. This is Paul Keel. Seventh inning in Detroit. Cleveland Guardians a 2-0 lead over the Tigers. Guardians trying for what would be a sixth straight win as they presently have a 3-game lead atop the AL Central. Off day for Cincinnati, who hosts St. Louis tomorrow. Meanwhile, in Huntington Park, ninth inning, the Clippers trailing Louisville 4-2. Ohio State facing Michigan in another elimination game of the Big Ten baseball tournament in Omaha tonight. 7 o'clock start. You can catch that game on Fan 2. NBA playoffs, game 2 of the Eastern semifinals. Cleveland and New York Knicks lead the Cavaliers 1-0. NHL playoffs, Eastern Conference final start. Montreal at Carolina for game 1. The Hurricanes, who've not lost in the postseason, playing their first game in 11 days. 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
19: They don't know what the f*** they're doing.
11: Happy Thursday. Welcome in. Hello, good, clean boy.
20: Hello, Common Man. How are you?
11: You know what today is, don't you?
20: Oh, I know. Too hot.
11: It's Too Hot Thursday. Teddy dazzles us with audio. Teddy is back today. How you doing, Ted?
20: Doing good, Mike.
11: How you doing, Tress?
13: Doing good, Mike.
11: Got Around the Big Ten with Adam Rittenberg at 3:30, and we're going to start off the program today with an organic conversation. Tim and I were just having it as the Open was playing, and so we said, you know what? This is the perfect forum to discuss this.
20: That's our show. That's what we do.
11: Here's what we do, and Teddy, I want an answer from you, and I want an answer from the people as well. You know how to get in touch with us. Just text the burner phone, 614-787-3093. Email us, goodcleanboy@gmail.com. What is more satisfying? Okay, I'm going to give you three options. All right? Sex.
13: Mm-hmm. You'd think that that would automatically be the best one, right? You would think.
11: Specifically, intercourse.
13: With your partner.
11: Actually,
13: I don't know who
11: doesn't
13: else,
11: matter.
13: Who else would it be with? Whoever yes, you're having Timmy, sex with is your partner.
11: That's the that way case. To think about it. Who else can it be with?
13: So not with yourself.
11: Right, right.
13: There is a dance partner.
11: There's a partner.
13: Right.
11: All right. So, good intimacy.
13: Yep, yep.
11: A really, really, really good piss.
13: We talked about that already. Give him the third one that
11: I'm gonna. Or a really good back scratch. Like when you got that itch that you just can't scratch and you get someone just to go to town.
13: Do you have an itch right now?
11: Yes, I do.
13: Do you need assistance?
11: not from you. No, but you know what?
13: Nails are all right now. Probably could use a cut maybe in the next couple days, but I'm not horrible. I think I could help you.
11: I appreciate that you want to.
13: Would you go? Right,
11: that's a good friendship right there.
13: Would you want bare skin or?
11: Bare skin. The rest is just masturbation.
13: Well, I mean, but this is the workplace now. We just talked about like going inside the pants for a sacky adjustment. That's no
11: There's
13: good.
11: There's no point
13: I might
11: in
13: go
11: a scratch.
13: In between layers, like under... Under the quarter zip or under the hoodie,
11: I
13: but
11: do have
13: on
11: an
13: top
11: under,
13: of the t-shirt.
11: I do have a t-shirt on.
13: By the way,
11: here.
13: Mikey is sporting whatever. You're like a golf influencer now. You're wearing the Roback gear.
11: Well, they have
13: you got an Ohio State
11: I like the,
13: branded Roback hoodie.
11: I like
13: it's
11: the
13: beautiful.
11: Fit on this, but I do have one problem
13: it's
11: with
13: good,
11: it.
13: It's not only a good fit. I appreciate the drawstring. The design of this, folks, if you're not watching on YouTube, it's just jet black, and it's got the
11: But
13: hold on. It's just got the Buckeye leaf on it and nothing else. It has their patented, like, Roback dog logo on the left shoulder, but the drawstring is a pretty little scarlet look, too.
11: It's very nice. It's a nice accent. But
13: what were you going to say?
11: Here's my problem with it. It's not jet black. Okay, if you look closely.
13: It's not?
11: No, because here's my watch face. This is jet black.
13: Let me see.
11: Okay?
13: Bring a little closer there.
11: That's jet black.
13: Okay,
11: this
13: all right.
11: It's a really, really, really dark navy.
13: And I
11: didn't know that when I bought it, because I bought it online, because I'm thinking to myself, well, of course it's black. You're not going to put a Buckeye logo on something that's bluish.
13: No, right? No, that's wrong.
11: Of you course it's wrong.
13: Are you sure that
11: yes,
13: looks...
11: it is a really, really,
13: black
11: really
13: is black,
11: dark navy.
13: I know, but... The watch? Let me see the watch again.
11: Here,
13: like
11: the watch
13: I'm wearing black today.
11: Well, here, put it up against
13: your
11: shirt.
13: Look at my... I've got the so Golden Bear
11: right
13: Memorial shirt on today. You like this?
14: See?
13: Yeah.
14: It's different.
13: It is different.
14: It's different.
13: Oh, would you look at that?
11: I almost want to get my money back.
13: Is that dark navy?
11: You can't
13: It doesn't look dark.
11: Buckeye leaf on dark navy?
13: Now that you're sitting back over there, it looks black again. I don't know what's going on.
11: Teddy, what do you think?
13: It's a great shirt, though, huh?
15: It's a black. It's not like, yeah, the jet black or whatever.
13: It, yeah.
15: It's,
13: yeah. It's a
11: black is black.
13: Shades,
11: no,
13: 50 no, there's, shades there's, of gray, no, there, 50 you got, shades
15: like,
13: of black.
15: Yeah, because there's like a, yeah. It turned into a little grayish, you know, like the anthracite color that's like a grayish, you know.
13: You just don't
15: dark,
13: really think about yeah. shades of black, but I mean, it's
15: there
13: like
15: are.
13: Any other color
15: yeah.
13: scheme.
15: Yeah, it's lighter.
13: You got smoke, yeah. charcoal.
15: Yes, flat. Blended,
13: yeah, flat, matte finish, gloss.
11: I'll tell you what,
13: right?
11: That should be the name of Tyvis Powell's biography.
13: 50
11: shades of black.
13: Shades of black.
15: 50
13: bees
15: shades.
13: On bees and shades of black.
11: That's right. So anyway, here's the question.
13: Oh,
11: Teddy, I want the answer from you.
13: Oh, I got my answer. Do you want mine?
11: Sexy time, good pee, great scratch.
13: What is it, Teddy? What do you got?
11: What's it going to be, Teddy?
13: What's the best of those three?
11: What's the most satisfying?
15: I'll just go with the obvious one, the sexy part.
11: I don't think it's obvious at all.
13: No, here's where it is. So sex is a distant third. Distant third.
15: What is it?
13: We're
15: Timmy?
13: Just distant third.
15: No, what is it called?
11: He wants you to
13: sex.
11: Tonight!
13: Hardcore.
11: As opposed to...
13: You know, nice.
15: Soft core.
13: Nice okay. and soft and
11: right.
13: emotional.
11: Nice and soft.
13: Just
11: figure it nice and
13: yeah.
11: soft.
13: Ah! So, second and third, or first and second, shall I say, this is the toss-up. Is it the good pee or is it the scratch? Because I think the good back scratch, we can go months without doing it. But then once we get into a little like weeknight back scratch kick, just like on the couch there while we're watching something. Hey, honey, I got a little thing right in the middle of my back. Could you just give me a hand? And then once you start hitting that spot and then like magic, but it's not a bad thing. The spot moves somewhere else.
14: Yes.
13: It's like you're playing, right. It's like you're playing Pong on your back and like the spot that itches. Why does that happen? You scratched a spot that itched
14: and then
13: it feels better. And then it moves up. Oh, get that shoulder blade. Woo! And then do you ever like it when she scratches the backside of your arms? Sometimes the sensation moves to the arms, the triceps.
14: I go all over.
13: Oh, it's
14: upper torso. Sometimes I even have her, and she doesn't like
13: blades.
14: It. Oh, shoulder blades. Oh. I even have her go stomach and sometimes butt cheeks.
13: No.
14: Yeah?
13: No.
14: So you get a good scratch on your butt cheeks?
13: No.
14: Oh, yeah, baby.
13: No.
14: Now, let me
13: I guess
14: let me
13: everyone say this. Needs to scratch the butt every
14: of
13: now
14: course,
13: and then.
14: Of course they do. It's skin. Skin
13: had
14: gets.
13: Wife just scratch the butt.
14: Well, you know what? Next time you're feeling wild and she gives you the green light, of course she has to give you the green light. Try it on. Take it for a test ride. Now, if I were a woman, perhaps my answer would be different because women can have more than one arrival. As you like to say,
13: she is arriving
14: during intimacy. As a man, I'll just go purely audible for me. All right. Maybe the best you'll get out of me during the alone time is a little. That's it.
13: I was going to back it up and say, though, like women can arrive more than once. Well, not from my experience. not from my research.
14: Mine can. I'll give you some tips.
13: It even happens. It's a wonderful day.
14: I'll give you some tips.
13: Oh, is it good for you?
14: But,
13: no, I'm sorry.
14: But when it's scratch time, you get, like I'm making noises the whole time. Yeah. Same thing with a good pee.
13: Right.
14: It's a constant, but... what's the matter?
13: I still don't know if I've ever had a better pee than when I had in Paris, France. It was unbelievable.
14: Why Paris?
13: Well, that's where I was.
14: I know, but that's why.
13: Why
14: was it so satisfying?
13: Because we were stuck on a train. We were in a group. You know how it is when you're in a travel group. You're unfamiliar with your surroundings. There weren't a lot of public restrooms from once we left the hotel. And then we got on the metro. And then we had to get on another light rail to head out to where we were going. I forget if we were going to... No, it wouldn't have been Versailles. I forget the name of the town, but we took a little bit of a trip and it was a medieval town. It was very beautiful. And from talking to the guides, like there was no restroom once we got off the trip until we were like wandering around for at least an hour. That entire hour, I was doing the please don't pee my pants in France dance. It was just the worst. And when I got to that public restroom, my God, the sounds that I made. And the relief that I
14: was
13: felt.
14: Was there another man next to you? It was like,
13: holy
14: was Pierre?
13: Cow.
14: Was Pierre next to you?
13: Oh, yeah, oui. Pierre Garçon was right there. He said, man, I wish I felt like that right now.
14: That's what I mean.
13: It was too good.
14: I've made those noises for scratching. I've made those noises for peeing. I maybe make a... For the sexy time.
13: Why are you gargling? My dog.
14: Herbie's here.
16: Hey, how you doing?
13: It's my dog.
16: Hey, this is Peter. How you doing, Peter? Who's that? I squirted some ketchup on you.
13: Noises. He's hearing noises.
14: All right, I made a sports prediction yesterday that turned out to be wrong, at least for the time being. We'll talk about that next. Common Man and Timmy on The Fan.
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0: You can expect some slowdown due to an accident if you're on West Broad Street at I-70. And there's a couple-minute delay on northbound 71 on the north side, going from 670 to 17th Avenue. 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I'm Nicole on 97.1 The Fan Traffic.
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5: Expect cloudy skies to turn into sunshine throughout the day today, and temperatures will warm into the upper 60s to low 70s. For tonight, partly cloudy overnight with our lows down into the 50s. And for Friday, showers will be likely with even a few thunderstorms possible as we go throughout the day. Otherwise, mostly cloudy and breezy with highs in the low 70s. For The Fan, I'm meteorologist Meredith Garfalo with the 10 Weather Impact Forecast.
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14: Fishy has just handed me the plug sheet for tomorrow. T-Bone and Tyvis get you started 6 o'clock tomorrow morning. They're doing a game show at 7:45. 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
13: Driver.
14: Noon, Rothman and Ice. Jack Ham, Hall of Fame Steelers linebacker, will be on at 1 o'clock.
13: How about that?
14: And okay. It's Go to Jail Friday on tomorrow's show. Now, I asked a very important question right off the bat today. And
13: best of the three.
14: Happened organically, and we decided, you know, why are we saving it for the office? We should be bringing it to the people.
13: Now, we were talking about back scratching right before the show started.
14: And I said, which of these three things is the most satisfying? Sex, a good piss, or a really good back scratch?
13: Yeah, it can't just be a regular pee or a regular back scratch.
14: So we were discussing this. You put sex a distant third.
13: Well, you didn't say really good sex. You just said sex. There are a lot of ranges of how that can go.
14: There are?
13: Yeah.
14: Okay.
13: Yeah.
14: But I decided, why not? You know, I do it without her every single day, humiliate our family. Why not bring my wife on and ask her this question? Hello, dear. How are you?
8: Hello. I did not know this. I'm very happy to be answering this question. Thanks for prepping me.
14: I don't want to prep you because then I don't get the...
13: I'm sorry, Krista.
14: I don't get the honest response. Sorry. So you heard the question. Would you rather have sex with me, of course?
8: I was going to say, is it with you or is it someone else?
14: Yes, it's with me.
8: Okay.
13: But what if... You got to pick the person you most want.
14: We'll get to that later. All right, sex, a good piss, which I don't is a good piss the same for a woman as it is for a man? Because you pee so more often, your bladder is much smaller. Do you have that sense of relief that men have? I guess you can't answer this question.
8: Yeah, I mean I don't have the same parts, but we all have bladders, so maybe the same. I don't know.
14: We're never going to know.
13: I feel like when Sarah pees, there's just so, and she pees a lot, but there's always so much. Like when I go, it's like 10 seconds, 15 seconds max. She can sit there for 4 minutes just peeing out the wazoo.
14: No one pees more than my wife. Although you said the reason why it takes women so long to pee is because something happens after childbirth, right?
8: This is true. Okay. Yeah. Yeah.
13: Mm-hmm. There you go.
14: Get mutilated.
13: Now, Kristen, be honest. He had just said something in the last segment that I wondered about. How many times have you had to fake it with him?
8: Oh, my God.
14: Just be honest. The answer's
8: not. Just so you know, my dad listens to this every day. So
13: hello, Dr. Orlando.
8: From answering this question. He's probably watching it with horror right now.
13: He probably has the Bluetooth.
14: Why is he watching it with
13: a golf course?
14: Why
13: right
14: is he
13: now?
14: Watching it with a horror right now?
8: No, horror.
13: Horror.
14: I'm sorry. Your father does have a prostitute problem. Okay. So here's the question. Is the sex, the piss, or the good back scratch, which you know that we love. You can only have one.
8: You know, if you really, really, really, really, really have to pee and you've been like on a flight and you're holding it the first time you actually get to go to the bathroom, there is like no relief like that, I think. So I'm going to go there.
14: Well, what's number two?
13: You don't want to know.
8: I don't want to hurt your feelings.
13: It would be the same answer from my wife, too. I just know it.
14: All right.
13: I know it.
14: All right. Anything else?
8: No.
14: What's for dinner?
13: What's for dinner? You're chicken. Picking it up.
14: Chicken?
8: No. Aren't we having, yes. Roasted chicken in the oven. Does that still sound good?
14: Yeah,
8: would you rather have something else?
14: No, sounds great.
13: Wait. Why go to all that trouble when you could just get a Sam's Club rotisserie for $4.99?
8: I already had that for lunch.
14: She had it for lunch.
13: You had a Sam's Club rotisserie chicken for lunch?
8: I had a Costco, more specifically.
13: Oh, sorry.
8: Costco.
13: You get
8: a Costco order.
14: She eats the whole thing. She sucks on the carcass.
8: Yeah, I did. Yeah.
13: That's good.
8: I ate the whole thing, all of it. All in one sitting. I like Kramer.
14: Okay, I gotta go.
13: Kenny Rogers rotisserie.
14: Bye.
13: Very
14: Thank
13: good.
14: You. It's my wife.
13: Oh, that was lovely.
14: It's my wife.
13: It's your wife. She didn't answer.
14: She didn't answer the
13: she
14: question.
13: Didn't answer.
14: I think the answer is no.
13: I think the answer was in the non-answer right there.
14: Well, you know what? Ted must be having some really good sex because he didn't even hesitate.
13: Do the dogs watch Teddy? Are they in the room?
9: And the dog chair? Yeah.
14: The doggy cuck chair?
13: Is it a chair or a bed?
14: For a dog?
13: Yeah, they have like beds, don't they? Wait, dog beds?
14: Yeah,
13: dog,
14: it's elevated.
13: Like big
14: he puts
13: pillows.
14: Them in a director's chair so they can get some height.
13: Action!
14: Turn her over.
13: You know what you didn't notice about me yet today? I'm trying to wear the watch on the left wrist.
14: You mean how people are supposed to wear the watch?
9: Correct wrist?
14: Yeah.
13: Yes. Yeah. Okay,
14: now,
13: Teddy. I don't need the shaming from two places instead of one. Okay.
14: On the right wrist, if you are a lefty,
13: yes.
14: Which you are not.
13: No.
14: That's why they have the crown in the position that it's in, so that you can adjust the watch with your dominant hand.
13: I understand, but it is also not a big deal for me to do the adjusting when the watch is off.
14: Okay, I like how this needs special attention. So how do you like it on the correct wrist, Timmy?
13: It's weird.
14: It's
13: because
14: weird.
13: I've always worn it on my right wrist, and I think it's just more of a comfort thing than anything else. Now, obviously, I am right-handed, so I would have to be more careful if I bang it on something because I'm using my right hand, but I usually take it off when we go to play Pongy, things like that.
14: So now you just put it right back on the right. Now you're done with the experiment.
13: Yeah, I mean, this feels right. I'll keep trying.
14: All right, I had a sports prediction yesterday. May as well do something, right? I said.
13: You said.
14: And you know what? Rimmer said it too, and shame on me. I should have known it. As soon as he said it, I should have thought better.
13: Oh, yeah.
14: I said, no one is going to beat the Colorado Avalanche. It's done. They're in the cup final. It's done. Vegas will not be a challenge for them. And then what happens in game one? Vegas goes on the road. Game one, plays a perfect game, beats them.
13: 4-2
14: and
13: win.
14: And I'll tell you this about John Tortorella. What the Vegas Golden Knights have done here, they have opened up a whole new world because no one can stand to be around John Tortorella for more than 2 months. So what the Vegas Golden Knights did is they hired him with like 5 games left to go in the regular season. So it's essentially just for the playoffs. They'll probably win a cup with this guy and then send him on his merry way.
13: Just get him out of here.
14: And then next season, when it's about to end,
13: bring him in again.
14: You bring him in again as the playoffs are about to start.
13: Why didn't we? I mean, I like having Bones
14: because
13: here and
14: Bones
13: I like the mentality.
14: Here, and Bones was cracking the whip.
13: We were peeing down our leg. We had too
14: we
13: much
14: didn't know
13: relief
14: that was
13: peeing
14: gonna happen.
13: Ourselves. Yeah, but it started to happen. Yes, it was very satisfying, right? We should have brought Torts in. Because I feel like we had already started to collapse by the time that Vegas brought in Torts. And you know what makes me sick? Them. Their entire existence.
14: Vegas?
13: They've been around since 2017, 2018. They went to the Cup Finals their very first year. They've only had one season in which they weren't in the playoffs.
14: Yes, they know nothing but success.
13: And they've won a cup. They've advanced. They've been in the conference finals 3 or 4 times. It makes me want to vomit.
14: The year before they won the cup, I was talking about it on the show. I heard, I saw a Vegas fan on social media after they got bounced from the playoffs moan about. Is it ever going to happen for us?
13: I don't like that.
14: Is it ever going to happen for you?
13: You're brand new.
14: You've known nothing but victory. Even and then the next year they go out and win the damn thing.
13: Even the year they missed the postseason, they had 94 points.
14: Yeah.
13: It was one of those competitive seasons. Like, that's ridiculous. They've been good every single year. They took Wild Bill Carlson from us. What did he have?
14: It was nothing. And then what did he go, have 50 goals?
13: He had like the Brady Anderson year, like for the Orioles back in the day. He had like 43, 45 goals and was never really that same player.
14: All right, now let me ask you a question, because you always get all upset with me when I make people uncomfortable. Can I not ask Rittenberg the question that we were just discussing?
13: No. No.
14: Scratch, piss, or sex?
13: No.
14: I feel like he would have an opinion. Teddy, should I ask him or not? He's part of the show.
0: No, I would not.
13: No,
0: ask him.
14: You know, people.
13: It's inappropriate.
0: Yes.
13: We haven't gone to that place with Adam.
14: We've had Adam on for over 10 years.
13: We talked about sex with Adam Rittenberg.
14: All right.
13: Adam, you like the, you like the sex?
0: He's got kids.
14: Well, we know he's done it at least once.
13: So, yes.
14: Around the Big Ten with Adam Rittenberg. I can't ask him anything fun.
13: No.
14: That's coming up in 2 minutes. Common Man and Timmy on The Fan.
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12: We've got an accident blocking the right lane and causing a 10-minute delay on westbound 670 at Neal Avenue. Emergency crews are on scene there, causing stop-and-go traffic from 71. And we've got a bit of a slowdown on eastbound 70 on the east side between Livingston Avenue and 33. 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
14: Our guy Adam Rittenberg covers all things college football for ESPN. He joins us on the Bryant Heating and Cooling Systems Fan Guest Hotline. Adam, good to talk to you, my friend.
18: Hey, good to be with you.
14: So you were at the Big Ten meetings, and of course we've heard all the stories about, you know, 2014 playoff and all that, but give us your big takeaways from what you heard this week.
18: Right. Well, I think there was certainly a lot of talk around the playoff. There were, other items. Your football coaches certainly frustrated with the length of the season and wanting to get a handle on the schedule. But I guess the biggest thing I have is that this league is very unified, and that always hasn't been the case, especially with different things going on in the sport, the leadership. Tony Petitti may not be that popular outside of the Big Ten, but within the meeting rooms, from coaches to ADs to others, they are very pleased and excited about him, his leadership, and the way he goes about it. So, the playoff, for example, is not something that's going to necessarily help Ohio State or Oregon or programs like that, but those coaches are still supporting the initiative. They understand why the Big Ten believes that it's a good thing for college football. And I think there's a similar feeling, regardless of what the topic is, that this league is not going to, at least publicly, fight among itself.
13: Adam, I'm wondering if you have heard this discussed maybe at the meetings or in recent circles, because we had heard that, you know, possibly the Big Ten and the SEC might get together to do like some kind of guaranteed non-conference game. But then strength of schedule, as we talk about an expanded playoff, seems to always be a sticking point where we don't want to schedule games that are that tough. What have you heard sort of on that front?
18: Well, it's part of the argument as for a 2014 playoff, and this is something that Tony Petitti, the commissioner, and others have brought up, is that there isn't really an incentive as we stand right now for teams to challenge themselves out of conferences if you're in the Big Ten or the SEC. And all you have to do is look at the last three national champions. None of them played a Power Four opponent outside of their a league, and they went on to win it all. So, you know, Tony's argument is, you go to 24 teams, and you know what's stopping you from having a full-on, you know, Big Ten SEC type challenge to have those you know, those non-conference games be part of the equation. Now you could also look at and say, hey, 24 teams, I just need to win 8 or 9 games, and I'm probably going to get in the Big Ten. So we don't know if that would change behavior, but what we do know is that there isn't a lot of incentive right now, as far as getting in the playoff to really challenge yourself outside of your conference.
14: Around the Big Ten with Adam Rittenberg, the SEC is used to getting their way, and I understand why. The Big Ten is used to getting their way for the most part, too. But you have the Big Ten, you have the Big 12, you have the ACC, and they're all on board, at least publicly, for this 24-team playoff. Now, we can argue whether it's too much or not. I personally think it's a little bit of an overkill, but you've got three of the Big Four that are for this. The SEC is not. I know that ESPN apparently is not either, but we hear that Fox is. So eventually, what gives here?
18: Well, yeah, that's the question. And, you know, we know that some in the SEC, coaches especially, are open to the possibility of a 2014 playoff or even advocating for one like that. You know, will the athletic directors come aboard? Will, you know, Greg Sankey, the commissioner, and ESPN, you know, loosen their stance? Because you're right, these other conferences want to do it, and regardless of their reasoning, and maybe it's not all the same reasons, and maybe not all great reasons, you know, like what you said is the case. And so the SEC, which again, remember last year, guys, after the Big Ten meetings, there was real optimism that the 16-team playoff model with the automatic qualifiers was going to get approved by the SEC. They came out of their meetings with a very different position, and as soon as that happened, I remember a prominent AD in the Big Ten told me, this thing ain't expanding beyond 12. So we could have the very same situation this year, where the SEC comes out of its meetings, you know, very dug in on 16 or no movement, and we are going to have a 12-team playoff for the foreseeable future, which again, from a Big Ten perspective, is not a bad thing. The Big Ten has done really well in that 12-team model. And, you know, even though people would love to see it get a little bit bigger, I don't think it necessarily has to get bigger right now.
13: Adam, do you think that when we make this move to 24 teams, that the chorus from the players, even though they're getting to enjoy NIL dollars for the first time ever here in the last 4 years, whatever it's been, how loud is this chorus going to get about having to play another game for my school so our conference can get richer, so our schools can get richer? But is that NIL bottom line for me going to become bigger by $500,000 or $1 million?
18: Yeah, it's a fair point. I mean, obviously with 24, it would mean getting rid of the championship game. So that's one week that you wouldn't be playing, but you would be playing another postseason game, especially if you're one of the lower seeded teams that is planning to make a run through the playoffs. So I don't know if it's impacting that many players, but it's certainly a fair point to say, hey, you know, you guys just keep increasing the number of games that I could be playing. How does that affect my compensation? Just like it does in the NFL, just like it does in any other sport. So yeah, I think it's part of the conversation, but with the championship games going away to accommodate the 2014 playoffs, I don't know how many, you know, teams and players are actually going to be affected by that increase.
14: Around the Big Ten with Adam Rittenberg here on The Fan. So I saw that Nebraska AD Troy Dannon, I like to call him Yogurt Boy, even though it's a different spelling entirely. It doesn't faze me, is talking about patience with Matt Rhule. Now, Matt Rhule, when we came in, was taken over for Scott Frost, which was a total and complete disaster. And, you know, he talked a game about recruiting, and that was what we thought he could go out and do. And here we are in year three, and the recruiting class is like 70th nationally. How worried internally, regardless of these public comments, are they at Nebraska that they're not getting what they thought they were going to get?
18: Well, I think, you know, certainly you have to be somewhat concerned because you haven't seen this program take off, so to speak. Matt Rhule was not brought in to win seven games, was not brought in just to make bowl games. But it is incremental progress. And in talking to Troy out there in California, you know, one thing he brought up, I think correctly so, is that, you know, being knee-jerk and changing everything every few years hasn't worked out well for Nebraska. It really hasn't worked out well since they fired Frank Solich. And then, you know, you could say fired Bo Pelini, even though they won, what was it, 8 or 9 games that year that they fired him. So that approach, even if it's frustrating and fans want better results and they want, you know, accountability, and why are we giving Matt Rhule a contract when, you know, they weren't able to take advantage of a very favorable schedule last fall? I just get the sense that they are prepared to ride it out with Matt Rhule. Now, I think the part that irks a lot of us at times is when, you know, he's always bringing up money. Why don't we have the money that Ohio State and Indiana and Michigan and Penn State have? My deal with that, guys, and we've talked about it a lot on the show over the years, you have as much money as Iowa and Minnesota, and they're kicking your butt every year, especially Minnesota. So that's the step you got to take before you can think about beating the Ohio States and the Indianas and Oregon's and those types of programs. And certainly, yes, you need money, but you've had enough now. It's now time to go develop your roster and become more competitive with your peer programs. And I hate to break it to Nebraska people, but your peer programs are Iowa and Minnesota. They're not Ohio State and Oregon.
13: Adam, real quick, on a Big Ten program that needs to make a move now. Lincoln Riley was talking this week. Are you a believer of what USC is going to do in 2026? What do they need to do for us to feel a little bit better about Lincoln Riley?
18: Well, this is the most relaxed and confident and expressive that I've seen Lincoln since he joined the Big Ten. And I think, again, he is saying this is the year we have to win. I think what's interesting about that is how difficult their schedule is. Even without Notre Dame on the slate, you look at having the home games against Ohio State, Oregon, and Washington, having to go to Indiana, go to Penn State. You know, so those are the games, right? You've got to win those games. And you're going to be judged by how you perform on those big stages. And they have won some pretty big games at home. I think it's the road games where they've been tripped up. He just feels like, hey, we've got the offensive and defensive line play. We've got the experienced quarterback. We're not a heavy portal team anymore. We've developed players. He thinks they're going to be able to play a number of the freshmen from the nation's number one recruiting class. And, you know, his point to us was, hey, people forget that I do know what playoff teams look like.

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1: On westbound 270 on the North Outer Belt, going from Westerville to Cleveland Avenue. And watch for some delay due to an accident that's on West Broad Street at I-70. 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
2: 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You got a problem with Notre Dame?
3: Here's my problem.
2: All right.
3: I think... And this is not, I'll say this is not just with Notre Dame, and I'll tell you a little tidbit about what Marcus Freeman is up to. I don't like all of the, we're doing our training with the Navy SEALs, trying to compare what we're doing like with football workouts to what some of those training regiments are. Because I got to tell you.
2: Beat Stanford.
3: What I've seen from maybe the fiercest combat unit in the history of existence, the United States Navy SEALs, the men and women that go through those training programs, it is the most rigorous, the most ridiculous type of test your mental, test your physical, test your emotional, test your mental strength of anything that you've ever seen. And I don't know everything about it, but things that I've seen and read about it, they're locked arms and they're basically waterboarding them as the ocean pounds them again and again and again to see who's going to break. We do it, I think, a little bit too much in sports. We went out there and trained with the Navy SEALs. Did you get a video made and, you know, get the photographs and get to, you know, say those things?
2: Then when you left,
3: do you know what I mean?
2: They said, now time for the real training.
3: I mean this out of respect for what the servicemen and women do with their training. And maybe they don't mind it so much because it's not like they're saying that that's the total picture that they're doing that, but we put it in the articles, we throw the name out there, and what I saw with Notre Dame, it's not so much the team is doing it, but Marcus has spent time briefly living on an active U.S. Navy aircraft carrier training with Navy SEALs. Again, I see that about training with Navy SEALs. Like, what does that mean? Is Marcus fit to become a Navy SEAL like after all of this, or is it just I'm going out there, I'm getting in on maybe A and C and F of like the programs of the training?
2: Then
3: that
2: they
3: we do
2: the really hard stuff.
3: He
2: takes a long lunch. He goes to Panda Express, and then he comes back.
3: Then when we're jumping out of helicopters without parachutes,
2: Marcus is back now. How was that orange chicken? Pretty good.
3: Is Marcus in on that, or is he in the dining hall on the carrier right there? So. Look, it's all well and good.
2: I think that's a good observation by you.
3: I do appreciate how Marcus seems to be running the program, and he seems to not care a whole lot about being on his phone and being on social media and all those other things. It is generally about football and trying to make Notre Dame better. It's just more of a broad observation that came to mind when I saw this association with Notre Dame with the Navy SEALs again.
2: Speaking of broad observations, if you missed part of the show today already, and we've only been on for less than an hour, you missed my wife calling into the show.
3: How about that?
2: So please go subscribe to the podcast of this stupid show. 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Subscribe. Every single show comes right to your device free of charge. It's brought to you by our friends at Care Heating and Cooling. And you can go back and... Not yet, because today's podcast is not up because we're still live. But when the show ends today, you go back and listen to my wife talk about how sex with me is
3: worse,
2: a distant third
3: yeah.
2: on the list of a good scratch,
3: mm-hmm.
2: a good piss, and then some good sexy time.
3: Where do you think my wife would have that ranked?
2: Somehow fourth. There'd be something else.
3: Sex with the milkman.
2: There'd be something else on the list.
3: Would be third. Then a distant fourth.
2: Timmy, I got a bone to pick.
3: But by the way, that's the second wife we've had on the program in 2 weeks or so.
2: Well, there's only one
3: Teddy?
2: More. Teddy? There's only one more.
3: I'm going to have this?
4: Well, she's at work right now. So.
2: I understand, but she's not always at work. So.
4: No. Yeah, she is.
2: One day. One day. We're going to get her on. I got a bone to pick.
3: What's the bone to pick?
2: So I go into the Chipotle today. All right? They know me there. I go all the time. And by know me, they don't know who I am. They just see my fat face. And it's like, oh, this guy comes in a lot.
3: Yeah, yeah, yeah.
2: So I get my little thing, get the bowl. And I always get a small fountain drink and eat there, mm-hmm. drink it there.
3: Mm-hmm.
2: And the person at the register said, hey, just so you know, the ice is out of order.
3: Okay,
2: on the fountain thing.
3: Okay, yeah, but those things have refrigerant. They're usually ice cold.
2: I said, the pop still works. She goes, yeah, there's no ice. I said, that's okay. I'll still take the drink.
3: Still take it. Still want the fountain drink.
2: Right.
3: Yeah.
2: So then I go get the fountain drink, and the pop is warm.
3: Oh, no.
2: Like, not only is the ice not working, the refrigeration is completely off. I feel like that is the lead.
3: Yes.
2: Not there's no ice.
3: No.
2: The pop is warm.
3: What she meant to say is it's out of order.
2: Do you still want it? Because if you give me a nice cold pop, even if it's sans ice, I can enjoy it.
3: Sweet Brown is not taking that drink.
2: No.
3: She didn't get up to get herself a warm pop. She got up to get herself a cold pop.
2: If you would have told me that the pop was warm, I would have gotten a bottle of water from the machine behind you, a little cooler that they have there.
3: And they have some other drinks.
2: They have a bottled Diet Coke. I would have gotten that. But I like to get the fountain drink because I refill it when I leave.
3: What are we doing here?
2: Well, of course
3: you want a fountain drink.
2: That's going to be a thing of the past pretty soon.
3: Bottled drink?
2: They're taking all that crap out of these restaurants.
3: Why are they taking that out?
2: Because they want to screw us. Now, what McDonald's is saying...
3: I don't want to be screwed.
2: McDonald's is phasing it out.
3: No.
2: Yes.
3: No.
2: Yes, they are. McDonald's, they've announced it.
3: They can't take away
2: they've
3: a fountain
2: announced
3: machine.
2: You have to go back up and ask for it.
3: They put crack cocaine in that Coke. It's the best fountain Coke in the biz.
2: They say
3: it's at McDonald's
2: that they're enhancing the customer experience
3: by charging you $2.39 for a bottle of Coke
2: and
3: for a 16.9-ounce bottle.
2: And then
3: I don't want to hear it.
2: Making you go up there. No, no, no. They're going to have the fountain drinks, but they're not going to have it where
3: it's not
2: we
3: self-serve.
2: Can self-serve. It's going to be in the back. So you got to walk back up there and ask for a refill.
3: That's dumb.
2: Of course it's dumb. But they're all going to start doing this.
3: Why? What's the reason?
2: Shake Shack does that now. They charge you $4 for a pop.
3: Unreal.
2: Make you go back up to the counter and ask for a refill.
3: They're charging $3.99.
2: Yeah, $3.99.
3: For a fountain drink.
2: Yeah.
3: Where it's pennies on the dollars for the company to get that filled up. You just have the syrup packets, you fill the ice, and you got the CO2 canisters. That's it.
2: Timmy, I don't know what to tell you.
3: There shouldn't be a fountain pop. And by the way, we're getting too out of control at the gas stations with this too. I got to say it. Gas stations, you're supposed to be better. You're supposed to be the best of us. That should be no more than 69 cents. That's it.
2: Any size?
3: Yes, for the big, you know, styrofoam cup, the big one.
2: The cups cost more than 69 cents now because they got to go around the Horn of Africa because they can't.
3: The Strait of Hormuz.
2: They can't get it from the Strait.
3: The Strait's closed down.
2: Those cups, man.
3: Can't get through there.
2: All right. Too hot time coming up. Teddy, why don't you do something today? My God.
4: All right.
2: You've done nothing for an hour.
4: Nope.
2: Too hot time coming up next. Common Man and Timmy on the Fan.
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5: Watch for an accident that's blocking the right lane and causing slowdown on westbound 670 at Neal Avenue. It is stop and go from 71. And we've got a couple minute hold up on eastbound 33 between 270 and Hamilton Road on the East Outer Belt. 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
3: Good afternoon. This is Paul Keels. Baseball's hottest team, the Cleveland Guardians, wrapped up their sixth straight win today, beating the Detroit Tigers 3-1 at Comerica Park in Detroit. Patrick Bailey belted his first major league home run for the Guardians, who now have a 3.5-game lead atop the American League Central. Off day for Cincinnati. They'll be at home with St. Louis tomorrow. Clippers lost at home to Louisville today, 4-2. College baseball, Ohio State facing Michigan in another elimination game tonight in the Big Ten tournament in Omaha. You can listen to that game on the Fan 2. NBA playoffs, game 2 of the Eastern Conference semis. Cleveland and New York. Knicks lead the Cavaliers 1-0. Golf opening round of the Byron Nelson in Texas. Brooks Koepka the leader at 8-under par, one stroke ahead of the field. 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
11: 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We haven't done any Too Hots today. Teddy has been snoozing on the job over there. So how about we put an end to that right now, Timmy?
24: Right now?
11: Right now.
24: Right now?
11: Right now.
24: Yeah.
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11: Teddy, where are we starting today?
27: All right. A little pizzazz this week. All right. Come on.
11: No.
27: Two pizzazzes? That's tomorrow.
11: Oh, sorry.
27: My bad. All right. I'm thinking about starting with... Yes, T-Bone and Tyvus. Okay, they were talking about how, you know, Bone loves the music,
24: yeah,
27: right?
24: That death metal.
27: Yeah. Yeah, so I guess apparently he's been playing some of that for Tyvus, and so Tyvus got to listen to some of that, and we'll give a listen to these guys chatting about that.
28: What's the band you played for me the other day?
29: I played Lorna Shore, which is Reese's girlfriend,
28: yeah.
29: Apparently is big into Lorna Shore.
28: He was playing the song. And I'm sitting there waiting on it to, you know, I'm waiting on the lyrics because I want to hear some of the words.
29: Yeah.
28: And he goes, Tyvus, they've been singing the whole time. I said, you, there's not a word that's coming out of their mouth. There's no way.
29: Yeah. I played him that. And then if you go further into the metal world, a band from here called Sanguisugabog. I played you a little of that.
28: Oh, that's that dark one.
29: That was
28: yeah, you got to read the Bible after you listen to that. I ain't going to lie to you. That one right there gave me the heebie-jeebies.
24: Sanguisugabog? Who?
11: I've listened to some of these because I worked with this man for many years. And I'm with Tyvus. Some of them just terrify me to my core. However, if you want a little introduction to death metal, well, look no further.

0: I want to tell you, I've been out and about this week. I've gotten that three times from three different people. They say it like that. Walker told me I have AIDS. And then people around who have no idea what's going on think I'm being assaulted or something. Are you okay, sir? Should we call the police? No, it's okay. He's quoting something from the show.
1: See, you know, I totally get how the Walker told me I have AIDS. That's the one that people will say again and again. It's a little long, so the one that is stuck in my craw in the house, like if I'm responding to the wife, I'm responding to something that Jack has done, I've been just saying, fine. just one word.
2: Fine.
1: Just like that. Try to put some devil into it. Put some 666. Told me I
0: have AIDS. All right, Teddy, what else you got?
3: Well, I want to play this. It was like kind of a follow-up to that, and I didn't realize Ty was such a big fan of some of the late 90s music, because Dylan brought this up, that he's been listening to some of that, and they mentioned Third Eye Blind, right? And I didn't know knew some of their music. So just a short little clip here. All right.
0: Yeah, this is... Yeah, it's great.
2: I will understand.
0: I know that one. Yeah. That's how we got pumped up to win the national championship.
3: Yes.
0: I got a little story
1: Jumper?
0: About
1: is that
0: Third
1: the name
0: Eye
1: of that
0: Blind.
1: Song?
0: Yeah.
3: Yeah.
0: Stephen Jenkins is the lead guy.
1: Okay.
0: In Third Eye Blind.
1: I wouldn't have known. Wouldn't have known his name.
0: Okay. Well, I'm just told you.
1: Yeah.
0: Stephen Jenkins.
1: Now I know.
0: Is his name. And when we, back in the day, when we were still playing music on 97.1, we were the mix station.
1: Yeah.
0: Vanessa Carlton, she had a couple hits.
1: I remember that name.
0: If I could walk 9,000 miles, or whatever it was, 1,000 miles, whatever it was.
4: If I could walk 1,000 miles,
0: I don't remember. Anyway, she was in the studio. She was doing like a little listener lunch or something like that. And I got a chance to have a little conversation with her.
1: All right.
0: And at the time, she was dating Stephen Jenkins from Third Eye Blind.
1: Okay.
0: And Stephen Jenkins and Third Eye Blind had this album called, I think it's Out of the Vein, where it was all about his breakup with Charlize Theron. Okay. And I thought it was really good.
1: All right.
0: I thought it was some of the best stuff they ever did, because he's in this breakup mode. Now he's dating Vanessa Carlton. And my icebreaker was, hey, can you do me a favor and... break up with your boyfriend so we can write another really good album.
1: And?
0: She gave me a little nervous chuckle, and then that was the end of that. Then Mikey go pee-pee. Then Mikey went and left. But
3: and then she gave that smile.
0: Mm-hmm. But I could tell that behind that smile, Teddy.
3: She wanted you.
0: She wanted me to scratch her back.
1: She's 40. She's 45.
3: Right there in your wheelhouse.
1: Right, that's right there.
0: In whose wheelhouse?
3: You, that's the same age, basically.
0: Let me tell you something. If I'm stepping out on the wonderful Mrs. Common Man, which is not going to happen.
1: This was back when you were banging, so. Yeah.
0: Right.
3: It's like 20 years ago.
1: Were you both in your 20s?
0: Yeah, we were. 15, we were.
1: 15 years ago. Oh, you were both just young and hot.
0: I can't speak for her, but I was.
1: Maybe she wouldn't walk 1,000 miles, but maybe, maybe a mile.
3: Maybe.
1: If she could just see you tonight.
0: I don't think so. Do we have that? Here it is. I have it.
1: Vanessa Carlton.
0: It's nice. It's good.
5: Making a way downtown.
1: Yeah. Making my way downtown.
5: Making my way downtown. Walking fast.
2: Strangers pass and I'm homebound.
0: Man, you know all the words to this, Timmy. What are you talking about? You're running her GeoFan site. There's another one we have on here.
2: Walk 1,000 miles.
0: Ordinary Day.
1: No, I don't know that.
0: I don't know Ordinary. Maybe we could play it. We'll know
1: Ordinary Day.
5: Just a day, just an ordinary day.
1: I don't know.
5: Trying to get.
0: Never heard it in my life.
1: No, I don't know. I don't like it. Like the last one.
0: Really angry too.
1: I don't want to hear it. Give me the one hit, and that'll be the end of it.
0: All right, what else you got, Teddy?
3: All right, on Bishop and Friends, of course, my favorite segment of the week on that
1: show is
3: with
1: Dom.
3: Dommy, yes. And Dom was chatting about a time where apparently he was wrestling with his son and he got injured. So let's give us a listen.
6: I wake up at 4:30 in the morning and I go, oh my God, Terry, I can't breathe. She goes, what's wrong? I don't know. Oh, I'm in. And I was in such pain. This was the second day we were in Hilton Head. I have to go to the doctor's. I went to like an ER emergency, you know, whatever. And I go in there and this doctor comes in and he goes, let me get this straight. You got injured wrestling your son? And I go, yes, sir. He goes, how old are you? 59. He goes, you're 59. He goes, you know, I'm 74, sir. And I was the New York State champion wrestler. And, you know what? I quit wrestling. What are you doing? Well, you know, I don't know.
7: He browbeat you?
6: Oh my gosh. He like embarrassed me. He wanted to
7: basically
6: make sure.
7: Said, what are you, an idiot?
6: He wanted to make sure that my son wasn't just beating me up. I said, no, I said, come on, boy, mount me. And then all hell broke loose.
0: All right. There's a couple things I want to talk about there. There's the mounting. There's the obvious. There's the all right, boy, mount me, which has got to be on a T-shirt or something with Dom Tiberi's face on it. But let me tell you something, Dommy. You missed a golden opportunity. If that guy wants to give you some shade, you should have looked right at him and say, you're 74 years old and working at the urgent care. What kind of doctor are you?
1: Yeah. And you know, the kind of stuff that you see when you're working one of those beach town ERs, all you're really doing is helping Dom out with his broken ribs and pulling things out of people's butts.
0: What's he saying? 74 years old.
3: Drunk's falling down.
0: Yeah. Right. You want some tapioca pudding?
3: He should have wrestled that doctor.
0: That's saying, right. Come on, took man. Him down. That's right.
3: Right.
0: At the time, Dom was in his 50s.
3: I'll mount you, old man.
1: Or you can mount me. I'll get out of it either way.
3: That's right. Escape.
1: Full Nelson coming at
3: you. 2 points.
0: Maybe a little camel clutch?
1: Maybe a half Nelson.
0: Nah, you don't want a half. You get a full. Half's worse.
1: Why go half when you can just go the whole way?
0: Exactly. You got to go all the way, Nelson. Nelson. All
1: full
0: the
1: measure. Way, Nelson. Yeah.
0: Full blown. You get on to Nelsonville, get yourself some meth.
3: Yeah, you can. Yeah.
1: Try not to get AIDS.
0: We could have...
3: dirty needles.
0: We could have two football teams on campus pretty soon. Two.
1: No.
0: Two.
1: Three?
0: No.
1: What about the club?
0: Two.
1: It's going to take the club away and bring in a new team.
0: Three. This tease sucks. Hey, Teddy.
1: What about four?
3: Yeah.
0: How about you mount me right now? I'll put my singlet on.
1: What position? Nice. What is it? Describe a good mounting. Are you on all fours?
0: No, Teddy's on all fours, and then I mount him.
1: You just told him to mount you?
0: Oh, well, then I'm on all fours and he mounts me.
1: But how is the mounting? Does he, like, actually straddle you, or is he just, like, off to the side and he puts his arms around your waist?
0: It's off to the side.
1: Off to the side?
0: And then I have a chance to reverse cowgirl it.
3: Escape, yeah.
0: And escape.
1: Yeah. So it's not really a pure mounting. It's like a half-assed mount. Because if we were really mounting, we'd have our legs around you, and we'd be straddling.
3: Like a side, side horse.
1: Like a good... Like, come on, horsey.
0: Look, good anaconda. Ted, just go to commercial. What are we doing? Common Man and Timmy, go.
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10: Watch out for an accident that's blocking the right lane if you're on westbound West Broad Street at I-70. And you're going to hit a five-minute delay on westbound 270 on the North Outer Belt between 71 and Sawmill Road. 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
24: from the Logan AC and Heat Services Weather Center.
25: We stay dry overnight into Friday morning across central Ohio. Then on Friday, it's dry for the first half of the day with increasing cloudiness, and then rain is likely. 100% chance Friday afternoon, Friday night into the first half of Saturday. We could see 1 to 2 inches of rainfall across central Ohio. Highs on Friday around 70 and into the middle 70s on Saturday. That is your 97.1 The Fan weather forecast. I'm 10 Weather Impact Chief Meteorologist Chris Tomer.
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27: The only show that can bring a dead queen back to life. This is Common Man and Timmy.
0: You know, we just had the weather there. Chris Tomer from 10TV did something there that just upsets me to no end. All right? And he's relatively new here, but I'm going to set him straight.
1: What did he say?
0: It's just something in society that bothers me. Because he was talking about chance of rain, and then he said 100%. There's no such thing as 100%. It's impossible. Unless it's actively raining in that moment when you're doing the thing. There's no such thing as 100%. There's no such thing as 0%.
1: Well, maybe it's not really going to rain, and he's just trying to clear out all of the golf courses so he can have the course all to himself. An old trick that I've seen meteorologists do before.
0: Is that right?
1: That is right.
0: Yeah, that Ben Gelber. He'll just lie right to your face.
1: It's a nasty little trick, but the 100%, I mean, that's a scare tactic right there. You're not planning any kind of outdoor activity when you hear that. But I got a bone to pick with you.
0: With me?
1: Yeah, I got a bone to pick with you.
0: Why?
1: So I came in today. I enjoyed a nice little Mickey D's lunch. Treated myself. Hadn't had one yet. Hadn't had a fast food yet this week. So I went with a standard meal that I've been going with for lunch. It's the $6 daily double, I believe they call it. And so you get the McDouble. You get a 4-piece nugget. So you get a little taste of the chicken nuggets. You get a small fry, which I love the little wax paper, having a small fry, and a small Coke. So I got four things right there. $6. I think deal-wise, that's about as good as you're going to do. And it's enough for me for a lunch to just get the taste. And I smash the fries by the time I even make it into work, sipping on the Coke, get right in, kill the four nuggets, so that's gone. And then I like to have the pretty little wrapped in the paper McDouble ready to go. When I sit down at my desk, I scarf that down. It takes me about 2 minutes to eat it. And as I'm sitting there, I'm in a good mood. I saw Eduardo today. He's like, "How you doing, Tim?" And I'm like, "Good, Eddie. Good to see you." He was in a great mood, made me feel happier when I left the Mickey D's. I'm eating that burger. Take a couple of bites, and I make no alterations. You'll be happy to know. I never make any alterations with a Mickey D's burger. And I just said, "My God, is there anything better than this? This is just a man enjoying himself, eating a tasty burger, just had a nice, pleasant thing to say. All you're really looking for from a friend in that moment is what? Just a little affirmation. That's it. Just a little nod of approval to say, boy, nothing pleases me more than to see you enjoying that burger that way right now. What do you say? What do you turn around and say to me? Yeah, there is. It's called a double cheeseburger.
2: He's just a common man.
1: So what the hell is that all about? Oh, you can't just say, you know what? That's a great burger. Glad to see you enjoying that right now.
0: You have to go with the question.
1: Oh, you know what would make it better? You put one more slice of cheese on it. Then it's a better burger.
0: You asked a question out loud.
1: No, I didn't like it.
0: And you got an answer.
1: No.
0: This is what I say to my wife all the time. Don't ask the question.
1: No, I am going to ask.
0: If you don't want the answer.
1: I am going to ask.
0: Because I don't know what person in their right mind thinks a McDouble is better than a double cheese.
1: Well, you know what? You know what? It's not about is the McDouble
0: it
1: or
0: is.
1: The double cheese. Which
0: you,
1: one's
0: you
1: better?
0: You asked me. What man, did it's I not getting any better. Actually, it does, Timmy.
1: I had the McDouble. The deal is the McDouble. If it was a double cheeseburger deal, I would have gotten
0: McDouble
1: that. The
0: McDouble is
1: that was $6.
0: Crap, and it shouldn't even exist. They shouldn't even offer you a McDouble. It's one of the biggest scams in fast food.
1: I don't necessarily disagree with that. You may as well throw the extra slice of cheese on it. If we can be perfectly honest, I don't know.
0: Apparently we can't.
1: We can't
0: be perfectly honest.
1: No, we can.
0: Because if we are perfectly honest, then it's the wrong thing to say.
1: Yes. Yes, it is. In that moment, that was not time. That was not time for debating. It's like Mom and Dad always said, there's a time to have fun. There's a time to be serious.
0: And that was serious time?
1: And then there's a time to just say, yeah, it looks pretty good.
0: All right. You know, Timmy, I'm very sorry.
1: All I wanted was a little happiness. That's it. I was having a good time. I was having a good day today. Good day.
0: And that ruined it?
1: And the voice came back and told me to go to Chisholm, Minnesota. See Jizz Chasm.
0: Are you done?
1: Jazz Chisholm.
0: Are you done?
1: Are you done?
0: I'm never. The bit's not over.
1: How many teams do we have? How many football teams are we going to have now? 10?
0: All right, so I blew the tease, okay? I blew it.
1: Well, no, you didn't blow the tease.
0: No, because you brought up club football.
1: Oh, yeah, you did blow the tease.
0: I blew the tease.
1: Yeah, you blew the tease.
0: Because I said there were going to be two football teams on campus.
1: And
0: I didn't
1: just pretend like they didn't even exist.
0: I didn't factor in club football.
1: With their chopped liver.
0: So you got your varsity squad, you know?
1: The Letterman.
0: The Letterman.
1: Yeah, the letter jackets.
0: The real ones out there.
1: Did you ever have a Letterman jacket?
0: Have I had one?
1: Did you get a Letterman jacket?
0: No, I didn't get one.
1: I didn't get a Letterman jacket either.
0: No.
1: I didn't have any varsity letters because I was a bum. I was a loser.
0: Can I finish the story?
1: Fine.
0: So you got the team. Then you got the club football. But now the NCAA is working hard to get flag football.
1: Oh, boy.
0: Integrated into all the big time universities. Because flag football is the way of the future, Timmy. We're going to be playing that in the Olympics.
1: Yeah, we are.
0: We're going to have a World Cup of flag football.
1: In L.A.
0: That's right.
1: They're coming.
0: And the pros want to play flag football. You know what? I wouldn't let them. Because I want to win. I want the real flag football player. It's a completely different discipline, and these guys play it all day, every day. I'm not going to have Joe Burrow walk in for 5 minutes. First of all, risk tearing something, because Joe Burrow always does. And you know what? Let me talk about him for a second.
1: Joe?
0: Joe Burrow is low-grade pissing me off.
1: Joe's pissing you off?
0: Because every single time I see Joe Burrow holding court at OTAs, like he's there and he's answering his questions and all that. He's got this air about him. Like, oh, I give my approval to the talent on this team.
1: He says this is probably the most talented roster that they've got.
0: We better get our act together because it's been too long of me being here. It's like, dude, hold on a second. You've had essentially 1 year as a pro where you put it all together and you weren't on some sort of crutch or wheelchair or something.
1: And what'd they do that year? They failed. No, they did. He was the year you're talking about is the year that he was flirting with MVP consideration, and they didn't even make the playoffs.
0: Oh, that's right. I was talking about the Super Bowl year.
1: Okay, yeah, that he was great that year, leading them to that. But individually, he had that year where he had the 40 some touchdown passes, and he was electric.
0: Joe Burrow,
1: the team wasn't great.
0: Is very, very good.
1: He is,
0: and he can be one of the top five quarterbacks in the league when healthy. But he has not been healthy and consistent enough, I think, to have this air about him that, you better put a team around me or you don't know what I'm going to do.
1: I
0: look like Jim Brewer and Macaulay Culkin had a love child.
1: He is a looks chameleon, is he not? He's doing a different look every time you see him.
0: He is.
1: Nick Wright's hair. It's something new every time you flip on the TV.
0: It's like my glasses.
1: It's nice glasses today.
0: How
1: many new pairs do you have now in the hopper? Do you have 20 pairs of glasses
0: counting,
1: don't even wear them on the regular?
0: Are we counting the sunglasses?
1: No.
0: Because it's more than that.
1: God.
0: I have a glasses problem.
1: You do.
0: I think it's...
1: You don't even wear 24-7.
0: It's the one accessory. First of all, I wear them when I need them.
1: No, nobody wears 24-7 because it'd be strange if you wore them in your sleep.
0: Kevin Duckworth sleeps in his rec specs.
1: Duckworth. What about Horace Grant? Does he take
0: his
1: off?
0: No, he would sleep in his rec specs.
1: Okay.
0: But I think that's the one accessory that can change everything about you.
1: It's pretty big. It's a pretty big game changer. It's centrical on your face. People make eye contact
0: show
1: respect. So you're always looking at a person's
0: eyes. The only thing you can put on your face to change people's reactions more than changing your glasses is like a good Charles Manson swastika tattoo.
1: Okay, I thought you were going
0: to say... Right in between the eyebrows.
1: I thought you were going to say painting your face a different color.
0: Wow, I mean...
1: That would draw attention.
0: You just walked out of the house in blackface? Yeah. I don't recommend it. I also don't recommend the swastika tattoo on your forehead. It's a good conversation starter, but... So are you a Nazi? No. Just wanted to change things up today, but I got you talking, didn't I? We're having this conversation.
1: To do a swastika just for the jokes?
0: I'll tell you what's better than a good McDouble. Or a swastika on your forehead.
1: I'll stick with the burger talk.
0: I'll start with no swastika and a double cheese.
1: I didn't get a double cheese. The deal was for the McDouble.
0: Yeah.
1: And you know what? It was pretty damn good.
0: Teddy, would you rather have two slices of American cheese or one slice
1: of American cheese?
3: Oh, well, two slices, yes.
0: Of course, yeah.
3: Of course.
1: But did you see me enjoying that burger and did you feel good about
0: that? No, because I didn't show up to work on time.
1: You weren't here until 1 o'clock.
3: I'm sure it tasted great, though.
0: All right, more Too Hot fun coming up in 2 minutes. Common Man and Timmy on the Fan.
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4: We've got slower traffic on northbound 270 from Tuttle Crossing Boulevard to 161 on the West Outer Belt. And there's a couple-minute holdup on westbound 70 on the west side between West Broad Street and Hague Avenue. 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You are here, soaking up the sunshine, easing into island time, kicking back and jumping in, sipping, sunning, and settling in. Visit shoresandislands.com and plan your summer escape today. I'm Nicole for 97.1 The Fan Traffic.
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27: Panama Ted would like to inform you that this ain't one of them. 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
0: For some reason, we have TV on in here, we have E on in here, and yeah. they're running an old Adam Sandler movie. What's the name of this movie?
1: Teddy, have you ever seen Just Go With It? We've seen this several times at the house, me and the fam.
0: Yeah.
1: Jennifer Aniston. Yes.
0: I have not
1: Sandman,
0: seen it. I haven't seen it.
1: And that's Brooklyn Decker. Right?
0: Brooklyn Decker. That's the conversation I want to have.
1: Because, nice cans.
0: Oh, you kid. I don't think we discuss Brooklyn Decker enough.
1: See, I got a point, though, about this movie.
0: She is so smoking. I think she's married to Andy Roddick.
1: Is it?
0: Right?
1: Yeah.
0: Yeah. I don't know what she looks like now, but I'm telling you, this.
1: I'm sure she looks pretty good.
0: This is prime time Brooklyn Decker, and I don't think there's a lot of people that rival prime time Brooklyn Decker.
1: She was born in Kettering?
0: Ohio gal?
1: Yeah, she's an Ohio gal.
0: All right.
1: I don't know if she grew up here, but at least it tells me that she was born there, 1987, the fact, 39 years old.
0: The fact that she first burst out, took her first breath, breathing the same air that we breathe in this state, makes me feel good about things.
1: Yeah.
0: It really does.
1: So she was a Middletown, Ohio gal for a bit, then moved to Matthews, North Carolina, suburb of Charlotte. So anyway, the point I was making about this movie is, has it ever happened for you where you hate a person's character in a movie so much that you're just put off by that person? I'm not here to tell you that Brooklyn Decker could be a fantastic gal, and she's a hell of a looker too. But then again, you know, I have not seen Brooklyn Decker in a while in my feed. Like, my smut feeds have been filled up with the Livy Dunns and the Sydney Sweeneys, and there's
0: much younger.
1: Paige Spiranak is out there now doing her thing.
0: Nice cans.
1: Oh my God, you have some idea. We all have some idea. But that character that she plays in that movie is so stupid, with the fact that she needs to go on a trip. She needs to get some kind of approval from someone's ex-wife just to move on, and then needs to spend time with the kids just before we can get together and start our relationship. The whole thing puts me off so much. She's so dumb, I can't stand her.
0: I understand that. However, you know, I have this thought about, like, the worst movie characters of all time.
1: Yes. I'm not putting her in that class.
0: Burt Young. Who is Paulie from the Rocky movies.
1: Yeah.
0: Is one of the worst characters of all time. However, you are forgetting something, Timmy. Burt Young does not look like that. If Burt Young looked like that,
1: Burt Young
0: I'd be like,
1: is
0: well,
1: dead.
0: You know what? Paulie does have a point.
1: Like,
0: why can't he have sex with the robot?
1: You didn't watch Game of Thrones, but I guess that would be like Cersei, the just the heinous,
0: I love when you're like, you're not
1: going
0: to understand this reference, but I'm going to bring it up anyway.
1: I'll say it anyway. She's very hot. Same line. No, Burt Young does not look like Brooklyn Decker, point taken.
0: Have you seen, there's a new boxing movie. It's like a biopic, and Sydney Sweeney is playing the...
1: Oh, yeah, she's the lead,
0: she's
1: right?
0: The lead. I forget the actual character's name, but they released some photos of the way Sydney Sweeney looks for this movie.
1: She's thicker, right?
3: Christy Martin.
1: It's called Christy. Out last year.
0: Let me tell you something. Dear God. You know, I was having this conversation with Joshua Perry. Joshua Perry doesn't understand all the fuss about Sydney Sweeney. He's like, I can see breasts anywhere. It's like, no, you can't see that. That's like saying I can have a plate of pasta anywhere. It's like, but not the pasta that I make you. There's two different levels.
1: Have you seen this Euphoria show that she's in?
0: I ain't seen it because I don't watch things.
1: I almost don't want to watch it.
0: Why?
1: I don't know if it'd be good for me.
0: Because you just...
1: Apparently, it's just a... Oh, my God. Apparently, it's just a show.
0: You're able to control yourself.
1: Sex and nudity just from start to finish.
0: Like this show.
1: Too Hot!
0: Hey, Teddy. It's Too Hot Thursday. You want to do some more Too Hots?
3: Yeah. How about this one? I heard this Rothman and Ice, and, you know, Maddie loves the sauna, right?
1: Yeah.
3: We talked about that.
0: I don't understand the sauna.
1: So do Mike's parents, is it?
0: Yes.
1: They like a nice steam?
0: I once walked in on them. It's naked. Sitting on a piece of cedar, same cedar they put a piece of salmon on that night and grilled up for the family.
1: What are you talking about?
0: No.
1: there was the same cedar
0: plank.
1: There was fish on that cedar.
0: Tonight!
3: Teddy? Oh, it's interesting you talked about...
0: Fish has gone bad. The fish has turned, my friend.
1: It's like a bad tilapia that's past its expiration date. Teddy?
3: All right. You're talking about...
0: Back to you, Ted.
3: How they were, you know, they may have been naked in there, right? Well, it's, what is the appropriate dress code for being in a sauna kind of thing, right? Apparently, Maddie has a different vision, and then Rothman questioned on him about this, and they had a long discussion. I cut up a little bit. So here's them talking about this, because Maddie was in the sauna, and an older gentleman came in and was wearing something just like underwear, basically. And Maddie believes you should have a little bit more than that. So here we go.
9: I just thought it was a party foul, and I wanted to get your guys' take on it. That's all. But your team draws in the sauna.
10: No, I'm team draws. I'm team towel.
9: Team no draws.
10: Like, that's what it is.
11: I feel like that's even less of a barrier.
9: Towel, it's aggressive. Towel is pretty aggressive.
10: I might be just old school. I can't imagine going into a sauna to sweat and having clothes on.
9: Oh, yeah, we're doubling up.
11: But you've already destroyed the clothes because you've already worked out in them. So it's like they're going to the laundry anyway.
10: Your body is trying to, your pores are open. You're trying to sweat out all the toxins and you got a shirt on?
11: No shirt. It would just be shorts.
10: Mesh shorts or something. Something low rise.
9: So I'm willing to accept my weirdness.
10: Okay.
9: I'm admitting that. So AR, you're like, he had too much clothes on.
10: You had too much on, and he probably had, I don't know, he just had the wrong thing on. I just can't imagine going in there.
9: I think it was the whitey tighties that threw me off. If it was just straight up like just some regular boxers or something, I don't think I would have even really thought anything of it. But when he opened that door and I just see an old man coming through that with just some whitey tighties on, I got to get up out of here.
0: First of all, what planet are we on? It's tighty whiteys, not whitey tighties. What are we doing here, Maddie?
1: What would you call them incorrectly if they were black briefs?
0: That's what I wear.
3: Black briefs.
1: So what would you call them the incorrect way if they were black and not white?
0: Blacky tighties?
1: Yeah, that just doesn't sound
0: right. Doesn't sound good.
1: It doesn't sound right. It's tighty whities.
0: We have a generational gap here. Rothman's significantly older than those two guys. And, you know, back in the day, the older guys would, you know, be more free with their nudity. And the younger guys today...
1: They would walk around the YMCA locker room for a little bit longer before they would get dressed.
0: That's right.
1: They almost wanted you to look at their wiener.
0: No, I think they would did.
1: They would be naked. First, like, you know, there's no need to stand there when I would take showers. I would take showers at the YMCA, and the one that I used to go to was nice because it had individual stalls, so you had some nice privacy and a curtain. So you were the only one that's in that shower, and I would hang my towel up on the hook. I'm fully nude in there showering away. So enjoy that picture. And I would finish and I would grab the towel, put it securely around my waist, head to my locker, and maybe I was naked for like 0.75 seconds. That's it. Because I get when I'm dry enough, I get the boxers, I pull them on, and that's it. And you would see other people you would see the guy that would have his leg up on the bench. Hey, Ron, you play golf last week? Oh, yeah. Shaved another stroke off my handicap. And you're like, dude, what are you doing? I can see your sacky just dangling. What are you, just trying to air it out? You can't be doing that. Just like with Maddie, just tidy whities right on into the sauna? Only thing worse, I guess, if he was just out there dangling away, fully nude. You can't do that. There's an item, though. How about a Turkish cotton terry?

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1: A cedar?
2: I've seen it.
1: Yeah.
2: It's kind of like a half tube type of thing.
1: My parents would go down there and use the sauna. I think they still have it in their house and they moved with it.
2: Nice. They love it.
1: Well, next time I think it's in their basement now. There's not enough money on planet Earth for me to put my ass on that piece of cedar.
2: You got to put the towel down on the cedar. That I think you got to do. You got to have a towel on the cedar.
1: It doesn't matter. Your juices are still soaking into the towel, which then soak into the wood. This is a porous structure.
2: Yeah, I mean, you're going to. That's the whole idea, is there's going to be juices.
1: No, I don't. I refuse to accept that. I want to, if I'm going to go in a sauna, which I'm not, I want the sauna to be made of like granite. And then someone comes in with industrial grade germ killer and bleach and then kills that.
2: Isn't the heat of it kind of taking care of that?
1: The heat of it? How hot is it in there? What do you think bacteria is killed at 120 degrees?
2: No, I guess you're right.
1: It's growing. It's festering like a fungus.
2: But people are enjoying saunas and they're not falling down dead.
1: They're nutcases.
2: From sickness.
1: They're not enjoying it. They're stupid.
2: I don't do a lot of saunaing. I will do a hot tub every now and then. I've thought about getting a hot tub. I do enjoy that in colder weather. But I also wouldn't be able to do the hot tub at all, like once we get to this month, because it'd be too hot for me. Too hot.
1: Everyone is concerned about something except Ryan Day. That's coming up next. Common Man and Timmy on The Fan.
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5: We've got some stop-and-go traffic that's causing a 10-minute holdup on westbound 670, going from Leonard Avenue to Neal Avenue. And expect some slowdown on southbound 270 on the East Outer Belt between Easton Way and 670. 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
8: A show with copious amounts of fart sounds. Emphasis on copious.
9: Oh no, I get a fart, but I don't know which way to lean.
8: This is Man and Timmy.
10: All right, so a lot of talk about the 24-team college football playoff. Right. Talked with Adam Rittenberg about that today.
11: I'm almost tired of talking
10: Petiti,
11: about it.
10: Petiti man wants to see. I think the thing is so stupid. It's beyond my comprehension. We agree on that. Right. We're doing it, though. Powers that be. They're going to make it happen.
11: Right.
10: We're advancing.
11: Whether they're
10: going to
11: do it
10: fast.
11: Or not. Yeah. I think people are now like, oh, the Big Ten wants it and Ryan Day wants it. So I want it. It's like, OK, two different things can exist here. It can happen. They can want it, you know, for whatever reasons they want to throw at you today, when in reality it's just about cashing a bigger check. I get it. But we can also agree that we don't necessarily need it. We just got on 12 teams.
10: We absolutely don't need it.
11: Started this. Let's perfect this first, and then we'll see if expansion is relevant.
10: You could have a 12-team playoff. And you get rid of some of this stuff where, oh, we have to have Tulane in there. We have to have James Madison in there.
11: When
10: you could have had Notre Dame in there.
11: You know what? Screw them, too.
10: Well, yes.
11: Join a conference or get the hell out.
10: They're training with the Seals right now. They'll be better. They'll be better for it. So Ryan Day was doing an interview with The Athletic here, with Scott Docterman, and everyone seems to be saying that this, and it's not just with the move to the 2014 playoff. We've been hearing this even with just the expansion of the playoff from 4 to 12, that, oh, you're just going to diminish the regular season. You're just going to take away from it. While to an extent, some of that can be true, but I've always been on the side of the fence where a great rivalry game, it rises above all that other stuff. There are some things that you are just not going to mess with, and the coaches and the players and the meaning, especially if there's just going to be one regular season game and it's in that same spot on the schedule, so it keeps some of that tradition. Buckeyes are still down in the all-time race to Michigan, and that means a lot. Well, Ryan Day, he's going the other way about that. Not that the Ohio State-Michigan game could be diminished even more by a move to a 24-team playoff. It could make the game even more important. That was a quote from him. He said, you're playing for either a chance to get into the playoff or a chance to get seeded high to get a first-round bye. Or you're already maybe predicted to be one of the top 8 schools, then you're fighting for a high seed. So all of those are critically important to your success in the playoff.
11: I don't know why.
10: I agree with him, by the way.
11: I agree, too.
10: I agree with this,
11: I've said
10: Coach
11: this for years. I don't understand why playing Michigan more than once would automatically be a bad thing. I'll tell you how it would be bad is if you lose. That's bad.
10: Okay, but right? What if you win both of them?
11: But in terms,
10: you know?
11: Right, let's not think in terms of my team wins, my team loses. Let's talk about it as just the spectacle.
10: Mm-hmm.
11: That is Ohio State and Michigan. I think it would almost, the aura would grow. Like, can you imagine having game number one in the series? Then it's not on the schedule. It's not scheduled, but then it just happens to pop up.
10: Absolutely.
11: That's the way that it works, whether it's in the Big Ten championship game or in the playoffs, and you just happen to see Michigan on your side of the bracket, and it just goes that way. I think.
10: And say that it's like a couple wins away.
11: Well,
10: for each school, and you're thinking
11: even the
10: about
11: possibility
10: it, though, happens in a semifinal, potentially.
11: Like, oh, what happens if this happens?
10: Uh-huh. Right. Yeah.
11: The same way we look at the NCAA tournament brackets and say, well, if this team goes here, then you got to play Duke.
10: Right.
11: You
10: got a Kansas-North Carolina Final Four game, potentially. Yeah.
11: Well, right. I mean, take the winning and losing out of that, because it would be devastating if you got swept in a year, multiple games by your rival. But just from a pure entertainment standpoint, nothing beats that. Nothing's going to beat that.
10: I understand the spewing from the anus factor. As well, you?
11: Of course.
10: That's all part of, but you know what? When that happens, you know that you must be tied up in a great sporting event, because that's the only thing that can get that kind of spewing from the anus, is if it's something that you can't miss. We talk about must-see TV on NBC. That's your must-see TV right there. You get Ohio State and Michigan in a winner-take-all. I mean, winner advances, loser goes home, and your season is done. And like you said, it's one thing when it's in the home stadiums. That game in a neutral site, because that part of it would be so unique, and it's not like you're taking away the home game, the home and away factor. It's in addition to. And the fact for that quick kind of bounce back opportunity for the team that lost just a few weeks prior. That's so dramatic.
11: That's the thing
10: I want to see it.
11: The way the regular season used to be,
10: yeah,
11: is, you know, it was Ohio State, it was Michigan, that was the last game of the regular season, and for the most part, that was winner take all. Yes, you both those teams are going to go on and play in a bowl game, but the season's over.
10: It's done. It was one more bowl game.
11: That's what I mean.
10: That was it.
11: The season's
10: championship game, nothing.
11: Over. Unless you're going to the Rose Bowl, you know, that's your season right there. Now, as it sits, chances are that's not. Because you have a chance playing the Big Ten championship game, and you're going to the playoffs, and to have a playoff matchup with Ohio State and Michigan, and knowing that this is it, whoever wins is moving on, whoever loses is going home crying. I mean, that adds even more drama to what we're about to watch, doesn't it?
10: And it's a big game. I don't care what happens. You could make it a 124 team playoff. It's the Ohio State Michigan game. You're playing that game to the bone, no matter what.
11: A Big Ten school is suing one of their former players. Details coming up next. Common Man and Timmy on the Fan.
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13: We've got an accident that's causing a 10-minute holdup on southbound 270 on the East Outer Belt from I-70 to 33, and you're looking at a 5-minute delay on southbound 270 on the West Outer Belt from Cemetery Road to I-70. 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
28: Good afternoon. This is Paul Keel's hottest team in baseball. Cleveland Guardians racked up their sixth win in a row today, beating the Tigers in Detroit 3-1. Patrick Bailey homered for the Guardians, who now have a 3.5-game lead in the AL Central. Off day for the Cincinnati Reds. Columbus Clippers lost at home to Louisville 4-2 today. College baseball, Ohio State facing Michigan in the Big Ten tournament in Omaha tonight. It's another elimination game for the Buckeyes. You can catch that game on the Fan 2 starting at 7. NBA playoffs, Game 2, Eastern Conference semis. Cleveland and New York. Knicks lead the Cavaliers 1-0. NHL playoffs tonight, Eastern Conference Finals start. Montreal at Carolina in Game 1. 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When it happens on The Fan, Ohio sports destination.
0: Common Man is one soiled bed sheet away from being Jeff Rimmer's legal guardian. This is Man and Timmy.
10: All right, the story coming up here in a few minutes about how the Big Ten suing one of their former players. Let that sit on the back burner for just a second. So,
26: what are you eating over there?
10: What, I got a brown sugar cinnamon Pop-Tart. I love them. You get them at the Sam's Club and they're individually wrapped like you would sell them at the gas station. Great, right?
26: Can I tell you something?
10: Two in there. Delicious. One of the best flavors.
26: They're always wrapped like that. When you get a box at the grocery store, they're also wrapped as a set of two.
10: Okay. Are you looking at this? It's got like its own barcode on its branding on it. It's not the silver wrapper that you get in a 12-pack.
26: What's the difference? The product is still the same.
10: I'm just trying to describe it. I'm just trying to give a full description.
26: Thanks for offering me one. I appreciate it.
10: Why?
26: Thanks.
10: Why?
26: Hey, Teddy, did he offer you one?
2: No.
10: Honestly, it's the last one that I have, or I would have.
26: Do I not bring
10: in tons of snacks for you guys all the time?
26: It's good.
10: Would you want one?
26: No, thanks. But thanks for offering.
10: What'd you offer me today? Nothing.
26: My time.
10: I give you my time. My blood, sweat, and tears.
26: There's some tears involved.
10: You lived that last 5 minutes. We played Pong out there, and my God, was Nicole Sheeran of 10 TV maybe the most annoying that she's ever been?
26: That's saying something.
10: It really is. We talk about singing and how loud it is, and when Dom and Nicole and Fish are out of the office, Fish really, he's a loud laugher, you know, so it's a little bit quieter when he's gone like he was for his daughter's graduation. But then when they're all three back in the building and then Nicole's singing all over the place, she was singing the national anthem out there in this break. Just really, really loud.
26: And not well.
10: Not well
26: no,
10: at all.
26: Just bad.
10: She sounded like Carl Lewis.
26: I'm making up for it now.
10: Uh-oh.
26: Rockets. Red Glam.
10: Bad. So yesterday, it was even louder. Before Nicole was here, because, I mean, if the two of them are together, it's just lights out. But sometimes Dom is there all alone, and all he has to do is quietly work on his laptop, but he is not capable of figuring out how to wear some Bluetooth headphones. I understand you got to edit some audio every now and then, but I can listen. I can edit audio on my laptop or desktop and get close to my screen, listen on like volume 10, and I can at least hear it enough to make the alterations. Not on the other side of the building. We're three cubicle spots away from Dom. And all he was doing was watching something that was on like CBS video. It was on like the news, and he's playing this clip over and over and over. And he said it was rather tame, but I pulled the exact audio of what that was, what it sounded like. Play the thing.
3: Keep it! Jordan!
26: What am I listening
10: to? What are you listening to, right? Imagine listening to that with no context whatsoever. It's from across three cubicle spaces. You hear this.
26: Sounds like the beginning of Black or White. Remember the Michael Jackson song? Where the guy's pounding on the door?
10: It don't matter if you're black or white. I don't remember the beginning. Like,
26: he's pounding on the door.
10: Banging on the door.
26: Turn it down.
10: A little too darn loud.
4: Dad, it's the best part.
10: There's another clip, too. It went on.
26: Spray it with water.
2: Kind of sounds a little like Carlos Baerga, too.
10: Yeah, it does.
26: It does indeed.
10: And from a long way away, it sounded like the beginning of some kind of lovemaking session, and I didn't like it. Apparently, all that was some stupid bear video. He watched it 20 times in a row. Some family down in Gatlinburg, Tennessee or something kept leaving the window up.
26: Hey, Mike.
10: And a bear kept trying to crawl in.
26: You see this video about the bear?
10: And she just kept watching it and watching it and watching it. Like, I get it, Dom. Well, by the way, I asked a lot of people out there where they stood with the best feeling trifecta.
1: We asked this question when the show first started today, and we had my wife on the phone. If you missed that, then go download the podcast after the show and listen to that, because we wanted to get her take on it. And it was really good pee, really good back scratch,
10: mm-hmm. yep.
1: or sex.
10: Rank them.
1: Yeah. And most people, except for Ted, who just must be just having wild, hanging from the ceiling sex.
2: I will say during one of the last breaks, I had to go use the bathroom.
1: It's pretty good, wasn't it?
2: It was pretty good.
10: Well, do you want to change your answer?
2: I may have to.
10: You are? Well, it wouldn't be just you. Apparently, Dom, big sex guy, too.
1: is that right?
10: Yeah.
1: What would that sound like?
2: Play that soundbite again.
1: Play it again.
4: And how you doing, little partner?
5: Fine. And it's little visitor now. Adewoyoli is how you say it in Cherokee.
4: Oh, well, pardon my French, but I'll be damned.
5: Walker told me I have AIDS.
10: I appreciate the try, but you lose.
1: No.
10: Yes.
1: Don't you dare.
10: Yes, I dare.
1: Don't you
10: I saw that.
1: Dare.
10: I
1: you did saw, not see it coming.
10: Saw that coming from a mile away.
1: You did not.
10: If I
1: not.
10: Could walk 1,000 miles, no. I knew that you were playing. That Walker
1: Teddy,
10: told me I have
1: you
10: AIDS
1: believe
10: right
1: him?
10: There. Oh,
1: I,
10: yeah.
2: I will say our
10: You're
2: guy,
10: ready.
2: Rusty in the chat, he said, hey, this big setup here for the Walker told me I have AIDS.
10: So. Rusty,
2: was all over it.
10: You seen it.
1: I'm not trying to fool Rusty. I'm trying to fool you.
10: Look at that.
1: Brooklyn Decker. Oh, my
10: Sorry, God. we just saw the Brooklyn
1: she's
10: Decker emerges
1: the
10: from the ocean scene.
1: And she's moist and my God.
2: I thought she didn't like that. The moist.
1: On Brooklyn Decker?
10: Oh,
1: I enjoy moist.
10: You mean the word?
1: The word moist.
10: The word. Why moist bad?
1: A lot of people don't like the word moist.
10: No, that's
1: I also
10: not.
1: Don't like the word finger.
10: Like, just.
1: Just in general.
10: Fingers? Chicken just, fingers?
1: I don't like that. I prefer tender.
10: Finger food?
1: Ah, Finger Lakes. Don't like it.
10: The Finger Lakes.
1: Yeah.
10: That's set up in New York.
1: Yeah.
10: You ever been?
1: I've been adjacent. Adjacent to the finger.
10: Finger, you've been Rochester, Syracuse?
1: Been through it.
10: Just passing? Just passing through.
1: Yeah.
10: So anyway, Dom was the sex, and then the back scratch second, and then the P third. Backs was a sex way, way down the list. One of our other producers at 10. Way down. Distant third.
1: He
10: was a back scratch number one guy.
1: Did Nicole know what sex was? I know it's been a while.
10: Stained.
1: Mm-hmm. The University of Oregon says one of its former football players owes $10,000 and the school's willing to go to court to get it. The school
10: just
1: filed a lawsuit in Lane County Circuit Court last week against Dakota Fields, a defensive back who spent 2 years with the Ducks before transferring to Oklahoma in January. They said that Fields would pay the university $39,882 in exchange for a release of liability from his contract with the school. Under the agreement, if Fields paid the discontinued amount of $29,882 on or before April 20th, the school would waive the remaining $10,000. Well, I guess he didn't do that. Now, what's interesting is the term contract with the school. Clearly, we're talking about an NIL deal. That wasn't fulfilled.
10: With money that he already
1: received.
10: And
1: it.
10: So he's got to give some of that back.
1: Right.
10: Yeah.
1: But just the term contract with the school is very interesting. This is an AP article.
10: Mm-hmm. Yeah.
1: Probably written by AI. Who the hell knows? But I don't know. What do you make of that?
10: Well, I mean.
1: You transfer.
10: For one, $10,000 is not a lot of money. And as far as what an operating budget for the football team at Oregon is.
1: No, but they're
10: now for
1: saying
10: some programs that, and for some people,
1: we're going to set a precedent.
10: Of course, it's a lot of money. And, you know, if there was more like that first number you said was $39,882, that's a lot of cash. I'd have to see. We don't have a lot of information in just that story with what that contract actually is, but. I am all for agreeing to fulfill a commitment if it's something that you signed up for. That gets lost a lot in society these days. So if it's on the up and up, I would side with Oregon in this case. And I'm pretty much all for the players getting their freedom to move and take these deals. But if you take the money and there are things that you have to do, well, that's how it works. You have a job to do at that point.
1: All right. Thanks, Timmy.
10: Okay.
1: Back to our regularly scheduled programming.
3: Keep it! 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
7: Traffic is moving a little slow due to a crash on the left shoulder of westbound 161 after Johnstown Road. And we've got an accident on West Broad Street at Wilson Road that's also causing traffic to back up. 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
22: Well, Friday starts off cloudy across central Ohio. Then in the afternoon, the rain comes in. 100% chance of rain. It rains through Friday night. And for the first half of Saturday, we could see up to 2 inches of total rainfall across central Ohio. On Friday, highs around 70. Looking at middle 70s on Saturday. Some sunshine will come out Saturday afternoon. That is your 97.1 The Fan weather forecast. I'm 10 Weather Impact Chief Meteorologist Chris Tomer.
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1: Happy Thursday. It is Too Hot Thursday.
10: Too hot!
1: I have a hot take.
10: What's your hot take?
1: Well, I was reading a piece today on CNN Travel.
10: All right.
1: And the headline is, London pizza is now a thing, and some say it's the best in the world. And let me tell you something. I have been to London many times. I like to consider myself a traveler. Been to places?
10: Yeah.
1: Like to eat food?
10: Absolutely.
1: Like to make the food?
10: You just went to Italy.
1: That's right.
10: You're a world traveler now, and you've been to England several times.
1: I've been to France. I've been to Paris. I've traveled around.
10: Lovely place.
1: And I didn't really care for it.
10: I liked it.
1: Paris, you liked
10: it? Yeah, I liked it.
1: I didn't care for
10: it. It was good. Kissed a gal on the Eiffel Tower.
1: Who?
10: She was in our tour group. We're of the same age.
1: Oh, this was before you met your wife.
10: Yeah,
1: I thought
10: yeah.
1: you just turned around and smooched some random woman.
10: I would have. I don't think she would have minded.
1: Smooch you with everyone,
10: you're
1: baby.
10: In France, the language of love, had to get a smooch on the Eiffel Tower.
1: I contend.
10: You contend.
1: I contend that London gets a very, very bad, inaccurate rap when it comes to food. You're doing it wrong. If you're going to London and you're having just like meat pies and boiled beef and you're like, man, the food here sucks. Like, no, you're eating the wrong stuff. First of all, you can get very good meat pies in London.
10: Mm-hmm.
1: Maybe at the airport or the place right outside your hotel that gets like a 2-star on Yelp is not the place to get it. But I'll tell you what people are doing wrong. When you go to London, you should be eating pizza every day. Every day for
10: really?
1: One meal. Whether it's lunch or dinner, the greatest collection of pizza restaurants in the world is London, England.
10: Really?
1: I'm telling you.
10: Are we talking about, so what is London pizza? Are we talking about a style that they have?
1: Not necessarily.
10: Or are they taking styles from everywhere around the world and reselling them?
1: They're taking styles. They're perfecting it. They're doing it well. If we're going to do, here, I'm reading from this article. By the way, it says, according to whatever, this pizza expert guy, London pizza tends to take the high quality ingredients of a Neapolitan, the visual appeal and size of a New York pizza, mm-hmm. the dark char and long cook of a New Haven pizza, and experimental doughs like Roman style pizza.
10: Okay, I see. Okay? So it's taking great things about all these different styles that we have in America, trying to combine them into one slice, like a wood-fired pizza with a really big floppy type of slice, boardwalk style with a different maybe sweetness in the dough.
1: I think like a lot of places that have a deep pizza heritage, sometimes that can be a handicap because they have such tunnel vision of what pizza should be. It's like, no, this is a New York slice. This is what it is. Like, yeah, that's fine, but how about we take elements of this, and then make the best version that we possibly can. Cities that don't have those deep roots can do that more freely, and then you, more often than not, get really excellent products. But the amount of pizza places, and the thing too is, you go into an Italian restaurant, whatever your favorite Italian restaurant is, especially in Columbus, Ohio, but even in New York City, maybe the people in the front of the house are Italian.
10: Maybe. Yeah.
1: Chances are they're not. But 99% of the time, the people cooking the pizza in the back are not. They're not Italian.
10: Would you?
1: All right. They're just, you know, regular workers there immigrating from whatever country. And that's not bad.
10: That doesn't make it wrong.
1: No.
10: Yeah.
1: They're doing a good job. They're doing the best they can. But in London, when you walk into an Italian restaurant, chances are everyone in there is from Italy. They've immigrated to London specifically to open up this small Italian restaurant. And it has to be small because the rent, the real estate is so outrageous. You can't have a 200-seat restaurant. So everything by nature is small and cooked to order and cooked authentically by people who know what the hell they're doing. You should be eating ethnic food when you go to London. You should be going to the Indian restaurants, the Chinese restaurants, the Italian restaurants, the Spanish restaurants, not the meat pie place.
10: Yeah, you know what? I'm fascinated by London. I wish I would have gotten out there by now. Not just for this pizza now that we're talking about and the food,
1: the
10: but the culture.
1: The pizza is excellent. Well, I have been to no short of 24 pizza places in London, and they've all been different versions of excellent.
10: What do you think the population of is in London?
1: The population, it's like New York City, isn't it?
10: Right. But it's
1: metro,
10: it's not
1: area
10: like that. I think
1: 12 million.
10: I want to say it's probably the most densely populated area in the world, London. Because if you think about, you know, England as a whole, what, like, their population
1: I think there's some places
10: as a country,
1: in India and China that say, hold my beer, my
10: friend.
1: Yeah,
10: you're probably right. You're probably right. In Europe,
1: if you take out
10: Asia, I guess, but there's not
1: take
10: that,
1: out Asia, Teddy.
10: Take out half the world there.
1: Who needs them?
10: But I guess I would say the population of London, like how it is comparable to, say, in New York City, but the population of just the states as a whole compared to England for how small it is overall is kind of fascinating to me. But I do want to go back to the pizza styles. One of the pizza styles that was in that quote was New Haven. So New Haven, Connecticut, that is. What would you say is most similar to that here in our neck of the woods? Would you say like a Sexton's has sort of the New Haven flair with how charred they're going for with their crust? Because there's more like New York elements to what
1: I would classify
10: Sexton's pies, right?
1: As like a neo-Neapolitan.
10: Neo-Neapolitan?
1: Not necessarily.
10: Not a Morpheus Neapolitan?
1: Yeah, I got it.
10: Go ahead.
1: Yeah. Yes.
10: Not my best.
1: Which pill you want to take? I got it. I know which one I want to take.
10: Or the blue pill.
1: Want to know the truth. You hide the truth from me, man.
10: I think I want to get busted out of the cables, the jumper cables there. It's sucked out of that baby tube. No, put me back.
1: I don't think we have a New Haven place in town. Or if we do, I'm not aware of it.
10: Yeah, I just was wondering like, what your take was on the style of that, you know?
1: It's bigger than a New York slice. All right, so it's a bigger pie. It's sort of oblong shaped. It is cooked hard.
10: Oblong shaped, really? Like not quite straight circular?
1: Not if it's done well.
10: Okay.
1: That's the charm of it.
10: Yeah.
1: Is that it's sort of oblong shaped. And you're not getting that airy, doughy crust necessarily. It's more of a crispier bite.
10: Mm-hmm.
1: I'm not doing a good job of describing this.
10: Yeah, no,
1: this.
10: it's if there's no New Haven style around here, then there isn't. You know, maybe
1: if somebody knows
10: come
1: of it,
10: up and give us an idea of what there might
1: anyway,
10: be.
1: I will concur.
10: You concur.
1: I concur that London pizza is some of the best in the world. And if you happen to be traveling this summer and you're going to London, you know, it's the fish and chips places and the pubs, it's like, fine. Pop open your phone and just, it's so easy now. Go to Google, best pizza in London. You can just eat your way through every one of those places and you will not be disappointed.
10: But
1: I'm telling you.
10: You're right, too, about the flack that a place like England gets for being a bad cuisine.
1: Well, that's because
10: place?
1: people go to the wrong places.
10: Yeah,
1: and it's really easy just to go with the stereotype, too, and be like, oh, you having some boiled meat? It's like, well, then you're dumb.
10: How many, like, Michelin star chefs and five star restaurants? I mean, a lot of the great cooking shows that are on, the chefs or the cooks are from England, are British. There's going to be great restaurants there.
0: Oh, yes.
10: Yeah, yeah. You think the queen is just dining on cootie dumplings all day long?
0: Oh, cootie dumplings.
10: Come on. She's getting the finest dishes that anybody can cook up this side of Timbuktu.
1: All right, well, I'm going to shut my mouth, and we're going to do some more Too Hot coming up in 2 minutes. Colin, Mann, and Timmy on The Fan.
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7: We've got slower traffic causing a 10-minute delay on westbound 670 going from 33 to I-70. And there's an accident that's on eastbound 270 between US 23 and 71 on the north outer belt causing about a 5-minute delay. 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I'm Nicole for 97.1 The Fan Traffic.
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1: Happy Thursday. It's Too Hot Thursday. Teddy's just been
10: too hot.
1: Wasting time over there.
10: Refusing to turn on his microphone. We need some more clips. We just did
1: a whole segment
10: about London cuisine. Let's go.
26: All right. Back to the last one that we had with Rothman and Ice.
1: What was that, like an hour ago?
26: And, yeah, whatever that was. And I'll refresh your memory. This is just a short clip because Maddie Ice was talking about the whitey tidies, right?
1: Yes.
26: So let's just give this a listen and let him talk about that.
27: And he was in his whitey tidies.
1: The whitey tidies.
27: Am I throwing you off with whitey tidies?
1: Yeah.
27: Are you a tidy whitey guy?
1: Yeah.
27: Okay, I've been a whitey tidy guy.
1: You're fine. I was a little thrown off. You analyzed that correectly because I was distracted for a second. A
27: couple times
1: I was like someone trying to fishing me with an email or something. I got distracted.
26: I was distracted too. I never heard someone say
1: Whitey Tighties.
26: That makes three of us with Rothman, you, me, and four of us with Teddy,
10: too, yeah.
1: Yeah. All right. Okay. Thanks, Ted, for clearing that up. Right. I appreciate it.
26: Yeah, it's just interesting. Okay. Let's go to T-Bone and Tyvus. And apparently Fish gave Tyvus a drink this morning. It was a zero sugar drink.
0: Oh, yeah. Squirt.
26: And so Tyvus was having, you know, was talking about that. And I guess he and Dylan are both not big fans of the zero sugar drinks. So here we go.
8: I get a lemonade.
0: Oh, Fish stopped by and dropped off a lemonade for you.
8: What is this zero sugar?
0: It's zero sugar lemonade. So it's healthy.
9: You're ungrateful, Tyvus.
0: Yeah, you like lemonade. They do zero versions of all the pops. Now they do a zero version of lemonade. You can get a Minute Maid zero sugar.
9: Our boss came in, brought you something, brought us nothing.
8: It looks like it's cold. It's cold, too. Yeah. It's right here.
9: And you're ungrateful.
8: I didn't say I was ungrateful. I just said, what is this zero sugar?
9: Maybe it's delicious. I doubt it, but try.
0: What do you mean you doubt it? You don't like the zeros?
9: Zero sugar. Lemonade.
0: Zero sugar's great.
9: Give me zero sugar Kool-Aid.
0: I forgot you and Tyvus don't believe that zero sugar is actually real, right?
9: Oh, yeah.
0: This is your guy's conspiracy theory that the zero sugar stuff, they actually put sugar in it and they just lie to you.
9: Diet and zero sugar would be like both.
0: It would be a federal crime if you did that, but sure, whatever.
9: The government's a part of it, T-Bone.
0: Oh, I see. Got it.
8: It's fine.
26: Well,
0: I don't know what to say.
26: Well, let's see here. This is the guy, Tyvus, I'm talking about, not Dylan.
11: I keep thinking this. My ass keeps growing.
26: No, this is the guy that just the other day, I bring in my Rooster's boneless chicken wings that were left over. It was not my order. I'm always ordering the traditional wings, but in the house, we also had boneless wings, and someone had to eat them, so I brought them in. And Tyvus sees them. He's like, oh, that's what I always order. I'm like, no, Tyvus, we're real men. We have to order bone-in chicken wings. I can't eat but two of those. Tyvus, you're telling me you eat two wings? Yeah, they're so big. No, they're not that big. You eat more than two wings. So this guy can't eat more than two chicken wings at a Rooster's, but yet he can't have zero sugar lemonade. It's got to be full-blown lemon and sugar. And Fish brings him in a nice free drink.
1: Diabetes.
26: Yeah, full-blown lemonade.
1: When was the last time Fish brought us anything?
26: Fish
1: gives
26: us
1: aggravation.
26: Frustration.
1: Right. He's dropping off cold drinks to those guys.
26: He brought them a cold pop. Well, he gives us a pop.
1: He
26: about
1: rarely
26: every time
1: gives us
26: we go
1: pop.
26: In for a weekly meeting. He gave me a Fresca today.
1: Well, I didn't get one.
26: Hey, he said, how about a Fresca?
1: I didn't get one.
26: He and I are regular pals.
1: Teddy.
26: Yeah.
1: He offer you Fresca today?
26: No, I didn't get one of the those or a Pop-Tart or anything
1: nothing,
26: today.
1: Right? Nothing.
26: Yeah. You got to meet.
1: What do you mean you got to meet?
26: What does that mean? We had a meeting. We got to meet to get a Fresca.
1: I have a meeting with him all the time. I didn't get a Fresca.
26: Did you meet today?
1: No, I met yesterday. You didn't have any Frescas yesterday?
26: Didn't he offer us drinks yesterday?
1: No.
26: I was in there with you.
1: No.
26: Yes, he did.
1: No, he didn't. There's no way I'm turning down a Fresca.
26: He offered us Squirt yesterday.
1: No, he didn't.
26: Were you there?
1: I wasn't there, apparently. This segment sucks.
26: I got offered a Squirt.
1: Jeez.
26: I went from Squirt to Fresca 2 days.
1: I didn't get a Squirt. I didn't get a Fresca.
26: Fishy's a nice man.
1: What else you got, Teddy?
26: Okay, Bishop and Friends, I have another dumb cut here for you. And they were chatting, he and Bo were chatting about facial hair because they started off talking about the beard, James Harden and his great beard and not so good.
1: Well, is it great?
26: Well, it's something.
1: It's a beard.
26: It's a beard. All right, well, here they are talking about that and how and dumb growing facial hair.
12: I've seen a lot of people beat up on James Harden, but this club would not be where they're at without James Harden. To me, been a difference maker.
13: How would you look with that beard? Can you grow a beard like that?
12: I love it. As a matter of fact, with AI, you know, the company made me learn how to do AI. I put that beard on our new weather guy, Chris Tomer. Really looked nice. Looked like an Amish gentleman.
13: Can you grow a beard?
12: Well, could I grow a beard? I could have one by the end of the day. I'm like,
13: why have you not ever had facial hair?
12: Because I'm not allowed. I'm not like baked.
13: That is not true. You're not allowed. Things have changed. You can get a beard now. You can have a mustache. Well, who's stopping you?
12: I'll let you go in and work it out. I was told that you don't see people on television with facial hair because you're not trusted.
13: By that response, you haven't asked anybody that since DeAngelis was running this place.
12: When
13: in the
12: Gene 80s. DeAngelo, I came here with a cookie duster, a mustache.
13: That's like 40 years ago.
12: It was 45. And
13: you got
12: counting?
13: Guys in mustaches
12: who's
13: and counting? Beards all over TV.
12: Even
13: now.
12: Prisoners get paroled, right? Anyways, right. 45 years. And that was it.
1: Nothing would please me more as this man wraps up his illustrious career here at Channel 10. Now, there's been no official announcement. Well, let's do the math here. The man's 67 years old.
10: Yeah, he's 2 years past retirement.
1: All right.
10: Age.
1: There's going to be a retirement at some point.
10: Yeah.
1: Official
10: yeah.
1: or unofficial. The unofficial part meaning he just drops dead. But
10: we don't want that.
1: I would love to see Dom Tiberi walk in here and finish his time with a Raleigh Fingers-esque mustache.
10: Yeah?
1: Want to talk about, you're not trusted. Dom, nobody trusts any of you anyway.
10: Well, and what about that? What about Jerry Revish? He had a good thick beard. That was a face.
1: That's right, Jerry Revish.
10: That was a face I could trust.
1: Yeah.
10: Probably the most trusted guy that we've had around here. It's a legend. I think a beard makes you more distinguished.
1: Depending on how you groom it.
10: I look at myself in the mirror. I don't trust that guy. Do you trust this?
1: No.
10: No.
1: No.
10: Teddy, do you trust this?
14: No.
10: No.
14: Never.
10: How you doing there, Teddy?
14: Doing good, Mike.
10: Nah, I wouldn't
14: Too
10: trust
14: hot.
10: This for a second.
1: All right, give me something else, Teddy.
14: All right. How about T-Bone and Tyvus? They were chatting about Hall of Famers, and they got to the point. Apparently, they were mentioning Big Ben Roethlisberger, if he could be a first ballot Hall of Famer. And they had some little bit of discussion on that, and it ended up being a bet between Tyvus and Dylan. So let's give this a listen, like whether or not he is a first ballot Hall of Famer.
15: Even Devin Hester said Josh Kreef should be in the Hall of Fame.
0: Okay. That's fine. He's very good. I'll give you that.
10: Yeah.
0: He's not the Hall of Great. I wouldn't put him in
9: you
0: there.
9: You think about that while you're looking up Ben Roethlisberger's stats
0: yeah,
9: to see
0: ahead.
9: Whether
0: yeah,
9: or not he deserves
0: you just
9: it.
0: Said, I don't know if Ben Roethlisberger's a Hall of Famer, but you know what? Josh Kreef should get in.
15: Has Ben
0: Stop
15: Roethlisberger
0: it.
15: Ever been all
0: Stop
15: pro?
0: It.
9: Tyvus, I'm willing to bet you right now that he gets it on the first ballot, let alone gets it.
0: Why do I have
15: yes,
0: to defend
15: let's
0: Ben Roethlisberger?
15: Hold on, let's bet. Y'all hear this? We betting it. Well, okay. Let's bet a slap to the face.
9: Okay.
0: Oh, I don't. No. I don't want Dylan to go to the hospital. Well, actually, never mind. Dylan, you're going to win, so Tyvus, you just have
9: I'm
0: to slap
9: that
0: him.
9: Confident.
0: And that's, okay.
9: Exactly.
0: That's all right.
1: I hate the conversation about first ballot Hall of Fame.
10: I know.
1: I really do.
10: I do.
1: You're either a Hall of Famer
10: you.
1: Or you're not a Hall of Famer. This first ballot, well, he's a Hall of Famer, but he's not a first ballot. What the hell does that mean? He's a Hall of Famer or he's not a Hall of Famer?
10: I mean, I kind of understand that. It means you're
1: I
10: one
1: don't
10: of
1: understand
10: the,
1: it.
10: You're such a... You're Tom Brady, he's a first ballot Hall of Famer.
1: No, he's a Hall of Famer. There's only one kind.
10: Ben Roethlisberger might not be.
1: When you walk into Canton in the Big
10: I
1: Juicer,
10: know.
1: Do they have a
10: I
1: first
10: know.
1: Ballot section?
10: No.
1: Oh, let's go in the first ballot wing. No, you're
10: Ooh.
1: All in the same Hall of Fame.
10: I agree with you. It's just something for a discussion point for...
1: Well, the discussion is dumb.
10: How great you are, because even when you talk about players in the Hall of Fame, we could also, as football fans... As people that study the game, cover the game, report on the game, then have another conversation about now who's the five best quarterbacks of all time? But there's many, many, many more Hall of Fame quarterbacks.
1: I understand.
10: It's kind of like that.
1: No, it's not kind of like that.
10: To me, I don't know if Big Ben, honestly, I couldn't really tell you. In my heart, is he a first ballot Hall of Famer? No. Does he get in? Yes.
1: I refuse to engage. Not even engage.
10: Well, then don't engage.
1: Teddy.
10: Disengage.
12: Too hot.
14: Yeah. All right, Rothman and Ice, they were having a conversation a while back about eating fries in the car, and it was a discussion mainly between Cole and Rothman and, you know, how to eat.
10: Fries in the car.
1: Because Maddie doesn't eat anything.
10: I did it today, Teddy.
14: All right, here we go.
9: The fries are not making it home without having one. That's impossible. But I'm not doing what you're doing, which is taking them out and putting them in the cup holder. I'm just reaching into the bag and grabbing a few on the way.
1: Where's the bag?
9: In the passenger seat.
1: That's kind of a far reach.
9: It's not that far. I mean, it's left side of the passenger seat.
1: You said
9: seat.
1: That like that's so exotic. Oh, you put your fries in the cup holder.
9: It's no,
1: like,
9: no, I just... No,
1: which, by the way, I don't even know if I've ever done that. I just thought of it as I was asking the question.
9: All right, well, I was taking you at your word. That's all.
14: Okay.
1: I didn't know if you had like the bag in your lap and like you're just reaching here, but it sounds like you're like leaning all the way over. No, it's like
16: all I said was the bag is just to my right. I don't think it's a reach. I'm not. If the fries fell over, I'm not leaning over to grab them. I just thought it was interesting that you were going to take the bag of fries or the cup of fries out of the bag and put them in the cup holder. Yeah, that's all. I was just that's commitment.
26: So the cup holder thing is interesting because I agree with that move. And some of the modern cars now, I even have, aside from the cup holder, so the Nissan Murano's got this nice like center console, big like nice armrest, and then right under it, before you get to the cup holders, but on like the nice flat like stainless steel piece there that I have, you hit this little pop button thing, and it's like a little holder, and I keep it clear and empty, and it's the perfect size. It's about like 4 inches deep.

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1: There, and you're going to hit a 10-minute delay on northbound 71 from 670 to North Broadway on the north side. 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
3: Common man, Timmy. Happy Thursday. I thought it was Friday all day today.
4: Hey, well, you know what? Stay in that. As long as you come to work tomorrow, I'll allow you to live in that frame of mind. Because if you could just go through each work day believing that it's Friday, how good would everything be?
3: This would be the best.
4: It'd be the best show ever. Everything's upbeat. Energy level's good.
1: When we last left you, Teddy was playing a clip from Rothman and Ice, and they're having an argument about where do you put the fries? Do you eat it out of the bag on the passenger seat? Do you put it in the cup holder? And really, I just think this is an asinine argument. And it's being argued by two guys who don't know how to eat anything. Mm-hmm. And really, it's a third guy that doesn't know how to eat anything, too. Because what happens is, all you idiots, you go to the window.
4: Yep.
1: You get your fast food. Then you drive 10 minutes to wherever the hell you're going. It just sits there and it dies in that bag. Any fat ass has some napkins in the back. I have trays back there. The only place I'm going is to the nearest parking spot, sitting down and eating everything while it's fresh and piping hot.
3: You don't go in to eat.
4: Why wouldn't he just go?
1: Sometimes I do.
4: Why wouldn't he just dine?
3: It's called shame, is why.
1: Yeah, that's right. Yeah, because sometimes you just want to in the privacy of your own car.
4: You don't have any shame.
1: I do have lots of shame.
4: I know you.
1: I have lots of shame.
4: You used to, but now,
1: no, not. The medication I take helps with the shame.
4: I don't want you. And you know what? The fact the fact that you would be ashamed to just eat the way you need to eat in a lovely dining room like a Mickey D's
1: establishment. Well, sometimes I don't want to go in.
4: Beautiful place to go in and dine.
1: I'm listening to a podcast. I'm listening to an audiobook. I got my little tray, my seat. I'm very comfortable.
4: Okay. All right. That's fair. I can see that.
1: But that's what you should be doing. We just have a couple fries while you're driving.
3: Either that, or if you're committed to it, get the sidecar extra order of fries. Have those until you get home, and then you have your meal. You can do that, too.
1: That's a good call.
3: That works.
1: If you're getting food for the family.
3: Yeah,
4: For the family.
3: Yeah, get your own fries.
1: Yeah, car fry is a good call.
3: Mm-hmm.
4: But you've never had a car fry, have you?
1: What do you mean I've never had a car fry?
4: You don't eat cars. You don't eat cars in the fry.
3: Cars in the fry? Fries in the car?
4: You've just established you would never eat your fries in the car because you are doing it right there on the spot.
3: Just said he eats it in the car.
1: I eat it.
4: But not while he's driving.
1: No, sometimes.
3: That's a dry fry.
1: Sometimes I allow myself
4: it's different.
1: Amount of time, right? I'm never Russian. Sometimes I'm Bulgarian, but I'm never Russian.
4: You ain't from Russia.
1: And sometimes I do, though, eat my fries and my meal while driving if I'm late. Which I rarely am.
4: And
3: I don't
4: so then,
3: like eating while
4: where
3: driving.
4: Did you place?
1: I don't either, but.
4: So, back to the conversation. Do you have a little spot for the fries? Would you put them in like the cup holder? I said, I've got this little like pop up little container in my center console that's used for like a change dish or whatever. There's nothing in it, it's completely cleared out.
1: If I were driving,
4: the fry sits perfectly in there for me.
1: I would put the fry in the cup holder and the sandwich between my legs.
3: Yeah, that's the way to do
4: it. Yep. And you know what? As far as car burgers and sandwiches go, a standard McDouble or a double cheese is a nice formed burger.
1: That's right. I
4: agree with
1: that.
4: Where the mustard and the ketchup, it's on there. Because they have their system at McDonald's with how they do the squirts.
1: I think a quarter pounder is a nice
4: quarter pounder has the
1: driving burger.
4: The
1: now,
4: box,
1: a Big Mac
4: though,
1: would not be because it's got the loose lettuce and that's a recipe for disaster.
4: No. But the McDouble, double cheese, that's one of the best you're going to find. Maybe also just like the standard cheeseburger, you know, if you're going for the cheapest burger.
1: Beamer, do you like the McDouble or do you think it's a...
3: I like the McDouble specifically one way, and it's just with meat and cheese only.
4: Oh, really?
3: Yeah, I call it meat candy. I get a meat candy because I like it just plain. And I like all the toppings that come on their regular burgers.
1: You just like to raw dog it.
3: Yeah, but if I get their specific double, it's the only double cheeseburger that I'll get that way, is the McDonald's double.
4: Take it all off there. You and Bone would be the same. Bone likes just meat and cheese.
3: Well, I like
4: burgers.
3: Other things, but that specific
1: sometimes
3: burger.
1: He's just in the mood.
3: That's right.
1: He's in the mood.
4: Yeah.
1: for au naturel, as if he were in the jungle eating it for the first time.
3: Hovering over it after
4: there's
3: the kill.
4: There's no toppings there, but you got the cheese.
1: What's coming up on the Buckeye Show tonight?
3: Guys, coming up on the show tonight, Austin Ward is in with me for a couple hours. We'll get his thoughts on what's going on with the Buckeyes. James Laurinaitis, Buckeye linebackers coach, he's going to join us coming up here at 6:30. And then we had some SEC coaches saying stuff today. What else is new?
1: Buckeye Show, top of the hour, right here on the Fan, back page.
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4: Fellas, the folks at On3, I don't know if you'll get to this later on, Beamer, but I'll blow it out here now.
3: For tomorrow?
4: Yeah. Well, it's going to be a different... Can I tell it? Am I blowing it? Top 100 players in college football. Do you agree? So Jeremiah Smith gets the number one billing. Dante Moore, Leonard Moore, corner at Notre Dame. Edge rusher Dylan Stewart at South Carolina. Malachi Toney, Miami. We know him. That's the top five. Julian Sand checks in at number nine. Then, boys, there's only two more Buckeyes in this outfit's top 100. That's it.
1: That's Austin, it, huh?
4: That's it.
3: It's like Austin Cervelde and Bo Jackson.
4: That's it. Austin Cervelde checks in at 36. Bo Jackson at 46. I mean, I would have to say Carson Hinsman, been a veteran offensive lineman,
3: could be a candidate Jackson.
4: I would say Kenyatta Jackson, Carson Hinsman, candidate to win the Remington. I would say Jermaine Matthews Jr. with the experience that he's got already as a corner. Earl Little Jr. coming off a all ACC season, and people like what he's done so far at Ohio State in the spring. So that's a little weird.
1: That sounds like bulletin board material to me, Timmy.
4: A little strange to see.
1: All right, Buckeye Show is next. We're back tomorrow with a Go to Jail Friday. See you then. Common Man and Timmy on the Fan.
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5: Watch for some slowdown due to a crash that's on US 23 at Rathmull Road. We also have an accident that's on the left shoulder of southbound 71 on the north side after Spring Street, causing some holdup. 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
3: Good evening, I'm Jacob Reimer. The Cleveland Guardians stayed hot on the diamond today, picking up their 6th win in a row, beating the Tigers 3-1 in Detroit. Patrick Bailey homered for Cleveland, who now have a 3.5-game lead on the AL Central. They'll stay on the road for a series with the Phillies in Philadelphia starting tomorrow. The Reds were off today. Cincinnati will be at home tomorrow against St. Louis. In college baseball, Ohio State takes on Michigan tonight in the Big Ten tournament in Omaha. It's another elimination game for the Buckeyes. You can catch Tyler Danberg with the call over on the Fan 2 starting at 7. NBA playoffs, it's game 2 of the Eastern Conference Finals. The Cavs look to bounce back against the Knicks. Tip-off from Madison Square Garden is at 8 o'clock. NHL playoffs is game 1 of the East Finals with the Hurricanes hosting the Canadians. Face-off is at 8 o'clock. And it's been announced that Ohio State's matchup with Kansas in the CBS Sports Classic will be a noon tip-off from Madison Square Garden on December 19th. Breaking sports news when it happens on The Fan, Ohio's sports destination.
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29: He's going to take it to the house. 85 yards. Down the right side going. Devin Smith got it at the 5 and into the end zone. Touchdown.
30: The one show that's nothing but the Buckeyes.
29: Oh! And Brad Walker for the touchdown. Kraft shoots it high on the right for 3.
30: Yeah. 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
3: Off and rolling here on a Thursday. I am Brandon Beam hanging out with my guy Austin Ward here this evening. We got Reimer back with us tonight behind the glass. A-Ward Sports, happy Thursday to you, my friend. What's going on? Good to talk to you.
32: It's a pleasure to be with you. I'm glad you're feeling better. Back looks limber.
3: Yeah, I feel good.
32: Just moving around. You ready to get back on the course, I can tell.
3: Good. Yeah, got an ice pack on my back right now. Got the Theragun right next to me.
32: I was worried about you on Monday, man. But we've made it almost to the end of the week.
3: Dom Tiberi thought I was dead. He did.
32: Yeah.
3: Came in. He said, hello. I didn't respond. He goes, are you all right?
32: He got out the poking stick.
3: He said, yeah, dude, I'm good. I'm alive. I am feeling much better than I did on Monday night when I was here with you guys.
32: That's fantastic.
3: Yeah. Not fun.
32: No.
3: Not fun. But no. You know what?
32: Not afraid to be great.
3: We push through. That's right.
32: To the other side.
3: How's everything going with you? How was recovery day one for you yesterday? All right.
32: It was good. It wasn't that bad. It's just, you know, soreness everywhere. That was the problem. Mm-hmm. You know,
3: you didn't know where to stretch.
32: It wasn't
3: to stretch everywhere.
32: It wasn't overwhelming. I've had worse. You know, sometimes you get 36 holes in a Marysville marathon at the world famous Ridge Golf and Gardens, and
3: a even tad if dehydrated.
32: Even if you're in a cart for that duration of the day, you might wake up quite sore,
3: yeah,
32: and unwilling to move the next day. That wasn't the case yesterday.
3: Or what I have verbalized, I'm never picking up a golf club again after those days. We got a great show lined up for you here.
32: Reimer wouldn't say that.
3: Tonight. No, he wouldn't, because he's never played in the marathon, and hopefully that changes come Friday, July 3rd. Coming up in our next segment, Austin, how would an expanded playoff would have helped Ohio State over the years? We'll do that coming up at 6:17. Special guest for you coming up at the bottom of the hour, 6:30, Ohio State linebackers coach, three-time All-American, College Football Hall of Famer, James Laurinaitis. He's going to join the program. Rams leading tackler of all time.
32: You can keep going.
3: Yeah, he's going to join the program coming up here at 6:30.
32: White whale.
3: Yes, Austin's white whale. We'll ask him about that, too.
32: No. That's not necessary.
3: That's what I'm going to lead with.
32: No.
3: Yes, I am. Okay. I'm going to do that with him. Austin, we'll get to your first.
32: He'll say, well, didn't you guys just call me from the NFL draft last month?
3: That didn't count.
32: Oh, all right.
3: That didn't count. You were talking about things, guys going into the NFL. We want to talk about this year's guys.
32: We do.
3: With him. So that's coming up at 6:30. It's a Six Thoughts Thursday, because we're doing three thoughts in the first hour and then three more thoughts in the 7 o'clock hour. We'll talk about players returning from injuries. Offensively, we'll do it 6:46. And then defensively, we will do it coming up here at 7:30. This evening. We do have some news and notes to go over as the show begins. Ohio State and Michigan in the Big Ten baseball tournament coming up here tonight at 7 o'clock. 6:55 start over on the Fan 2, which is 1460 a.m. On your dials. And I also did see this today, Ohio State basketball announcing, Reimer, we're going to be working December 19th. Mark it on your calendars.
32: Perfect.
3: Buckeyes, Jayhawks at the Garden December 19th. Is a nice little tussle that you're going to get between Ohio State and Kansas as the, like, probably the last game in your non-conference before you then flip over to Big Ten play in January.
0: Yeah, about that. I love me the CBS Sports Classic. And because you got that Ohio State Kansas right after, you got Kentucky North Carolina. It's going to be great.
3: Yeah, it's going to be awesome. 76 teams. Catch the fever. Austin, what's burning in your brain this evening, today, about the Ohio State Buckeyes?
32: I am just fired up, Beamer, for, you know, the return of summer workouts and summer camp for Ohio State.
3: When does that start? When does that officially begin?
32: Well, I think that it has already begun.
3: Okay.
32: I was in the Woody Hayes Athletic Center on Wednesday, mm-hmm, and it was bustling with activity. The summer semester, I believe, started a week and a half ago. So I hadn't really thought about it. We'd just been in here just, you know, in our own silos and locked in and talking about off-season stuff and the expansion of the playoff and Big Ten meetings and everything else. And, you know, I was just in there waiting to go with Berm to interview Kevin Reese and do that story about, you know, the equipment and the new jerseys and everything else. And Schlegs is walking through and his voice is like totally gone. I said, he used to be a lot louder. He said, nah, this is what my voice is now.
4: Nah, bro.
32: He said, great to see you, bro. Buckeyes.
4: Buckeyes.
32: And that told me that, you know, that was a hint that some activity was going on. But
3: it doesn't take much for his voice to get blown out.
32: Well,
3: he's,
32: no.
3: He's very raspy on the scale.
32: Because he's all gas, no brakes with it.
3: That is true.
32: And I admire that about him. But you know, had other coaches in and out. They were all working. You know, saw some players wandering around the hallway, you know, getting back to action. Peeked around one corner, saw the head coach of the franchise breaking down some film. He was hard at it. So cool to be in there. Cool to see that. And then you start thinking about, all right, well, who needs to make the most of this summer? That's sort of the impetus for me of how I got to the three thoughts Thursday times two that we'll go over, mm-hmm, which is, you know, Ryan Day had said all players will have full summers and full workouts. And that's critical. Maybe for one side of the football more than another. It's like, all right, well,
3: ooh, which side?
32: Well, that would be the offense.
3: All right.
32: That is where most of the injuries, yeah, occurred during spring camp or were carrying over from those surgeries. But, you know, so reacclimating, rehabilitating, recovering, all those things. It'll be critical for some guys on both sides of the football, but also still thinking about that 51 newcomer number. We're not done talking about it yet. And they've had a spring. They had winter workouts. Now they're into that next phase of growth and development in the Woody Hayes Athletic Center and what that looks like. And, you know, who's going to – I always get fascinated, and I talk to you about this like every year. When we see them on that first day of June, who's changed the most since the end of spring camp to then? And then who's going to make the most of those, you know, team runs and summer workouts? Because then they have two more months, which for these guys and the amount of work that they put in – might as well be a lifetime. You can dramatically change, you know,
3: everything,
32: whatever you're emphasizing, whatever Mickey Marotti, whatever Anthony Schlegel are telling them they need to do. That is a long layoff, not layoff, a long stretch between the end of spring camp and the layoff. First day of training camp. Yeah, that completely wrong word. Immediately editing that from the record.
3: It's a layoff for us as fans. It's a layoff for those guys. I would very much argue against that.
32: Yeah, I don't want that out there.
3: Yeah.
32: I want to make sure that I have corrected it in case someone's trying to clip that and get me in trouble with guys who are absolutely grinding in the Woody right now and have a long summer ahead of them, plenty of work to get done. So, like, you know, some of those true freshmen and guys that, you know, someone like Jay Timmons, he fits both into the injury category at the end of spring camp and someone who could make significant gains physically. He was, you know, at the end of spring, towards the end of spring is when he got hurt. He was had a chance to be maybe the backup nickel, you know, depending on the exact configurations. He was getting some reps there with the twos as a true freshman. You know, a year from now, we're going to be talking about him potentially as a starting cornerback for Ohio State. So, you know, what does this summer, you know, bring for him? What does it look like when you get to August? What does that then mean by the time you get to December and on down the road? This is a time when a lot of that work gets done. We always talk about mat drills and the value there and competing and stepping into the Woody and realizing how different it is.
3: Win or lose or day.
32: But there's the summer may not have the exact same connotation of that, but those team runs are also no joke. And the extra opportunities to get work when maybe the class load is not as heavy as it is, you know, during the spring semester or the winter semester. Like, this is a critical juncture for the Buckeyes. And so just being around it and it not being an empty building yesterday, it's like, huh, I wonder by the time we get to June and we may see some of that team run activity, who's going to have already made the most of that time in the weight room.
3: I think the cool thing about the main difference between spring ball and then when you get into these summer workouts, like where summer workouts, where the team is right now, like we know that there's a cap on spring practice, right? Yep. Like you can only have an X amount coaches on the field. Okay, these count as actual practice days. It's still like in the summer, yeah, it may be a little bit more relaxed, but that's still not limiting these guys from going out on the football field and grouping together and saying, all right, let's work on our craft. So it's not just in the weight room. It's not on the field with these team runs. It's still not just mat drills. Like a lot of these guys, Austin, will pot up, we'll group together, and we'll still go work on their craft, even though it may not be in shoulder pads, helmets, like, you know, full, you know, attire.
32: Yeah.
3: But they're still out there grinding for what we're going to see eventually come September 5th against Ball State.
32: 2 years ago, as we got into June, and it's so close now, Beamer. I mean, it's...
3: I know.
32: We're about to head into Memorial Day
3: weekend.
32: Buddy,
3: you hit July 4th. And, you know, all the years of doing the show with Bobby, and we can ask James about this coming up here at 6:30. Like, you hit the 4th of July, and summer is it's gone.
32: Yeah.
3: It's gone because then the countdown to August begins, and you know as soon as you're counting down on the clock to August, August starts, season's here, it's go time.
32: It goes fast, and I felt that way. You know, you can see that on the Freaky Friday episode of the Austin and Berm show. Tomorrow, that I was like, it's Memorial Day weekend. Like, this month has gone fast. And normally I dread May. It feels like the slowest month. There's the least going on. And it's already almost over. So I feel like everything that's happened, whether that's a lot of action on the recruiting trail or a week's worth of conversation about Big Ten meetings and expansion to 24 teams, like, this month has gone very quickly.
3: A trip to South Florida.
32: That did help. a little bit of break in there, mixing in some other interviews that we haven't done in the past, namely South Florida, also yesterday. You know, I think that's helped move the needle a little bit and the calendar. But I haven't felt like it's been slow, and we've not been lacking for things to talk about with the Buckeyes. And June, I know, I'm very confident that there's going to be a ton of for us to break down in terms of, you know, physical development for the Buckeyes, recruiting visits for Berm and Mick Walker.
3: Those guys
32: down,
3: will be
32: camps.
3: That's their Super Bowl. That's what they live for. That's their very busy time of year.
32: And so all that is to say, you can't waste time if you're the Buckeyes, and they're not.
3: How would an expanded playoff helped the Buckeyes in years past? We'll get into that coming up next. It's the Buckeye Show on The Fan.
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16: We stay dry overnight into Friday morning across central Ohio. Then on Friday, it's dry for the first half of the day with increasing cloudiness. And then rain is likely, 100% chance Friday afternoon, Friday night into the first half of Saturday. We could see 1 to 2 inches of rainfall across central Ohio. Highs on Friday around 70 and into the middle 70s on Saturday. That is your 97.1 The Fan weather forecast. I'm 10 Weather Impact Chief Meteorologist Chris Tomer.
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3: Hanging out, my guy Austin Ward here this evening. Coming up at 6:30, Ohio State linebackers coach James Laurinaitis. He's going to join the program. Excited to get to talk to him. College football playoff expansion. 24 teams. You're going to stay at 12.
32: Everyone's favorite topic.
3: The default, I guess, is 12 if they're not going to come to an agreement, which is fine. Great. Don't come to an agreement. That sounds lovely. Don't need to do that. Don't need to go to 24. So just keep on having the stalemate. I'm fine with it.
32: I was asked earlier today, I was like, with all this bickering going on between the SEC and the Big Ten, like, when are they actually going to decide what they're going to do for 2026? And I was like, that part is done.
3: Yes. This year is already finished.
32: And you know why it's 12 for 2026? Because the bickering did not lead anywhere in November and December of last year. And so the default, as you said, had to just be adopted for 2026. The status quo had to remain in place. And there's a chance that it could stay that way until like 2031. If the SEC just refuses to do anything.
3: When does the grant of rights run out for ESPN? Isn't it 2031? Okay.
32: So if that's the case and the SEC just says, you know what? No, forget it. We're good. Stop
3: losing it. My number, Tony Petit.
32: We hate you, Tony. Mm-hmm. Tony.
3: Big Tone.
32: Hey, Tony.
3: Antonio.
32: And look, I would understand if that's the position they take. Like, we don't want to talk to you, Tony. All you do is talk about Fox.
3: That's it. And your baseball career.
32: Ooh, yeah. I don't understand this, that it would devalue games.
3: That was the craziest thing of like the whole Big Ten spring meetings. I come from baseball. We're 162 games. You want more teams in it at the end. I said this to Justin when I was on with him. It was last night. I'm like, the main difference between Major League Baseball and college football, and I used their terms. You would have been very proud of me. Major League Baseball has 162 data points.
32: Inventory.
3: Yes, college football only has 12 data points. But our friends at 11 Warriors put together something pretty good. So this is by Matt over at 11 Warriors, who does a very good job. And he was kind of workshopping the 24-team playoff. And he also workshopped a 4-team playoff, a 12-team playoff, and then ultimately the 24-team playoff. So which Ohio State teams from the BCS and college football playoff era, 1998 to today, that did not make college football's postseason tournament would have benefited the most from the expanded playoffs? Since 1998, 13 Ohio State teams failed to qualify for the postseason tournament. That's crazy.
32: It's pretty wild.
3: That's pretty good. But would have under an expanded playoff format. Narrowing the field to 5 teams was difficult. Arguments certainly to be made for the 2017 and 2010 Buckeyes to crack the list. But which of the 5 teams below would you have removed? 2023, 2021, 2017, 2009, 2008, and 2000. So here is where the list starts. Number 5, 2005, regular season 9-2. Final regular season ranking, they were number 4 in the BCS. If they went to a 4-team college football playoff, they obviously would have made that. And a 12-team college football playoff, and I like the way that they did it. They just went back and looked at the rankings and then did hypotheticals who they would have played in the first round. As the number 4 ranked team in a 12-team playoff in 2005, Ohio State would receive a first-round bye and face the winner of number 5 Oregon against number 12 LSU.
32: Mm.
3: All right? Mike Bellotti against Les Miles. Think about that dynamic duo.
32: I'd rather not.
3: Miami and Auburn was the 8-9 game. Texas was 2. Penn State was 3. Notre Dame was 6. Georgia was 7. Virginia Tech was 10.
32: Well, which 4-team model are we using? Hold on here. Last year's 4-team model or the first 4-team model?
3: I don't know.
32: Because
3: yeah,
32: it's already getting dicey because they changed it after 1 year.
3: Yeah, they did. And they changed it to the better. I don't give the college football playoff really any round of applause ever to what they do, but they did change it, I think, for the better last year. Because that first year, Austin, I mean, honestly, from the time that they announced that it was going to go to 4 teams, and then the actual reveal of the first 12-team playoff, I was still like, I don't really have an idea of what's going to happen. I mean, I thought I had a pretty good idea, but like the, all right, non-Power 4, highest-ranked conference champion, can they get an auto bye? Where are they in the 5th seed? Are they the 4th? Like, where does that go? And they did kind of even everything out a little bit, just straight based on ranking now, which is good.
32: That's one of the most ridiculous things about the first year of the 4-team playoff was that they didn't even anticipate that that could be an issue. And they then had to spend every single week. Remember, Reese Davis would spend the first 10 minutes of every Tuesday release explaining.
3: Because I didn't watch.
32: He had to spend basically every episode describing how it was going to work and why the numbers that were in the bracket didn't match up with the seeding that they actually were from the College Football Playoff Selection Committee. Like, imagine overthinking it to that level. We already said, well, 12 is a dumb number. But you know what would make it even harder for people to understand? If the seeds don't matter.
3: What's the game show with Drew Carey and those
32: whose
3: guys?
32: Line is it like, anyway?
3: Whose line is it anyway?
32: The rules are made up
3: and the points don't matter. That is correct. Also in this list, number 4, Matt from 11 Warriors put 2018 Dwayne Haskins and the Buckeyes in this one. 12-1 in the regular season, 49-20 loss at Purdue was the only blip on the radar that they had, but it wasn't good enough to get into the playoffs that year.
32: Should have been.
3: In a 24-team playoff, they would have had a bye. 12-team playoff, they would have had a bye as well. So there you go. Number 11, LSU, they would have got in the Sweet 16, 22 Northwestern. Anyways, the whole point of this discussion is that from the time that the college football playoff era started in 2014, and you backdate that to the BCS starting in 1998, if you go to a 2014 playoff, Austin, all the way from back then to where we are now, there is one season that Ohio State did not make the playoffs. There's one, and we all know it.
32: Yeah.
3: 6-7 in 2011. That was it. That was the year.
32: And so I think it's important to put into context that there's an 8-4 season in there for Ohio State. Still would have qualified in a 2014 playoff. Like, that's, you ask the general Robert Carpenter about the worst season of his career at Ohio State, mm-hmm. and he'll bring it up, and the losses they suffered wouldn't have even been registered. They still would have gone to a postseason.
3: Yeah.
32: They still could have made some noise. Who knows if they would have, but probably would have been a pretty winnable game. The seeding that they had in the first round, then you make it to the Sweet 16. And I know that sounds wonderful to Reimer, but I bet it won't carry the same cachet for college football as it does for basketball. But that's what we're talking about. Think of the worst seasons that Ohio State could have. Just one of them in the last 28 years mm-hmm. would have failed to make Tony Petitti's dream of a playoff.
3: Which is really, I mean, it's almost uncomprehendable, isn't it? Matt's list as well. Number 2 he picked on this list, the 2015 Buckeyes. And then number 1 on the list, the 10-1 Buckeyes from 1998. I would have liked to see that 2015 team.
32: Give them a mulligan.
3: Joshua Perry talks about it all the time. Like the way that season ended for them, the loss at home senior day against Michigan State, the way that they came out the next week against Michigan, like the seniors meeting, like, hey, we're not going out like this.
32: No.
3: And then just beating up on Notre Dame in that Fiesta Bowl.
32: And it could have been even worse. They didn't even have the services of a Joey Bosa for the entirety of that morning, which was a morning, by the way.
3: Was it a noon kick?
32: It was so early in Arizona. I don't even know what time.
3: Were you hurting?
0: 9 or 10 a.m.?
32: I think that the shuttle left at like 7:30 a.m. local time to get there. And
3: was the media party the night before?
32: Yes.
3: Of course it was.
32: I mean, yes, it was. And Allie was there. It's a blur. That whole game, that whole experience.
3: It was a 1 p.m. Eastern kick, which was an 11 o'clock local kick.
32: I do not miss that part of the college football playoff and New Year's Six format. Who picked that? You knew where the game was. And also, the ratings for an Ohio State-Notre Dame matchup.
3: 1 o'clock.
32: Going to be off the charts. Please. Why don't we put that in prime time?
3: Shuffle that around a little bit. What was the night game that night?
0: I might need to look to see what that schedule was that day.
3: It was January 1st.
32: Led into the playoff games.
0: Oh, so it would have been, Rose and Sugar or something like that.
32: They couldn't get the benefit of getting the primetime game on December 30th.
0: Do it on January 2nd at 8 o'clock.
32: They had a few of those that were staggered. That would have been fantastic. Anything other than an 11 a.m. local time kick on New Year's Day.
0: They just wanted a full day. Ohio State, Notre Dame, and the playoff. Come on now.
3: That Camelback will get you on New Year's Eve. That and Bourbon Street. I can attest to that one. That one will sneak up on you. At least that was an 8 o'clock kickoff against Bama in 2014. So you had the whole day to ready yourselves, your stomach, ready your mind.
32: I did take the whole day. That is for sure.
3: I'm pretty sure I did as well. Ohio State's linebackers coach, James Laurinaitis, he's going to join the program coming up here in 2 minutes. It's the Buckeye Show on the Fan.
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3: Ohio State linebackers coach James Laurinaitis. He's going to join us in the next segment.
32: Maybe he's your white whale.
3: We talked to him all the time.
32: Whatever.
3: You know, it's all good, man.
32: Oh, what a humble brag.
3: Listen to the post-game show all the time. Me and Justin.
32: We just have this College Football Hall of Famer, and three-time All-American. He just calls in every week.
3: He texted me. He said, dude, push the next segment. Dad life. I'm like, hey, you don't need to say anything else. We get it. We understand it. Who knows? 6:30. We always used to call this the witching hour in our house because it's somewhere either we'll ask James when he comes on. It's either A, they've got dinner fired up and they're trying to corral a whole house full of kids for dinner, or second option is that they've finished dinner and they're trying to corral for bath time, which is way, way more intense than doing the dinner.
32: Third option, he heard who was co-hosting the Buckeye Show.
3: And he said,
32: and he's going to keep kicking it down to the next segment.
3: Today.
32: Push it, brother.
3: He said, you know what? Tomorrow at this time sounds very good. Maybe he just likes Murph better than you. I don't know.
32: Why are you guys being so mean
3: to me?
32: You
3: were the one who said it.
32: I know, I did.
3: You brought it up.
32: You know.
3: How was Liberty with the bath time dinner?
32: Oh my gosh.
3: Stuff growing up. Was she...
32: we're not done. What do you mean bath time?
3: Well, I know, but she's 8 years old. Right?
32: She's a month away from 9.
3: Okay, so she's 8, almost 9. Are you telling me it doesn't get better with age?
32: No, because now she thinks that she's got independence about this. Because... You know, she knows.
3: What a foolish thing to think.
32: She knows how to take a shower on her own. She's been doing it for years, but she doesn't want to. We had this. Word for word, as soon as we finished last night,
3: band for band,
32: bar for bar. You know, we planned dinner. Told Allie, I'm on the Buckeye Show. They're calling at 6:17. We'll sit down for dinner, family dinner at 6:30.
3: Mm-hmm.
32: Boom. We're done. We're sitting there. As soon as it's over, I know exactly what Liberty's going to say. Allie says, you have to do this, that, the other thing. We're getting ready to leave for Texas. You got school tomorrow. You haven't showered since Sunday.
3: Ooh.
32: And I know exactly what she's going to say. Well, actually, the first thing Allie says is, you have to shower tonight. She didn't say what day it was, but that's the next part. And before Liberty even said it, I go... But I took a shower yesterday. No, you didn't. That is the immediate go-to. I took one yesterday. No, you didn't.
3: We have record of this.
32: We know when you shower. And the smile on her face is like, you think that I was born yesterday? Like, I know what you're going to say. You've been saying this for years. You didn't shower yesterday.
3: Come up with something new.
32: We're going to need some new material.
3: Mm-hmm.
32: And
3: I showered at school. Like, do that.
32: Be like, huh? That's interesting. I don't remember showering at school till I got to middle school.
3: When I actually started to stink.
32: Yeah.
3: You smell yourself.
32: You made him do that. And I was like, no, like you are showering. It has been 3 days, but that's the problem. Like they might cry and they might throw a fit. But when you think about, you know, 1 or 2 year olds, they don't really have any say over that. You're going to put them in the tub and they're going to get clean.
3: Yeah.
32: They can scream, they can claw, they can kick, they can fight.
3: Is a dicey age.
32: Takes a little more wrangling at that point. Yeah. But now at 8, it's like, I told her last week, it's like, I can smell you over here. Like, you've been running around outside all day. You took your shoes off outside in the backyard playing with your friend. Your feet are covered in mud. You are getting in the shower. Why? I took one yesterday. Well, that didn't keep you. That didn't prevent you from adding dirt to your body outside. It wasn't Armor All. It wasn't protective coating on your skin.
3: All in all.
32: Go take. And the problem is, ka-chow, that she's taking cues. Her mother doesn't like to shower either.
3: Allison.
32: And...
3: She set a better example.
32: We do have to set better examples. Mm-hmm. So fortunately, both of them took
1: the
32: showers.
1: The standard
32: last
1: has
32: night.
1: To be the standard.
3: That's right. Austin, get control
32: I'll
3: of your
32: take
3: house.
32: 2 showers per day.
3: I took 2 today.
32: And that doesn't spill over.
1: It's only 6:30.
32: By osmosis to the others.
3: Like one was to heat the old back up as soon as I got up this morning.
32: Okay, that's
3: and then
32: fair.
3: The other one was to actually bathe.
32: It's 2 different missions.
3: Yeah, two different side quests, all right?
32: Both accomplished.
3: Yes, we did. So we'll check in with James at some point tonight.
32: Okay. Good.
3: At some point, he'll get to us, texting me again. He's dealing with some stuff. So we'll get to him whenever he feels free. Whenever he texts me and say, we're good to go, Reimer, we can, of course, ring him. Austin, our first foray into a Three Thoughts Thursday. We'll come to the rehab table, injury front. Let's focus on the Buckeye offense. We'll get to the Buckeye defense here in the 7 o'clock hour.
32: All right. The defense is a much shorter conversation. That one's pretty easy. Offensively, it gets expansive. When you knew going into spring camp in the backfield that you were going to be missing, you know, Carlos Lachlan, the position coach, was not going to have Bo Jackson. He was not going to have Isaiah West. And then by the middle point, 2 weeks into camp, Legend Bay is dealing with a hamstring injury and Turbo Rogers is hurt. You're down to 2 scholarship running backs for most of camp and going into the spring game. And that's not enough. Stanley Jackson Jr., the walk-on, he got a lot of reps. It was meaningful. But you think about that Friday coaches clinic walkthrough in the horseshoe, two scholarship backs, they had two tight ends that were lined up in the backfield taking handoffs just so they could get through drills. So those guys, they're going to be full speed. They were able to participate in a limited fashion. They just couldn't get hit, upper body injury stuff. So they could run. They were doing a lot of working out in that way, Bo Jackson and Isaiah West. But now you need to get everything back together because they're going to be hit a lot. If you're Bo Jackson is the guy, there's no question about that going into year two. He really wasn't that, throughout training camp a year ago. There was so much talk about James Peoples and you had CJ Donaldson in there.
3: Yeah.
32: And then he elevated and went away with it. But, he wasn't clearly quite ready for the physical pounding that it takes to be that guy a year ago. That's not a knock on him. He was a true freshman. The fact that he ran for 1,000 yards was eye-opening and a tribute to him. But now you need to get back in there, maximize these summer workouts for Bo Jackson, for Isaiah West as well. The same will be true for Legend Bay and Turbo Rogers. But those guys at the top,
3: Curtis Samuel?
32: Well, it is art watching him run.
3: Tyreek Hill.
32: They're
3: not my words.
32: It's the hybrid of those legends. So, and now he is his own legend.
3: And hopefully leaders.
32: We'll see. I don't know about that, but someone will have to lead that unit. I think it'll be Bo Jackson. He's coming off that injury, and I think, it's not necessarily lost time. That's not how Carlos Lachlan viewed it. He was still coaching them up plenty, but there's a difference between, the reps, both in the weight room and on the practice field, that he can only get one of those right now. That's in the weight room. He needs to be prepared for all of that because even August will be a grind. You want to make sure that he's up and ready, Bo Jackson, to take 250, 300 carries for this team. I think that would be the expectation. That was the conversation based on the way he played. He's earned that. So, but that also ties into...
3: He also needs those practice reps, Austin. He's still a very young player.
32: And, I thought it was interesting because Carlos Lachlan seemed to push back on that. I asked him, what Isaiah West and Bo Jackson were missing in March and April. And he's like, they can make up for it. I'm going to make sure that I'm doing this, that, coaching them. They're getting these mental reps. They're going to be fine. That's what he said. Life is about reps. Anything you do, you need to do it a lot to get better at it.
3: Bath time, shower time.
32: Whatever. More showers, the better.
3: Mm-hmm.
32: That makes you cleaner, makes you fresher.
3: True.
32: So you want that in the arsenal. You want that on the offensive line as well. They go hand in hand. I don't think that the deficiencies in the run game were solely the product of the offensive line. I don't think they were solely the product of the lack of explosiveness that we saw from the tailbacks. Combination of two, and depending on the exact rep, you might be able to point the finger in either direction. But, Austin Sarveld in the middle of camp, he has an injury. Josh Padilla missed all of camp. Philip Daniels goes down in the middle of camp. Jake Cook, he's not necessarily in that top eight, but he might be nine, and he could become eight, depending on the scenario that you have at center. So you need what that meant that Ohio State lost in March and April was the ability to rotate and experiment and see if Austin Sarveld needed to move to right guard, could move to right guard. Well, we know it's possible, but what that looks like in relation to Ian Moore. So that had to go on pause throughout spring camp, and that will be significant as they try and make up that lost time. Again, full go throughout summer workouts. That's hugely significant. I don't think Austin Sarveld necessarily needed the reps. Maybe Philip Daniels didn't either in spring camp, but
3: I don't think it hurt. It never hurts.
32: No, it doesn't hurt, especially if you're trying to move around the pieces.
3: Yeah, 100% it doesn't. The more reps, the better. Water is wet. But yeah, it's going to be interesting to see now, Austin, as these guys get back. Like, what's the difference between like an Austin Sarveld, a guy who's been here for so long, has played so many snaps for Ohio State, compared that to Bo Jackson? Like, what's their rehabs looking like? And just the difference of like young player still proving your salt, right? Like, yep. still very young in your career, trying to make it, getting better, doing things the right way. Because I think you go back and you watch some film from last year, like they're very obvious down and distance situations in which Bo Jackson did not play. Like, he was, CJ Donaldson was in favor on many of those short yardage situations,
32: yeah,
3: those goal line situations, or a passing situation in which you needed a running back to be the main blocker. So, I mean, there are certain things that he can, of course, work on, but only can work on a certain amount of things while he's still on the shelf.
32: Yeah. And you said there were three thoughts and the third position, and one that, it's kind of been out of sight, out of mind, but maybe maybe shouldn't be. Bennett Christian missed all of spring camp, also recovering from an offseason surgery. And he's not going to be tight end one for Ohio State. That's going to be Nate Roberts. In terms of, you know, maybe being a target in the passing attack, mm-hmm. you're thinking about Hunter Welsing and Max Williams, the two transfer portal pickups. Bennett Christian can do some of each of those things. He's a physical blocker. He does have good speed. He is a tall target for the passing attack. Is he going to be number one in the rankings for Keenan Bailey as he looks at all those guys, 3, 4, or 5 in his

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16: Hey, now my guy Austin Ward here this evening. Right now we're going to head out to the Bryant Heating and Cooling Systems fan guest hotline. Check with the linebackers coach over at The Ohio State University. He is Coach James Laurinaitis. James, thanks for the time. Always appreciate it. Dad life got you a bit here this evening, huh?
17: Yeah. Thanks for having me on, guys. Yeah. It's like wife one way with a child, and then you have the other three, and you're trying to navigate sports and all the things.

0: So time got away from me there. I apologize.
1: James, we talked to you last month on this show at the NFL draft. What's more stressful? Everything that was going on in Pittsburgh and your two proteges getting drafted in the first round in the top seven picks and getting to the green room, or wrangling up the kids?
0: Wrangling up the kids, for sure. Because, I mean, at that point in the draft, there's nothing. Everything's out of my control. You know, this is all a direct correlation to my fathering capabilities here. So, yeah, it's, listen, you know, no one was hurt. We're all good. It was just, you know, it's like passing ships. You know what I mean? The wife comes home with one and you got to take the other. And so we had a lot going on. We had, you know, ride to volleyball with the younger two while dropping off the oldest, and you had to pick up the oldest an hour later, and then you're taking the second youngest. It's like arithmetic over here, trying to figure out who's going where.
2: Yeah, I was going to say, James, we were talking about maybe it was going to be bath time, dinner time, but it does sound a little more extravagant what you guys have got going on, because that comes later for you in the day then.
0: Yeah, bath time ain't for a while. I mean, trying to get these savages to bed before 9 p.m. is a miracle. So, it's like, I mean, there's no chance. So, yeah, that's very early for bath time.
2: How's the off season been for you since spring ball? I know that you guys have been traveling around, checking in with recruits. How's it been for you from the time that we last saw you guys over at Ohio Stadium in April to where you guys are now, about to be Memorial Day weekend, and then turning the page into June?
0: Yeah, you know, a lot of bouncing around with recruiting, which has been good. You know, it's important to see all your top guys. And then really what's exciting coming up. I mean, gosh, next weekend you already start OB season. So once we start on Tuesday, I mean, the calendar for end of May through June is pretty brutal, in the sense of just it's every day. Like, you don't have a day off till after OBs are done. A lot of time with your own guys, a lot of time with camps, mixed into official visits, which is a full 3 days kind of in a row there between, you know, a Friday afternoon arrival and a Sunday morning departure. It's kind of a full-fledged all-in investment. So it's good, though. You know, it's the lifeblood of a program, you know, recruiting is, and so it's important. And you spend so much time developing these relationships that when you finally get them on campus for what seems like the real deal, to try to either seal somebody or confirm why they made a decision to play for you, it's very important. And there's a lot of resources, a lot of time, and a lot of different people, you know, that come in and help for those things. So it's you know, it's always like a mad rush through June before vacation starts.
1: James, you were already enjoying some success and forming some productive relationships with recruits and getting them into Ohio State. We saw that, you know, last year with Riley Pettijohn and TJ Alford at the top of that class. But now you have, I hesitate to even say it this way, but it is the theory versus testimony conversation with two guys who played for you, who were top seven picks. And that's now been a month. And I know that that's not going to be the only thing you talk about in those conversations with the next wave of recruits in 27, 28 and beyond. But I have to imagine that that is something that is pointed out, or at least that these guys are already aware of. That's a feather in your cap at this point that you can use.
0: I think it's something that, you know, recruits are definitely aware of. I think another thing that helps is it was one thing early on to have playing experience. I think it kind of gets you in the conversation early on in my coaching career about the theory versus testimony. I said, you know, a lot of people will try to teach you how to tackle. Very few had to tackle Frank Gore and Marshawn Lynch twice a year. And so it was a conversation of trying to prove yourself as like, I know what I'm talking about when it comes to playing the position. And then it's another thing to try to say, okay, can you coach this to young people? And there is a difference, right? I mean, like, when you know a lot about something, you got to be able to think about what progression do you want to coach this to young people. And having Sonny Narvell, and like, you know, I first got here, Tommy was very easy to work with. Like, Tommy just wanted, he was a sponge. He wanted to learn as much as possible, but Tommy had already been through a couple coaches. You know what I mean? Like, he had an understanding. Same with Cody. And you know, having Arvell and Sonny as like the first guys that were, you know, I was their only linebacker coach, you know, so that was a fun kind of development piece. And those guys, I mean, credit to all those guys. I mean, they worked their tail off. But I think as you try to, there's so many factors that go into this, from the development piece to, yeah, I'm going to try to help you study and learn and do all the things off the field in the classroom that I know what it takes to be successful at the next level. There's also, I think, a comfort when it comes to knowing that, like, this is my alma mater. This is home for us, for our family. So there's not really a worry about position coach trying to job hop and do all those things. Like, that I'm not doing this for those reasons. You know, like, this isn't, I'm not coaching to make a living out of it. I'm coaching because it's a passion. I love helping young people and I want to develop them and give them all the tools that I can to help them reach their dreams in the game that I love, and I was able to reach my dreams. So I'm not doing it for financial purposes, and that, you know what I mean? And and that's not to say, and it's negative to anybody who has to, right? Like, there are certain people that do this profession for different reasons. But it is something that comes up. It's like, oh, I know Coach Laurinaitis will be there because, you know, he's a Buckeye. And so I think all those things, right? But there still is so many other factors. Relationships are huge. NIL is going to be something that never goes away. You know, so there's so many factors that come into recruiting, but it's important also to try to find the right people, the right culture fits. You know, Ohio State isn't for everybody. Ohio State is for players who want to be the best version of themselves. They want to choose really, really hard, and they want to go into a room, whether it be a linebacker room or a defensive unit room or a team room, where you're constantly facing guys who are your equal or better than you. And I think that's a very select group of young men. And it takes all different kinds of 5, 4, 3 stars, whatever you want to call them, but it's a mindset that you have to be built for it. And just because you have a 5-star next to your name or a 4, whatever it is, doesn't mean you're meant to play here. So it's a very unique individual you're trying to find, and that's why you spend so much time on it.
2: You could just be a 3-star from Wyzetta, you know, just trying to earn.
1: That'll never work, Bean.
0: You know, I'm proud of you for saying it right.
2: Hey, thank
0: so many
2: you.
0: People say Wyzetta. Wyzetta is correct.
2: Hey, I listen to you say it enough, all right? I've got it. That's in it. My brain. I won't say it wrong. Coach, before we get you out of here, how long does it take you to learn kind of the vibe of your room? I mean, all these years hosting with you and Bobby, you guys always talked about, you know, each team is its own different iteration. You got to learn the team's identity. How long does it take for you to kind of figure out what your room's identity is going to be moving in to the next season?
0: Yeah, I think I got a pretty good idea of what it is. I think you find out a lot about people through their freshman year. For instance, like, we knew what we were getting in Peyton Pearson recruiting. Like, we knew he was tough as nails. He was going to be a physical guy, a guy who's going to be a leader. He's developed right into that. We knew what we were getting with TJ and Riley, you know, Stove. Like, all these guys, you spend so much time in these, you know, months of recruiting these kids that you really figure out what they're about. And then really through freshman year, you see them handle adversity because everyone has massive goals, as they should. I had massive goals as a freshman. And then once you step foot from high school to this level, it's like a holy smokes. Like, I knew about the starters, but I didn't know about the backups and the backups. You know what I mean? Like, there's so many guys that are in the room, and you find out, okay, how am I going to handle not being the only dude here in the room? How am I going to handle maybe a realization that, gosh, I'm further away from starting here than I thought. Am I going to run or am I going to stick with it? And credit to our room, man. Like I said, I think some of that has to do with like the leaders that we've had, since I've been here. You know, Tommy was in the room with Cody and, Arvell and all the, you know, like all these guys were here, and then all of a sudden Cody is leading the room, and you have Stove and Peyton and Sonny. You know, all these guys were kind of observing, like, what's it look like to be a pro? And everyone's had someone to kind of look up to. And so now that's the challenge for the guys who have been here with Peyton. And then I think Christian's done a really nice job coming over. And our challenge to all of them is, like, if you're a linebacker at The Ohio State University, you better be a leader, at least amongst your class, right? So every linebacker in the room, like, you should be a leader amongst that recruiting class you came in with. You're a linebacker, for crying out loud. You're supposed to be the alpha of the defense, you know? So like, I think all of our guys have responded very well, and I like where we're at. I think we have a lot of depth. We have a lot of guys that are excited about competition. And I say this to every single room that I've coached so far, is like, we will play as many people as I believe are actually physically and mentally ready to play. A lot of these guys are physically, it's just the mental part, right? Like, you got to be able to go out there, and then for how many plays in a row can we trust you to execute your assignment, 4 to 6, A to B plus 2, how many plays in a row can you do that? Can you take the mental toughness to lock in and not have a missed assignment? And if you are able, and we have 6 guys, and shoot, let's rotate 6. If we have 2, we'll go to battle with 2, you know? And so it's on these guys to go out there through the summer and the fall and display and say, hey, coach, I deserve to get reps.
2: James, always appreciate the time. Thanks for hopping on with us here this evening. Godspeed for bedtime, bath time here this evening.
0: And I'm back in the gymnastics, dude. I'm back in the gymnastics. Bro, I got gymnastics here till 7:45.
1: You're toast.
0: I'm taking the third daughter to Costco after that for a little bit of browsing, and then I got to take the 9-year-old. She's in gymnastics till 8:30. I mean, we're still right in the thick of it right now.
2: Yeah, we'll see what HBO has on at midnight for you. See you, buddy.
0: All right, man.
2: James Laurinaitis with us here on the Bryant Heating and Cooling Systems Fan Guest Hotline. Remember when the SEC was so good because they tested themselves against the best in college football on a weekly basis?
1: No.
2: Okay, well, now it's exactly why they don't win national championships. That's in the Pulse next. It's the Buckeye Show on the Fan.
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12: Good evening, I'm Jacob Reimer. The hottest team in baseball is the Cleveland Guardians, and they picked up their sixth win in a row today, beating the Tigers 3-1 in Detroit. Patrick Bailey homered for Cleveland, who now have a 3.5 game lead on the AL Central. They'll stay on the road for a series with the Phillies in Philadelphia starting tomorrow. The Reds were off today. Cincinnati will be at home tomorrow against St. Louis. In college baseball, Ohio State takes on Michigan tonight in the Big Ten tournament in Omaha. It's another elimination game for the Buckeyes. You can catch Tyler Danberg with the call over on the Fan 2 starting here at 7 o'clock. NBA playoffs is game two of the Eastern Conference Finals. The Cavs look to bounce back against the Knicks. Tip off from Madison Square Garden is at 8 o'clock. And some news in the NASCAR world. Kyle Busch has passed away. His family announced today it came after being hospitalized for a severe illness. Busch was 41 years old, was a two-time Cup Series champion, and has won more races across the sport's three national series than any other driver in history. Breaking sports news when it happens on Fan, Ohio's sports destination.
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2: Hour number two of the program for us here on the Buckeye Show. Good job on the update there, Reimer. Dropping the Bush
1: news. You were a little
2: news.
1: Late there, Reimer.
2: Yeah, a little bit earlier today. Man, that was just absolutely stunning. Austin, you and I were in like the first segment of the show. And you know, I was scrolling Twitter and just seeing things that pop up, and like a tweet from NASCAR popped up that Kyle Busch passed away at age 41. Crazy. Man, that was...
1: I actually saw the headline this morning. Didn't really think that much of it. I'm an F1 fan. I don't follow NASCAR, but I don't know why. It just really stuck in my brain that I had seen that this morning. Like, Kyle Busch withdraws from the Coca-Cola 600 with a severe illness.
2: I'm like, yeah, wow. Huge Memorial Day weekend racing.
1: And... I don't know why it caught my eye, but I looked at it, and then you and I, right before we go on at 6 o'clock, it's like, well, that severe illness led to his death. I mean, yeah. Prayers to his whole family, everyone in NASCAR, his team. That's a crazy turn of events. Don't know what happened. Don't know what the illness was, but
13: I thought they said during his last race, like, they could hear that he was calling to the crew, like, I need a doctor.
2: Okay. And that was on May 10th.
13: Yeah.
2: At Watkins Glen.
13: Yeah.
2: Yeah, that's just absolutely crazy. So, yeah. Thoughts, prayers all the way out to the NASCAR fans, too. Kyle Busch, yeah, passing away at 41 years old. Just very shocking news here on this Thursday evening. No good way to pivot out of that into this. Reimer, what do you have for us tonight in the Pulse?
13: Well, Coach O is back. He is going back to LSU with old Lane Kiffin, and his role will officially be a special assistant.
14: Oh, Coach O going down to the bayou. Going back to the bayou.
13: To recruiting and defense for the Tigers.
2: I love it. I had something on the prep sheet today, and it was a much different tease than what I actually teased.
1: You did?
2: Into this.
1: And I didn't see that.
2: I said Lane Kiffin just became a little bit more likable. Now, to be fair...
1: That was for this?
2: This? Yes. No. For this. But listen to me. You can get your 2 cents in after this. That was before I watched Lane Kiffin's appearance on Pardon My Take, which we'll get to listen to in a couple of minutes because that's also in the Pulse. And then he went right back. Hey, any positive press that you can get, he's looking to get it. And I think bringing Coach O back to the Bayou is great. I'm a big Coach O guy.
1: Why?
2: Because I think he's a wizard. How he won a national championship and how he got Joe Burrow and Ja'Marr Chase and Justin Jefferson all playing on the same team. He's like an albatross. You don't find him. Like, we all have the arguments like, oh, sure, like you could coach that team and win a national championship.
1: Well, that's true.
2: Anybody could have coached the 2000. Anybody could have coached like the 2015 Miami Heat team to the NBA Finals. Like, Coach O won a national championship.
1: Is that right, Reimer? Fact check? 2015 Heat?
13: No, it's not.
2: What was it?
13: The Golden State Warriors.
2: Well, to the NBA Finals?
13: they won the NBA Finals in 2015.
2: Who did?
13: The Warriors did.
2: Okay, but I'm saying, did they play?
13: The Heat won in 13.
2: Okay, 13. Whatever. It's somewhere in the teens, okay? you get my idea. Dwayne Wade, Chris Bosh, LeBron, Udonis Haslam.
13: They lost to the Spurs in 14.
2: Yeah. No, they didn't. They lost to the Mavericks.
13: That was the Kawhi year.
2: I thought they lost the Mavs. When did they lose the Mavs?
1: I have really,
13: that was 11.
1: I've really thrown you off here.
2: Anyways, I'm not good with years, but I think you get my point. Like, Coach O just walked into just an albatross of a team and then got them to a national championship, won a national championship, and now Lane is bringing him back. I like Coach O. I think if Lane could substitute his media availability for Coach O, it would be great.
1: Stop!
2: Come on!
1: No! Stop! What are you saying? That just tells me you've never been in a Coach O press conference, which is the most unintelligible garbage you've ever heard in your life.
2: That's why I like it.
1: Okay, well, let me tell you something as someone who has covered Lane Kiffin and Ed Orgeron on the same staff together.
2: That's why they're back on the same staff.
1: I understand, because what Lane Kiffin often can't do is get a job on his own, and he says, well, I'll bring this person with me and that person with me. It might be Lance Thompson over here. It might be Ed Orgeron over there. It might be my dad. I'm going to bring Monty Kiffin to be my defensive coordinator. Would you like that, USC? Would you like that, Tennessee?
2: How about Charlie Weiss Jr.?
1: Yeah, bring him to whoever. Doesn't matter. If you've ever had to hold a recorder in front of Ed Orgeron's face and then go transcribe the quotes and write them for a newspaper story, you wouldn't be saying, I love a Coach O press conference. You've also never had to write stories about him going into the Tennessee locker room and ripping off of his shirt and saying, let it go. Longer boys, go on, hey, no.
2: God, I think that would endear me to him more.
1: If I had known that this
2: look
1: was
2: at
1: why
2: that press box knob. Ooh, you've never held out a microphone. You've never had to write a story.
1: Oh, there
2: look
1: we
2: at
1: go.
2: You. Look at this guy. Never had to do this. Poor me, little Austin Ward. Can't understand a little Cajun flair. You just don't get it, man. It just means more down in the SEC. All right, it just means more.
1: Is that what I sound like? Is that the press box knob voice?
2: Yeah, that came out. You didn't even realize it. It's venomous.
1: I thought it would be higher pitched, to be honest with you.
2: So much vitriol.
1: When I'm snobby, yeah. I thought it was more highfalutin. But
2: yeah, you got a monocle on, smoking a cigar.
1: Yeah, see? Yeah. Where's the old smoking room here, Notre Dame?
2: That's exactly what you sound like in my mind, but I can't do that on the fly.
1: Reimer's going to cut and clip that for when we do press box snob reviews.
2: Would Brian Kelly be more adept at dealing with Cajun than you?
1: Doesn't seem like he was. Don't think it worked out very well.
2: Is it their president or their athletic director last week who came out and was like, Brian Kelly's a bad guy.
1: We hate this guy.
2: Yeah, pretty much.
1: Like, it went all the way up to the governor.
2: Yeah.
1: He's like, we're not making deals with guys like Brian Kelly anymore. Bring me this upstanding young Lane Kiffin fellow.
14: I want to raffle down to South Volusia. We're just stop at number one.
2: Everyone laughs. Like, I had no clue what you said, oh. Yeah. I had no clue what you said.
1: I honestly cannot believe that it took 6 months for Lane Kiffin to get him onto the staff.
2: Yeah, that's the biggest shocker of it all.
1: Now, Ed Orgeron does know a thing or two about defensive line play.
2: Mm-hmm.
1: He is a very skilled recruiter. A lot of his means and ways are actually legal now, so I don't know if that's a neutralizer or not. We'll see what happens, but the unholy reunion of these two just sends shivers down my spine and makes me remember that morning when I was standing in the practice facility at Tennessee watching his Red Bull refrigerator be wheeled out.
2: Lane Kiffin had totally redeemed himself this morning, in my opinion. And then he totally didn't. We'll get into that. That's coming up next. It's the Buckeye Show on The Fan.
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11: From the Logan AC and Heat Services Weather Center.
29: Well, Friday starts off cloudy across central Ohio. Then in the afternoon, the rain comes in, 100% chance of rain. It rains through Friday night. And for the first half of Saturday, we could see up to 2 inches of total rainfall across central Ohio. On Friday, highs around 70, looking at middle 70s on Saturday. Some sunshine will come out Saturday afternoon. That is your 97.1 The Fan weather forecast. I'm 10 Weather Impact Chief Meteorologist Chris Tomer.
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1: I believe, trying to just remember if Berm is scheduling that for 5 a.m. or 6 a.m. when it hits the feed. I don't know. Either way, probably by the time you wake up, it'll be ready for you, and you can download that if you want to take it with you mobily and not look at me and Berm. But you know, Studio B down here is just gorgeous backdrop.
2: Oh, that's great.
1: Be better if you tuned in and gave us a like and subscribe.
13: How's the audio?
1: I think it's fine.
13: Okay. You
1: know, I'm not the AV guy. Now, we went in there, Reimer, and it was like none of the cameras were working. Like, there was a light on. Every day this week, it's been something that's like different than the day before.
13: It's always chaos in there.
1: I don't know what's happening, but we went in there.
2: I don't know half the people. I don't know 90% of the people that work in this building.
1: Berms.
2: Because anytime I go in there, people are looking at me like, who are you?
13: Yeah.
2: I'm looking at them like, who are you?
13: Yeah.
2: This is my... You come over to our side to use the bathroom. I never go over to your side.
13: Yeah.
2: Ever.
13: Well, we never go past that door.
2: Never.
1: That's the
2: problem.
1: It's
2: like an electric fence for a dog for yes. me. Like, I get shocked every time I move past that door.
1: Because Studio B is like Switzerland. It's in between. It's neutral. And you never know who you're going to see in there. But we went to sit down and like the screen is blank. We're not getting any camera feed. That's a new one this week. One day the lights didn't go on. One day the audio wasn't working. Today, Berm's like, I don't even know who to ask. The camera says it's on and it's not showing up on the screen. But then we just like hit the old restart and blew in the cartridge like it was a Nintendo. And like it popped back up and so we're good to go.
2: I wonder how many people out there listening or watching get that reference.
1: Well, Reimer doesn't.
13: I definitely do.
2: Okay, good.
1: I think we had to explain it to him before.
2: I think we did as no. well. The N64s.
13: I very much know my experience with a Nintendo 64.
2: I've got two of them at home, just in the basement.
1: Well, see, that's... I'm talking about the original.
2: Well,
1: I
2: yes.
1: had the Nintendo Entertainment System.
2: Yeah, the NES.
1: Because I'm older than both of you jokers.
2: I played the NES. I didn't have the NES.
1: Yeah, just for fun.
2: My uncle had the NES. My uncle also had... the Sega Genesis, which was awesome.
1: I hated Sega Genesis.
2: I mean, the Pebble Beach Golf Links game, like 1995 Pebble Beach Golf Links on that.
13: I may have been the greatest James Bond player ever.
2: That was N64.
1: I think everyone believes that they're the greatest James Bond player.
2: Golden Gun. God, what a great game that was.
13: That was fun.
2: So you guys have played some very nice golf courses. Austin, you were playing in the media day over at Scioto for the U.S. Senior Open taking place the July 4th weekend over at Scioto. You got to do that today. Another fine co-host of this show, our guy Justin Zwick, was on with me last night. He had a chance to walk 18 holes at the Village today. We are 2 weeks away from the 50th edition of the Memorial
1: Golden
2: Tournament.
1: Golden edition.
2: That is correct.
13: When's it our turn to play one of these courses?
2: We'll get out there.
13: Okay.
2: That's fine. No, okay. Hey, don't fret.
13: Okay.
2: Don't fret. Ask Austin. Don't fret.
1: Beamer's played the Village like 1,000 times. don't think that you two are the same, Reimer. That's not true.
2: If you are allowed, we can do some places, okay?
1: Got the golf course snob over here.
2: Yeah, just relax over there, all right?
1: Okay, I'm calm.
2: So anyways, I got a text during the middle of the show from our fine friend, Justin Zwick. He said, no, you're in the middle of the show, but man, was that tough. I think I'm putting my clubs on eBay tonight. I told him before he left last night, I said, dude, it's 2 weeks before the tournament. It's... not quite in tournament shape, but it's about 95% of the way there.
1: It's getting
2: crispy.
1: And
2: 95% of the way to tournament shape is basically impossible for anyone in this studio to play. And I said, I'll take your clubs, beat you up that bad, huh? He said, I parred one, birdied two, middle of the fairway on three. Nothing better than a bogey for the rest of the round. Didn't hit a fairway after six.
1: Oof.
2: And let me tell you, hit that ball 1 foot into the rough out there, dead. Sometimes you can't find it.
13: Better than dead.
2: Yeah. I mean, it's no joke. So between your walk at Scioto on Tuesday and Justin's walk at the Village today, we've got fine championship golf venues around Central Ohio.
1: I was just in shock by how difficult Scioto was the other day and I was describing to you how painful it was because the overall score, I don't know what it was. I don't want to find out what it was.
2: Par is abstract.
1: But I did, Well, it is. It's reliant on who you're playing with. That is, I learned that when I, you know, went over to the old country. It's like par today is whatever the average score was. I'm like, great. That's awesome. Let's do that.
2: Terrific.
1: From now on. That way I don't have to put it in context of it has to be 72 or 70. That'll make me feel a lot better. I was like, I was replaying the round afterwards, like, cause I knew I hit some good shots. I'm like, I parred four of the last six holes that we played. It's like, I was really bad in the middle.
2: Mm-hmm.
1: I had the one nice birdie on 11.
2: Terrible in the middle eight.
1: But there
2: was uncoachable.
1: Yeah, I lost the middle eight. And as Ryan Day will tell you, you can't win there. You can't win anywhere.
2: That's
1: so
2: true.
1: I did finish strong, but that might have been against the backups. I'm not sure who was out there trying to defend me at that point. But it was too little too late. But I was like, was it as bad as I thought? It's like, probably, but also some silver linings, because I'll take that handful of pars and one birdie out
2: Absolutely.
1: There and carry that over to the marathon. I think that was good training for championship conditions on July 3rd.
2: Yeah, it really was. I don't know if Justin got good training today. It sounds like he just got beat up by Jack's
1: boss. Reimer just thinks he can just show up and be ready to roll.
13: I mean, hey, weren't you going against Adam King?
1: Yes, I was. Television's Adam King.
13: I'd say that was probably the backups.
2: Yeah. No.
1: Yeah. True.
2: Maybe the third stringers.
1: Yeah.
2: If we're honest. I was listening. I told you that Lane Kiffin redeemed himself, in my opinion, today by hiring Ed Orgeron. And then I saw he did an interview with Barstool's Pardon My Take. And Reimer, why don't you just fire this up? This is Lane describing the difference in why the Big Ten has been successful the last 3 years in the postseason compared to why the SEC has not been successful.
0: I think it's set up in a good way for the top heavy teams there right now. I think now, and it's going to get better. We're going to 9 games, and our bottom is harder than theirs. Okay. And our bottom stadiums, you know, are harder than theirs. So we're going to beat each other up more, and they're going to sit up there and have 2-3 hard games a year, you know. And so their top teams and our top teams, when they go to the playoffs, okay, they're in better shape.
2: Mm-hmm.
0: That stuff matters. You know, it's why, like, I've always been a proponent to stay at 8 games and let us make our own, whoever we want to play in knockout. Don't tell us who we have to play.
2: Right.
0: And we would do, like, the model of the last place I was just at. Look at we went 20-0 in non-conference regular season games at Ole Miss, 20-0. We didn't play any of them big, like, openers. This place went, in a 4-year span, lost 3 of 4 openers.
4: Yeah, they played hard games at the
0: so
4: openers.
0: You play, yeah, that's so great, whatever. Well, you don't get rewarded for it because it's not worth it enough in the strength. But also, that schedule where half your games you don't have to get up for, it's a mental toll that you got to play when you're getting up for. Plus also, man, your good players are out by the fourth quarter. Mm-hmm. So your play count at the end of the year is less.
2: Mm-hmm.
0: One of the really good teams there rested a couple of their good players in conference games at the end of the year.
2: There's so much in there that I just want to, like, spew vile out of my mouth. I will start with where he began, though, comparing the Big Ten and comparing the SEC. For years, Austin, you covered this league. You were down there. You were in SEC land. You went to these extravagant coliseums of Rome on away days where everybody's getting up and every game should be a prime time kickoff. That was the main reason from the SEC people that the SEC was so much better than everybody else, was that we ready ourselves during the regular season. And when it comes to the postseason, you guys from the North, from the West Coast, wherever you're at, it doesn't matter because we ready ourselves against the best opponents. Now it's, we ready ourselves too much. You guys have it too easy. And that's why you beat us in the postseason. There's so many different tentacles to this. It's crazy town.
1: I guess iron doesn't sharpen iron. Is that what they're going with?
2: I guess.
1: In Baton Rouge right now. That was the most nonsensical 90 seconds of anything that I've ever heard from a college football coach.
2: You were awarded no points. God have mercy on your soul.
1: It was like he kept catching himself in circular logic. He's like, oh, if I say that too much of that, I'm going to have to go correct it back over here. Oh, yeah. Our bottoms are hard. Great. Cool quote, Lane. Mm-hmm. Yeah, it was really hard for teams to go into Kentucky and win. It was really tough for Toledo to go down to Mississippi State and blow them out. What are you talking about? Our bottoms are harder. Just means more. Go play. You can't survive a trip to Nashville with 30,000 Vanderbilt fans screaming their brains out.
2: Kalen DeBoer didn't.
1: No, you can't handle it. You want to go play 6-6 Auburn and survive and tell the tale? No. No chance, buddy. Not going to happen. What are you talking about? They play 3 or 4 big games. You played Kentucky and you lost. What are you talking about, Lane? It's absolute bananas what they're trying to come up with. They cannot wrap their minds around the fact that they've lost control. That now that everyone is able to pay players, that the SEC's advantage, spoiler, was under the table payments for years, and now that you bring it to the light, you don't magically have the advantage with your rosters over everybody else. That's the difference. Some of these coaches are more willing to say that. Kirby Smart said it a couple weeks ago. Well, they've got a lot of good funding up there.
2: Mm-hmm.
1: He was talking about a lot of the strength of the coaches in the Big Ten.
2: That's an argument that I'm willing to listen to.
1: But at least that was closer to reality. Now, they still try and bring it back at the end because they can't lose their constituents. They can't tell the truth too much to the college football media across the country because then they can't go home and tell people that it just means more. And if we lose, it's not our fault. This league is too good. I don't know.
2: Yeah. You think our team's good? Look at those guys over there. They're really good.
1: Gosh.
2: Are they going to make the playoff? No, but they're good. Their fans were mean to us. Really mean.
1: You seen South Carolina?
2: Woo! Shane Beamer? Wow, look at their season last year.
1: Man.
2: They were preseason national champion dark horse to some people.
1: Can't survive. You're not going to go in there and hang tough at Williams-Brice Stadium.
2: Woo!
1: You ever heard that Gamecock go?
2: Cock-a-doodle-doo.
13: Look out for the swamp.
1: Can't hear yourself think.
2: Even Florida.
1: Can't go in there.
13: Can't go in there.
1: That's Sark's problem.
2: Yeah, I mean, can't win at home either. Got beat by South Florida at home.
1: Just an absolute joke, man.
2: I mean, it was just...
1: Their brains are broken by what has happened in college football in the last 3 years. They can't find... I'm curious what consensus they will come out with. What will be the narrative in Destin, Florida after SEC meetings? Because everyone, Kirby Smart's over here saying one thing, Kalen DeBoer saying another, Steve Sarkisian saying this, Lane Kiffin is talking pure gobbledygook. Nobody knows what he's talking about. They're going to have to come up with some explanation when the media arrives and like, hey, you haven't won the national championship in this playoff era. What's the problem?
2: It's going to be four corners.
1: Can you guys decide?
2: A wide variety of Venn diagrams of answers.
1: The first PR meeting that they have is that Greg Sankey's going to sit down and say, hey, this is the reason. Start saying it and stop pointing the finger at each other.
2: They don't look like Matthew McConaughey opening up the garage door in season one of True Detective.
13: They cannot fathom that they've won a more recent national championship in basketball than they have in football.
2: They can't do it, man.
1: Reimer, bringing it around.
2: They can't do it. If you were hanging out with us in the 6 o'clock hour, we focused on the offensive injuries. It's only natural now. Now we do the defensive side of the ball. We'll do that coming up here in 2 minutes. It's the Buckeye Show on The Fan.
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2: Some news to go over here, just out of the NFL world. Couple ones. If you're a Giants fan, I apologize. If you're a Rams fan, congratulations. Giants have signed Joe Shane to a multi-year contract extension, securing his future alongside new head coach John Harbaugh. All right, catch the fever. The New York football Giants, they're back. Now, they will be better under John Harbaugh. I think John Harbaugh is a terrific football coach. That is none in thanks to what Joe Shane has done as the general manager for that football team.
1: Yeah, I think they should probably let John Harbaugh handle more of the responsibilities and work with whatever general manager he wants.
2: I agree with that, even if that's himself.
1: Yeah.
2: I think that would be a better decision. Also, just in from the NFL, reigning NFL MVP Matt Stafford of the Rams reached an agreement today on a one-year $55 million contract extension worth up to $60 million with incentives. Matt Stafford has now 2 years and up to $105 million remaining on his deal with the Rams. I'd have to imagine that'll be Matty Stafford's last ride. Two more years for him, and then he'll kind of be calling it quits. But not surprising he signed a contract extension after that terrific year that him and the Rams had last year. I wonder how Pat's feeling about that. We'll get a chance to talk to him tomorrow on the Buckeye Show. Big Rams guy. I'm sure he's pumped that he's got Matty out there for a couple more years.
1: Seems like it was a really tough decision for Matt Stafford. Mm. Should I retire now, or should I just sign an extension for $55 million?
2: Yeah, sounds pretty good.
1: Not like the level of play is struggling for him coming off that MVP season. I mean, it makes me just laugh to think about that now. Like, how close could he really have been to retirement? And
2: enough
1: was that just to get a little bit more leverage for that contract?
2: Certainly isn't out of the realm of possibility to think.
1: Signs point that way, don't they?
2: Yes, they do. Also saw this from the NFL that Carnell Tate had himself a day in OTAs. I know that the NFL Network's talking about the Titans here right now. And this just popped up on my feed probably because a lot of Ohio State stuff.
1: The algorithm got you.
2: And Austin Stanley, who covers the Titans down there in Nashville, said Carnell Tate was an instant winner today of the Titans OTAs. Multiple touchdown catches from Cam Ward and team drills, long and short. Catching balls all over the field, open and contested. His hands and body control are as advertised.
1: We know that to be true here.
2: Yeah.
1: Watching one of the most enjoyable things over the last couple years of watching this Ohio State team, of which there were many, was Carnell Tate running any kind of route near the sideline. Mm. How is he going to get not just 1 foot down, 2 feet down, make an incredible catch? It became routine for him. That's not to mention the deep ball tracking and, you know, handling the contested catches. We've seen him do everything that you could possibly ask of a receiver. This is not a surprise that he is going in there. And the same way that Emeka Egbuka immediately turned heads and had that dynamic breakout in September, and injuries did slow him down a little bit, mm-hmm. where it felt like he was going to be the NFL Offensive Rookie of the Year.
2: Now the Bucs slowed down too.
1: Yes, they had other injuries besides Emeka. And there might be a limit and a ceiling on how far you can go with Baker Mayfield at quarterback, but that's a conversation for a different day. The same thing is going to happen.
2: Let's put a pin in that one for November next year.
1: We will.
2: All right.
1: When they start like 7-4 and then yeah. miss the playoffs.
2: Baker's going to win MVP.
1: Yeah, I bet he won't. But Carnell Tate's going to do the exact same thing. And Cam Ward is a pretty big winner this offseason, I'd say.
2: I would agree with that. So that's your news and notes from the NFL that's going on today. A lot of good stuff. OTAs getting ramped up, of course, across the league. Austin, in the first hour, we did offensive injury concerns, players bouncing back from injuries. A lot more on the offensive side, though, on the defensive.
1: Yeah, it's a shorter list. I think, thankfully, if you're Matt Patricia, you didn't have to worry about, you know, surviving and limitations on how much experimentation you could do with the personnel. You really had a good look for almost all of spring camp. Now there's one notable omission, and you know, we could have talked to James Laurinaitis about this a little bit more if we had had the time, and I would like 3 hours to talk to James Laurinaitis, so I'm being honest, but you know, Riley Pettijohn missed all of spring camp, you know, with recovering from a surgery and an injury. He's the only real piece on defense that missed significant time where you project that forward and could be a starter for this team. Now, that's not a guarantee. I know that there are plenty of people who watched what Riley Pettijohn did against Grambling and thought, well, here he is, a finished product. The next Arvell Reese is already here. I don't think it's quite to that level. I do think you have to give some credit to TJ Alford for the rise that he had throughout that season. You know, I can't prove it, and I don't think that James would talk about it publicly either way, but it felt like Riley Pettijohn had that really splashy start and then maybe plateaued just a little bit. TJ Alford did not start at that high of a level, but he just kept steadily climbing by the end of that year, then had the benefit of spring camp to sustain that momentum and keep growing. And I think he's going to be a really good player. Not saying that Riley Pettijohn won't be, but sure, he has now, when we talk about the importance of spring reps, those are missing for Riley Pettijohn. And when you're hitting, when you're tackling, when you're learning that defense and responsibility, you know, as James Laurinaitis said, you have to be the alpha if you're going to play linebacker at Ohio State. You know, he can still do that. There's plenty of time to catch back up. But out of everybody that missed those spring reps, I think Riley Pettijohn may have needed them the most, at least in to tap into how high the ceiling is and the potential that he's got as an athlete there. And they don't make many athletes like Riley Pettijohn. But it's also a reminder, I think, of the depth that Ohio State has built back up at linebacker, that it was not there 5 years ago, 10 years ago. But now you have a scenario where you've got Peyton Pierce there to be the anchor in the middle, and then you're filling around that with Christian Allegro. James Laurinaitis, how many times did he say Stoves? He's talking about Garrett Stover.
2: A lot.
1: He mentioned his name several times. TJ Alford, Riley Pettijohn, you know, Eli Lee. There are a bunch of guys who can contribute there. Will they actually play six? Probably not. But this is a group.
2: Will they only play two? Probably not.
1: Probably going to play more than two this year. I think that we can make plans to see that. But it, you know, the conversation is shorter, and that's a good sign for injuries coming out of spring camp and into summer for Ohio State. You know, they did pick up a pair in the last week or so in the secondary, including Earl Little Jr., who had just been dynamite for the first 4 months of being in the Woody Hayes Athletic Center. It was a minor deal. He's got a full summer coming as well. Jay Timmons, you know, he had to sit down for that last week as well. Both of them had some, you know, minor things that were being looked at, worked on, taken care of. That actually, I think, came with some silver linings that, you know, we saw Jermaine Matthews slide back to nickel because Earl Little and Jay Timmons were both getting some of those reps, mm-hmm. and they slid around the configurations at times. And, you know, I think if that becomes a need, I don't think Jermaine Matthews is moving to nickel full time. I don't think that would be the best use of resources, especially if you're trying to get a three-man rotation at corner with Dominic Kelly and Devin Sanchez there. So, but you have that flexibility, you have that option. And I didn't think that it was even going to be on the table. A lot of the conversation in February and March, Beamer, about Jermaine was like, he's just going to be out there. He's going to be the shutdown corner.
2: That was my thought as well.
1: Yeah, this is the year for him to do that. But we saw him do that, you know, starting at Illinois in that middle part of the season when Lorenzo Styles Jr. was dealing with injury. Jermaine was really productive in there. I think he can be if that becomes the scenario. I don't know that that will be the case in August, but if that is your break glass in case of emergency, Jermaine playing nickel, that is pretty darn good.
2: Yes, it is. And I mean, too, I know it's not as flashy of contracts in the NFL if you know, project maybe what Jermaine Matthews is going to be at the next level. Austin, like, is he more, you know, an island corner, or is he more a nickel? Like, I know that, you know, the straight up man on man cornerbacks, they do make more money when they get to their second contracts. NFL in their nickelback position, they don't get paid a whole lot less either. Like, if you're good at the nickel and that's something that you can do at a very high level for a long time, that is a great gig to have. Not to say that it's easier than being a solo corner and just being out there on wide receiver one for the opposing team. It's a different job entirely, and it just takes a totally different skill set.
1: I don't know if this theory that I have will fit into the time for this segment before we have to go to break, but if you think about NIL and the value, because Jermaine Matthews is not playing for free right now.
2: Well, I don't think anybody.
1: Sean Wade was a fantastic fantastic nickelback.
2: Yes, he was.
1: But he had an eye on his last year when he returned to Ohio State. I need to make that money at the next level, and where am I going to do that? Mm-hmm. I need to show that I can play outside corner. Now, it's a different scenario. Jermaine, you are a professional for Ohio State, and if the best place for the Buckeyes is you playing nickel, and Jermaine does not have an issue with that.
2: Sure.
1: I've talked to him a bunch of times. Wherever they need me, I'll play. Well, he doesn't have to necessarily worry about sacrificing the long-run payday because he's already got a pretty good one at Ohio State. So if he has to move back inside, move outside, play both positions, I think he's better equipped to do that. Whereas Sean Wade really couldn't because Ohio State was trying to let him do the things. Hey, you come back, you're going to have this opportunity. Mm-hmm. And it didn't wind up working for anybody.
2: Sean Wade was an absolute monster at nickel.
1: He was so good.
2: He was. Hashtag Buckeyes is next. It's the Buckeye Show on The Fan.
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11: 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I asked you guys this during the break. I had some betting lines come out for the NFL. I asked you guys, who you are a Bengals fan by default, right, Austin?
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11: Forced into it by your family. 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
13: Yes, I am.
11: I asked you guys, I said, how many games do you believe that your beloved Cincinnati

0: Bengals are going to be favored in for this upcoming season. 17-game regular season. Both of you took some time to answer. Austin, you took a little bit more time. You said, well, both Browns games, so there's two right there.
1: That's my starting point.
0: Both of you landed on the number 8. 8 was the number.
2: I was just straight shooting. I had no idea of a schedule.
0: All right, so you both landed on 8. You overshot it by a lot. Cincinnati is favored to win 15 out of will be favored in 15 out of 17
1: Vegas
0: games.
1: Overshot it by a lot. I don't know what is happening with that. That number is crazy. Now, it does.
0: That's a crazy number for any team.
1: I think what happened is they heard Joey B say to the media yesterday, this is the most talented team I've ever seen.
0: Yep.
1: Most talented team I've ever been a part of.
0: They said, uh-oh.
1: No way we're losing any games. Two games, maybe. Two games max.
2: Does it have what, two games?
0: I'm looking it up right now. I don't know if it's out there, but.
2: Yeah. Well, they play.
1: They're surely not favored at Baltimore.
0: Don't call me Shirley.
1: I won't. Sorry.
0: I'm not going to scroll through the entire schedule.
2: Yeah.
0: I'm not going to do that.
2: Tampa to open at Houston, at Pittsburgh, Jacksonville, at Miami. Like,
1: probably. Houston at home might be favored to win that game. Yeah. Especially you don't want to.
2: It would always be a close spread.
0: Well, it's the,
1: if you're
0: the
1: an
0: beginning
1: opponent,
0: of the season,
1: you want to play the Bengals in September.
2: Yeah. That's true.
1: That's when you get them, and that's when you want to bet against them.
0: I'd have a hard time believing they're going to be favored in Baltimore. Like that's got to be.
2: That's off a bye.
0: That's one of them, and then the other one. I don't.
1: It's Houston and Baltimore.
0: I think it is. I think you're probably right. At the Steelers, they'll be probably favored in that.
2: They play Kansas City, but in December. Like, it's at home.
0: They'll be favored in that.
2: Yeah.
0: They'll be favored by 2.5 points.
1: You're
0: going to
1: beat
0: probably.
1: The Chiefs by 30.
0: Ooh. Oh. Little bull pee?
1: Yeah. It's payback time.
0: How many more wins this
2: May
0: season?
2: May 21st at 7:51, 10 seconds.
0: Okay. I'll put it on the sheet.
2: Yeah.
0: More wins this season, Bears or Bengals?
1: Well, apparently the Bengals are going to be 15-2, so I think we can we can make plans right now to go get that Super Bowl going, Bengals-Bears.
0: Yeah, all right. Book our tickets to Los Angeles. February, Valentine's Day, baby.
1: I think let's just plan our parties together, joint Bengals-Bears party. We're not going to L.A.
0: If you think I'm watching a Super Bowl involving my team with anybody else other than my direct family, and by direct family, I mean Meredith and my two sons, you're out of your mind.
1: You don't want to watch it with Liberty wearing a Joe Burrow jersey?
0: I don't.
1: Oh, that's crazy.
0: No, I would say some not,
1: it's adorable.
0: I'd say some not nice things.
1: She watches wrestling. She's used to it.
0: Yeah, that is true. Yeah, I can't do it. No, I can't. The playoff games, it was Meredith, it was Mike Bennett and me. That was it. That was it. It's a very small circle that I can watch games of meaning with.
2: Were you in here for a playoff game?
0: No.
2: It was the Black Friday game.
0: Oh, yeah. It was the Black Friday Eagles game.
2: Yeah. Because Ohio State played that night, I'm pretty sure.
0: Buckeye basketball. Yeah, that was the Pitt loss. That was the buzzer beater.
2: Oh, that's bad memories.
0: Yeah.
1: Interesting day.
0: Yeah, it was an interesting day. You know what? I kind of floated through it, though. They beat the Eagles on the road. I was feeling all right about it. And I said to Reimer, I said, this Pittsburgh buzzer beater, Neil calling this Pitt buzzer beater right here, is just going to be out of control. And what happened? Bang.
1: Get what you asked for.
0: Yeah, I know. It was terrible. I shouldn't have done that. You got Ohio State baseball going on right now in Omaha in the third round of the Big Ten tournament. If they lose this game, unfortunately, they do go home. It is double elimination. They're taking on Michigan right now. It's the top of the third inning. Game is currently tied 0-0. So keep you up to date with what's going on with that. That game is currently airing over on the Fan 2, which is 1460 on your AM dials. Or if you have an HD radio in your car, you click the 2 button and it'll take you right over to Tyler Danberg. How about this, Austin? Are you abreast in your Curtis Cup history?
1: I don't think so.
0: Okay. You're not adept. So the long history of the Curtis Cup been going on for 94 years, Austin.
1: Well, I wasn't sure exactly which part of the history books you wanted me to dive into. So I didn't want to overpromise.
0: How about this? For the first time in Curtis Cup history, you have one player representing the United States.
1: Okay.
0: And one player representing Great Britain and Ireland. From the same university.
1: Ooh.
0: That coming this year via the Buckeyes, Nelly Ong representing Great Britain and Ireland, and Kerry Hollenball representing the Buckeyes. It's a first in Curtis Cup history. It's been going on for 94 years.
1: Are they getting, do we know if they're going to get paired?
0: I don't
1: together?
0: Know.
2: Together? I need a Sunday singles.
1: Yeah. Like, it has to happen, doesn't it? Let's make some real history.
0: We don't know when the pairings are. It's next month, June 12th, that it starts. So we still got a little bit of time to go before the pairings are released.
1: I need it now.
0: Let's do it.
1: It's Curtis Cup season.
0: I would assume that whoever is in charge of the Curtis Cup, both respective managers, captains.
1: Dottie Pepper, probably.
0: She's busy 4th of July weekend. Oh. I know what she's doing. Whoever's their respective captains, you got to make that happen. Go either be the anchors or be first out of the gates.
1: Handshake agreement.
0: Yeah, for sure.
1: Make sure that they're either 1 or 12.
0: That's going to be must-watch TV, though.
1: Oh, electric.
0: I mean, you got that. You got the Walker Cup. Got the Prez Cup this year. Keegan's the assistant captain, even though he's a real captain on the Ryder Cup. Doesn't make any sense to me.
1: What? Didn't he say something the other day? Like he was not going to put on the uniform again or another retirement like he was
0: he's
1: doing.
0: He's also from the entire Northeast. He claims every town is his hometown. Like, oh, you're playing in Philly this week. How do you feel? Yeah, great hometown
1: it's
0: fans.
1: Great to be home.
0: You're from Vermont. It's not even close to Philadelphia. I understand that it's a tight-knit community up there. I'm like, I don't know if I would categorize Vermont and Philadelphia as the same place.
2: It's a big sports town.
0: Yeah,
2: it's
0: Cabot, cheese steak. Okay, maybe I can get there.
2: Which is crazy because the Eagles beat his Patriots.
1: He just pops down to Columbus. He's going to be here in a couple of weeks and like, Ryan Day, just from my neck of the woods. That's down right. there.
0: The Shire.
1: New Hampshire.
0: I forgot that Ryan had scheduled the Shire until I was looking at future schedules. And next year, Bama comes into town and the Shire is first out of the gates. Next year for the season opener, and I can't wait for it.
1: I'm really surprised that we didn't get that as a road game. I mean, that give us something new.
0: Oh, that would be terrific.
1: It'd be
0: taking
1: awesome.
0: The Ohio State beat and the team on the road to New Hampshire.
1: Can you imagine the opportunities? Like, show around the hometown? Like, all the stories that we could tell?
0: Come on, open up a 2028 game so they can do the home and home.
2: Are we 100 days away from the season?
0: We are. We'll do that tomorrow. Austin had a great time with you tonight. We'll talk to you next week, okay?
1: All right. See ya.
0: Everybody have an awesome evening. Murph is in with me tomorrow. Something else is up next on The Fan.
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